0: security investigations and was later handled by the San Juan County Sheriff's Office. Bugnell was released from jail September 18th and is scheduled for a preliminary hearing on October 1st in Aztec Magistrate Court. Michael Carlisle, News Radio KKOB.
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9: 444-4444. 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
10: Who's in person, come see us in Berlin.
1: A unique partnership in New Mexico is helping both veterans and prison inmates. Paws and Stripes has teamed up with the New Mexico Corrections Department to train future service dogs at a correctional facility in Grants. Inmates work with shelter dogs daily, teaching basic and intermediate skills before the animals are paired with veterans. Officials say the program can take more than a year from start to finish and provides benefits beyond the dogs themselves. Organizers say participants gain valuable training, responsibility, and skills that can help the both veterans and prison inmates when they return to the community. Now let's join our own version of the New Mexico Corrections Department. Eric Strauss and Jeff St. Louis. I'm Mike Abe, 96.3 News Radio KKOB.
11: 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You'll thank me. And tell them, please, Eric Strauss sent you. Coming up, they're not going to debate. The ding dong won't debate, by the way. It's called duck and cover. And it works. Worked for Biden. I was caring about the Bears. That's why I can't debate. Because I'm not very smart-ish.
12: I was caring about the Bears.
11: It's going to be a date conflict. Okay, well, let's change the date. I have a conflict with that, too, with the Bears. The Bears, I'm feeding Bears, so there's conflicts all over the place. That and more on the Eric Strauss Show.
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0: Well, traffic right now, you've still got slowdowns both directions of I-25 near the construction zone. Headed west on I-40 between the interchange and Coors, you've still got slowdowns. Westbound Paseo, 2nd Street until the river. Traffic's moving slow through there. You've also got that congestion. Headed west on Alameda near Rio Grande. I'm Michael Carlisle with KKOB Traffic every 10 minutes on the 7s.
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17: Good morning. It's an impact weather day with thunderstorms, rain, wind, and potential flooding. 73 the high in Santa Fe with a low of 52 tonight. 78 the high in Albuquerque with a low of 57 degrees. We'll have more on your extended forecast on KOAT.com.
11: At 6:08, it's raining and 65 degrees in Albuquerque. It's 61 in Santa Fe at 96.3 News Radio KKOB.
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11: 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This Friday, we will be assembling as a family at the second annual Viper Pit Pitmaster Barbecue Contest. And it's going to be extraordinary. 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Arnie's amazing. You can go in there and buy stuff with it. We've got Cornivore there with over 100 bags of, well over 100 bags of popcorn. So you can eat popcorn just for showing up. It's amazing popcorn. And what am I forgetting? Did the turquoise. I'm always going to forget something. There's too many prizes. Cutting boards. Custom-made cutting boards from AGM Design. I got to thank Anthony Marquez. Those cutting boards are beautiful. Second annual cutting board. So if you won one already, that's okay. It's new. The logo's new. It's second annual. It is going to be an amazing competition. Make your way out there. You can buy, I have custom-made coins, Viper Pit wooden coins. You can buy them for $5. All proceeds go to the 100 Club for fallen families of first responders. And you take those coins around and vote for the people's choice. So whoever gets the most coins wins. Simple. I've got a Ziploc baggie full of them. So that. I showed them to you, right? Yeah, I sent you a picture. What else am I forgetting? It is Friday. Doors open at 4. I'll try to get there early. It's going to be an amazing day. It's at the Elks Lodge, 2430 Century. I got into a debate with one of our listeners last night who would not listen to me. C-E-N-T-R-E. Century. C-E-N-T-R-E. And it's right behind Applebee's on Gibson Center, but it's we say Century because The spelling is funky. So just Google the Elks Lodge and show up in force.

0: No, I will never curse the rain. So we'll just make do, Tom. We'll just make do. We've got pop-ups. We'll just make it work.
1: All right.
0: All right? It's a good call, right, though. It's good. I mean, hopefully the station. Everybody bring a pop-up. Everybody bring a pop-up. I hope that pop-ups are fairly rainproof, right? They drip through a little bit.
2: Or an umbrella.
0: Yeah, or an umbrella. I am a liberal and love the Eric Strauss show. Is this liberal? Absolutely. Everybody's invited. I don't care what way you lean politically, because this is not a political event. It's not. We're just going out there to spend some time together and eat some barbecue. It's not. We're not doing politics that day. It's just about barbecue, fun, and hanging out. That's it. And last time, I didn't leave the Elks Lodge until after midnight because we just sat and talked. It was really, really fun. So I'm hoping you show up. We're not doing politics. It's not about left or right. We're straight down the center on this show. It's all about the barbecue. And that's not political for shizzle, for rizzo, for sizzle, sizzle. I'll be calling in the Bob Clark Show Friday morning to promote it. So 243-3333. Give us a call if you want to enter. Jeff at news. There's still plenty of room. Jeff at newsradiokklb.com. It's free to enter. If you feel like you've got some barbecue chops, enter. It's free. Why not try? And you could win thousands of dollars of prize. Everybody's going to a custom-made drum. My heavens, I forgot about the drum. I have like a 3 foot by, it's a massive drum. Charles, his nephew, made, it's a handmade Taos drum out of buffalo hide. That's one of the prizes, by the way. Tammy, you're on News Radio KKOB with Eric Strauss.
3: Eric, how are you tonight, bud?
0: We are great. Pretty excited for Friday.
3: Hey, I'd let you know. Yeah, we are very excited for Friday. So Kevin's at a meeting tonight at the lodge and everything, so I thought I'd let you know. We are going to have a small petting zoo for some kids. I've got a couple of other vendors coming out and everything. They're donating proceeds to our 100 club.
0: Awesome.
3: And one of my pilot friends is bringing her hot air balloon out.
0: Oh, wow.
3: Yeah, so we will have a hot air balloon out there.
0: It's going to get a little... That's awesome. I mean, it's going to be great, Tammy. We're going to have a good time. If anything else, you, me, Man Candy, and Kevin will have a good time.
3: Oh, yeah, there'll be a few others that'll have a good time, too.
0: I know, but...
3: Yeah, because it's kind of like the after party.
0: Worst case scenario. Thank you for the call, sweetheart. Yep. That's awesome, by the way. That's really cool.
3: Yep, and I have got your smoked peach cobbler in the works, my friend.
0: Looking forward to it. Thank you for doing it, by the way.
3: All right.
0: Appreciate you, sweetheart.
3: You guys have a great night. We'll
0: you too.
3: See you all on Friday, okay? Yep. Everybody come out and have some fun.
0: Yep, Elks Lodge. Thanks, Tammy.
3: Elks Lodge. Right,
0: we're going to have
3: have a great night, bud.
0: We are going to have a great night. We're going to have a great event. It's going to be amazing. When we come back, this lady put her baby in the oven and killed it, and you won't believe how she pretty much got off.
4: I was in a wreck. I need a check. I was in a wreck. I need a check.
5: 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I need a check.
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1: Things continue to move a bit slow. I-25 in the construction zone. That affects both directions. Headed west on I-40. We're still seeing slowdowns between the interchange and Coors. Westbound on Alameda. Right around Rio Grande, you've still got some congestion. You're also still seeing some slowdowns westbound on Paseo as you approach the river. I'm Michael Carlisle with KKOB Traffic every 10 minutes on the 7s. See an accident? Call the Traffic Tracker hotline at 505-767-9167. I'm Michael Carlisle from the 96.3 News Radio KKOB Traffic Center.
2: At 6:19, it's 65 degrees in Albuquerque.
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16: 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Elks Lodge, 2430 Century Avenue. C-E-N-T-R-E, Elks Lodge on Gibson, just behind Applebee's. We're going to have a petting zoo, a hot air balloon. There's going to be barbecue. There's going to be Viper Pit. We're going to have some businesses out there. We're raising money for the 100 Club. So there's that. We're going to go till 7 p.m. tonight. Missouri mom who put newborn in oven instead of in her crib, gets the murder charge dropped. A Missouri mother, this is going to be the new thing now. This is the nouveau thing. Like, I'm a mom, and I'm busy, and I get, look. But are you telling me you put a baby in a hot oven and it was an accident? Said she accidentally put her one-month-old baby in an oven instead of a crib. She will see less than a decade behind bars for this. They wiped away, she pleaded, and wiped away a first-degree murder charge. Maria Thomas, 28, pleaded guilty to first-degree endangering the welfare of a child. Huh? I don't think you endanger the welfare of a child when you put the baby in the oven and it was, quote, the jumper she was in melted to her skin, the baby. That is about as gruesome death as you could die. She'll get 13 years in the Missouri Department of Corrections. She already gets time served. So she gets 2 years off the top, so 11 years, and she'll get out in five. Thomas was also charged with first-degree murder, but that count was dismissed as part of the plea agreement. She received no probation and would be credited for time already served. Police were called to the home at 1:30 p.m. on charges involving a report of a baby who is not breathing. Police arrived to find the one-month-old child with apparent burns across the body. They pronounced the baby dead at the scene. Investigators were told that Maria Thomas had gone to put her daughter down for a nap, but accidentally placed her in the oven instead of the crib. I am telling you, this is going to be the new type of headlines that we read. I didn't mean to choke them. I didn't mean to put her in the oven. Thomas said, I thought I put her in a crib and I accidentally put her in the oven. That's a big difference. The child was wearing a bodysuit over a diaper and investigators say her clothing appeared to have melted into the diaper. There was a baby blanket with burn marks as well. This is the new America thing. That's an accident. That's an accident. And see, this is my big question with these women as well. What if she has, should she be allowed to have more babies? If you can't tell the difference between an oven and a crib, should you be allowed to have more babies? This is going to be, I am telling you, I don't want to bring down the vibe because I'm in a pretty damn good mood, but I read this story and I said, how on earth did this lady get a plea bargain on this case? And again, is the Clancy's of the world, is she going to be allowed to have more babies? Should this Maria Thomas be allowed to have more babies? Let's take a look.
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1: Well, traffic right now with rain falling over much of the city. You're still seeing quite a bit of slowdowns westbound on I-40 between the interchange and Coors. Also, I-25 both directions near that construction zone. You're going to see slow-moving traffic. You've got congestion continuing westbound Alameda as you approach 2nd Street. Also, westbound on Paseo between Jefferson and the river, traffic continues to move slow there. I'm Michael Carlisle with KKOB Traffic, every 10 minutes on the 7s.
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2: At 6:30, we're under a flood watch. It's 66 degrees with rain right now in Albuquerque, and it's 60 in Santa Fe.
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16: From 96.3 News Radio KKOB, I'm Mike Gabum. Albuquerque police say a deadly shooting on the city's west side is now being investigated as a possible justifiable homicide. After consulting with the Bernalillo County District Attorney's Office, detectives determined that 20-year-old Leroy Hernandez allegedly entered the back seat of a vehicle while armed with an AK-style pistol as the vehicle fled a confrontation. Police say Hernandez was then shot by a passenger in the front seat of that vehicle. Officers attempted life-saving measures, but Hernandez died at the scene. And the monsoon season is finally here with a fury. Heavy rainfall making an impact across the state today through Friday. Moisture expected across both the metro area and East Mountains, with higher storm total amounts forecast for those East Mountains. Thunderstorms may produce locally higher rainfall totals and periods of localized flooding. Current estimates are approximately 1.5 to 2 inches of total rainfall for the metro area and 2.5 to 3 inches for the East Mountains through Friday. Caution issued for residents of historically flood-prone roads north of Rio Bravo Boulevard, west of Rio Grande, south of Central Avenue, and east of 98th Street. Sand and sandbags are available at many fire stations across the county for residents to fill. Residents do not need to call ahead. And the city of Farmington will be paying $6 million to settle a lawsuit involving the 2023 fatal shooting of Robert Dotson.
23: The incident happened when police were responding to a domestic disturbance report but went to the wrong address. Investigators say Dotson was asleep when officers arrived and answered the door carrying a firearm. Officers then opened fire, killing him. Dotson's widow later sued the city and several officers, alleging excessive force and inadequate training. A court previously ruled there was insufficient evidence to prove officers willfully violated Dotson's rights, but found evidence of negligence. The settlement resolves the case before trial. Sultan Chani Salcedo, News Radio, KKOB.
16: The organizations behind Partners for Impact are making a public push for a gubernatorial debate between Democratic nominee Deb Haaland and Republican nominee Greg Hull.
0: In a letter sent today, leaders from News Radio, KKOB, the Albuquerque Journal, and KOAT-TV urged both campaigns to restart discussions and agree to a 30-minute televised debate before early voting begins. The media organizations say the debate would air statewide on KOAT and partner station in El Paso, and it would be simulcast by the Journal and KKOB to provide voters an opportunity to hear the candidates discuss issues side by side. That letter acknowledges scheduling challenges, but argues New Mexico voters deserve a direct comparison between the two candidates as the campaign enters its final weeks. I'm Mike Gaba, 96.3 News Radio, KKOB.
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16: Efforting Greg Hull. I wanted him to respond to the article in the Journal today. Which, amazing, that liberal rag. I'm surprised they actually called out the Holland campaign. But of course they say, oh, but the whole Hull is having trouble too. Give me a break. Greg Hull wants a debate, trust me. Republican nominee Greg Hull said Monday his Democratic opponent, Deb Haaland, has nixed numerous debates before the start of absentee and early voting on October 6th. Here's the headline. And here, let me give you the headline, and then I'll give you what should be the headline. And I'm hoping Greg's in a meeting right now, Greg Hull, so I'm hoping he can pop out of the meeting and give us a call, because the headline in the Journal should be this. Here's the headline. Debate discord grows in race for New Mexico governor. That should not be the headline. The headline is, Deb Haaland too dumb to debate. Why else would she not debate? If she's that confident in her policies and that confident in her leadership, like she says she is, then bleeping debate. But why isn't she debating? Because she's not very smart, in case you haven't noticed. And I'm not trying to be mean. I'm just being realistic that you, number one, I'll tell you, I have 100% evidence that she is not a smart person. Number one, if you get a DWI, that's not smart. That's just bad, dumb decision making. And I'll give you a pass on that. If you get a second DWI, you are dumb. You're a dumb person. Because you don't get it. You don't get the fact that you're endangering people's lives, that you're making irresponsible decisions, that your life is in chaos. You're dumb. Look, I'm not trying to be mean, but is that not 100% proof to every ding-dong Democrat voter out there that this woman is not capable of running this state, which has some real, real challenges at this point? Here's Greg Hull's quote in the Journal. I think it's an obligation if you're running for governor in the state of New Mexico, Hull said during an interview of the tradition of candidates sparring in televised debates. We're interviewing for a job here, and the people interviewing us are the constituents, Greg Hull said. 243-3333, do you think Deb Haaland should be forced to debate? We'll take a quick look at traffic and come right back.
5: Well, traffic right now with rain falling over much of the city, you're still seeing quite a bit of slowdowns westbound on I-40 between the interchange and Coors. Also, I-25 both directions near that construction zone, you're going to see slow-moving traffic. You've got congestion continuing westbound Alameda as you approach 2nd Street. Also, westbound on Paseo between Jefferson and the river, traffic continues to move slow there. I'm Michael Carlisle with KKOB Traffic, every 10 minutes on the 7s.
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2: At 6:38, it's cloudy and 65 degrees right now in Albuquerque, and there's a flood watch in effect until Thursday at 6 a.m. It's 59 in Santa Fe at 96.3 News Radio KKOB.
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16: If these people are interviewing for a job, Deb Haaland should not be hired. Because if she can't debate, she doesn't deserve the job. And this is nothing but duck and cover. Because she's a ding-dong. But Haaland's campaign manager said her campaign has proposed 8 different debate dates during negotiations with KOB-TV. Bull to the shamookie. Bull to the shamookie. And I say that politely. None of those dates have ultimately been accepted by either by Hole or station officials. Bull to the mashookie. Rex, you're on News Radio KKOB with Eric Strauss.
4: Hey, Eric, thanks for taking my call. Can you hear me okay?
16: Yeah.
4: Okay, you know, like I said, I don't... The DWI, as I can understand, because I've grown up here in the state, I knew how it was back in the 80s and 90s. But what gets me is I would think about voting for somebody like that if you wouldn't lie about it. Just be honest, you know, be open about it. But no politician can ever be honest and open. That's the problem.
16: Yep. Yeah. And look, you know? I'm with you. If it's one DWI, okay. But I am telling you, Rex, two DWIs, you ain't getting the message. That.
4: No, I'm taking advantage of the system. It's like you said, like back when I remember getting here in late 80s and reading about people getting 4, 5, 6, 7. That's when we had the drive-thrus too, a lot of them. But at least be honest. Tell me, hey, I messed up. You know, I did it. I messed up. I learned my lesson. I should have learned it the first time. And I might think about voting for a person like that. But no, you want to lie? No.
16: All right, Greg. Thanks, Rex. Thanks for the call.
4: Thank you, Eric.
16: Appreciate you. 243-3333. Jeff, you're on News Radio KKOB with Eric Strauss.
6: Hey, Eric, how are you?
16: Good.
6: Hey, she absolutely should be forced to debate.
16: 1,000,000%.
6: I mean, and then for her campaign to say that they've proposed 8 times, it's a crock of crap.
16: Yep.
6: Paul would have said, okay, every time.
16: Yep.
6: It's just a big lie. And there's another thing that's kind of come out that I've heard, so allegedly also.
16: Mm-hmm.
6: She might not even be a resident. She wasn't born in the state. Okay, so she worked for Biden for 4 years. She was a congresswoman before that. She does not own a property here. She is living in her property in the North Valley from a donor.
16: Don't
6: you have to be a legal state resident?
16: I thought that's the thing. But listen to this one. Deb wants to work in good faith, but here's this. Both candidates agreed to debate televised by KOB-TV shortly after it proposed in June, but Haaland's campaign said October 8th debate date announced by the station this month as a compromise date was not feasible due to previous commitments.
6: Yeah.
16: This is such bullcrap.
6: It is bullcrap. It's duck and cover. She does not want to debate because she is, what you said, she is a complete ding-dong.
16: Yep. Thanks for the call.
6: Yeah, take care, man.
16: Appreciate you, as always.
6: Bye.
16: Yep. 243-3333. I mean, do New Mexico voters deserve a debate? This thing is such malarkey. If you Democrats fall for this crap and vote for this lady, after 80 years of Democrat control, where is our state at? I keep asking this question. Mike, you're on News Radio KKOB with Eric Strauss.
7: Hey, Eric, I think you're one of the best showmen on radio. I put you on the same. I put you with Howard Stern, Rush Limbaugh, and Larry King. Anyway, I agree.
16: Mike.
7: The Republicans are brilliant. They're absolutely brilliant. They're led by Donald Trump. Anyway, can I do a real quick rage? I try to get in Friday.
16: Yeah.
7: My rage is ICE.
16: Okay.
7: Suicides have surpassed ICE as far as popularity. The next Democratic president, I want to just defund ICE. If they can't defund them, make them pick up trash. If not, let's do a ground invasion in Iran and let's send all of ICE. Okay. You agree?
16: Thanks for the call, Mike. No, I don't agree with that. I believe that if you come in through the front door and you follow our immigration policies, you should absolutely stay here. That's what I believe. And I think that's more than fair. Eric, the problem is Deb can only think while drunk. Fierce dummy, someone texted. 243-3333. This is a good point by Rich. Eric, she may have been caught twice, but how many times did she get away with it? Let me tell you, on average, people have to drive 80 to 90 times drunk before they get caught with their first one. And for the second one, the numbers don't get smaller. So how many times was she? Oh, I don't disagree with that. But how many times did she get away with it? That's the thing. I support Greg Hull, and I would love to see him debate because every voter should hear this amazing man. I would discourage you from the name calling the other candidate because that doesn't help our efforts. I mean, look, I'm just calling an ace of spade here. I'm honestly not trying to be mean. She is just not an intelligent candidate. And if you don't believe me, look at any of her congressional hearings as Department of Interior, Secretary of Interior, whatever the bleep she was. Just go on YouTube and just watch any of them. Sir, respectfully, I don't know what I'm talking about. Let me give you the cliff notes. Sir, respectfully, I don't know what the hell I'm doing. Have you ever had that boss that had their head so far up their bleeps that they didn't even know what they were doing? So they started micromanaging things because that's the only thing they knew how to control. That's Deb Haaland. I hope there is a debate, and if there isn't one, I believe Greg Hull should get in front of the camera and just introduce himself and talk about his plan with or without her. I don't know that it's going to help. I think the demagoguery and the entrenched Democrat control is just out of control in this state. This from a texter. They will fall for it because of their hate for Trump. The Dems would vote for a banana if it was running against Trump. See, but this is the thing. This governor election, and I've said this 1,000 times, has nothing bleeping to do with Donald Trump. We are at the top of welfare dependency. We lead the nation, and that is under Democrat control. Epstein set up shop here. You want to be pissed off about the Epstein files? There would be no Epstein files or Zorro Ranch if it weren't for Democrat policies that allowed him to set up shop here. Let's take a look at KKLB traffic.
8: Well, traffic right now. Westbound I-40 near Carlisle, you start to see slowdowns. Those slowdowns are going to last until Coors. Both directions of I-25 got quite a bit of slowdowns the closer you get to the construction zone. Westbound on Paseo, traffic continues to move slow between I-25 and the river. Headed west on Alameda, you've got congestion near Rio Grande. Traffic also moving slow westbound on Montaño as you approach Coors. I'm Michael Carlisle with KKOB traffic every 10 minutes on the 7s.
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11: Good morning. It's an impact weather day with thunderstorms, wind, heavy rain, and potential isolated flash floods. 73 the high today in Santa Fe with a low of 52 later tonight. 78 degrees the high in Albuquerque with a low of 57 degrees tonight. We'll have more on your extended forecast on KOAT.com.
2: At 6:49, there's a flood watch in effect until Thursday at 6 a.m. Currently, it's a cloudy and 65 degrees in Albuquerque. It's 59 and cloudy in Santa Fe at 96.3 News Radio, KKOB.
16: 243-3333, do New Mexicans deserve a debate? This from the text line. Holling graduated from law school, never passed the bar exam, attempted several times. Look, and here's the issue. That's yet another example. And you know why she got into law school. And she probably passed because of DEI policies, but couldn't pass the bar exam. Yes, all politicians running for office should be required to debate without earpieces or pre-screened questions. Like the presidential debate, when Kamala was getting all the questions ahead of time and still couldn't answer them. That's how dumb she was. She got all the questions ahead of time. Spell Mishuki. I have stronger language. That's when things get jumbled in my mouth because I'm so pissed off. And I'm trying to edit myself per FCC guidelines. So there's that. Democrat here, this from the text line. She should absolutely be required to debate. She acts like she's entitled to the governorship. It's annoying. I hope people can see that, Democrat. I hope there's more Democrats like you. This from the text line, this is pretty reasonable, has nothing to do with Trump. He's been a failure, embarrassment, and liar. I just want to know what Holland stands for. Does anyone know? I was a Dem but switched to independent 2 years ago. I can't in good conscience vote for her. That's very reasonable, my man. My banana is always running for office. Oh, there's a different word there. Never mind. And let me tell you, it's not office. Don't forget the barbecue competition is coming up. We effort Greg Hull, but he's in a meeting, so I don't think he could. We got the Hour of Rage tomorrow night. Hopefully we'll have something to give away. Yeah, that's always a crapshoot. But I will tell you this, the barbecue competition is the 25th. 2430 this Friday, Century Avenue, C-E-N-T-R-E. It's the Elks Lodge. It's right behind Applebee's on Gibson. You should, even if you could stop over for 10 minutes, Man Candy and I would love to see you. Even if it's just a Popeye. Yeah. Pop in and say hi. We'll have a petting zoo out there for the kids. There's going to be a balloon now. So we'll see how that goes. And all around, it's just going to be a good time. So we'll do some fun facts, and then we'll turn this thing over to Michael Carlisle and Lobo Talk, which is coming up. The fall equinox marks approximately equal daytime and nighttime, roughly 12 hours each, as the sun crosses the celestial equator. It also happens during the spring equinox in March, but that's when days are trending longer. My banana's running for office. The first three digits of your Social Security number can't be 666 because it's banned. Dude, how would you like that? What's your Social Security number? 666666. My name is Lucifer. The four. Yeah, we don't want that. The 14 stadiums in America with the highest capacity are all college football stadiums. The 15th largest is MetLife Stadium in New Jersey, which is home to the New York Giants and the J-E-T-S. Jets! Who, I don't know why they've sucked for so long. No, it's a football team. Yeah. It's a football team. In 1965... a Senate subcommittee predicted we'd be working just 14 hours a week by the year 2000. Boy, that didn't come through. That didn't come through at all. With at least 7 weeks of vacation time. Well, this shows the competency of the Senate. Because technology would make everything so much easier. Who was in that 1965 Senate subcommittee? Because those were a bunch of Dumases. I get where they were going. Boy, but that couldn't have been worse. In New Mexico, everybody just sits on their ass and collects a check from the government. Some girl posted the other day, they denied my food stamps. Dude, I don't know what. She must have misfilled something out. Because I think everybody and their grandmother can get food stamps in New Mexico. The world's smallest mammal is the bumblebee bat. They're 29 to 33 millimeters in length, and they only weigh 2 grams. And now you know. All right, Viper Pit, we'll try to effort Greg Hull tomorrow and see if he can respond to the fact that Deb Haaland's saying, so I know you are, but what am I? This is pretty much what Deb Haaland's doing. Because she won't debate. It's clear. KOB says it. We had a date locked in, and suddenly you've got something else going. What could be more important than a televised debate for the voters of New Mexico? I want to know what her other commitments were. We'll try to reach out to the Haaland campaign live tomorrow on the air and see how that goes. We'll see how responsive this future governor is. I think that'll work out for us. Yeah. Go out, make a difference in the world. Lobo Talk is next. Eric Strauss, I am outro.
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27: Good evening, everybody. We welcome you live inside Sandia Sports Bar. It is Lobo Talk on the UNM Sports Radio Network. Another fabulous crowd at our favorite venue for Lobo Talk with the head football coach at New Mexico, Jason Eck. I'm Robert Portnoy. Coach Eck, great to be with you, sir.
28: Thank you.
27: How are things this evening?
28: Doing very well. It's, it's so sunny and beautiful here all the time. It's sometimes just a little nice for a change to get a little rain today. So we were able to get our practice in mostly before the rain hit. We had to go in the indoor afterwards because lightning got a little close. But, beautiful day and had a good day of practice getting ready for these Aggies.
27: Yeah, we got a 20-degree temperature drop there almost in a blink and a little late-season monsoon. So, we're going to talk a lot about the Aggies. The rivalry week is upon us. It's Rio Grande rivalry week. But your team, again, went on the road against a ranked Power 5 opponent and played so competitively, played so well, and I know you feel like you were a play or two away from coming home with a victory over nationally ranked Oklahoma. How proud of your group are you?
28: Very proud. You know, I think they bought into our plan and our vision and went in there and played exceptionally hard and competed. And, we had some adversity in the game. We didn't move the ball great on offense, but we hung in there and had a chance with about 3 minutes left to try to go tie the game and couldn't quite get it done. But very proud of the effort. We're not hanging our heads at all, and now we're excited to get our big rivalry game.
27: We are live 7 to 8 p.m. every Tuesday night here at Sandia Sports Bar for Lobo Talk on the UNM Sports Radio Network. 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Coach, your defense is getting national recognition right now. Coach Spence Nowinski, a national DC of the week. What a job they did in Norman.
28: Tremendous. I thought we played extremely hard on defense. You know, we really ran to the ball. We had some great individual efforts and plays. And our defense has been very consistent. They've been very consistent through three games. And we'll need them to do that this week because New Mexico State, I think, has improved. I think their quarterback is better. Their running back is better. Their best receiver is all better than last year. So it's going to be a bigger challenge for us.
27: Let's talk about some of the accolades that you hand out to your team after every game, and the defense is just all over those. The hammer, your post-game player of the game. Share with the fans, because the defense showed out at every level, Coach.
28: Yeah, you know, we have our Hammer Award winner that's the player of the game, and we gave that to Frankie Edwards. He had the big interception that set up a field goal, unfortunately, not a touchdown. And he also had some really nice tackles in the run game, stayed on top of his coverage. And then C.J. McBean played very well, who's a reserve safety, but he plays a lot. He rotates in throughout the game. I thought he played very well, made a number of nice plays and nice tackles. And then Kiefer Sibley was our offensive player of the game. I thought he really made some things happen with making some guys miss and did good things with his ball in his hands. He had a 20-yard reception that was a big play that got us down close to the red zone. And then our special teams player of the week was Eric McMillan. You know, he did a great job making a huge play on that fumble recovery, which was a big momentum play early in the game.
27: I wanted to ask this because there were, I think, so many great performances up front from your defensive line. I felt like they kind of dominated the game when your defense was on the field. And Darren Agu probably played the best game that he has played in two seasons as a Lobo. And, gosh, I feel like if scouts are putting that tape on, there's a guy who could be drafted.
28: Yeah, you know, I tell our guys that. Those are big games. I mean, that's going to be the first game those scouts flip on to watch our players this year will be the Oklahoma game. And I thought he certainly – helped himself in that game. I think Booker did as well, but Agu had a great sack and it's a number of nice hustle plays when he was running to the ball, and you know, definitely showed that he belonged in that field as a number of our guys did.
27: Book is such a key component for you up front, and I love talking with Spence Nowinski about Brian Booker, one of your D tackles, because he talks about his ferocity, his get off, the strength, the fast twitch. Like, he has a lot of qualities that make up you know, a defensive lineman in the NFL, doesn't he?
28: Yeah, he does. I mean, he's big, he's explosive, he moves well, he's got big hands, big paws to get hands on linemen. Really a good football player, and I think it'll be tough to block for everybody on our schedule going forward.
27: Darren Agu ended up with a sack, but you had other defensive players that were living in the backfield. It didn't go as a sack. Jaden Flaker had a TFL on a blitz, and he really showed out with significant snaps on the defensive side of the ball. You know, he helped out with his pressure when Agu got the sack. What about the Memphis transfer?
28: He's playing tremendous. You know, he really has been a great addition to our team late, and had a great TFL on a blitz, had another great hustle play coming down the line of scrimmage. That pressure he got, you know, he really was an assist on that sack for Agu, and he's playing tremendous, doing a great job on special teams. And we got some good news as well. You know, he's no longer playing under a temporary restraining order. He, you know, they got like an injunction now that went through. And so, you know, the NCAA might appeal, but if they do appeal, it probably won't be until December. So he should be in pretty good shape here throughout the season.
27: Fantastic news for the transfer, Jaden Flaker. That is fantastic for the Lobos. Hey, fans, don't forget, you can join us right here as we cheer on the Lobos when they're on the road at Sandia Sports Bar. It's your official watch party location for the Lobos. Now, it's, what, 3 hours, 3.5 hours, depending on how fast you drive to get down to Cruces. If you don't have your ticket for Saturday at 1:30 in Aggie Memorial, get it and just go. We need you at Aggie Memorial. But if for some reason you can't make that trip this weekend, then you can watch the Lobos right here with all of your Lobo friends at Sandia Sports Bar, the official watch party location for the Lobos.
28: It'd be pretty fun to go down there for players to look up and see as much Lobo cherry as their ugly shade of red, whatever they wear.
27: Could not agree more, Coach. Lobo head football coach Jason Eck is alongside. I'm Robert Portnoy. A phone line is open for you at 505-243-3333, 505-243-3333. If you have a question or a comment for Coach, please give us a call. And I've got the trusty notebook right here. You can come and write one down for us if you're here with us at Sandia Sports.
28: I really think our state missed the buck. I think, like, their color should be green, because if we were red and they were green, then it would play into the whole chili thing, and you could, you know, who do you like? You know, I think that would make a lot more sense than having two different shades of red. But that's just my 2 cents.
27: Great stuff. You know what? It was really exciting when we had your press conference yesterday ahead of the Lobo Aggie rivalry down south. There's the chili roaster right there at the back of the team room. They can see it there.
28: The front of the team room. I mean, that's what the players are looking at during the meeting.
27: Yes. No, it's right behind the podium, I guess is the way to put it. So they can see
28: it. We brought it out to practice today.
27: I saw it there. It's right there by the clock that counts down the periods. And you've talked about the significance of that with them.
28: Yeah, I want to keep that thing. I want to parade that thing around their stadium after the game and then bring that thing home on the bus.
27: Why not? So you'll take it down there and you bring it back.
28: Yes. Well, we got to earn to bring it back.
27: I know.
28: We got to bring it down there. We don't necessarily get to bring it back. We got to go earn it on Saturday afternoon.
27: Bring it back because you played the way you wanted to. About that, you talk a lot about the self-inflicted wounds. How did the Lobos do with regard to the Lobos beating the Lobos on Saturday in Norman?
28: We didn't do great with that. That's something we got to get better at. And that was a big message to the team as we talked to them is, a lot of the things that we did screw up in that game are things that would hurt us against other people, even if they're not an SEC team. You know, one of the touchdowns was a coverage bust where we aren't on the same page in the secondary with how we wanted to play it. And, we had Austin Brawley out for that snap, which hurt us. We had a lot of self-inflicted penalties. I think we had 3 false starts and a delay of game, so that's 20 yards. You're playing a very good defense. Then now, before the snap even happened, we gave them 20 yards throughout the game. We had 4 holding penalties that we had to do a good job of because we had – and those negated some big plays. You know, negated a first down rush by Toa, negated another play that would have got us where we could have gone for it on fourth down rather than punting. So those certainly were times where the Lobos beat the Lobos, and there were some other things that, we didn't block things quite right. We had a missed route. One time we were supposed to run a post route and we ran a vertical and it was the perfect look to throw the post. So there's a lot that we can clean up from the game. There are little details that are about us. So I was a little disappointed with that. I think we can do better to that. And obviously that's a stressful place to play. It's loud and there's a lot of things that, can have an effect on you, but I think we got to continue to grow and get better in those things.
27: Life is a highway. Celebrate 100 years of the Mother Road with Route 66 Casino Hotel, proud sponsor of Lobo football. Get your kicks. So a few self-inflicted wounds, fabulous performance by the defense coach. Where did the offense, other than self-inflicted type of things that you mentioned, where were the opportunities that if they'd just been a little bit sharper, you could have taken advantage?
28: Yeah, I mean, that's a very good defense. You look at it, Michigan struggled against that defense, and we certainly struggled. We did not, run the ball as well as we would have liked to. We didn't protect as well as we would have liked to, so I think those are areas that we got to keep improving on. And then, again, certainly some self-inflicted stuff with not blocking things up and doing that. So we got to keep getting better on offense. I think I'm not – I'm not going to be discouraged because you played a team like that from the SEC and didn't have success. Again, I think that, without question, is going to be the best defense that we play during the regular season. So we got to continue to get better, and we got to continue to push ourselves in practice. We have the luxury on Tuesday and Wednesday every week we get to go against a team who I think is a peer of them defensively with our defense. So I think that going against them can continue to make us better and help us grow. But we got to continue to grow and get better. We had some opportunities that were out there that we didn't quite convert.
27: I wanted to follow up. You mentioned that there was a snap there where Austin Brawley was cramping. You made an interesting point. I hadn't really thought about this. You go through an entire spring. Then you go through summer conditioning and all the workouts. And you get in his good a shape as you possibly can, but that shape is not quite game shape, is it? And you talked about the first 2 games not being fourth quarter games because the Lobos were so far out in front. It's different.
28: Yeah, I thought I definitely noticed that in that game, and I think the first time you play a football game, no matter how good of a shape you're in, you're different because, in a game, a lot of times you'll end up having 60 or 70 plays in that game, and in practice, you're never quite getting that many snaps. Even in a scrimmage day, we're probably getting, 30, 35 snaps with our starting group. So it's a different type of conditioning. And usually that first game, I think, really hits you the hardest. And I think probably our first game really got pushed back to really our first full game. And we had some cramping and things. So that's something we got to do a great job this week of our hydration. I think it's going to be warm Saturday in Las Cruces, not as warm as it was last Saturday in Norman. But we still got to be ready for that.
27: Another follow-up. Your defense. You said your offense gets to go against a great defense twice every week. 11-on-11. Best-on-best. Compare your defense. For example, you played against a top-flight SEC defense this past weekend, and it felt like your defense matched them down for down, series for series. How good is your defense, Coach?
28: I think they're very good. You know, again, I wouldn't quite say they're on par with a an SEC defense, but they're an elite defense. And again, I do think when it's all said and done, we got an opportunity, if we continue to get better, that maybe we could be the best defense in the whole group of six.
27: Phenomenal stuff. Low Boyd football coach Jason Eck is alongside. We're live inside Sandia Sports Bar. It is Lobo Talk here on the UNM Sports Radio Network. Phone line for you at 505-243-3333. 505-243-3333 is the number. And let's go ahead and get a call in here before.

0: execution. You know, we were, when we got that the first turnover, you know, we weren't quite in the red zone. We went to a really just our opening play. We wanted to keep on schedule. We ran a zone play to Scott Trey, and we kind of kept on schedule, and we gained maybe 3 yards or something. So we got to keep getting just general push. When we got the second turnover against on Eric McMillan's fumble recovery, we did go for a trick play. We tried to run a reverse screen that they defended pretty well. We could have executed it a little bit better. You know, our left tackle could have come a little flatter to try to block that guy, but they did defend it pretty well. They executed on that play better than we did. And then, the last sudden change we got on Frankie's interception, we tried to run a pass with James that was kind of a run action, you know, looked like a quarterback run, and they did a good job covering it. So, you know, it's execution. It's also a little bit of the timing with plays. I think defenses a lot of times are ready for sudden change plays. You know, they know that sometimes offenses have the momentum. They try to go for the kill. I think that's a common theme that we like to do, and a lot of teams like to do that. So you really have to execute those plays very, very well, and they have to be well timed. But that's certainly an area that we can improve on, and we got to capitalize on turnovers. You know, when you get three turnovers, and I think we only turn those three turnovers into, I believe, 3 points. That's going to really hurt you in the game. And then red zone offense, we have to execute at a much higher level. You know, we had 3 trips to the red zone, only came away with 6 points. And you know, if we came away with 2 touchdowns and a field goal, you know, you might walk away from that game 17-14. So,
1: great question, Keith. Mike is with us as well. Mike, please hang with us. We need to get to a break. I've got to do this before we get to our timeout. It's the Davis Keelan under review. Davis Keelan is proud to be the official trial law firm of Lobo Athletics. And coach, don't get yourself in trouble, but it did feel like there are 2 plays from where I sit in particular that were key that could have been reviewed and might have been overturned. Certainly Troy Amire's catch on the sideline, the official said he was forced out. If he reestablishes in, he can make that catch. They said he didn't reestablish. Sure looked to me like he did as you watch replays. And then, boy, it sure appeared to me that Kiefer Sibley was closer than 2 yards away on the third down play that left you in a 4th-and-2.
0: Yeah, you know, especially Troy's play. You know, Troy's play happened right in front of me on the sideline. So I really felt that was a catch, but, they did not see it that way. And, I went and talked to the linesman right before the play, the punt, trying to, see, are they looking at it? Are they reviewing it? They told me that they didn't have a good angle on it. So that was a bummer. And then, you know, the spot was a little tougher to see from my vantage point, but certainly on replays. And we thought it was closer than 4th-and-2 going into that play. But that'll happen. And, again, we try to control the controllables. We can't control those refs, and especially when you have refs that aren't part of your conference. So those are SEC refs. We won't see those guys again. You know, we can't even, we really moved on from it very quickly because there's no good that comes out of dwelling on it.
1: Great stuff. And, I've always said when you go to play a team like that on the road in the SEC, you're playing against the opponent, you're playing against the officials, and you're playing against the crowd. And sometimes that's tough to overcome.
0: We were prepared for that. We prepared our team for that all week. So we were expecting to have some tough calls go against us. And I think if we could have played a little better in the stuff we could control, we could have overcame that.
1: No doubt. Okay, time for us to get to a timeout. Mike, you're first up. When we come back, we still have the Juliet Eye Institute look ahead. All that still to come with Coach Eck on the other side. We're live at San Diego Sports Bar. It's Lobo Talk on the UNM Sports Radio Network.
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3: 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The Balloon Fiesta Field in October. 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And across from UNM, there's another one, Frontier Restaurant, operating for over 50 years. 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
4: We are back live inside Sandia Sports Bar, and it is Lobo Talk here on the UNM Sports Radio Network, presented, as always, by Sandia Resort and Casino, close to home and far from ordinary. New Mexico coming off a 14-6 loss in Norman to the nationally ranked Oklahoma Sooners, as high as 21 in one of the polls, 24 in the other. The Lobos had a possession in Norman, in Sooner territory, late, that could have gotten them tied and end up coming up short on a 4th-and-2. Lobo-Ed football coach Jason Eck is alongside. And Coach Eck, it's time to get back to the phone line. Mike is with us. Thanks for being patient through the break. Mike, you're on with Coach Eck. Go ahead.
5: Hey, Coach, what an honor to talk to you, and just really, really proud of what program you built for this city and the state. And obviously we have a big game that means a lot to the state of New Mexico for the Lobo fans, and we're looking forward to seeing a big win and seeing what you can do. But I can tell you, as you probably know with the film, that those guys, I don't care how good or bad they are, it's always a good game. And we're just looking forward to the strong defense and what this offense can put together. But my question to you is, with recruiting, if you have an option to actually have a stronger offense or a stronger defense, which one would be your choice?
6: You know, Mike, you really got to be good on both sides of the ball. I do think, quarterback is obviously such an important position in football that that's, really critical. I do think this, a good defense, I think the consistency of a good defense is more impressive. You know, quarterbacks can be, and offenses can be affected by the weather. You know, we got a severe rainstorm here today. I mean, that can change some of your offensive scheme. The wind can affect your passing game, but a good defense, crowd noise can affect your offense, but on the road. But a good defense can travel and be strong pretty everywhere. So hopefully we can, stay strong on both sides of the ball and keep getting better on offense. I like where we're at in defense, but we can't get complacent. We got to keep improving and getting better there.
4: Thank you very much for the phone call, Mike. We appreciate it. 505-243-3333 is the number, 505-243-3333. If you have a question for Coach Eck, we'll get it on right away. Just go ahead and give us a call. And also, if you're here with us, we've got a notepad, already a fan, working a question up for Coach Eck. Coach Eck, while he's doing that, let's get to our Juliet Eye Institute look ahead, the preferred eye care provider for your Lobos. Take the first step to better vision today with Juliet Eye Institute. It always starts At the head of the snake, the quarterback, Trey Hedden, you told us that they're looking a little better at the quarterback position this year.
6: I think he's a good player. He's played a lot of football. You know, he was a starter at Furman, a good program down there in the Southern Conference, and he's tough. He's accurate. He has a quick release, and I think that's what they'll try to do to combat our defensive line is get the ball out quick. He's really not a running threat, but he certainly can get the ball out quick. And then their skill is really, really good. You know, their leading tailback, James Jones, is a really good player. He's a Delaware State transfer. Can make guys miss. He can hit home runs. And then their receiver is really, really good. T.K. King, number one. And, you know, we're working with this company, Telemetry, but his top three average speed on his top three, like, plays this year is the fifth fastest amongst all Division I players this year.
7: Wow.
6: So he's one of the top five fastest guys in college football.
4: Okay.
6: So he's a weapon. So, you know, they've been doing a good job. They're recruiting good skill players, and they got some guys who can make plays that will test our defense. Like, he's faster than all the Oklahoma receivers.
4: Okay.
6: Yeah, so I mean, he's
4: and we know Satania was pretty fast.
6: Yes.
4: You were asked about their offensive line. Improved there as well?
6: I think they are improved. You know, Armand Owens, I think, is a good player. He's a Grambling State transfer. They've got quite a few transfers. You know, they've got a UTEP transfer, a Wofford transfer, a North Texas transfer, a Boise State. They are rotating some guys in. You know, I think they're playing about seven guys, you know, up front in the O-line, and they're doing a good job. They protect well. You know, again, their quarterback is not a guy who just wants to, you know, he's a very different quarterback than like Toa. You know, they want him to be in the pocket delivering the football, but he's good. I think they have an improved O-line from last year, and again, truly, their running back and their receiver, they're good players. I mean, they're the guys we'd like to have. They've done a really good job getting those guys.
4: Flip the card. When fans look at their defense, what are they going to see from the Aggie defense here in 2026 and improved on that side of the ball too?
6: Yeah, I think so. And they're multiple. You know, they do a lot of different things. You know, I think they have some D linemen who play really hard. Number eight, Brad Vislacel and Gabe Peterson, I think both play their tails off. They have some big guys they rotate inside who come up with some big plays. And, you know, in the back end, they have some good players as well. Their boundary safety is a good player, Nick Session.
4: Bo Boy football coach Jason Eck is with us. Just a few more minutes with Coach Eck here tonight inside Sandia Sports Bar. It is Lobo Talk across the UNM Sports Radio Network. That is your Juliet Eye Institute look ahead. The preferred eye care provider for your Lobos is Juliet Eye Institute. Take the first step to better vision today. I can see some pizzas there in the back, Coach.
6: We got some members of the Spirit Squad here tonight doing a good job representing the night. So thank you to the Spirit Squad. They did a great job representing in Oklahoma last night, and I'm sure they'll do a great job coming down to Las Cruces and keeping the spirit up of the Lobo faithful.
4: Speaking of the Spirit Squad, I can share this with you from the season opener, which was the best attended season opener for the New Mexico Lobo football team in a decade. The Lobos, the athletic department, solicits commentary and questions and queries and suggestions and complaints and all sorts of things from its fans after every home game experience. And guess who graded out the highest after the home opener for the Lobos and the win over Central Michigan? It was the Spirit Squad. Consistently positive reviews for their contributions to the introductory phase.
6: They played even better than our defense, huh? Because our defense has been pretty good. So if the Spirit Squad's playing better than our defense, they really are playing at a high level. So kudos to them.
4: Fantastic. Absolutely love it. Coach, okay, so just a couple minutes to go. Let's give the fans a couple of things. Let's go three or four things.
6: Let's talk about who's here tonight.
4: We'll
6: guests.
4: Do that too.
6: Okay, absolutely. We have time for both?
4: Yeah,
6: okay.
4: Absolutely we do. Give me a couple keys for them to lock in on. Lobos and Aggies, you know you got to deal with a lot when you go down to Cruces. But what's most important for UNM to get it done?
6: Well, I think we've got to continue to take care of the ball on offense. You know, this team has been fairly good about taking the ball away. They, you know, they scored on defense. You know, they had their first play against Mercyhurst, they intercepted and run it back for a touchdown. I think they've scored twice on defense this year. So continuing to protect the ball on offense, I think, is critical. We got to move it more consistently, both running the ball and throwing the ball. And then defensively, we got to keep doing what we're doing, you know, getting off the field. This team is very good on third down. I think that's probably one of the stats that really jumps out to me. I believe their percentage on third down this year is over 50%, like 52%, I believe, on the season on third down. It's probably right here, right? Yeah, 52.5, which is like top 20 in the country. There, that's superb. You know, again, for comparison, you know, we're 37.5%. So they've been very good on third down. So it'll be critical that we get off the field and don't let them play, you know, keep away and move the ball throughout. And then, you know, special teams will be big. You know, they have some guys who cover punts well. Their punter's solid. I think we've won the special teams battle in most of our games so far, and we've got to continue to do so.
4: Okay. Special teams, that's what we're highlighting tonight here at Sandia Sports Bar. Not only do we have your assistant head coach and special teams coordinator, Eric Link, with us, but we have the Mountain West Special Teams Player of the Week, Lobo place kicker Grant Glasgow is here as well. Congratulations on that award, Grant. Great start to his season, his first as the full-time place kicker for your team. First off, start with Grant and what he's done through three games.
6: Well, it's good to have Grant here. I think he was a little nervous when I told him he had to do this show. He wasn't too fired up, but he brought his buddy Michael Kern, his holder, and one of our punters to be kind of his emotional support punter today to help him through this. But that's good. But, you know, Grant came to us, you know, last year. Was a transfer from the University of Montana, you know, a very good program. So I think I had actually coached against Grant once when he was a player there. They beat us in 2023. Yeah, and then we really brought him in to try to help with our kickoff game. And I think he left also. He wanted to try to, you know, he wanted to kick field goals. I think he was just kicking off at Montana. And, you know, it was tough for him last year to beat out Luke Drzewicki, who had such a great year for us. But he did a great job kicking off for us. And then really worked hard. He battled through some injuries last year that kind of were tough. But he battled through that, worked really hard, had a great offseason, and ends up winning not only our kickoff job but our field goal job. And has done very well so far. And he has kicked a lot of long ones for us so far, kicked two big ones in a tough atmosphere last week, and is really playing at a high level. And I think that was a well-deserved honor to get the Conference Special Teams Player of the Week.
4: Your special teams coach, Del Prado, moves on to Minnesota. Great special teams in 2025. How did you get Coach Link to join you here in Albuquerque?
6: Yeah, you know, Coach, I've been aware of Coach Link for a long time. We had both been at Montana State at different times. He was there before I was, so I had, you know, heard his name a lot and knew of Coach Link. And, you know, Rob Ash, we both worked for there, you know, spoke highly of him. Coach DiPrato spoke highly of him as well, because I think Coach DiPrato followed him at Montana State. And, you know, his work spoke for himself. You know, he'd done it at a high level. He'd been in the SEC as a special teams coordinator the previous six seasons. And, you know, special teams was not, you know, an area that I, you know, dealt with a lot when I was an assistant coach, you know, because I was always coaching the offensive line. So that's really a position I feel like, hey, I need to have an expert. I need to have a guy who really knows what he's doing, who can run it. And he's done a tremendous job, and I think it's been a strength of our team so far this year.
4: Indeed it has. Coach Eck, trying to keep that chili roaster here in Albuquerque.
6: Let's do it.
4: Best of luck this weekend in Las Cruces.
6: Lobo
4: 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Okay, when we come back on the other side, we'll hear from Lobo Special Teams Coordinator and Assistant Head Coach Eric Link. That is next. 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
6: 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It's my privilege now to welcome in the assistant head coach and special teams coordinator for New Mexico football. Eric Link is alongside. Coach Link, good to be with you, sir. How
7: great.
6: Are you?
7: I'm doing great. It's great to be here. Excited to be here. And, you know, what an opportunity. So really appreciate you having me.
6: Thanks for being with us. I've enjoyed talking with you and getting to know you a little bit. What do you think of the Burque so far, Albuquerque? How have you settled in?
7: You know, I absolutely love it here. You know, my wife and I have an 8-year-old daughter who's in school and doing well, and we got her here last March. And, you know, the weather's phenomenal, just great people. It's been an absolutely great move for us, and we are absolutely thrilled to be here. So, you know, I feel like there's just so many great things to explore around here. And, you know, I've never turned down a good meal, and there's plenty of those here too. So it's been great.
6: I think the two things that people who get here find that they absolutely agree with immediately is that the weather here is unbelievable and the food here is phenomenal. And I don't know how you leave those two things personally. You can play golf year-round here in Albuquerque, and my goodness, the requisite question, Coach, is red or green? Have you decided, or are you a Christmas guy with regard to the chili?
7: You know, I have decided, and I'm definitely green. Definitely green chili is my go-to. Although, you know, I'll dabble in some red, especially on a breakfast burrito.
6: Okay.
7: Yeah.
6: So. I was going to ask you, what are the favorite things for you to put the green on at this point?
7: You know, believe it or not, a good cheeseburger is good with green chili.
6: Fabulous.
7: But honestly, eggs, I mean, anything. I'll be honest, I never had it until I got out here. And now I'm like, yeah, I'll take some green chili. Why not?
6: Do you feel surprised at how quickly you've been assimilated?
7: A little bit. You know, honestly, I didn't have any idea. I guess I didn't do enough research before I came, but quickly got acclimated.
6: There is nothing like a hatch of green chili. There is absolutely nothing like it. Eric Link is with us, the assistant head coach for Lobo Football and the special teams coordinator. Give the fans an idea of sort of what that encompasses. What's the realm of your responsibilities with Lobo Football?
7: Yeah, you know, I think the main priority, obviously, as Coach alluded to earlier, is just being in charge of essentially all facets of special teams. And you know, there's so many moving parts when you look at not only the obvious six phases, right, with your punt and your punt return and kickoff return and then your field goal and field goal block, But also, there's so much situational football involved with the kicking game and different scenarios and situations that come up that it's honestly, it can be overwhelming. So I think you got to be really organized. You got to be really detailed with everything that you're doing. You know, just a lot of different people you have to manage. You're dealing with literally every football player on the team, just about every staff member. So there's a lot of, you know, management that goes on from that standpoint, organization, details, and then obviously working hand in hand with the head coach and the offense and defensive coordinators just within situational football as well as things come up. And, you know, that's really the part that I love about it is, you know, I get to work with essentially the whole team, and get a chance to, you know, build relationships with, you know, players on defense and offense and everywhere in between and all the coaching staff. And that's just been super refreshing here and absolutely loving that. We have a great staff, great group of people, and honestly a great group of kids that I've just been thoroughly impressed with so far.
6: Coach mentioned his familiarity with you. Wanted to ask you from your perspective, it's a big decision to make a big change. How did it come about for you that this became the right place for the next step in your career?
7: Yeah, you know, obviously had met Coach Eck, you know, previously at different times, and kind of knew of him, didn't know him super well, but, you know, just had a tremendous amount of respect for him and, you know, and his journey, and especially, you know, he's grinded. You know, he's grinded. He's come up through the ranks. You know, he's moved around, which me and my family and I can respect that as well. And then got an opportunity to be a head coach and has just knocked it out of the park so far. And you know, from afar, when you're looking at a place of employment in this business, you know, you want to go somewhere where there's really good people that have a solid foundation, and they have success. And I aspire to be a head football coach at some point, someday, and you know, getting an opportunity to come learn from somebody that's really turned around two programs in a short amount of time, you know, I want to go see what's going on there, right? I want to learn, and, you know, I'm continuing to try to learn and grow every day, and, you know, it's just been – that's been phenomenal. The way he creates belief among the staff and the players and, you know, getting to kind of see behind the curtain has been really, really rewarding.
6: Lobo Pride runs deep in New Mexico, and Davis Keelan is proud to be the official trial law firm of Lobo Athletics. Davis Keelan Law Firm, proud, local, Lobos for life. Okay, there are two very special players over there, two really important pieces of your specific puzzle, the special teams puzzle. Kicker, Grant Glasgow, punter, Michael Kern. Share your thoughts on those two young men and what they've meant to this program here over these first three games of this season. And now Grant, of course, is in year two.
7: Yeah, absolutely. So, you know, obviously when I got here, and I know Coach alluded to it a little bit as well, Grant was actually, I think he had surgery like the next day after I got here. So he was battling through some injuries and kind of was, you know, unsure of you know, how that was going to – I mean, everything projected to be positive, but you never know, right, when you're going through that. And so he battled, he worked, and got him back, got him healthy. By the end of spring ball, he was kicking a little bit, got to – and knew right away that he had a really strong leg. But then it was just a matter of, okay, how you know, continue to refine and work on accuracy and just technique and everything associated with the field goal game. But obviously has a super strong leg and from a kickoff perspective. And so, you know, the thing I appreciate about Grant is, you know, he just puts his head down and he works. You know, and he's an older guy. He's been around. He's been a part of a couple different programs. So it's not his first rodeo, and so it's good to have some veteran guys in the room, and he certainly brings that to our room, and has done an absolute great job thus far, and I think he's embracing the opportunity that he has. And then, you know, Michael Kern is a guy that I've actually known for a little while, kind of recruited him a little bit out of high school, had a relationship with his dad. Michael is actually born and I think lived here until he was maybe sixth grade in Albuquerque. And you know, his dad played at a different school that we won't mention this week specifically.
6: Local fans will know his elementary school, Double Eagle, which is right here in this neck of the woods where we are at Sandia Resort and Casino. So continue.
7: Yes. And so, you know, had a kind of a previous relationship with Mike and had coached a couple of his old high school teammates and And so when we got here and we had, you know, we were looking to bring in another a guy that could punt. And obviously, you know, he's played at two, you know, P4 schools previously. He played as a true freshman at Texas. You know, Mike is a kid that has a tremendous amount of talent. And, you know, I think he was just looking for a fresh start and a good opportunity. And, you know, we were able to get him here. And we're thrilled to have him. He's done a great job as a holder. And, you know, has really done a nice job, especially in kind of what we call our sky punting situations and you know, creating some field position advantages and pinning guys inside the 10. So,
5: Coach, thank you so much. Wish you the best of luck in Cruces against the Aggies this weekend. Thanks for being with us tonight.
7: Absolutely. Thank you. Bows up.
5: Eric Link with us, special assistant to the head coach and special teams coordinator for the Lobos. Okay, we come back on the other side with Lobo place kicker Grant Glasgow next from San Diego Sports Bar on UNM Sports Radio Network.
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5: 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Okay, so excited to welcome in the place kicker and kickoff man for Lobo football. Grant Glasgow is here. Grant,
13: appreciate
5: good to be with you,
13: you
5: sir.
13: Appreciate
5: how are you?
13: Good. How are you?
5: I'm doing great. I'll jump to something that you mentioned here as we were talking before we came back out of the break. A lot of things happening. You know, you were on the television show with me. You're on the radio show. You get special teams player of the week for the Mountain West, but you got to stay locked in. I know you guys have a mental coach, right? You have someone who helps with sports psychology and things like that. There's a real process to sort of staying focused, isn't there?
13: Yeah, 100%. I think part of kicking's all, I would say, 90% mental, 10% talent. And I think you got to stick to your process every single day, and you can't get too high, too low. You just got to stick to, you know, the happy medium. Every single day is an opportunity to get better and a day to compete and, you know, grow.
5: One of the Lobos talked to me about a device that he uses to reset. Just absolutely get right back to square one, forget what just happened. Scott Trey Humphrey, Lobo tailback, season opener, got hit right on the football, lost one on the ground. Fumble. Well, Lobos fortunately got back on it. It did not turn into a turnover. Later, not too long after, Scott Trey got an opportunity to get it again inside the 10 in a goal-to-go scenario and ran it in for a touchdown. He said that just a little slap on the wrist was what he had decided with the Lobos' mental coach, that that was going to be his reset, his trigger. Yeah. I think everybody has something that sort of locks them into their process, and place kicking, I kind of relate it very much to golf. Like, you have this singular thing that you have to do, and there's a process that you go through and sort of a series of steps. Do you have something that sort of, you know, gets you focused once you take the field when you know it's going to be your turn to get out there and do your thing?
13: Yeah, I just like to have a lot of gratitude for being out there. You know, with my journey with college football, it's been a lot of ups and downs. I think just enjoying the moment has allowed me to kind of stick, you know, stay in my tunnel vision, stay locked in. And also, it doesn't let you get, stay, you know, too locked in. I feel like if you're too locked in on what you're doing, you know, kind of overthink a lot of stuff. So I think a lot of gratitude is kind of what helps me get through the games and, you know, the season. So
5: you've had a lot of success here at the beginning of the year. And as Coach Link mentioned, the journey to get back here to where you're kicking, you know, pain-free has been quite the journey. You had numbness and pain in your left foot, your plant leg last season. Coach Link mentioned the surgery. It's just great to see you healthy. Like, how nice is it to be yourself?
13: I think it's great because it allows me to prepare during the week, because preparation, you know, breeds confidence. And, you know, during the week, you know, last year, you know, I was only kicking maybe once a week. So now, you know, being in a consistent process of, you know, kicking twice a week helps, you know, get confident. And, yeah, it's been great, you know. So
5: the training, the work that you put in, the weekly reps that you get. Talk about your holder, Michael Kern. You guys work with two long snappers. The operation of a place kick and a punt, in the case of Michael, there's a lot that goes into it. Share some of the details of that.
13: Yeah, I know. Michael and I work a lot throughout the week, you know, just getting locked in, ready for, you know, what's going to come. Especially, you know, Lincoln Epstein, he's a great snapper, and same with Michael. So, you know, it make my job a lot easier. I always think that if there's a great snap, great hold, it's like a layup and a like a free throw. So if that all that stuff, you know, comes together right, then I should be able to put it through the upright. So
5: been doing that quite a bit so far this season. Hey, fans, remember, New Standard Credit Union is proud to support UNM Athletics. 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The Lobos had New Mexico State at home last season. You saw the incredible environment for that game here in Albuquerque at University Stadium. Sell out, first one in forever. There are players on the roster like Atavian Combs. They've been down to Las Cruces. What have some of the veteran guys shared with those of you that haven't been to Cruces about that environment and what you guys are going to face this weekend?
13: I think it's just going to be, you know, ruthless fans. They're going to try to get in your head. They're going to try to make an impact on the game. And I think it's just what Coach Jack's been saying. You know, we just got to, Lobos can't be the Lobos. We got to just stick to our path and do what we can do. And because the fans aren't on the field, like, they don't make a real difference in the game. You know, it's literally us on the field. We control the environment. We control what happens. So
5: I want the fans to get to know you just a little bit and learn about your background. You're cherry and silver through and through. You're here at UNM. Your number one basketball team works out, you know, right next door at the Davalos Center and plays in the pit. But you have some Jayhawk roots because of where you grew up, and I know that that's really meaningful to you.
13: Yeah, so I grew up in Lawrence, Kansas. I'm a big Kansas basketball fan. So, yeah, I grew up in Lawrence. I went to KU for 1 year. It was a great experience, great opportunity to learn from actually two of my buddies that came to the Oklahoma game. And it was, yeah, it was a lot of growing, there, and yeah, it was awesome.
14: And then one stop in between before you got to New Mexico. That was part of your journey as well.
13: Yeah, so I went to the University of Montana for 2 years. It was a great experience playing in front of a great crowd. We went to a national championship in 2023, and that was a great opportunity. We lost to South Dakota State. And then the following year, yeah, it was just awesome, you know, playing in big-time football games, meaningful football games, competing for a national championship. Learned so much. So,
14: well, congratulations on a great start to your season. Wish you the best of luck this weekend in Las Cruces. Go beat the Aggies, and thanks for being with us.
13: Appreciate you.
14: Grant Glasgow, Lobo place kicker. Okay, time for us to take our final break. We come back to wrap next from Sandia Sports Bar. It's Lobo Talk on the UNM Sports Radio Network.
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14: 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I'm Robert Portnoy. Hearty thank you to head coach Jason Eck, special teams coordinator and assistant head coach Eric Link, and Lobo place kicker Grant Glasgow. And thanks to Michael Kern, the Lobo punter, for coming on out to support. That'll do it for us for tonight. Airtime 12:30 Mountain Time from Cruces. 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It's the Rio Grande Rivalry. We'll see you in Cruces on Saturday. See you back here same time next week for Lobo Talk. So long.

0: I roll. That's the way I roll. But I want you to understand, and some of these people have been on this program before, that some of these rhinos who had been in touch with us are no longer reachable. They're no longer reachable. So what are they doing? They're resorting to who they are and what they believe will win. And it won't win. It's not going to help them. It's simply not going to help them. Now, while the left tries to create this program of me as controversial, and that's what they always do to us, that's what they do to did the Goldwater and Reagan and Buckley and Trump and everything. No. What I say is factual. What I say is something that most of you agree with. But if somebody's trying to play clever, they're not going to win this election. It's not going to happen. We'll be right back.
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0: The Arab countries that had way too much influence on what we're doing in this war on multiple occasions and for reasons I do not understand, we listen to them. Obviously, they're worried about their oil facilities and their populations and so forth, but the Iranian regime has killed an awful lot of Americans, threatens us with nuclear war. What was that phrase the vice president used, Mr. Producer? About alignment. The Arabs are not aligned with us. That's not our interest. And they're going to do damage to these oil facilities no matter what. And I've told you this many times before. None of this is new to you. They're hoping the Democrats take one or both houses of Congress. And then you'll have Republicans running for the hills. And that will put an end to the war. That's the hope. You're going to have isolationists, woke right types in the Republican sphere doing the same thing. Everybody blame us for the, you know, the Trump administration and his war effort. So, personally, this isn't the way I would do this. I would just tell the Arab countries that we'll do everything we can in a defensive posture. But in their case, but that we need to take this regime out. There were no real grave downsides to training and arming the Iranian people. And I think, as I've said for months to you, Mr. and Mrs. America, this will be the greatest question I think history will have if we've not been doing it. For nearly 3,000 years, Homer's epic poem, the Iliad, has shaped the literary and moral imagination of the West. More than a story of war and legendary heroes, it's about honor, courage, leadership, friendship, sacrifice, and what it means to live a noble life. Achilles is the greatest warrior among the Greeks, but his greatest struggle is not only against the Trojans, it is against his own anger, pride, and grief. As he's transformed by loss, Homer asks what true greatness requires and whether strength alone is enough to make a man noble. 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
0: I'll just read to you what I just posted, or we're posting right now. And I speak with you because I tell you what I honestly feel. That's the way we work here. Certainly one of the questions military historians will have in the decades ahead is why we did not arm the Iranian people early in this war, a tremendous asset left out of the war effort. There doesn't appear to have been any great effort to undertake this. And why we sidelined the Israelis, another huge asset. There was no reason to tap the brakes early in this war, and expectations of negotiated settlements were overblown. Then all the talk about non-existent off-ramps. Maybe time for some new advisors. It's worth a thought. You think that's too out there, Mr. Perdue? I don't. And it's really consistent with everything I've been saying for months. For literally months. So there needs to be sort of a counterweight to the isolationists and the pacifists in the administration and outside the administration. That's what I think. U.S. holds 3 hours of talks with Iran on sidelines of the U.N. after Trump threatened to drive them into hell during a speech. Well, let's see how that turns out. You know, every time we have this challenge made, we talk about it, we sit on the edges of our seats, and they're not going to be driven into hell. They have to be destroyed. And in order to destroy them, it also takes people inside the country seeking to destroy them, being armed, and overtaking them. And one of the reasons I'm troubled by the sidelining of the Israelis is because they knew where a lot of these bodies were buried, so to speak. And maybe they're still providing us with that information, but, you know, I'm not aware of too many major military operations where we've been incredibly successful, where we have sidelined one of the most effective allies on the face of the earth. Why? Because Saudi Arabia doesn't like it? Because Qatar doesn't like it? Because Turkey doesn't like it? Who cares? Who cares what they like or don't like? We need stark contrasts to win this election. Stark contrasts between us and them. I was surprised at the extent to which the President Mamdani met and talked. And I don't see Mamdani patting the president on the back. I don't see Mamdani talking about, certainly not publicly, all the wonderful things that he and the president, the Republicans, can do together. The president continues to put his hand out, pats him on the back, and so forth. I don't see an equivalent response. But that's not even my point. My point is he's a Marxist Islamist. His Jew hatred is through the roof, as is his wife. His attacks on Netanyahu, being a war criminal, are just outrageous. What he's done to the city of New York already, and Republicans all over New York and in the city are running for office, pointing out what a disaster he is, it doesn't help them. When it is said how we can work together and so forth and so on, when he won't work together. And if the Democrats win the midterm elections, Mamdani and the DSA and the Democrats are going to go full bore trying to destroy the president, his family, the presidency, and everything else. And everything else. He's not somebody you can make a deal with. He's a revolutionary, in my view, in his view. You got candidates running. You got Bruce Blakeman, a tremendous candidate, he's running for governor, who lays into this guy, Mamdani, lays into Hochul. And so you've got people out there, might be on the fence, might go one way or the other. Not a lot, but a few, and that's enough. They're saying, well, now, wait a minute. You know, today this was said about Mamdani, regardless of what Blakeman says or somebody else says. You see my point, Rich? So the Republicans, the administration, they need to be on message. Consistent, pounding away, exposing these people. They don't even have to, you know, deceive anybody about who these other people are. They are rabid revolutionaries. They are extremists. And you need to make that stark contrast if you're going to win, especially if you're going to win in a marginal district, a marginal state, or even in a purple or blue state or district. You've got to make these contrasts. Or why would a Democrat vote Republican? They're going to say, okay, well, if it's good enough for him, it's good enough for me. There need to be stark contrast made. So what I'm seeing when I see the rhinos kind of pulling out on their own, I see some confusion about messaging and a lack of stark contrast being made. It's worrisome. It's troubling. And we're going to do everything we can to rally and to push, get the vote out. But everybody has to have their oar in the water, going in the same direction, paddling the same way. Paddling the same way. Circling back, the Iranian regime would love nothing more than the Democrats to take the House and the Senate and Netanyahu to lose his election bid on October 27th. That will be a victory for them, and there's no question about it. It will be a victory for them. No question about it, in my mind. And we have a lot of things to run on and against. With the Democrat Party, their radicalism, their policies, plus so many of the policies that have been put in place by the President of the Republicans have been absolutely superb. Absolutely superb. And pick 3, 4, 5 of them and ram them home. Keep hitting it. But we can't have at the federal level, you know, embracing Mondami, at the state level, trashing Mondami, at the local level, trashing him. And then we can't have these rhinos who go off on their own and, undermine the unity of the party and so forth and so on. And this is what's happening. Then we have another factor, the woke right, R-E-I-C-H. Many of them want a defeat for the Republicans because they view it as a victory for them. They also view it as an opportunity for them. And they are going to say, see, Trumpism doesn't work. Conservatism doesn't work. This doesn't work. The Republican establishment, everybody's a rhino. They don't know what the word means, so they throw it around. Everybody's a rhino. Follow us, the nationalist populists. We're not that big on the Constitution either. You know, they're not. We're not that big on capitalism either. We think socialism lights the way to go. You've heard them. Forget about Israel and the Jews. Embrace the Islamists and Islamism. That's the future. That's where the votes are. That's their position. That's who they are. And they will view this a defeat for the Republicans as an opportunity for them to remake the Republican Party, which would be a complete disaster. We have enough trouble as constitutional conservatives dealing with the Republican Party. But that's their goal. That's their goal. Big problem. We're Steady Eddie here. I can't control what the Republicans are doing. I can't control what the White House does. I can't control what we do at the state level and so forth. I'm not a general. I can't control this war. I give you my opinions on what I think are the best ways to approach these things based on my historical knowledge as well as experience that you and I have witnessed. And whether it's the war or whether it's the political process, you know, I've witnessed a lot, and so have you, and we've talked about it together for nearly a quarter of a century. We know how to win. you and I. We know what it takes. But do the others? I'll be right back.
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0: The if the Democrats take both houses of Congress, and Netanyahu loses in Israel, the Iranian regime will claim victory. And they'll be more emboldened than ever. It'll be more emboldened than ever. Don't you think, Rich? There's no question. There's no question. And this is something I'm trying to get us to avoid. Truthfully. And we shall see. All right. Let's see here. I have the weirdest printer. Two of them. They're just so weird. And I say that because it was working all weekend, and then I'm going to print things, and it's dead. And what'll happen is about 3 in the morning, it'll start printing again. So I don't ever rely on Wi-Fi now. I have a direct plug-in, right, Rich, right here. So there's no question about, well, is it your Wi-Fi or what? No, it's just weird. It's just weird. You know, we've been talking about for a long time Pure Talk, and I've been telling you it's the best wireless company out there. 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That's just my view and the view of many other people. I say that because I actually use Pure Talk. 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We will welcome you with open arms. Yes, indeed. Now, the one thing that can change everything, in addition to what I've said about what I feel the Republicans need to do and the White House needs to do, is us. That is, we need to turn out and vote. We must not be dispirited. The other side seeks to do grave damage to our country, to our lifestyles, to the lifestyles of our children and grandchildren. That should be reason enough to vote. Now, for a lot of people, it's not, but for us, it should be. And we are not going to accept surveys and polls as the final decision makers. We are the final decision makers, okay? So we will make these decisions. Now, the truth is, I can't reach 330 million people. I can't reach 180 million people. We can reach 14, 15 million people. Not all of whom can vote for a number of reasons, age or whether they're citizens or not. But when you think about it, if each of you can convince 10 or 15 people, or at least talk to them, then we're in business. And that's why I've always said that you're the Thomas Paines, you're the Paul Revere's, you're the people, Mr. and Mrs. America, that can make things work and make sure the trajectory is right. We are always underestimated on this program in conservative talk radio. President doesn't underestimate us. Governor DeSantis doesn't underestimate us. I had a good talk with him today. Senator Cruz doesn't underestimate us. I had a good talk with him today. I'm just pointing out that the internet world and the podcast world, very, very toxic, very, very focused on young people, even many who can't even vote. But we are focused on everybody. Everybody. And so it is important that we win the midterm elections. It is important that we not be dispirited. It is important that no matter what happens overseas, no matter who meets with whom, no matter if a candidate is going their own way rather than the right way, that we do what we must do and vote for the Republican on the ballot, even if you have to hold your nose. Because the Democrat on the ballot, in virtually every single circumstance, is not only worse, they're going to vote for leadership that will be a disaster for the country. What's on the ballot is the Supreme Court of the United States and its independence. What's on the ballot is whether we maintain a secure border or another open border. What's on the ballot is whether they turn Obamacare into a national health care program and destroy all your private health insurance and drive up costs that are unbelievable. What's on the ballot is your right to vote and to have an impact if you live in three-fourths of the other states, because they want to change that too. What's on the ballot is whether there is a permanent majority in the Senate by creating four more Senate seats in D.C. and Puerto Rico, or whether you're going to be able to have a Republican majority at some point. What's on the ballot is capitalism versus socialism. What's on the ballot is Americanism versus Marxism. What's on the ballot is whether you're a constitutional conservative or a national NatCon, woke right, authoritarianism. All of this is on the ballot. All of it. We'll be right back.

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14: All right. Explain something to me, America. There's a poll here that says 87% of the American people think the government's corrupt. Do you see that, Rich? 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Why is it that we can't articulate these things? It drives me crazy. I don't understand it. The president.

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26: Mm-hmm. 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Bear with me, folks. Melanie Ann Stansberry is a representative. And we're going to have a lot worse in these Democrats' seats, whether the Democrats take the House or not. And she's on MSNBC yesterday. And by the way, MSNBC has not changed substantially in the least. They just changed their name. And she's the multiple hundredth member of the House, the Democrats. No problem impeaching members of the president's cabinet. No problem impeaching the president. Cut 13, go.
28: But I actually very much disagree with the idea that we shouldn't be trying to use every tool we have in the toolbox. In particular, we have cabinet secretaries like Pete Hegseth, who Republicans think should be impeached at this point.
26: No, Republicans don't think he should be impeached. And tools in the toolbox, you mean the impeachment clause in the Constitution, and you're an ignorant, pathetic hack. And I'm sick and tired of them abusing the Constitution, attacking it, trying to use parts of the Constitution against this administration the way they are. The impeachment clause is their biggest abuse, and it's not even close. Go ahead.
28: Illegal killings and the illegal war.
26: Illegal killings and an illegal war. Was Barack Obama impeached for illegal killings and illegal wars? Was he? Was Biden? Did we declare war in Ukraine versus Russia, illegal killings and illegal war, did we? I'm just curious. Because according to her, John F. Kennedy would have been impeached, Lyndon Johnson would have been impeached. According to her, virtually every president where there wasn't a declaration of war would have been impeached, would have been an illegal war. with illegal killings. Go ahead.
28: Last year is that when Congress did file impeachments, folks like Kristi Noem and Pam Bondi were actually fired by the president because the American people were clear they didn't want them in those jobs of trust.
26: Okay, so we should impeach people because, quote unquote, the American people don't want them in jobs of trust. Number one, that's not true. There's no plebiscite that was taken. Number two, that's not the basis for impeachment. High crimes and misdemeanors. God, I can't stand these people. Go ahead.
28: There's a number of cabinet secretaries that have blatantly broken the law, done unconstitutional things.
26: No, they haven't. And, you know, isn't it amazing, America, how the Democrats hate the Constitution but use it to destroy it and us? But then isn't it amazing that the Republicans are so gun-shy when it comes to these things? The only way to stop them is to stop them. That is, to use these things against them. I can think of no other way to do it. Senator Tammy Duckworth, with the center, or speaking to the Center for American Progress today. I believe she's from Wisconsin. Is she not, Mr. Producer? I think so. Cut 14, go.
0: My sense, what I will encourage my colleagues to not do, especially those who have more fire in their belly in this area, is don't be impeaching anybody. Let's just get back to work, and maybe we can come to compromises to parts of USAID. Maybe we can do some of this work and be much more able to move the ball forward. And get through the 2 years after that. I'm not interested in being in a confrontation with Donald Trump. I can be. I have been. It's not going to stop me. But I would rather move the ball forward and through the benefit of the American people. And if we can do it in a way that allows him to save face and he doesn't stop us, then that's better for everybody all around.
26: Mm. She had a moment of rationality there, which is unusual for her, but it's nice to know. Then we have Jamie Raskin, Senator. This guy, I've told you before, he's an absolute poison pill. Just absolute poison. He's a commie. His dad was a commie, and I'm not kidding. Cut 15, go.
1: The Republicans have given away the congressional power over war. We declare war, according to the Constitution.
26: Okay, I don't know how many more times I can explain it, but they don't care. You declare war. You don't make war. And you declare war if you choose to declare war, and you've only chosen to do it 11 times, 6 times of which were World War II. So that's the history, Democrat, Republican. That's the facts. Make war was language originally in the first draft of the Constitution. It was removed because the debate was that Congress can't really have the power over war per se. They can use the power of the purse to cut it off or to fund it. But a president, a single person that they created, a commander-in-chief, that person needs to be in charge of war making. Those are the facts, your historical facts. Go ahead.
1: That power away.
26: By the way, this man will not come on this show to debate me. He's not a podcaster. We don't debate podcasters because they're stupid or they're bigots. Some of them are smart, but most of them aren't the ones that we would debate. Jamie Raskin's a smart guy. He's the best they have in the House. I want to debate him. He won't come on the program. He won't. Go ahead.
1: And now we are in a disastrous, catastrophic war that's already cost us more than 45...
26: It's not a catastrophic war. What is a catastrophic war? We've had casualties. Compared to other wars, it's not catastrophic. And he didn't call the surrender in Afghanistan catastrophic when we lost 13 brave service members in one explosion based on how Biden chose to surrender. He didn't go to the floor or go to the media and talk about how that is catastrophic. And here he is campaigning for somebody named Kripp Pappas, the New Hampshire Democrat Senate nominee. Chris Sununu, is running for that seat. And it's a toss-up. And by the way, I just saw the Rasmussen poll, And it's a little more positive than the Fox information, which has it at about 47-47 in the Senate, with other ones, you know, some of these other too close to call and so forth. Go ahead.
1: They've given away our power over tariffs and taxes. So Trump imposed an illegal, unconstitutional tariff, the largest tax in American history. That was
26: Isn't
1: so
26: it
1: bad
26: funny
1: it was
26: that they're basically doing Milton Friedman now? Isn't it? Largest tariff in history, the tax increases. Now, they love tax increases, so that's not really a problem for them. And they love protectionism. That's not really a problem for them. And they want socialism. Socialism is all about taxes and regulations and protectionism and all the rest, right? They hate capitalism. So it's they will use any argument they can, whether they believe it or not. Go ahead.
1: Even by Donald Trump's own gerrymandered, stacked and packed Supreme Court.
26: How is the Supreme Court gerrymandered? Doesn't he sound like Bernie Sanders? Well, he is Bernie Sanders. Go ahead.
1: The Republicans have given away.
26: All right, that's enough. Rich, I want you to try one more time to have this guy on the show, okay? One more try. Tell him I want to debate him on my show on the Constitution and a number of the things that he has asserted. It's that simple. Let the best man win. Me. I'll be right back.
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0: $1 million laundered through subscriptions, went to Politico, a private corporation. That's okay. That's okay. 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And so he's accused of soliciting money from Israelis. Sick. Really sick. I'll be right back.
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11: There is a poll. The Center for Strategic Politics put out a post yesterday about a poll that went out. This is not a bad joke. This is real. The Center for Strategic Politics put this out, and you could, it's at Strat Politics on X. We polled five routes for Trump to leave office before the end of his term. A plurality of Dems support four of them, including a military coup and death by natural causes. The only cause that's underwater, an assassination, is still supported by 29%. I don't even think the math is correct there on there, because maybe the graphic is wrong, but this is insane. This is why I tell you, like, let the grifters and the bums crash out. Ignore them. They are not Republicans. They're not conservatives. And they sure as hell ain't believers in liberty. Ignore them. They want you to lose to these people. People who want Trump dead. They want him assassinated. They want him to die in his sleep. This is a real poll. They want a military coup. Look at the numbers. Folks, here's the part of the poll that's the most disturbing. They asked these demon rats out there, because that's what people who answer this way are. They're like, would you support a Trump assassination? This is freaking insane. 23% are very positive about a Trump assassination. Here's the kicker. Another 9% are just somewhat positive about an assassination. They're like, do you want President Trump assassinated? Yeah, I'm somewhat positive about that. You are? If you would think if you were somewhat positive that you'd just be overall. This is crazy. You want to lose to these demon rats? 25% are neither positive nor negative, which is even worse. You don't have an opinion about a presidential assassination. Am I reading this right? 11% are like somewhat negative. They're like just sitting there, Justin. They're like, Mr. Democrat, how do you feel about President Trump being assassinated? Let me think about that. Just a little negative out of it. And thankfully, 32%, probably Democrats in working class counties, union workers and stuff, who are decent people, they just disagree with you, are like, I'm very negative on that. Thankfully, 32 out of 100 Democrats are very negative on that.

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2: You really think you're going to wait me out from the midterm elections? I'm not running again. Like, that's a fool's errand if there ever was one. It's going to be a deadly freaking decision for you clowns, is one of the best things I've ever heard him say. I'm telling you, man, I worked for this guy. He does not think like traditional politicians. What do the polls say? Let me lick my finger and see where the wind's. But he doesn't think that way. He has a goal. Stop the Iranians from detonating a nuclear device and wiping out America or an ally and dragging us into World War III. Then he sends his people, Pete, Hegseth, others, Cash, Ratcliffe, get on it. That's what he does. He does not bring in the pollsters. He brings in pollsters to see where the public is on things, but not to guide his decisions. The Iranians are like, well, President Trump's not going to do anything before midterm. Okay. Jim, flag this show. Producer Jim, check this out.
3: The terrorist regime is behaving badly, not because they are strong and confident, but because they are weak and desperate. If we stand united, we will soon see a world free of the last 51-year menace of Iranian terror, and oil prices will come plummeting down even lower than they were at the start of the conflict. And they were very low. In the United States, they were really low. With courage and resolve, anything is possible. Big changes can happen, and happen fast.
2: Iranians, I'm just telling you, think the guy's kidding. Good luck. You know the FAFO thing. We're not allowed to say these words on the radio. But the finding out portion will happen. And it's a really bad find out, because by the time you find out, you're like, hey, but... All right, I got more of this coming up after the break. Included. Stay tuned going forward. We have a choice coming up in this election. I'm going to lay it out for you. Don't be a doomer gloomer. We got a damn good shot if a couple things line up in our direction. We'll be right.
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12: 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It's 5:32. Here's the latest news from 96.3 News Radio KKOB. I'm Sultan Chani Salcedo. Right now in Albuquerque, 59 degrees, looking for a high today of 67. Up in Santa Fe right now, it's 53 degrees, and we're looking for a high of 57. And Rio Rancho right now coming in at 58 degrees. And quite a bit of rain coming down in different parts of the state. Heavier rain right now reported in the southern part in the Otero County area in the Sacramento Mountains. But there is rain between Albuquerque and Las Cruces for sure. So if you're driving in the to southern New Mexico this morning, you might want to take some extra time. And quite a bit of rain also in the Tucumcari area as well this morning. And the widespread heavy showers are going to be also embedded with some thunderstorms, which will be coming throughout the day and evening, capable of producing rainfall between 1 to 2 inches per hour. Few stronger storms will produce gusty outflow winds, where lightning and small hail is even possible. Storms will transition to batches of steady rain during the overnight. And that's pretty much what we had here in Albuquerque. Fortunately, no major issues have been reported. There were quite a few accidents, especially yesterday evening, but nothing of major concern. But we are going to be expecting heavier rain to be coming in through the flow from the south into the central part of New Mexico as the day progresses and into tonight. The monsoon season is finally here. Heavy rainfall, like I said, is expecting to impact across a portion of the state throughout the day today. The New Mexico Department of Homeland Security and Emergency Management has activated the State Emergency Operations Center to manage the statewide response in anticipation of flash flooding throughout this week. The National Weather Service in Albuquerque continues to forecast heavy rain throughout the day, at least through Thursday. Burn scars in areas previously scorched by wildfires will be at high or very high risk for flooding. That includes the area in Ruidoso especially. State agencies are coordinating with the Department of Homeland Security of New Mexico and positioning equipment, and also the National Guard swift water personnel are available in areas such as Ruidoso and Las Vegas, and they're also supported by regional teams on standby in Doña Ana, Santa Fe, Sandoval, and Valencia counties. Now, PNM is urging New Mexicans to prepare for the severe weather. Here's more details from KKOB's Mike Gaba.
13: The utility says crews and support teams are monitoring conditions, and they're prepared to respond to outages caused by wind, lightning, and flooding. Customers are encouraged to charge their phones and medical equipment, stock flashlights and emergency supplies, and avoid using candles during an outage due to the fire risk. PNM says customers can monitor outages and restoration efforts through the company's online outage map as weather conditions continue to develop this week. Mike Gabe, News Radio, KKOB.
12: 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Now, also, if you need sandbags, if you can go to our News Radio KKOB website, and you can get the list of where you can pick up those sandbags in Santa Fe, Albuquerque, and Sandoval counties. In other news, it's expected that attorneys will be making closing arguments today in the jury trial in the state of New Mexico versus Facebook in the First Judicial District Court up in Santa Fe. The attorneys for the parties and the judge will be coming in this morning, and before closing statements occur, presiding judge Francis Matthew will be instructing the jury before their deliberations, and it all could begin around 9 o'clock this morning in Santa Fe. Well, the forecast for today, as I mentioned, we are going to be expecting rain pretty much throughout the day, and actually heavier rain is possible during the course of the afternoon and evening as more moisture is coming up from the south. The high in Albuquerque today is 67, Santa Fe's high today 57, and right now Rio Rancho 58, Santa Fe 53, and here in Albuquerque it's 59. At 5:36, you're up to date. I'm Sultan Chani Salcedo, 96.3 News Radio, KKOB. The Bob Clark Show is about to begin. We also have traffic next with Candy.
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17: Hi, everybody. It is Wednesday, September 23rd, here on 96.3 News Radio, KKOB. DC at the board, Zoltan in the newsroom. Candy Cruz traffic in just a moment here on News Radio, KKOB. Good morning, DC, and good morning to you, Candy Cruz. How are you doing this morning?
18: I'm doing all right, buddy. How are you?
17: I'm fine. You put a smile on my face. As I was walking into the studio this morning, as I passed by the traffic office, your door was closed, but I heard Candy say, "You are so cute." And I thought immediately, she's talking about me, isn't she? And then I find out now she's talking about some squirrel videos that you're already watching this morning.
18: Just naked squirrels doing their thing.
17: They're out there, loving every minute of it.
18: They definitely are, Bob. Next level joy that I get from watching naked squirrels do their thing.
17: Are these videos that people set up for their cameras in the backyard?
18: Yeah, they make these squirrel boxes, which are like little squirrel huts or little squirrel houses, and they put little hidden cameras inside so you can see them inside doing, their squirrel house stuff.
17: They're very entertaining.
18: They're indoor duties. So they're they're just the cutest, funniest things, and they just sleep all spread eagle with their, little squirrel fuzzy nuts, and it's just the cutest nonsense I've ever seen. There's another one with some woodchucks that's hilarious. I'm just getting into all these backyard like camera videos that people take of animals in their yard.
17: Does that woodchuck tell you how much wood a woodchuck can chuck?
18: If a woodchuck could chuck wood.
17: Okay, very good. Hey, before we get to traffic, we have a celebrity birthday today, but this one is a biggie. One of our favorites is Seinfeld birthday. Jason Alexander, who, of course, played George. He's 67.
18: No kidding?
17: Years old today. So, yeah, he's about 4 or 5 years younger than Jerry Seinfeld. I think Jerry's 70 or 71, somewhere in that time frame. I'll have to double check. I will say this, though. When I put a list together of my favorite Seinfeld episodes of all time, several of them are very George-centric.
18: I would have to agree with you. In fact, almost all my favorites are George heavy.
17: Yeah, and my favorite George-centric episode is the opposite, of course. Especially in the theater where he challenges those two thugs to go outside. And if you think I'm joking, try me!
18: Try me!
17: All right, let's get an update on the start of our wet rush hour this morning here on News Radio KKOB.
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18: Right now, we don't have any crashes to worry about. Things are looking pretty good for the most part on the streets. We've got a little bit of congestion on northbound I-25 approaching Comanche, also eastbound on Rio Bravo approaching Broadway. I'm Candy Cruz with KKOB Traffic every 10 minutes on the 7s.
20: If you see an accident, call the Traffic Tracker Hotline, 505-767-9167. I'm Candy Cruz from the 96.3 News Radio KKOB Traffic Center.
21: Good morning, New Mexico. Waking up to drenching rain showers. That will continue throughout the afternoon and evening. Flood watches remain in effect for much of the state today. 62 the high in Santa Fe with a low of 51 degrees tonight. 67 the high in Albuquerque with a low of 57 degrees. Stay away from arroyos and water-covered roads. We'll have more on your extended forecast on KOAT.com.
17: It is raining, of course, throughout New Mexico this morning. The temperature here in Albuquerque right now is 59 degrees. It's 57 in Rio Rancho. Elsewhere around the state, 58 up in Farmington. It's 59 degrees down in Socorro, 53 in Grant. It's also 53 degrees this morning in Edgewood, and 54 is the temperature up in Santa Fe. We'll have another check on traffic with Candy at 547. Plus, stay tuned. This morning's news headlines are next on 96.3 News Radio KKOB.
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33: The doghouse, the octopus car wash, the South Valley, those endless New Mexico skies. Breaking Bad didn't make Albuquerque interesting. It just showed everybody what they'd been missing. 96.3 News Radio KKOB.
17: It is 5:45 this morning in our news headlines. President Trump defends the war with Iran during a speech to the UN General Assembly yesterday. The president also said that top aides met 3 hours yesterday with Iranian officials at the UN. Chinese President Xi will arrive in Washington later today for 2 days of meetings starting tomorrow at the White House with President Trump. U.S. finalizes the new Arctic Security Agreement with Denmark and Greenland. Mora up in northern New Mexico remains under a flash flood emergency this morning after that area received 5 inches of rain yesterday afternoon. New Mexico Department of Transportation and PNM issuing safety tips as most of the state is under a flood watch into Thursday morning. Santa Fe Police, the department there, officially launching its drone first responder program. Mountain Air's EMS chief scheduled to appear before a judge today after being accused of sexually assaulting a 15-year-old girl. The murder trial is now underway for an Albuquerque woman charged in a 2024 drug-related kidnapping, torture, and killing. And APD investigating a deadly shooting outside of the Oasis Event Center last Saturday in northwest Albuquerque as a justifiable homicide. And in sports, it's football season, but UNM men's basketball now underway. Lobos hold their first official practice of the 2026-2027 season. As for football, of course, the Lobos, they'll be down in Las Cruces this Saturday afternoon to take on the Aggies in the annual Rio Grande rivalry game. And that will kick off at 1:30 with 12:30 coverage here on News Radio KKOB. Bob Clark along with Dale Cornelius, Zoltan Town in the newsroom, Candy Cruise Traffic, 96.3 News Radio KKOB. You okay, sweetie?
18: Yeah.
17: Okay, good. Now, last week, of course, we had a lot of rain in Albuquerque, and that was the final homestand of the season for the final games of the season for the Albuquerque Isotopes, 6 games against Salt Lake. And unless I missed something while I was out of town over the weekend, they got all the games in. I believe one of them was rain shortened, but they didn't end up having any cancellations or postponements like that. So that wrapped up the season for the Topes, and we now have the final attendance numbers for the season. And for the year, the Isotopes welcomed 502,073 fans.
18: Nice.
17: Into Isotopes Park. That is the highest attendance number in the Pacific Coast League and fifth highest among all 120 teams in minor league baseball. It's also the club's fourth consecutive season, leading the PCL in total attendance. Albuquerque is the first team to lead the PCL in total attendance over a 4-straight season period since Sacramento did it about 20 years ago. They led the PCL for 6 straight seasons from 2005 to 2010. The club also averaged nearly 6,800 fans per game. That was the highest in the Pacific Coast League for a 5th straight year, and that was 6th highest in all of minor league baseball this year. Get this, over 23 seasons now, the Isotopes have welcomed a grand total of 12,516,289 fans. And of course, as we know, the minor league baseball season was canceled by major league baseball back in 2020. So if they'd have had a normal year that year, they would be over the 13 million fan mark.
18: Goodness.
17: Already. But they'll probably hit that next year toward the end of the season. That's quite the milestone. And to think that the Dukes,
18: I'm impressed.
17: And to think the Dukes, which were considered a benchmark minor league franchise around minor league baseball for many years, the highest attendance total for one single season ever at the sports stadium for the Dukes was 390,000. That was their record.
18: No kidding.
17: My. And the Topes are like, hold my beer. Hold my expensive beer, but hold my beer.
0: Albuquerque Isotopes.
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18: Well, we got our first accident reported. This is at Edith and Montaño, where traffic is still pretty light, but that crash is mostly affecting your northbound and your eastbound lanes right as you're approaching that intersection. I'm Candy Cruz with KKOB Traffic every 10 minutes on the 7s. If you see an accident, call the Traffic Tracker Hotline, 505-767-9167. I'm Candy Cruz from the 96.3 News Radio KKOB Traffic Center.
21: Good morning, New Mexico, waking up to drenching rain showers. That will continue throughout the afternoon and evening. Flood watches remain in effect for much of the state today. 62 the high in Santa Fe with a low of 51 degrees tonight. 67 the high in Albuquerque with a low of 57 degrees. Stay away from arroyos and water-covered roads. We'll have more on your extended forecast on KOAT.com.
17: It continues to rain. The temperature here in Albuquerque, 59 degrees. It is 57 in Rio Rancho. Around the state, 57 is the temperature up in Farmington. It's 59 degrees down in Socorro. 53 is the temperature in Grants. It's 53 degrees in Edgewood. And right now up in Santa Fe, the temperature in the capital is 54 degrees. The time is 5:50 this morning here on 96.3.
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17: All right, the stock market was flat and mixed on Tuesday afternoon at the closing bell. The Dow was down 185 points, S&P was down just a point, and NASDAQ was up 122 points. The futures are down a little bit this morning. Right now, Dow futures are down 175 points, S&P down 12, and NASDAQ down 114 points. And we'll have those numbers for you coming up at 7:43 this morning. We'll do our stock and business update with Lee Munson from Portfolio Wealth Advisors, and the opening bell is sponsored by Sandia Area Federal Credit Union. Bob Clark, along with Dale Cornelia Zoltan in the newsroom, Candy Cruise Traffic, 96.3, News Radio KKOB. We will have a brand new sweet deal for you coming up on the show on Friday, but the brand new sweet deal that went on sale yesterday is still available for Funland Amusement Park, premier family entertainment destination. 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
18: Yeah.
17: 8:54 is we'll do that giveaway today. And, of course, you can purchase tickets livenation.com and for that show or any of the other shows that are on the schedule. Your concert that you're going to out there is coming up, right?
18: Soon? I believe it is. Because I haven't
17: stained.
18: Been there yet. So, yeah, I think it's October-ish.
17: Okay.
18: I'll have to look at my calendar.
17: Please do.
18: I did write it down.
17: It's not during Balloon Fiesta, is it?
18: I don't think so. I think it's like right after or maybe at the end tail of it.
17: Okay.
18: I'm not sure. I should probably.
17: But either way,
18: you're
17: in a position where you'll be able to take the following day off, right?
18: I did take the following day off, and that was approved many moons ago. But I did
17: that's a late night
18: for realizing about Balloon Fiesta's dates. So I'm not sure. Let me get back to you on that.
17: All right, fall officially arrived yesterday afternoon at 6:05 p.m. Mountain Time, just as it was raining cats and dogs here in the Albuquerque area. So today's the first full day of fall, and according to a new survey. Things we love most about the fall season, and in no particular order, sweater weather, apple picking, pumpkin patches, drinking apple cider and pumpkin spice lattes. I'm going to add Oktoberfest beer to that.
18: As you should.
17: Yes. The fall foliage, a nice drive through the Enchanted Highway up in northern New Mexico is a spectacular spot to see the fall foliage here in New Mexico. Football season, corn maize, Halloween. And how about this one? Rainy and cozy fall days.
18: Yeah, that's wonderful.
17: That was yesterday. Looks like it's going to be that way again today.
18: I didn't hear piñones in there.
17: Well, that's not... I mean, that's very New Mexico-centric. I know piñones, you can get them a lot of places, but that's a very New Mexico thing. So I was going to... We can add that to my New Mexico list, which I put together.
18: I did get my first pumpkin already, too.
17: So piñones, Balloon Fiesta, green chili... State Fair, even though technically that's still during summertime, but it's still a mark of fall time here
18: in
17: New Mexico. And then McCall's Pumpkin Patch.
18: Yeah.
17: Out in Moriarty. All right, here's Candy Cruz with traffic at 5:57.
18: We now have two accidents to report. We just got a new one right on the ramp from westbound I-40 to northbound I-25. Traffic's not terribly heavy right now, but watch for congestion there. You also have a crash at Edith and Montana, where we do now have police on scene. So watch for congestion northbound and eastbound approaching the intersection. I'm Candy Cruz with KKOB Traffic every 10 minutes on the 7s.
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21: Good morning, New Mexico, waking up to drenching rain showers. That will continue throughout the afternoon and evening. Flood watches remain in effect for much of the state today. 62 the high in Santa Fe with a low of 51 degrees tonight. 67 the high in Albuquerque with a low of 57 degrees. Stay away from arroyos and water-covered roads. We'll have more on your extended forecast on KOAT.com.
17: The rain continuing this morning, of course. It is 59 degrees, 56 is the temperature in Rio Rancho. And right now, up in Santa Fe, the temperature in the capital is 53 degrees. Stay tuned for the news next here on 90.
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20: From ABC News, I'm Sherry Preston. President Trump now back in Washington following his address to the UN General Assembly, at which he said Iran can either choose peace or annihilation. Here's ABC senior political reporter Rachel Scott.
22: Just hours after the president leveled threats against Iran, his special envoy, Steve Witkoff, and son-in-law, Jared Kushner, were on the sidelines of the UN, holding indirect talks with Iranian officials through mediators. But it's unclear if any progress was made. The president, keenly aware Iran has upended the global economy, making a plea to the United Nations to isolate Iran to bring down energy prices.
20: Iran's president will this morning address the UN General Assembly. All that as gas prices continue to rise.
23: Regular gas this morning, $4.49 a gallon. That's the highest since May, and it's up from $2.94 at the start of the Iran war. Diesel is now averaging $6.52 a gallon. That's up from $3.74 when the war began. And now President Trump and a growing list of Republican lawmakers are pushing for a ban on U.S. diesel exports.
20: ABC's Elizabeth Schulze. Chinese leader Xi Jinping will be at the White House today. Tomorrow there is a state dinner. Sources say the FBI is investigating a possible breach of its job application site.
24: As proof, the hackers posted what they claim is a sample of about 5,000 agents' names, home addresses, social security numbers, and in some cases, names of their family members. Reuters reports it matched details for at least 10 people, including FBI Director Kash Patel. And the FBI says it's investigating the hackers' claims.
20: ABC's Karen Hua, a hacking group called Shiny Hunters, is claiming responsibility, said to be in retaliation for the FBI exposing its methods. Contradicting what Health Secretary Robert F. Kennedy has claimed, the new study of over 1.5 million children in Denmark shows taking Tylenol during pregnancy has no effect on the child developing autism. This is ABC News.
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28: 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Here's the latest news from 96.3 News Radio KKOB. I'm Sultan Chani Salcedo from the New Mexico Honda Dealers News Desk. Right now, it's 59 degrees in Albuquerque. We have a temperature of 53 degrees up in Santa Fe. The high today in Albuquerque expected 67, and 57 is the high expected up in the capital city. While we continue to monitor the weather this morning, widespread heavy showers with embedded thunderstorms will be common through the evening around different portions of New Mexico, capable of producing rainfall rates in different parts of the state between 1 to 2 inches per hour. Few stronger storms will produce gusty outflow winds, and there's going to be lightning, and in some places actually reports that we could be getting some hail. Storms will transition to batches of steady rain during the overnight. That's pretty much what we've been having during the overnight hours here in the metro area. Now, right now, taking a look at radar, we are seeing rain throughout New Mexico, the northern part of the state getting some good rain, as well as we've been seeing here in Albuquerque. But really heavy storms are coming down at this moment around the Alamogordo area and Holloman Air Force Base. Very heavy rain coming down at this time. So if you're traveling, you might want to give yourself some extra time. There is quite a bit of rain also between Albuquerque and Las Cruces. The National Weather Service continues to put out the flash flood watch that were throughout the state, and then flash flood warnings were put out, especially up in northern New Mexico. Mora is in a flash flood warning emergency at this time. We have more details with regards to the rain and some of the recommendations from KKOB's Natasha Leiva.
29: Emergency officials say flooding can develop rapidly, particularly in communities impacted by recent wildfires where scorched ground is less able to absorb water. Albuquerque Fire Rescue says flash floods kill an average of about 140 people nationwide each year and remain one of the most dangerous weather threats. The agency has trained water rescue crews available around the clock and is encouraging residents to have emergency plans in place as wet weather continues across the region. Natasha Laban, News Radio, KKOB.
28: 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Now, sand and sandbags are available at many fire stations across the county for residents to fill. Residents do not need to call ahead. You can go to our website, newsradiokkob.com, for a list of locations. But we do have a report from Albuquerque Fire Rescue that station number 7 has no more sandbags or sand available. Station 18, which is located in Taylor Ranch, has about 8 yards of sand and about a dozen large sandbags left. This was several hours ago, so you might want to, if you're going to go by, you might want to call the fire station before you go to those two particular locations. And, of course, Bernalillo County Fire Rescue has sandbags available at several locations. They have a list on our News Radio KKOB website for different locations in Albuquerque, Santa Fe, and also in Sandoval County. Meanwhile, PNM is urging New Mexicans to prepare for the severe weather. Details with Mike Gaba.
0: The utility says crews and support teams are monitoring conditions and they're prepared to respond to outages caused by wind, lightning, and flooding. Customers are encouraged to charge their phones and medical equipment, stock flashlights and emergency supplies, and avoid using candles during an outage due to the fire risk. PNM says customers can monitor outages and restoration efforts through the company's online outage map as weather conditions continue to develop this week. Mike Gaba, News Radio, KKOB.
28: Well, stand by for the morning show with Bob Clark. It continues. Keeping up with traffic, Candy Clark, and she'll have our traffic report coming up next. Right now in Santa Fe, 53 degrees, 58 in Rio Rancho, and 59 here in Albuquerque. At 6:06, you're up to date. I'm Sultan Chani Salcedo, 96.
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17: 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Bob Clark here on 96.3 News Radio KKOB. The prediction for rainfall this week across the state of New Mexico, which, of course, is underway. These are some eye-popping totals. We'll tell you what they are in just a moment. But first, let's get an update on traffic and weather together every 10 minutes here on News Radio KKOB. How's the soggy rush hour starting off this morning, Candy?
18: Well, we've got some crashes. Both are pretty minor, though. There's one on the ramp from westbound I-40 to northbound I-25. That's already on the shoulder. It is not causing any delays. You've also got a crash at Edith and Montaño, where we do now have police on scene. Watch for congestion, mostly northbound and eastbound approaching the intersection. And the traffic lights are flashing red all directions at Coors and the Coors bypass. So watch for delays there. Remember to treat it like a four-way stop. I'm Candy Cruz with KKOB Traffic every 10 minutes on the 7s.
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6: Good morning, New Mexico. Waking up to drenching rain showers. That will continue throughout the afternoon and evening. Flood watches remain in effect for much of the state today. 62 the high in Santa Fe with a low of 51 degrees tonight. 67 the high in Albuquerque with a low of 57 degrees. Stay away from arroyos and water-covered roads. We'll have more on your extended forecast on KOAT.com.
17: Here in Albuquerque, the rain continues, of course, around much of New Mexico. The temperature is 59 degrees. It's 56 in Rio Rancho, and 53 is the temperature this morning in Santa Fe.
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17: Eye-popping, Bob Clark along with Dale Cornelius, Sultan of the Newsroom. Candy Cruise Traffic, 96.3. News Radio, KKOB. Now, the burst of rainfall over the next several days here in New Mexico, sweeping across the state. Ironically, as we are entering the final week of monsoon season here in New Mexico, which ends a week from today, September 30th, officially. Doesn't mean we won't get rain after that, of course, but it's monsoon. It's not a faucet, Candy. Can't turn it on or turn it off. That's for sure. And temperatures are in many places around New Mexico are going to be about 10 degrees below normal. And the rain started yesterday afternoon, at least over where I live, about 1:45-ish, somewhere in that time frame. And the reason I remember that specifically is because I was taking a little bit of a nap, and the rain hitting the big picture window we have in our family room, looking out to the backyard, that the rain was pelting on that pretty good yesterday afternoon. Because it's coming up from the... Because typically, where I live anyway, if we have... when we have a typical monsoon storm that's either coming in from the west or from the northwest, it sort of comes down at an angle and overshoots that big window. Well, this moisture is coming up from the south, heading directly toward that side of our home. And that's why the rain was really pelting off of the big windows there. But it was a nice nap while it lasted. We're looking at basically 100% chance of rain almost throughout New Mexico.
12: Yep.
17: Yesterday and today and into tomorrow, I believe the flood watch in most of the areas of the state run through at least 6 a.m. Thursday morning. And today is going to be the biggest rain day of them all. We're not the only area, of course, receiving a lot of rainfall up north in the Las Vegas area to Santa Rosa. They're looking at rainfall projections of 3 to 4 inches of rain. Mora, according to some reports, parts of Mora yesterday received 5 inches of rain. So they're still under a flash flood emergency. If you saw any of the video of the rushing waters there up in Mora, it was quite the sight, that's for sure. Places in western New Mexico, like Gallup and Farmington, actually are going to receive less rain in comparison than other parts of the New Mexico. But most of the state is under a flash flood warning. However, they are saying, other than instances like we had in Mora, where they got a tremendous amount of rain in a short amount of time, they are keeping their fingers crossed that with this rainfall over a longer period of time, that actually could end up limiting the amount of flash flood potential, because it's going to be steady over a longer period of time in many parts of New Mexico. And I think that's what we're having right now here in the Albuquerque area, pretty much steady rain. I think it lightened up overnight, but it continued to rain and still is this morning. Temperatures are going to range in the low 60s to mid 70s across the state. So desperately needed moisture.
28: They're getting drenched right now in Tucumcari and Alamogordo.
17: Oh, that doesn't surprise me, because when you look at the projections for rainfall totals around the state of New Mexico through 11 p.m. Friday, some of these numbers are just absolutely eye-popping. And let me start here in Albuquerque. The anticipation is by the time it's all said and done, we're going to have a little over 2 inches of rain.
12: Nice.
17: If we end up with about 2 inches of rain officially measured at the Sunport again, there'll be parts of the metro that get that for sure, but at the Sunport, let's just assume for a moment we get that at the National Weather Service at the Sunport. Not only would we finish with an average monsoon, when just last Monday we were on track to be the driest monsoon on record, we would finish an inch over normal.
12: Oh my
17: God! Because Well, I mentioned yesterday that we were heading into this latest round of storms. We were at 3.42 inches of rain.
18: What a bunch of champs.
17: And just add two to that.
18: Way to get rain.
17: Well. Yes. But again, it would have been nicer to have 5.5 inches of rain over the course of the 3 months instead of all at once, but
18: beggars can't be choosers.
17: We can't. and we needed it, that's for sure. And the Rio Grande obviously will continue to run at a much healthier level now than we saw throughout most of the summer. But down south of Albuquerque, 2 inches in Socorro, a little more than three in Truth or Consequences, 2 inches projected down in Las Cruces. Let's see here, even up in Raton. So keep this in mind if you're traveling north on I-25. Over the next couple of days, they're expected to get nearly 3 inches of rain. 2.75 inches, the anticipation up in Santa Fe. 2 inches in Taos. A little more than 2 inches in Tucumcari. 4.38 inches anticipated down in Roswell. Ruidoso, about 2 inches of rain as well. So we're looking at some pretty... and again, they said Farmington and Gallup right now, it looks like they won't even get an inch of rain in those two areas. Now, Gallup's already had quite a bit, and they've had three separate days of severe flash flooding there, so maybe they need the break a little bit.
11: Yeah.
17: But they're only looking at about 1/3 of an inch of rain, and Farmington a little more than 1/2 inch of rain because of this storm coming through. But at least based on what we were hearing in the news last night, more of 5 inches of rain yesterday. So the New Mexico Department of Transportation... and when you're talking about eastern New Mexico and up north as well, so you're talking about impact travel on I-40 and I-25 around much of the state. So the New Mexico Department of Transportation, because of the flash floods and severe weather that we're going to be dealing with, they sent out their list of reminders for everybody. And right at the top of the list is the slogan that's been around forever, turn around, don't drown. It says never enter flooded arroyos or low water crossings, even if you feel that you know those areas in a very confident way. Obey road closures and barricades. Slow down, increase your following distance with vehicles ahead of you. Use your headlights. Don't use cruise control, they say.
11: No.
17: It says maintaining direct control of your speed on wet roads helps you respond more quickly.
11: Right.
17: If your vehicle does start to lose some traction or you hydroplane. Watch for debris and roadway damage. If traffic signals are out, Candy, you know this obviously very well. Treat those as a four-way stop. And if you don't have to travel during the heaviest times of these storms, just don't.
18: Yeah.
17: That's always the best advice, right? Unless you absolutely have no choice, just stay off the roads and stay at home. And PNM, of course, they're reminding people we could have weather-related power outages and downed power lines, so you want to stay away from those. Make sure you have an outage kit ready in your home as well at all times. Flashlights, batteries, a phone charger, a non-perishable food, water, and basic first aid supplies.
18: Tasers.
17: Sure. That sounds like a basic supply.
18: Got to keep those rioters at bay.
17: Well, I don't. Rioters. Anyway.
11: Is that for the bears?
17: Yeah.
18: Works for both.
17: Sure. Make sure you, all of the essential devices that you have, including your phones, make sure they are fully charged. And then it says use flashlights instead of candles because it cuts down on the fire risk. Now, of course, New Mexico, especially in rural parts of New Mexico, I know a lot of folks have generators. And those certainly come in handy during this time when we're dealing with weather issues like that.
18: I actually had to go and buy some new windshield wipers yesterday.
17: Okay.
18: Because the rain was, I was worried about, concerned about the rain.
17: Yeah.
18: But and yeah, I hadn't used them in so long.
17: Well, how
18: when
17: old?
18: I turned them on, the whole bottom part of it started flapping in the wind. So, yeah. Oh, yeah, I guess.
17: How long had it been since you changed your windshield wipers? Which is not, by the way, that is not uncommon, especially around here.
18: Yeah, me and Nate both got some.
17: We just don't have to deal with a lot of rain over long periods of time.
18: Right, yeah. You forget you even need them or have them. Yeah,
17: sure. I know that a lot of people have that same attitude about turn signals.
18: Right.
17: let's get an update on traffic.
11: Or license plates.
17: Exactly.
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18: Well, we've got that crash on the ramp from I-40 westbound to northbound I-25. That's on the shoulder. No big delays there. You've got crash cleanup at Montaño and Edith. We do have police on scene there. Watch for congestion northbound and eastbound. And the traffic lights are flashing red all directions at Coors and the Coors Bypass. That's a busy spot. Expect to see delays and treat it just like a four-way stop. I'm Candy Cruz with KKOB Traffic every 10 minutes on the 7s. 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
1: Good morning, New Mexico, waking up to drenching rain showers. That will continue throughout the afternoon and evening. Flood watches remain in effect for much of the state today. 62 the high in Santa Fe with a low of 51 degrees tonight. 67 the high in Albuquerque with a low of 57 degrees. Stay away from arroyos and water-covered roads. We'll have more on your extended forecast on KOAT.com.
17: Here in Albuquerque right now, we do have a temperature this morning of 59 degrees. It's 56 in Rio Rancho, and it's 53 degrees this morning up in Santa Fe. All right, coming up on the show later this morning, we'll do this around 8:54. Your chance.

0: Iranian officials at the UN. Chinese President Xi will arrive in Washington later today to prepare for 2 days of meetings at the White House with President Trump Thursday and Friday. He will be hosted at a state dinner Thursday night at the White House. U.S. finalizes new Arctic security agreement with Denmark and Greenland. Mora up in northern New Mexico remains under a flash flood emergency this morning after reported 5 inches of rain falling there yesterday afternoon. New Mexico Department of Transportation and PNM issuing safety tips and alerts as most of the state is under a flood watch into Thursday morning. Santa Fe Police Department officially launching its drone first responder program. Mountain Air's EMS chief scheduled to appear before a judge today after being accused of sexually assaulting a 15-year-old girl. Murder trial now underway for an Albuquerque woman charged in a 2024 drug-related kidnapping, torture, and killing. APD investigating a deadly shooting outside of Oasis Event Center early last Saturday morning in northwest Albuquerque as a justifiable homicide. In sports, UNM men's basketball news this morning, and the Lobos hold their first official practice of the 2026-27 season. Those are your headlines right now here on 96.3.
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0: Six 26 this morning. The stock market was flat and mixed on Tuesday afternoon at the closing bell. The Dow was down 185 points. S&P was down just 1 point.

0: NASDAQ was down 122 points. This morning, the futures are down as well a little bit. Right now, Dow futures are down 159 points, S&P down 11, and NASDAQ futures are down 95 points. And we'll have those opening numbers next hour at 7:43. 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Bob Clark, along with Dale Cornelius, Zoltan in the newsroom, Candy Cruz, traffic 96.3. News Radio KKOB. So the city of Albuquerque announcing last Friday morning, the news came out that ABQ Ride and the city, they're canceling the annual Luminatia tour through the Country Club neighborhood and Old Town. That decision, that announcement was debated at Monday's city council meeting. And city councilor Joaquin Baca, his district represents that area. He's going to join us. Coming up on the show after the news at 8 o'clock. He's not happy with this decision. And one other thing, too, it's not just about ABQ Ride not offering the buses anymore, but the city also announcing that they were not going to provide any sort of security measures for that area. No barricades or anything, because you would think, all right, so you're not going to run the buses anymore, but people are still going to want to drive through that area, right. So you'd think the city would provide some sort of security. And yeah, exactly. And so that concerns him as well. So we'll talk about all of that with Councillor Joaquin Baca.
1: He's got a fun today. Name. Joaquin.
0: My hunch is your fondness for that first name, Joaquin, probably still dates back to the late, great Joaquin Phoenix, doesn't it?
1: Ah, I forgot about him, but it's right. Just fun to say, like, it's like a whip.
0: Okay.
1: Joaquin.
0: I wonder if Joaquin likes Cool Whip. Here's Candy Cruz.
2: You'll have a chance to ask.
0: I have a lot of apologizing to do to Councillor Baca when he comes on the air with us.
1: You're welcome. Well, we're down to just one accident. We got that crash right on the ramp from westbound I-40 to northbound I-25. Looks like that is now causing a slight backup starting near University. Also, the traffic lights are flashing red all directions at Coors and the Coors Bypass. That's always a busy spot. Expect it to cause some delays. And remember to treat that intersection just like a four-way stop. I'm Candy Cruz with KKOB Traffic every 10 minutes on the 7s.
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5: Good morning, New Mexico, waking up to drenching rain showers. That will continue throughout the afternoon and evening. Flood watches remain in effect for much of the state today. 62 the high in Santa Fe with a low of 51 degrees tonight. 67 the high in Albuquerque with a low of 57 degrees. Stay away from arroyos and water-covered roads. We'll have more on your extended forecast on KOAT.com.
0: Here in Albuquerque right now, we do have a temperature this morning of 59 degrees. It's 56 in Rio Rancho and 52 in Santa Fe. Zoltan has the latest news next on 90.
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14: Good morning, New Mexico. It's 6:31 from your New Mexico Honda Dealers News Desk. I'm Sultan Chani Salcedo, 96.3 News Radio KKOB. Right now in Albuquerque, 59 degrees at the airport and downtown. The high today expected of 67. Santa Fe right now, it's 53. and we're looking for a high of 57 degrees as we continue with our important information today on the weather forecasting and the rain and flash flooding throughout the area.
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14: So the widespread heavy showers and embedded thunderstorms will be coming throughout the afternoon and evening, capable of producing between 1 to 2 inches per hour. Stronger storms are possible, as well as strong gusty outflow winds between 50 to 60 miles per hour, depending on what part of the state you're in. And the lightning and even some small hail are possible. Now, Natasha Leyva has more details with regards to the flooding possibilities around the state.
15: Emergency officials say flooding can develop rapidly, particularly in communities impacted by recent wildfires where scorched ground is less able to absorb water. Albuquerque Fire Rescue says flash floods kill an average of about 140 people nationwide each year and remain one of the most dangerous weather threats. The agency has trained water rescue crews available around the clock and is encouraging residents to have emergency plans in place as wet weather continues across the region. Natasha Leyva, News Radio, KKOB.
14: Meanwhile, the New Mexico Department of Homeland Security and Emergency Management was activated the State Emergency Operations Center to manage the statewide response in anticipation of the flash flooding throughout this week. The National Weather Service here in Albuquerque continues to forecast heavy rain and increasing flash flood risks through different parts of New Mexico. In some areas, they have already gotten quite a bit of rain. Mora, for example, and some reports have received up to 5 inches of rain just since yesterday. Now, burn scar areas around the state are going to be affected, especially because of the heavy rains. And right now on the radar, we're looking at the Ruidoso area is going to be getting some pretty good rain in the next hour or so. Now, the New Mexico National Guard, Swift Water personnel are pre-positioned near Ruidoso and Las Vegas, and they are supported by regional teams on standby in Doña Ana, Sandoval, and Santa Fe and Valencia counties. Now, PNM is also urging New Mexicans to prepare for the severe weather, and there are some recommendations that they're making. And here's more with that from Mike Gabo.
16: The utility says crews and support teams are monitoring conditions, and they're prepared to respond to outages caused by wind, lightning, and flooding. Customers are encouraged to charge their phones and medical equipment, stock flashlights and emergency supplies, and avoid using candles during an outage due to the fire risk. PNM says customers can monitor outages and restoration efforts through the company's online outage map as weather conditions continue to develop this week. Mike Gabe, News Radio, KKOB.
14: Now, if you need sand and sandbags, they are available at many of the fire stations across the county, also in Sandoval and Santa Fe counties. And we have a list for you on our newsradiokkob.com website for the list of the locations where you can pick up those sandbags. And now we do have a little bit of an update with regards to some of those sandbag locations, because the Albuquerque Fire Rescue had said that at least one station, Station 7, ran out of sandbags. They were trying to get more sandbags for today. And but the area of Taylor Ranch, the fire station there, is also was running out of the sand and sandbags. But you also can pick up sandbags in Bernalillo County fire stations as well. Albuquerque police say a deadly shooting on the city's west side is now being investigated as a possible justifiable homicide. After consulting with Bernalillo County District Attorney's Office, detectives determined that 20-year-old Leroy Hernandez allegedly entered the backseat of a vehicle while armed with an AK-style pistol as the vehicle fled a confrontation. Police say Hernandez was then shot by a passenger in the front seat of the vehicle. Officers attempted life-saving measures, but Hernandez died at the scene. But that investigation still continues this morning. It's expected that attorneys will make their closing arguments today, starting this morning around 9 o'clock up in Santa Fe, and the trial of the state of New Mexico versus Facebook. That's in the First Judicial District Court here up in Santa Fe. The attorneys and parties and judges will resume work this morning, and jury is expected to begin the deliberations after receiving instructions from presiding Judge Francis Matthew later on this morning around 9 a.m. today. Well, stay tuned for another news update in about 30 minutes. And for News 24/7, download our News Radio KKOB app from your Apple or Google store. The Morning Show with Bob Clark continues. Traffic is also next with Candy Cruz. Right now in Rio Rancho, 56 degrees. Up in Santa Fe, it's 53. And right now here in Albuquerque, 59 degrees. At 6:36, you're up to date. I'm Sultan Chani Salcedo, 96.3 News Radio, KKOB.
17: No algorithms deciding what you need to know. 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
0: An open letter, Bob Clark, along with Dale Cornelius, Zoltan of the Newsroom, Candy Cruz Traffic, 96.3 News Radio, KKOB. The debate over the debates, especially in the race for governor here in New Mexico. And I know there's been a lot of conversation about whether Deb Holland's going to show up October 8th at KOB TV. Greg Hall's going to be there. And whether it's just him or whether Deb Holland will be there, I guess we'll find out. But don't forget about the rest of us. I mean, there should be, as I've said, my feeling always has been for a general election, there should be at least three debates. And that would include the KOAT TV Channel 7 and our partners Albuquerque Journal and here at News Radio KKOB. So
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0: Yeah, there you go. An open letter was sent by all of the leaders of those three organizations to Deb Holland and Greg Hall yesterday, and it says, "We are writing on behalf of the Partners for Impact, the Albuquerque Journal, KOAT-TV, and News Radio KKOB. Since the June primary, we've been working to arrange a gubernatorial debate between the two of you. We are writing now in the hope that we can restart those discussions and find a date for a debate on KOAT." And they're proposing 30 minutes. We need at least an hour, but they're proposing 30 minutes here. The debate would also reach the largest possible audience as well, with the Journal, the state's largest newspaper, KOAT-TV, the state's highest-rated television group, and also operates now the two network affiliates, ABC and CBS, and KKOB, the state's largest radio group. The debate would be televised across New Mexico on KOAT and its partners' stations in El Paso. The Journal and KKOB would simulcast the debate, providing voters with multiple ways to watch or listen. Most important, New Mexico voters deserve the opportunity to hear the two candidates for governor discuss the issues standing side by side. We recognize the campaign calendar is well underway, but we hope we can put aside the scheduling challenges and make this happen. Early voting starts in 2 weeks. It's actually now less than 2 weeks. It was 2 weeks from yesterday. We remain ready to work with both campaigns and find a date and format that works. Let's get it done for New Mexico voters. Sincerely, Partners for Impact, Bill Lang, publisher of the Albuquerque Journal, James Bennett, managing editor of the Albuquerque Journal, Lori Walden, president and GM of KOAT, TV 7, ABC, and CBS New Mexico, Jess O'Neill, the news director, our very own Jeff Berry, vice president, market manager of the Cumulus Albuquerque, and Aaron Buck Burnett.
1: Look at that.
18: There is.
0: I wonder if Aaron actually did sign the buck part.
1: Well, yeah, but you got to put the quotes there.
18: Yeah, exactly. Got to put it in quotes.
0: Well, that's exactly the way it's was written in the Albuquerque Journal. Buck came with quote marks around it. So, and both campaigns actually very quickly after this letter was released did respond. And we're going to talk more about all of this coming up later here on the show. Right now, let's get another update on rush hour this morning. Here's Candy Cruz.
1: Well, we got a crash right on the ramp from I-40 westbound to northbound I-25. That is now causing a slight backup starting near University. And the traffic lights are flashing red all directions at Coors and the Coors Bypass. That area is picking up, getting a little bit more busy, so expect some delays. And remember to treat it just like a four-way stop. I'm Candy Cruz with KKOB Traffic every 10 minutes on the 7s.
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5: Good morning, New Mexico waking up to drenching rain showers. That will continue throughout the afternoon and evening. Flood watches remain in effect for much of the state today. 62 the high in Santa Fe with a low of 51 degrees tonight. 67 the high in Albuquerque with a low of 57 degrees. Stay away from arroyos and water-covered roads. We'll have more on your extended forecast on KOAT.com.
0: You're in Albuquerque right now. We do have a temperature of 59 degrees with the rain continuing around much of the state this morning. It's 56 in Rio Rancho and 52 right now up in Santa Fe. This morning's news headlines are coming up next. Plus, are you ready to drink this? We'll tell you what it is next here on 96.3 News Radio KKOB.
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0: 6:45 is the time this morning in our news headlines. President Trump defends the war with Iran during his speech to the UN General Assembly yesterday. The president also said that top aides met 3 hours yesterday with Iranian officials at the UN. Chinese President Xi will arrive in Washington later today to prepare for 2 days of meetings at the White House with President Trump. U.S. finalizes the new Arctic Security Agreement with Denmark and Greenland. Mora in northern New Mexico remains under a flash flood emergency this morning after 5 inches of rain reportedly falling there yesterday afternoon. New Mexico Department of Transportation and PNM issuing safety tips for most of the state as rains under a flood watch into Thursday morning. Santa Fe Police Department officially launches its drone first responder program. Mountain Air's EMS chief scheduled to appear before a judge today after being accused of sexually assaulting a 15-year-old girl. Murder trial now underway for an Albuquerque woman charged in the 2024 drug-related kidnapping, torture, and killing. APD investigating a deadly shooting outside of the Oasis Events Center last Saturday morning, early morning, in northwest Albuquerque as a justifiable homicide. And in sports, UNM men's basketball news. The Lobos hold their first official practice of the 2026-2027 season. Bob Clark, along with Dale Cornelius, Zoltan in the newsroom, Candy Cruz Traffic, 96.3 News Radio, KKOB. Hey, Candy, if we get any reports of fog this morning during rush hour, be sure to let me know.
1: Okay, because we've got it on.
0: We've got our foghorn all ready to go on the hotkeys.
1: It's your favorite thing to do. So much fun.
0: And by the way, the Water Authority also reminding people, with all of this rain, you can turn off these.
18: Man, you'd be surprised how many places I still see.
2: Oh, yeah.
18: Oh, my gosh. I'm like, come on.
2: Yes.
0: I have drip irrigation, but still, I turned that off like 3 weeks ago in anticipation of the rain starting last week. And we're getting so much rain, they're probably done for the winter, for as far as I'm concerned.
18: I don't like
0: unless
18: calling
0: it gets really,
18: out.
0: Really dry.
18: I don't like calling people out, but there's a business down MLK. When I come into work, it's 4 o'clock in the morning, and there, there's the sprinklers going on, and we had just rained.
1: Turn them in.
0: Would that be press?
18: Huh?
0: Would that be Presbyterian?
18: I think it's Loveless.
0: Loveless, okay.
1: 311 and rat them out.
0: Sure.
18: Well, if they're listening, they'll just tell their maintenance guy, hey, can you just turn off the sprinklers?
0: They're very busy.
18: Yeah.
0: All right, we've got Halloween coming up soon, next month. And, of course, candy corn. We talked about this last week. Candy corn is just one of those Halloween candies that you have a love-hate relationship with. It's on both lists of the all-time best Halloween candy and all-time worst. And last week we mentioned that candy corn perfume is now hitting the market.
18: Oh, well.
0: How about this? A candy corn beer. Are you ready to drink candy corn beer?
1: Not me. I'd try it, but I don't have high hopes.
0: This is a pretty familiar brand, too. Shock Top. They're unveiling a new candy corn wheat beer, limited edition, and they're creating this with Spirit Halloween, and it's going to have a 5% ABV. They say it's already available in select beverage retailers. That comes with quotes like Aaron Buck Burnett. But it could become a regular offering at some point. As for the flavor, the sweetness, it says here, is surprisingly restrained while still very much tasting like a wheat beer. The candy corn flavor is definitely present, but it's more of a little Halloween flourish than something beating you over the head with a plastic pumpkin bucket full of sugar.
1: Okay.
0: So it sounds like they kind of took that into consideration. The other part of the collab is that Spirit Halloween's website is carrying a Wedgehead costume, which features Shock Top's mascot.
1: Which is cool.
0: That's priced at $70. So they're really going all in. Now, the beer's not available at Spirit stores, of course. And the costume is only available online. And the candy corn beer, again, you can buy at select stores where they do sell alcohol. If I see that at Albertson's Market, I might just keep walking.
2: I think
0: if I saw that, yeah.
2: Yeah.
0: Go to the New Mexico locally craft beer. So.
2: Yes.
0: I'll tell you what, La Cumbre's Oktoberfest, and it has been for many years, but it's just off the charts good.
2: Is it?
0: Oh, it is. There are several others out there locally crafted that are good as well, but La Cumbre's really is top notch. Let's get an update on traffic. Here's Candy Cruz.
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1: Okie doke, we got a new crash on southbound I-25. It's a little bit south of Osuna. Looks like that's blocking multiple lanes. We've got a backup starting to form there. You also have that crash cleanup on the ramp from westbound I-40 to northbound I-25. That's now causing delays past University. And the traffic lights are flashing red all directions at Coors and the Coors Bypass, so watch for delays there and remember to treat it just like a four-way stop. I'm Candy Cruz with KKOB Traffic every 10 minutes on the 7s. If you see an accident, call the Traffic Tracker Hotline, 505-767-9167. I'm Candy Cruz from the 96.3 News Radio KKOB Traffic Center.
5: Good morning, New Mexico. Waking up to drenching rain out there. Most of the state still under flood watches for this afternoon. 62 the high in Santa Fe with a low of 51 degrees. 67 degrees in Albuquerque with a low of 57 degrees. We'll have more on your extended forecast on KOAT.com.
0: Here in Albuquerque right now, we do have the rain continuing all around New Mexico this morning. It's 59 degrees. It's 56 in Rio Rancho, and 52 is the temperature right now up in Santa Fe. All right, we're giving you one last chance every morning this week to win tickets to the Billy Idol concert coming up Sunday night this weekend at First Financial Credit Union Amphitheater. And your chance to win those this morning at 8:54. 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
0: Well, the stock market was flat and mixed on Tuesday afternoon at the closing bell. The Dow was down 185 points. S&P was down 1, and NASDAQ was up 122 points. The futures are down a little bit so far this morning. Right now, Dow futures are down 173 points. The S&P is down 10, and NASDAQ is down 77 points. We'll have those opening numbers for you coming up next hour at 7:43. We'll do our stock and business update with Lee Munson from Portfolio Wealth Advisors, and the opening bell sponsored by Sandia Area Federal Credit Union. Bob Clark, along with Dale Cornelius, Zoltan in the newsroom, Candy Cruise Traffic, 96.3 News Radio KKOB. The New Mexico State Fair, of course, wrapped up this past Sunday, a 10-day run, a wet week last week at the fair. So weather was a big story. What impact did that have on the crowds? Now, they don't have the final attendance numbers out yet, but we're going to do a recap of the fair, talk about that with Expo New Mexico General Manager Dan Morning. He'll join us over the phone after the news at 9 o'clock. And as I mentioned earlier, City Councilor Joaquin Baca will be joining us after the news at 8 o'clock. He is not happy about the city's decision. They just announced last Friday that they are ending the annual Christmas Eve Luminati bus tours through the country club and Old Town areas. And I did receive a text message from a listener with a joke. It says, "Hey, Bob, what do you call an Albuquerque city councilor without a car?" Joaquin.
1: That's cute.
0: Yes, sure it is. I changed it up a little bit, but yeah, it was funny. Here's Candy with traffic at 6:57.
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1: Well, it looks like that crash on the ramp from I-40 westbound to northbound I-25 has just been completely cleared. That leftover delays are still in the area, but that's clearing out pretty quickly. We have that crash southbound on I-25. It's south of Osuna, where we're still seeing a slight backup. And those traffic lights are still flashing red in all directions at Coors and the Coors bypass. So watch for delays there. Remember to treat it like a four-way stop. I'm Candy Cruz with KKOB Traffic every 10 minutes on the 7s. If you see an accident, call the Traffic Tracker Hotline, 505-767-9167. I'm Candy Cruz from the 96.3 News Radio KKOB Traffic Center.
5: Good morning, New Mexico. Waking up to drenching rain out there. Most of the state still under flood watches for this afternoon. 62 the high in Santa Fe with a low of 51 degrees. 67 degrees in Albuquerque with a low of 57 degrees. We'll have more on your extended forecast on KOAT.com.
0: The rain rolls on right now in Albuquerque. The temperature is 59 degrees. It's 56 in Rio Rancho. And the temperature up in Santa Fe, 52 degrees. Stay tuned for the news next on Night.
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16: From ABC News, I'm Sherry Preston. With President Trump threatening before the UN General Assembly to either work with Iran or annihilate them, today Iran's president will address the body. The war, which the president said would be over in 6 weeks, is coming up on its seven-month anniversary, with gas and diesel prices rising nearly every day. The midterms now less than 6 months away, and some want to ban exports of diesel to help bring that price down.
2: President Trump and a growing list of Republican lawmakers are pushing for a ban on U.S. diesel exports. But oil analysts are warning that that plan will backfire. Diesel prices are set in the global market, and the U.S. actually already makes more diesel than it uses. So refiners say if they can't ship it to other places, they will cut back on production, and prices will actually end up going up here at home.
17: ABC's Elizabeth Schulze, gasoline now averaging $4.49 a gallon, and with winter approaching, home heating oil is also significantly higher than last year. The Iran war and energy prices expected to dominate conversation as the president welcomes Chinese President Xi Jinping to the White House today. ABC's Britt Clenett is in Chengdu, China.
18: You can expect Trump maybe publicly to keep it cordial. He might press Xi on Iran and on the Russia relationship behind the scenes, using that sanctions authority as leverage. But Xi will present China as the responsible great power, the one who can help end the Iran war and stabilize energy markets. So really, we can't expect either leader to give ground on this.
17: Artificial intelligence will also be a big topic. Virtually the entire state of New Mexico is under a flash flood watch today. ABC's Trevor Ault is there.
19: We know last night parts of northern New Mexico were hammered by monsoon rainfall. Mora County saw 5 inches of rain. It prompted a flash flood warning with so many streets suddenly flooded. Two people needed rescue. Officials are begging people to stay away from these flooded areas because we are expecting a lot more of them.
17: He's in Rio Doso. This is ABC News.
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1: 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From your New Mexico Honda Dealers News Desk, I'm Sultan Chani Salcedo. Right now in Albuquerque, we continue to have 59 degrees in the metro, and 67 is the expected high for today. Santa Fe right now, it's 53 degrees and looking for a high today of 57.
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1: So widespread heavy showers continue across New Mexico. We're still seeing rain here in the metro. Santa Fe still getting rain as well. And southern New Mexico, portions of it are getting heavy rain this morning, especially the last report we had was in the Otero County and Alamogordo area. But a flow of moisture is still coming in from Mexico, and it's moving all through the state of New Mexico, as we just heard from ABC News. The entire state of New Mexico is pretty much under a flash flood watch for today, as the widespread heavy showers will continue, as well as thunderstorms and producing rainfall rates between 1 to 2 inches. We did hear that in the Mora County area, 5 inches of rain fell since yesterday. There are some opportunities for lightning and even for some small hail. Now, the New Mexico Department of Homeland Security and Emergency Management was activated. Yesterday, the State Emergency Operations Center was activated to manage the statewide response in anticipation of flash flooding this week. Now, the state has also activated the New Mexico National Guard Swift Water Personnel Department or division. They are pre-positioned near Ruidoso and Las Vegas, supported by regional teams on standby in Doña Ana, Santa Fe, Sandoval, and Valencia counties. Now, if you need sandbags, we do have a list of where you can pick up those sandbags. All you got to do is go to our website, newsradiokkob.com, for a list of locations around the Bernalillo County, Albuquerque, Santa Fe, and Sandoval County areas. KKOB News Time, 7:04. It's expected that attorneys will be making their closing arguments today, this morning, up in Santa Fe in the trial of the state of New Mexico versus Facebook. Attorneys for the parties and judge will resume work this morning. Presiding Judge Francis Matthew will instruct the jury for their deliberations that all should start around 9 o'clock this morning. Albuquerque homicide detectives say a weekend shooting that left a 20-year-old man dead may have been a justifiable homicide. KKLB's Mike Gaba with more.
22: Investigators say Leroy Hernandez entered the back seat of a vehicle as it was attempting to leave a confrontation involving several people. Detectives say that Hernandez was armed with an AK-style pistol when he entered that vehicle. They also say that he was shot by a passenger seated in the front seat. Responding officers attempted emergency medical care, but Hernandez died before he could be transported to a hospital. The case is being reviewed as a possible justifiable homicide. Mike Gable, News Radio, KKOB.
6: Meanwhile, Albuquerque City councilors have sided with neighbors to revoke the status of an overnight shelter near the Sunport. KKOB's Francino Walker has that.
7: Councilors voted earlier this month to reverse the approval of a conditional use permit for an overnight shelter on Yale north of the Sunport. During last night's city council meeting, they officially approved the final findings of the neighborhood's appeal. Neighbors have complained about an increase in trash, drug paraphernalia, and people entering vacant homes since the shelter opened last November. Leaders of Empower Health say they've added a new curfew, extra security cameras, and overnight guards to address neighbors' concerns. The shelter will now have 30 days to file their own appeal on the matter. Francina Walker, News Radio, KKOB.
6: Coming up, more of the morning show with Bob Clark. We have traffic up next with Candy. Right now in Rio Rancho, 56 degrees, 53 in Santa Fe, and 59 at the Sunport here in Albuquerque. At 7:06, you're up to date. I'm Sultan Chani Salcedo, 96.
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0: 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Bob Clark with you here on 96.3 News Radio KKOB. The predictions for rainfall this week as the storms are rolling into New Mexico. These are some eye-popping totals, and we'll have them for you in just a moment. But first, let's get an update on traffic and weather together every 10 minutes here on 96.3 News Radio KKOB. Hey there, Candy Cruz. How's rush hour looking right now?
1: Well, it's not looking too bad. We've got two accidents, one on southbound I-25 south of Osuna. Looks like that's on the shoulder now. We've got some extra congestion in the area, but no major backups. You've also got a new crash reported at Wyoming and San Antonio. That's mostly affecting your southbound lanes. And those traffic lights are now working at Coors and the Coors Bypass. I'm Candy Cruz with KKOB Traffic, every 10 minutes on the 7s.
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5: Good morning, New Mexico, waking up to drenching rain showers. That will continue throughout the afternoon and evening. Flood watches remain in effect for much of the state today. 62 the high in Santa Fe with a low of 51 degrees tonight. 67 the high in Albuquerque with a low of 57 degrees. Stay away from arroyos and water-covered roads. We'll have more on your extended forecast on KOAT.com.
0: It's raining, of course. It's 59 here in Albuquerque. It's 56 in Rio Rancho. And 52 is the temperature right now in Santa Fe.
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0: Rain, rain, and more rain. Bob Clark along with Dale Cornelius, Zoltan in the newsroom, Candy Cruz Traffic, 96.3 News Radio, KKOB. I was just trying to remember off the top of my head the last time we had several days, multiple days of just rain, rain, and more rain. What we're dealing with right now, and of course last week as well, but especially these conditions, and where it's statewide, like there really is no part of New Mexico that's going to be dry. Some parts are getting more rain than others.
1: Right.
0: But still.
1: Yeah.
6: Pretty much the whole state's getting wet.
0: Exactly.
1: Pretty and drippy out there.
0: It started yesterday, and it's going to continue today and into tomorrow. Yeah. I'm just trying to think off of the top of my head the last time we had a weather pattern like this.
1: This is in the 80s.
0: It's been what?
1: 84, 85.
0: That's not a bad guess. I mean, you know, but I think I remember in late March or early April of 2003 or 2004.
6: Oh, wow.
0: We had a couple. The only reason I remember that is because it was like 3 days of nonstop rain in Albuquerque, and it was the very start of the baseball season and the defending world champion Marlins. So it would have been spring of 04 because they won the World Series in 2003 beating the Yankees. They were coming to Albuquerque to play the Isotopes because the Marlins were the parent club of the Topes at that time. And they were coming here. And I remember they got the game in somehow. But that's just the only reason why that kind of stands out in my mind, where we had so much rain over the course of several days like that. But that's what we're dealing with now. Anyway, baseball season's over, so we don't have to worry about whether they're going to get the game in. Although that was a concern last week. Although with a lot of the rain, all the rain we had last week, I guess for the most part, the Isotopes in Salt Lake got all six of their games in. I think one of them was rain-shortened, but they were able to play in between the raindrops and close out the season last year. But today's supposed to be the biggest rain day of them all. Yeah. With this current system, even including last week. I mean, as much rain as we got last week here in Albuquerque and other parts of New Mexico, we're getting more now. And in fact, up in Mora yesterday, and they're still under a flash flood emergency this morning, some reports of parts of that area in northern New Mexico getting 5 inches of rain. Yep. So they had some very serious flash flooding issues there as well. But from Las Vegas to Santa Rosa, those areas expected to get anywhere from 3 to 4 inches of rain. Two spots in New Mexico, they're going to get some rain, but not as much as others, Gallup and Farmington. Gallup might be thinking, okay, yeah, we've had enough, because they've had three separate days this summer. And in fact, as recently as last week, where they had major flash flooding issues there in Gallup with flooding, even in the downtown area as well. But much of the state remains under the flash flood warning. Let's see, temperatures are going to be much cooler. That started yesterday. What was it yesterday? I remember taking a look when it was when the rain had already started here in Albuquerque. The temperature at 4 o'clock was 75 degrees in Albuquerque. By 6, it was down to 61 degrees yesterday.
6: Very noticeable.
0: Yeah, so we're looking at much cooler.
1: We even turned off our new AC.
0: Temperature. Yes.
1: Well, it's new to me because it's working. So that's.
0: Well, it's not that it didn't work over the summer, just not as well as.
1: Just not
0: you needed it to. But I'm glad you got that all straightened out right before all of this rain and much cooler temperatures and fall arriving.
1: I also get tans in the middle of winter when no one can see them.
0: Yes, exactly. Pointless. Some people, now we're dealing with the here and now, but some people are already kind of wondering, hey, is this going to keep, what impact could this potentially have on the start of the Albuquerque International Balloon Fiesta next week? The National Weather Service says it's just a little too far. We do have some chances of rain again next week. Probably not like this.
1: Right.
0: But still, it's still a little far out. But you have to wonder what impact all of this rain is having on preparing the field for the Balloon Fiesta Park. That's what's underway right now.
1: Oh.
0: Is getting the field ready for next week. So I've got to imagine that's being impacted with all of this rain last week and this week as well. So. But we still have a few days. We still have some time, another week before we have to worry about what it's going to be doing on the opening weekend of the Albuquerque International Balloon Fiesta. But the weather, obviously last week and this rain continuing, is just a godsend for the Rio Grande, which, of course, was running dry, almost completely dry here in the Albuquerque area. I think there were 100 miles. They charted 100 miles of the Rio Grande that were dry.
1: How embarrassing.
0: It
2: was perfect.
1: I mean, for the river.
0: Embarrassing for who?
1: The river.
2: Oh.
0: It's unfortunate.
1: Just because of the name.
2: Yeah.
0: Well, you know.
2: It wasn't so grande.
1: Right.
0: Well, it's never really been a grande. It's a small river compared to most other rivers you'll find around the country, especially back east. But anyway.
1: It's a boasty name.
0: There's enough water now where the Middle Rio Grande Conservancy District has been able to resume deliveries for irrigators this year. So a much healthier Rio Grande because of all of this.
2: Oh, yeah. And it's going to get better.
0: Some of the to the point now where they're trying to remind people now, just because the river's running full again doesn't mean you just start jumping in and recreating, is how they put it, because there are dangerous conditions in the river.
2: Oh, yeah.
0: Especially with a lot of that debris that was laying on top of the dry riverbed all summer is now floating around down there.
1: Yeah, it'll smack you.
0: But some of these totals for the rain projections through Friday night at 11 p.m. are eye-popping. I mean, up in Raton, almost 3 inches of rain. Santa Fe, 2.75 inches of rain. Here in Albuquerque, about 2 inches of rain is in the forecast as well. Down in Truth or Consequences, a little more than 3. Roswell, 4 inches of rain. Ruidoso, about 2 inches of rain as well. And, you know, if we do end up with 2 inches of rain from this storm here specifically in Albuquerque, at the Sunport where the National Weather Service is, we will end up, I mean, just less than 2 weeks ago, we were on track for the driest monsoon season on record. If this projection holds true, at that point, as we close out monsoon season 1 week from today, we'll be more than an inch over normal.
1: That's so crazy.
0: It really is.
1: Way to get in there last minute. Uh-huh. Still a win.
0: Better late than never, as we like to say. But it would have been nicer if it had been spread out a little bit more. But
1: we'll take it. A dub's a dub.
0: Yes, it is.
2: 2026 by a nose.
0: Yep. No kidding. And then, of course, we've got Super El Nino in the forecast coming up this winter. And that's really key, because now we're talking about being able to build a much stronger snowpack over the course of the winter, which will help next spring with runoff.
2: Right.
0: And hopefully we won't be talking about a summer-long dry spell for the Rio Grande and other water issues as well.
2: And the ski resorts can stay open a little longer, or maybe even open a little earlier.
0: Yeah.
2: We can get Dale to do much more of his ski reports.
0: Is that back in the mix for this ski season?
2: If we get snow, of course.
3: gotta have the snow.
0: Yeah, I didn't anticipate Dale taking the time to do a dry cinder report.
1: See him with a sled just scooting on his butt down
2: it's
1: the
2: not
1: hill.
2: Much, it's not much when we're just saying, well, we've got 10 inches of man-made snow.
0: Well, I mean, as long as you can ski on it.
2: It's not much of a report.
0: Man-made snow. I mean, a lot of our ski resorts rely on that to supplement. Well, but hopefully they won't have to rely on it as much.
2: That's what I'm saying.
0: But it's still skiing.
2: Yeah.
1: Well. Every time someone says man-made snow, old Snoopy snow machines. Snow cone machines. The old Snoopy ones with the little handle? Yeah.
2: Yeah.
1: That stupid plastic handle that used to break all the time.
2: Yes.
1: Yes, that one.
2: I know which one you're talking about.
1: I don't know why. Every single time I hear snow machine, that's what I think of. Like some massive Snoopy snow cone thing up there.
2: Some big giant turning
1: that wheel.
2: You got somebody up there turning the wheel.
1: I've got a weird brain.
2: Oh, that is hilarious, actually.
0: You don't say. Here's Candy Cruz with an update on Rush Hour.
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1: Just 2 accidents right now. You've got a crash on southbound I-25, a little south of Osuna, where we still see some extra congestion, but no major backups. You also have that crash at Wyoming and San Antonio. That one's mostly affecting your southbound lanes. I'm Candy Cruz with KKOB Traffic every 10 minutes on the 7s. If you see an accident, call the Traffic Tracker Hotline, 505-767-9167. I'm Candy Cruz from the 96.3 News Radio KKOB Traffic Center.
5: Good morning, New Mexico. Waking up to drenching rain showers. That will continue throughout the afternoon and evening. Flood watches remain in effect for much of the state today. 62 the high in Santa Fe with a low of 51 degrees tonight. 67 the high in Albuquerque with a low of 57 degrees. Stay away from arroyos and water-covered roads. We'll have more on your extended forecast on KOAT.com.
0: Here in Albuquerque, with the rain, the temperature is 59 degrees. It's 57 in Rio Rancho, and 52 is the temperature right now up in Santa Fe. We will have a brand new sweet deal for you coming up on the show Friday, but some previous sweet deals that are still available, including the one that went on sale yesterday for Funland, also Skate-O-Mania and Calibers. You can get all of the information you need on these previous sweet deals, and you can purchase those anytime. 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Plus, coming up at 8:54 this morning, that'll be another opportunity for you to win two tickets to go see Billy Idol, his concert coming up this Sunday night at First Financial Credit Union Amphitheater. 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In our

0: Santa Fe Police Department officially launches its drones first responder program. Mountain Air's EMS chief scheduled to appear before a judge today after being accused of sexually assaulting a 15-year-old girl. Murder trial now underway for an Albuquerque woman charged in a 2024 drug-related kidnapping, torture, and killing. APD investigating a deadly shooting outside of the Oasis Event Center last Saturday, early Saturday morning in northwest Albuquerque is a justifiable homicide. And in sports, UNM men's basketball news, Lobos hold their first official practice of the 2026-27 season. Those are your headlines right now at 7:23 here on 96.3 News Radio KKOB.
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0: It's now time for our real estate report here on News Radio KKOB, today sponsored by Cheryl Marlowe and Associates. And with us on the program is our New Mexico real estate expert, Cheryl Marlowe. And Cheryl, you have the August 2026 Greater Albuquerque Area stats to share with us today.
2: Yes, I do. However, the Greater Albuquerque Association of Realtors recently made a change to how they obtain the data for our monthly statistics, and I have found numerous discrepancies in the accuracy of our historical data. Now, I keep records back 40 years, so I'm very clear on these stats. So today, I'm going to share what happened this year in August of 26. However, I'm not going to share the comparison to 25 if that's not accurate. So let's rock and roll, because August was actually a pretty good month. We had 1,084 detached homes come on the market and 114 attached homes. Those are either patio homes or condos, for a total of 1,198 new listings. Now, Bob, when we add that to the existing inventory, there were 2,486 homes on the market. And I mentioned this a few weeks ago. I often hear the question, why does the market feel different? Well, the answer is that almost 2,500 homes available is a large increase from a few years ago. And due to that additional inventory, homes are taking longer to sell. Of course, homes are now in a price war and a beauty contest. The best-looking homes at the best value will be the winners in this new market.
0: So with more homes for sale, how do pending and sold numbers look?
2: Well, we had a total of 817 homes successfully closed in the Greater Albuquerque market in August. The most exciting statistic is in the pending sales. Pending sales for August were at 939 homes, with detached and attached homes combined. Now, that was only slightly down from July of this year, and, you know, the summer is always kind of perceived as the busiest time, and as August with school starting, even though it's still summer, it doesn't quite feel like it, right, Bob?
0: Yeah.
2: So it's only slightly down from July that had 952 pending sales. Again, August at 939. That's a positive indicator overall, and it should result in strong closing numbers for September of this year. And again, while the market may feel different, and it is changing, the market is still quite active with new listings, new pendings, and new sales. And these changing market dynamics do make it more critical than ever to have an expert like us on your side.
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0: All right, the New Mexico State Fair wrapped up this past weekend on Sunday, and it was a wet week last week at the fair. Gee, the weather a story during the state fair. How unusual. Anyway, they don't have the final attendance numbers in, but you would anticipate.

0: anticipate that that did hurt the crowds overall, especially last Friday when the heavy rains really rolled through the Albuquerque area. But we're going to get a recap on the fair with Expo New Mexico General Manager Dan Morning. He'll join us over the phone coming up at 9 o'clock. Right now it is 7:27. 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Candy Cruz.
1: Well, we just got a new accident reported. I-40 westbound right near the Pennsylvania overpass. That's starting to cause some extra congestion. You also have crash cleanup southbound I-25 south of Osuna. That's on the shoulder. And a crash at Wyoming and San Antonio that's mostly affecting your southbound lanes. I'm Candy Cruz with KKOB Traffic every 10 minutes on the 7s. If you see an accident, call the Traffic Tracker Hotline, 505-767-9167. I'm Candy Cruz from the 96.3 News Radio KKOB Traffic Center.
2: Good morning, New Mexico, waking up to drenching rain showers. That will continue throughout the afternoon and evening. Flood watches remain in effect for much of the state today. 62 the high in Santa Fe with a low of 51 degrees tonight. 67 the high in Albuquerque with a low of 57 degrees. Stay away from arroyos and water-covered roads. We'll have more on your extended forecast on KOAT.com.
0: Here in Albuquerque, rain. The temperature continues. The temperature is 59 degrees and will be continuing throughout the day. 57 is the temperature in Rio Rancho. And right now in Santa Fe, the temperature up in the capital is 52 degrees. Stay tuned for the news. It's coming up next here on 96.
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5: air. Good morning, New Mexico. It's now 7:30. Here's the latest news from 96.3 News Radio KKOB. Right now in Albuquerque, we have a temperature of 59 degrees with rain and light rain and heavy rain, depending on what part of town you're in. The high today of 67 degrees is the expected high for today. Right now in Santa Fe, the temperature is 53 degrees and the high today expected of 57 degrees. And taking a look at the radar, while heavy rain still continues, especially in the eastern part of New Mexico, Santa Rosa, Tucumcari, getting some rain, heavy rain right now. And earlier we did have quite a bit of rain down in Otero County. Moisture is still flowing from the south into the state of New Mexico as basically the entire state is under a flash flood watch.
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5: So the widespread heavy showers with embedded thunderstorms will be common throughout the day and evening, capable of producing rainfall rates between 1 to 2 inches. Then some areas of the state could get up to 4 inches of rain. We are even going to be expecting some areas which could see even hail and in some cases some lightning. So do be weather aware as the day progresses. This is going to continue through Thursday, according to the National Weather Service. Now, those of you in the Albuquerque, Santa Fe, Sandoval County areas, Valencia County, sand and sandbags are available at many fire stations. We do have a list of some of those locations for you if you just go to the website newsradiokkob.com for a list of the locations where you can get those sandbags. KKOB's Natasha Leyva tells us more about the situation regarding the flash flood watch around the state.
7: Emergency officials say flooding can develop rapidly, particularly in communities impacted by recent wildfires where scorched ground is less able to absorb water. Albuquerque Fire Rescue says flash floods kill an average of about 140 people nationwide each year and remain one of the most dangerous weather threats. The agency has trained water rescue crews available around the clock and is encouraging residents to have emergency plans in place as wet weather continues across the region. Natasha Laban, News Radio, KKOB.
5: KKOB News Time, 7:32. So Public Service Company of New Mexico is also urging New Mexicans to prepare for severe weather and possible power outages. Here's more with Mike Gaba.
8: The utility says crews and support teams are monitoring conditions and they're prepared to respond to outages caused by wind, lightning, and flooding. Customers are encouraged to charge their phones and medical equipment, stock flashlights and emergency supplies, and avoid using candles during an outage due to the fire risk. PNM says customers can monitor outages and restoration efforts through the company's online outage map as weather conditions continue to develop this week. Mike Gabe, News Radio, KKOB.
5: In other news, state police arresting three juveniles and recovering a stolen vehicle and a handgun during a special operation. The operation happened in the southeast part of Albuquerque. Agents from the Crime Suppression Unit found the stolen vehicle near Southern Avenue and Utah Street in southeast Albuquerque. A sharp pursuit took place. While agents were able to stop the vehicle, four of the occupants took off. Officers were able to arrest three of them. Now, these juveniles inside the vehicle had a Glock handgun with them, as well as one with an extended magazine containing 23 rounds and a Glock-style replica BB or pellet gun with a magazine containing three live 9mm rounds. The three juveniles were booked into the Juvenile Detention Center here in Albuquerque and charged with several charges of gun possession and evading arrest, as well as other serious charges. The University of New Mexico's College of Nursing is celebrating a major boost to its national rankings. The College Bachelor's of Science in Nursing program moved up to 56th in the country in the latest U.S. News and World Report rankings, improving from 118th place a year ago. Officials say the ranking places UNM among the nation's top nursing programs and reflects growing demand from students pursuing healthcare careers. More than 1,200 students are currently enrolled in the college, while admissions have increased nearly 50% over the past 3 years, highlighting the continued need for nurses across the state of New Mexico. Well, again, the forecast for today, rain, and heavy rain and even flash flooding is possible throughout the day and evening. Flood warnings could even take into effect, could be put into effect depending on the location of where you are, as the moisture coming from the south will continue throughout the day. And we are expecting this to continue at least through Thursday. Right now in Albuquerque, we have a temperature of 59 degrees, Santa Fe 53, and Rio Rancho 56 degrees. 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I'm Sultan Chani Salcedo, 96.3 News Radio, KKOB.
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0: 7:35, Bob Clark along with Dale Cornelius, Zoltan of the Newsroom, Candy Cruz Traffic, 96.3 News Radio, KKOB. Got this text message from a listener who said they saw some reports locally down in Capitan, New Mexico, in Lincoln County. 7 inches of rain yesterday.
1: What?
5: Oh, yeah. I mean, that's not surprising that they did get quite a bit of rain.
1: I feel surprised. Yeah.
0: And it's still raining, obviously.
5: Yeah.
0: That's what's, you know, up in Mora in northern New Mexico or down in Capitan, when you're talking about the amount of rain they got yesterday. It's one thing if it were sunny and clear skies again and things were drying out, but that's not the case, obviously. Yeah. It's still raining, and it's going to rain all day long into tomorrow.
1: Get your glasses.
5: Yeah, it's raining in Ruidoso right now, but there's a band of heavy rain that's moving north towards them, according to the radar.
1: And so they hang in there, Ruidoso.
0: Yeah.
1: We love you, buddy.
0: So. Yeah. I mean, it's only 7:36 on Thursday morning, and today's going to be the heaviest day statewide for rain. So
5: I would say by a little after 8 o'clock, it'll be really coming down.
0: Yeah. There. Down in the Ruidoso area in Lincoln County?
5: Yeah, just looking at the radar and how it's moving.
0: Mm-hmm. I'll tell you what, though. So, kind of nice, steady rain here in the Albuquerque area for the most part.
1: Yeah, I didn't have flooding issues yesterday.
0: So I was just going to ask you about that because I know you were concerned about the slope in your backyard where the runoff ends up right there at your back door. And you were thinking about trying to get some sandbags, but everything so far so good?
1: So far so good. And my rain barrels are working beautifully.
0: Nice.
1: Wonderfully. So I'm...
0: You're going to fill up.
1: And I found a pumpkin.
0: You found a pumpkin?
1: I stopped watering those stupid things because that started dying and I still didn't have any buds. And I went over there yesterday to mess with the little hose for the rain barrel and... lo and behold, there's a fist-sized pumpkin there. So I'm not going to win any contests, but but a pumpkin she be.
0: Not at this point in late September.
1: But it's the first one that's got fist-sized.
11: Nice little decorative.
1: Usually they get like thumb-sized, and then the ants carry them off, and I'm screwed. Don't get anything.
0: Well, get it. Did you take it inside, clean it up, and just put it on your kitchen table or something?
1: Well, no. I want to see if it turns colors and gets bigger, because now it's still just green, too. I don't want a green pumpkin in the house.
0: Okay, well, you didn't mention that right away.
11: Yeah,
1: it's not.
11: It may grow still a little bit.
0: Yeah, I don't know how much. I don't know how much bigger it would get.
1: Pumpkin fetus, kind
0: of. At this point.
11: Pumpkin fetus.
1: He's a little guy.
0: Yeah, I wouldn't. I wouldn't show up. Yet. I wouldn't show up to TJ's seed sack next.
1: Oh, I'm showing up with it. Don't you? This is the first one I've actually grown. So this, I'm getting proud of it. No matter how horrible and small and.
11: Maybe they'll make it for the
0: show that to TJ and he'll be like, hold my beer.
11: Yeah.
0: And literally, he might ask you to hold his beer because he wants to show you his white 150-pound pumpkin that he's grown.
1: Like, someone's got to come in last place, buddy.
11: Exactly. Well, I was going to say, maybe they'll have an award for the smallest pumpkin.
1: At least I got a pumpkin.
0: Yeah, no.
1: Something that it's a level I've never achieved.
11: That's
1: before.
11: An accomplishment. Good for you. Look at you.
1: Keep that bar low, baby.
0: Well, no, I guess I can see why you're excited because, I mean, it wasn't that long ago where you were just like nothing.
1: Yeah.
0: I mean, I didn't even get like little sprouts.
1: I got like the pre-pumpkin where I got like the little nub of it.
0: Yeah, but that was it. You said they've died.
1: But something carried them off or they died because they disappeared completely. Like, I didn't even find wilted ones. And then there was the one year that I had like the really gross ones that were... maybe, I don't know, like an inch and a half around.
0: Mm-hmm.
1: And those were, I brought them into the show to show you because they were so embarrassing. And those were horrible too.
0: Fingers crossed for your pumpkin and whatever might be left in terms of growth. And then also fingers crossed that you remain water-free down in your backyard, your door.
1: Yeah,
0: there,
1: the porch.
0: In terms of flooding. Flood-free. Yeah,
1: flood-free.
0: Flood-free.
11: Yes.
1: Could use the water, but no flood, please.
0: Well, you got plenty of water, just not enough to flood yet, so that's good news. Let's get an update on traffic. Here's Candy.
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1: Okie doke, we got a crash at Wyoming in San Antonio. That's now been moved to the shoulder. You've got a crash on westbound I-40 right near the Pennsylvania overpass. Looks like we've got a little bit of a backup starting to form there now. You got a new crash westbound I-40 right at the I-25 ramps. That's blocking your right lane and shoulder. And a disabled vehicle is blocking traffic on the freeway. Westbound I-40 just a tiny bit west of the Carnwell exit ramp. Watch for a little bit of congestion there. I'm Candy Cruz with KKOB Traffic every 10 minutes on the 7s. If you see an accident, call the Traffic Tracker Hotline, 505-767-9167. I'm Candy Cruz from the 96.3 News Radio KKOB Traffic Center.
2: Good morning, New Mexico, waking up to drenching rain showers. That will continue throughout the afternoon and evening. Flood watches remain in effect for much of the state today. 62 the high in Santa Fe with a low of 51 degrees tonight. 67 the high in Albuquerque with a low of 57 degrees. Stay away from arroyos and water-covered roads. We'll have more on your extended forecast on KOAT.com.
0: Here in Albuquerque, with rain, temperatures 59 degrees. It's 57 in Rio Rancho and 53 the temperature right now up in Santa Fe. We'll get you the opening numbers on Wall Street and our stock update with Lee Munson is next on News Radio KKOB.
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3: 444-4444. 444-4444. 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
6: Opening bell on Wall Street. Now, the stock market yesterday was flat and mixed. Dow was down 185, S&P down just one, and NASDAQ was down, up 122 points. We're down a little bit across the board this morning. Dow's down 100 points, S&P is down 15, and NASDAQ is down 84. 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It's not just a nationally recognized financial advisor quoted in the Wall Street Journal. Regular guest on Fox News, Fox Biz, Bloomberg TV, CNBC, and Yahoo is one of our own living right here in the 505. Lee Munson, founder and chief investment officer of Portfolio Wealth Advisors. And Lee, you want to talk about a bunch of stuff that's sort of impacting the market right now. Obviously, oil prices are still elevated. We've got mortgage rates 7.5% in that neighborhood. And then, of course, AI.
7: Where do we start? But that's kind of like the news right now. You know, like if you watch financial news, everybody's just doing the hodgepodge because we don't have earnings yet, really starting until later next week. Here's the deal with oil, right? President's meeting with the Chinese like leader. And
6: yeah, President Xi, next couple of days.
7: You know, and there's a lot of controversy about how he's rolling out the red carpet. And I understand why that's happening. You know, they're talking about AI. They want to have some sort of agreement if things get out of hand. This is all just a spectacle and a show. This has nothing to do with what's really going on with the world. In terms of oil, oil is feeding into those mortgage rates because it's feeding into the 10-year and the 30-year. And what I think people need to remember is that markets are predictive. They don't really reflect right today. They're reflecting what we think today about 6 months from now. And so oil can break without Iran really getting solved. Mm-hmm. All we have to, you know, because like the physical...
6: It's about the Strait of Hormuz.
7: Yeah, yeah. The physical oil shortages are starting to ease up, meaning that we can get oil where we need to get oil, right? And what that does is it causes market participants to look forward, you know, 6 to 12 months and say, hey, if we can just make it flow, we don't have to have an end to this conflict. We have to have an end to physically being able to deliver stuff to where it needs to get. And that's been healing for the last couple months. Now, I'm not saying that we shouldn't have this conflict done. What I'm saying is that's not how markets work. That's not how markets price. They don't necessarily price what's actually happening. Another thing that you have to look at is with rates. You know, people say, well, we have to have, you know, the only way to have rates on the long end come down is the Fed's got to cut. It's like, no, that's not what happens to happen. You have to feel that the cutting is soon to be done, or that you feel that the light is at the end of the tunnel. You know, back in fall of 2023, we had this huge, you know, jack up in rates in October with the 10-year hitting over 5%, just like it is right now. And the Fed didn't signal until January, you know, 4 months later, we're done with rate cuts. We think that inflation, you know, is somewhat under control. The rally started a couple of weeks after the Fed did their last cut. And we didn't know it was the last cut, right? And so the markets were pricing that in. The markets knew, hey, we're close to the end. And that's when the rally happened. The entire bond rally occurred and was done by December. And then the next month, the Fed says, guess what? You know what the market says? Yeah, we already know because we price these things in. We force your hand. It's not the president that forces the Fed's hand. Let me tell you, it's the 2-year treasury that tells the Fed and informs them what they need to do. And everybody on Wall Street has that attitude and opinion. So how does this relate to the stock market? Well, I'll tell you, rates don't matter to the stock market. We're completely immune. You think Meta up 10% yesterday because they have the highest ranking download? It's this music. It's their little AI agent. Right? I'm not even on it yet, right? Because I'm not really a Facebook consumer, right? But we've got these all-time highs going on. We've got huge CapEx spending. We have all this good stuff. And nothing is going to stop earnings for the next year or so on AI. You can talk about it's going to kill us all. You can talk and you can rename it as Trump was renaming it. You'll have to talk after my segment about that because it's hilarious and not making anybody feel better. But at the
6: end, super. What's he suggesting we call it now?
7: Superior intelligence.
6: I don't know if that quells anyone's fears who have fears about AI.
7: Because I think I'm more worried now.
6: Now it sounds more like Transformer like.
7: I know. It's like Optimus Prime. You know, it's like I have the super. So I think that what people have to do right now is do nothing. Buy what's cheap and avoid what's dear and wait for earnings to come out later in the next few weeks.
6: That's true.
7: See how the banks are, confirm the trend, and then make your decisions based on the information and the new data. And that's why when I say it's a hodgepodge, that's Wall Street talk for we're just sitting around waiting for earnings, you know, trading the bond markets.
6: You say that and it just clicked to me. It's like, yeah, we only have 1 week left in quarter three of 2026 already.
7: I know. Everybody's
6: next
7: antsy
6: Wednesday
7: about
6: it. It wraps up.
7: And everybody's antsy.
6: All right, Lee, tell everyone how they can reach you and your team.
7: You don't need to be antsy.
6: No.
7: You just need to retire and do your own thing.
6: And let Lee worry about it.
7: Let me worry about it. I love it. 505-884-3445.
6: All right, we'll see you tomorrow, Lee. Let's get an update on traffic. Here's Candy Cruz.
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9: Okay, we have three crashes. They're all on I-40 westbound. You've got a new one, westbound I-40 approaching Wantabo. That's on your right. You've got a crash on westbound I-40 approaching the Pennsylvania overpass. That's causing some extra congestion to form. And then a crash on westbound I-40 right at the I-25 ramps. That's blocking your right lane and shoulder with a backup past Carlisle. And we have a new crash reported at 12th Street and the westbound I-40 frontage road. That's causing southbound and westbound delays. I'm Candy Cruz with KKOB Traffic every 10 minutes on the 7s. If you see an accident, call the Traffic Tracker Hotline 505-767-9167. I'm Candy Cruz from the 96.3 News Radio KKOB Traffic Center.
10: Good morning, New Mexico, waking up to drenching rain showers. That will continue throughout the afternoon and evening. Flood watches remain in effect for much of the state today. 62 the high in Santa Fe with a low of 51 degrees tonight. 67 the high in Albuquerque with a low of 57 degrees. Stay away from arroyos and water-covered roads. We'll have more on your extended forecast on KOAT.com.
6: Here in Albuquerque this morning with the rain, we have a temperature of 59 degrees. It's 57 in Rio Rancho, and 53 is the temperature right now up in Santa Fe. At 7:52 in our news headlines for you this morning, President Trump defends the war with Iran during his speech to the UN General Assembly yesterday. The president also announced that his top aides met 3 hours with Iranian officials at the UN. Chinese President Xi arrives in Washington later today to prepare for 2 days of meetings at the White House with President Trump. U.S. finalizes new Arctic security agreement with Denmark and Greenland. Mora in northern New Mexico remains under a flash flood emergency this morning after 5 inches of rain fell there yesterday afternoon. And much of the state this morning is under a flood watch. Santa Fe Police Department officially launches its drone first responder program. Mountain Air's EMS chief scheduled to appear before a judge today after being accused of sexually assaulting a 15-year-old girl. Murder trial begins for Albuquerque woman charged in the 2024 drug-related kidnapping, torture, and killing. APD investigating a deadly shooting outside of the Oasis Event Center last Saturday in northwest Albuquerque as a justifiable homicide. And in sports, UNM men's basketball, the Lobos hold their first official practice of the 2026-27 season. Those are your headlines right now at 7:53 here on 96.3.
1: I was in a wreck. I need a check.
0: I was in a wreck. I need a check.
1: I was in a wreck. I need a check.
11: I'm attorney Kevin Rowe. 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If you've been in a wreck, make one call.

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6: Morning in the North Valley. Lunch in Nob Hill. Afternoon hike in the foothills. Dinner in the South Valley. Sunset from the west side. 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
4: All right, the Mayor Keller administration announcing last Friday morning it is canceling the long-standing holiday tradition Christmas Eve Luminadia bus tour through the Country Club neighborhood and Old Town. And that decision was debated earlier this week at Monday night's City Council meeting. We'll talk with City Councilor Joaquin Baca in just a moment. He joins us after the news. But right now, here's Candy Cruz with an update on traffic.
8: There's another one. All right, new crash on eastbound Alameda. Looks like it's right after it breaks off from the Coors Bypass. That's starting to cause some extra congestion. You also have a new crash at 12th Street and the westbound frontage road, southbound and westbound congestion there. You have two crashes on westbound I-40, that new one approaching Wantabo. That one's going to be on your right. Then the other one right at the I-25 ramps, that's still blocking your right lane and shoulder with a backup near Carlisle. I'm Candy Cruz with KKOB Traffic every 10 minutes on the 7s. If you see an accident, call the Traffic Tracker Hotline, 505-767-9167. I'm Candy Cruz from the 96.3 News Radio KKOB Traffic Center.
9: Good morning, New Mexico. Waking up to drenching rain showers. That will continue throughout the afternoon and evening. Flood watches remain in effect for much of the state today. 62 the high in Santa Fe with a low of 51 degrees tonight. 67 the high in Albuquerque with a low of 57 degrees. Stay away from arroyos and water-covered roads. We'll have more on your extended forecast on KOAT.com.
4: It is rainy and 59 degrees in Albuquerque. 57 with rain in Rio Rancho, rain in Santa Fe. The temperature in the capital is 53 degrees. Stay tuned for the news. That's coming up next. 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
13: From ABC News, I'm Shiri Preston. At the UN right now, the president of Iran, he is preparing to go on stage next to respond to President Trump's address to the General Assembly yesterday, in which he said the United States has a choice whether to work with Iran or annihilate it. The war causing gas and diesel prices to skyrocket and one Republican to push for a diesel export ban.
14: Ohio Senator John Husted saying the war needs to come to an end as quickly as possible so that we can lower gas prices. Congresswoman Ashley Henson, who is running for Senate, citing rising prices, posting the war needs to be brought to a successful and immediate end. And in Michigan, Trump-backed Senate candidate Mike Rogers running ads saying this.
15: The war with Iran needs to end and end quickly.
14: The president making a plea to the United Nations to isolate Iran to bring down energy prices.
13: ABC's Rachel Scott. This afternoon, President Trump welcomes Chinese leader Xi Jinping to the White House. Here's ABC's Britt Clinett.
16: President Trump has made it very clear that he sees AI as a race the U.S. has to win. And he's resisted regulation. We know that Beijing has called Western safety warnings, fear-mongering as well. We heard from Senator Bernie Sanders earlier this week on social media saying for the sake of all of humanity, Trump and Xi must negotiate a treaty around AI before it's too late. We've heard Steve Bannon and a growing number of Republicans pushing for more guardrails.
13: A new study out of Denmark taking a look at whether taking Tylenol during pregnancy can lead to neurological disorders like ADHD or autism.
17: Researchers looked at data from nearly 3 million children. What they found is when they zoomed in on only high-quality articles with large sample sizes, they found virtually no link between acetaminophen to either disorder.
13: ABC's Hannah Batah. More than 100 people suing Six Flags Magic Mountain and its X2 ride, claiming the roller coaster caused traumatic brain injuries. This is ABC News.
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2: 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Right now in Albuquerque, 59 degrees at the Sunport and downtown. The high today, 67. Up in Santa Fe, it's 55 degrees and only looking for a high today of 57 degrees.
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2: So following the weather alert and following weather situations across the state of New Mexico through the night and into this morning, heavy rain has been following in different parts of the state, in some areas receiving up to 5 inches of rain. And that's usually not a good sign, especially when you're talking about areas that had been getting rain earlier and now the ground is very much saturated. So one of those areas that's been affected heavily is Mora County in northern New Mexico, taking the brunt of the storm so far.
19: The Mora County Sheriff's Office posting a video Tuesday evening as they responded to a water rescue on Monte Aplanado Road. The Sheriff's Office said they were able to rescue two individuals. The Mora School District said classes will be virtual for today because of the flooding, which damaged the gym and recreation room. The superintendent said that although there are some leaky roofs so far, there have been no water leaks into the classrooms. At this point, it's reported that water is completely covering several of the roads south of New Mexico Highway 518, with a few becoming impassable. The main road to Morphy Lake State Park, dangerous and impassable, and the facility is now closed until further notice. And for anyone that is needing to evacuate from their home due to flooding, the Morak Senior Center is available as an evacuation shelter for anyone who is in need of getting out of their house because of the flooding situation there in Mora. And more rain is still continuing to flow up to the northern part of the state this morning. And Ruidoso is also getting some heavy rain this hour as the moisture flowing from the south into New Mexico continues, and the entire state is under that flash flood watch. And the New Mexico Department of Homeland Security and Emergency Management activated the State Emergency Operations Center yesterday to manage the statewide response in anticipation of the flash flooding that's going to be going on today as well as tomorrow. Now, the New Mexico National Guard Swift Water personnel are also pre-positioned near Ruidoso and Las Vegas, and they're also supported by regional teams on standby in Doñana, Santa Fe, Sandoval, and Valencia counties. Now, if you need sand or sandbags, they are available at many fire stations across the county, and we have a list for you from the different locations in Santa Fe, the Sandoval County, as well as around the metro. NewsRadioKKOB.com for that list of locations for the sandbags. KKOB News Time, 8:05. Now, it's expected that attorneys will be making the closing arguments today up in Santa Fe in the trial between the state and Facebook, and that's in the first judicial district court up in the capital city. Jury has been told to report to the courthouse this morning for the session to begin around 9 o'clock. The organizations behind Partners for Impact made a public push for a gubernatorial debate between Democratic nominee Deb Haaland and Republican nominee Greg Hall, sending a letter Tuesday. Leaders from the News Radio KKOB, Albuquerque Journal, and KOAT urging both campaigns to restart discussions and agree to a 30-minute televised debate before early voting begins. The media organizations say the debate would air statewide on KOAT, a partner station down in El Paso, which covers all of southern New Mexico, and would be simulcast by the Journal and those of us here at News Radio KKOB to provide voters an opportunity to hear the candidates discuss issues side by side. Well, since we sent out that letter, both camps have responded. And again, the debate over actually doing a debate continues, so no resolution so far on whether there will be another debate. The only one that was scheduled was with Channel 4 KOB, but don't know if even that's going to be going on. And the morning show for Bob Clark, well, we know that's coming on. It's coming up next, as well as a traffic report with Candy. Right now in Los Alamos, it's 54 degrees. In Belen, it's 59, and it's also 59 here in Albuquerque. At 8:07, you're up to date. I'm Sultan Chani Salcedo, 96.3 News.
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23: 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The Keller administration announcing last Friday morning That ABQ ride, the city canceling the annual holiday tradition, the Illuminati, a bus tour through the country club and Old Town areas. That decision was the subject of discussion at Monday night's city council meeting. We'll talk about it with City Councilor Joaquin Baca, who joins us here in just a moment. But first, let's get an update on traffic and weather together every 10 minutes here on 96.3 News Radio KKOB. How's rush hour looking right now, Candy Cruz? How's everything going?
8: Well, I just got a new crash at Edith and Osuna, where we're already seeing east and westbound backups. You've got crash cleanup at 12th Street and the westbound frontage road with southbound and westbound delays. There's a crash on I-40 westbound at the I-25 ramps. That's still blocking your right lane and shoulder. We now show a backup past the Washington overpass, and a new crash westbound I-40 approaching Wantabo. That's on your right with no delay. I'm Candy Cruz with KKOB traffic every 10 minutes on the 7s.
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9: Good morning, New Mexico, waking up to drenching rain showers. That will continue throughout the afternoon and evening. Flood watches remain in effect for much of the state today. 62 the high in Santa Fe with a low of 51 degrees tonight. 67 the high in Albuquerque with a low of 57 degrees. Stay away from arroyos and water-covered roads. We'll have more on your extended forecast on KOAT.com.
23: Rain all day long here in Albuquerque and throughout much of New Mexico. Our temperature is 59 degrees. In Rio Rancho, it's 57. And 53 is the temperature this morning up in Santa Fe.
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23: 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Canceled. That was the announcement last Friday morning from the Keller administration that they were ending the long holiday tradition of ABQ ride buses and the Luminati tour through the country club neighborhoods and Old Town. And that was a decision that was discussed at Monday night's city council meeting, a conversation led by City Councilor Joaquin Baca, who joins us right now here on 96.3 News Radio KKOB. Councilor, thank you very much for your time this morning. I do appreciate it. In terms of the announcement from the Keller administration that they were canceling this event, did City Council have any sort of heads up on this, or did you pretty much find out when the public did on Friday morning?
27: Morning, Bob. I found out the day before when a different reporter called me to tell me about it. City Council had zero interaction with the administration on this.
23: Were there any red flags that came up during the budget process, the most recent budget process, that the cost of the Luminati tour, the number of unused tickets, were a concern of the administration, and that they were perhaps even considering maybe ending it?
27: No, not at all. Transit, there were some concerns on the security side covering those costs. But this never came up, you know, something that's been going on for 70 years. I kind of just assumed that they had worked it in.
23: So what's the answers you got Monday night when you were bringing up these questions? Were you satisfied with the answers? And if not, what are some of the options moving forward, if any?
27: No, not satisfied at all. They're essentially treating this as a fiscal decision. You know, I think it's, you know, to quote someone, is, you know, they know the price of their of everything and the value of nothing. You know, our traditions have more than just the bottom line price to them. Whether it's the Luminarias or, you know, the Old Town Port Town Market, you know, there's some things that just matter more than what they cost. And so when you tell me, it's, you know, the cost is based on, you know, the amount of from a city budget standpoint, $200K is pretty small. It's a lot of money to me personally, not from a city standpoint. Also, you know, the lack of planning in this, along with the lack of communication. You have a pedestrian-friendly event. Some of the people walk it, and that's an important part as well. But it's safe for pedestrians to walk because of the barriers, because of the security, which they are also taking out and was part of that cost. And I mean, this is an event where people turn off their headlights when they're driving through. And if you take out the buses, you're also now adding in, 300 plus cars. So the opportunity for there to be accidents, safety issues, you just increase that tremendously while taking away something that's been part of our city for decades.
23: City Councilor Joaquin Baca with us here on 96.3 News Radio KKOB. Councilor, this area is part of your district, correct?
27: Yes.
23: Okay, so have you gotten any feedback from any of the homeowners or neighborhood associations in the country club area regarding what the future of the Luminati Tour may be now? And if they do obviously continue it for their own holiday tradition, are they concerned about now people having to drive through on their own if they want to see the Luminati and what to do moving forward, especially considering the city will not be providing any sort of barriers or security issues?
27: Yeah, quite a bit, actually. So it's important to note that it's not just the country club area. There are five different neighborhoods that it goes through.
23: Yeah.
27: The administration only spoke to the country club neighborhood. But I had quite a bit, the neighborhood association, I spoke with the president. They want to do a letter writing campaign. The idea that suddenly everything was taken away was not part of their understanding. And so at a minimum, they want APD back. They want barriers back. So if we're talking about costs, the administration was saying that the overtime pay for bus drivers was too much, but the overtime pay for police is a whole lot more.
23: Mm-hmm. Gotcha. And that is the biggest, when the city talks about the cost of all of this, that's the biggest expense we're talking about here is APD, security, and bus driver overtime, correct?
27: I believe so, but they haven't broken it down. That's part of it. I mean, just the complete lack of, what does this cost? How is this, exactly what is it costing per part of it? They cite the lack of attendance. The event sells out quickly. It's not for sale. It's actually free. You just have to pay like a transaction fee.
23: Mm-hmm.
27: And it sells out within minutes. You can see a lot of folks talk about how they, matter of fact, the newscast, the news report, news anchor, Tessa Menta, said she's been trying to go for 13 years but can never get a ticket. So if so that's one of their concerns. Well, we're not selling out. Well, you can fix that easily, right? If you've got 5 years of data showing that 30% is not going to show up, you can oversell by 25%.
23: Yeah.
27: That was
23: one of the pieces of information with this story that really did surprise me the most, the fact that, because I've been in Albuquerque a long time, for 35 plus years, and I every single year the Luminati Tour tickets do sell out within, it's like gone in a flash. And then to hear that basically 50 to 60% of the tickets actually go unused by the time Christmas Eve rolls around, was that something that even surprised you?
27: It did. If I think about it, maybe it doesn't surprise me as much. I think sometimes we don't value what we don't pay for.
23: That's true. Yeah.
27: But case still stands, to have an event that's consistently doing that, then there's a little bit of mismanagement in there on how we're operating this. And there's different ways to do this other than just overselling it. But, they didn't try that. They didn't even talk about that. They didn't do anything other than make an announcement that they're going to cancel it.
23: Okay, Councillor, hold on with me. I have one more question for you, but I have to take a quick check of traffic and weather together every 10 minutes here on 96.3 News Radio KKOB. Candy Cruz with an update on rush hour.
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6: Well, we got a new crash at Osuna and Edith. You've got eastbound and westbound backups there. You've got crash cleanup at 12th Street and the westbound I-40 frontage road, southbound and westbound congestion. We still have that crash I-40 westbound at the I-25 ramps blocking your right lane and shoulder with a backup past the Washington overpass. I'm Candy Cruz with KKOB traffic every 10 minutes on the 7s. If you see an accident, call the Traffic Tracker Hotline, 505-767-9167. I'm Candy Cruz from the 96.3 News Radio KKOB Traffic Center.
9: Good morning, New Mexico waking up to drenching rain showers. That will continue throughout the afternoon and evening. Flood watches remain in effect for much of the state today. 62 the high in Santa Fe with a low of 51 degrees tonight. 67 the high in Albuquerque with a low of 57 degrees. Stay away from arroyos and water-covered roads. We'll have more on your extended forecast on KOAT.com.
23: Here in Albuquerque, we do have a temperature right now with the rain of 60 degrees. It's 57 in Rio Rancho, and 53 is the temperature right now up in Santa Fe. The Keller administration's announcement that they are canceling the decades-long holiday tradition of the ABQ Ride Luminati bus tour. And Councillor Baca, before we let you go, a couple of other things. So the conversation on Monday night, did you get a sense of how many other councillors are also kind of expressing the same concerns that you have about this and what the future and basically what are the options from the council perspective of trying to revive this program or actually keep it going as soon as this holiday season?
27: Right. So looking on the dais, it looks like the majority of the councilors were nodding in agreement with me with everything I said. I have had a couple call me since then to say they support it. So I think I have the majority of the council behind me on this, if not all of them. Ideally the administration would just do the right thing, bring it back. We're done, conversation over, and we can talk about next year and moving forward and how to make things more efficient. But short of that, I'll introduce some legislation next council, directing the city to bring it back, and then we'll figure out where we're going to find funding for this.
23: So what's the ultimate dollar amount here in terms of that the administration is expressing concern over having to spend this amount of money and what it would take to bring it back? Or is there more to it than that? Do they also feel that they really don't want to have bus drivers or police officers having to work overtime on Christmas Eve anymore?
27: So two things. One, per them, it was $200,000 a year.
23: Okay.
27: Which seems like a lot, but if you listen to Monday night's council, my previous question was on the Unser property purchase and planning, which was almost $3 million, so that they had found for that particular project. So finding dollars really isn't a big concern. As far as the overtime, two things. One, I kind of make the analogy, I'm a Detroit Lions fan, and I don't think there's a single Detroit Lions player that ever regretted playing on Thanksgiving for the past 80 years. The other part, though, that's a little bit more important to me is, my father retired as a bus driver for the city. I grew up on those buses for the Luminati tour. Our transit system is notorious for not paying its motor coach drivers. This is one way where they make that gap up. Mm-hmm. This is how my family paid for Christmas.
23: Well, yeah. I mean, you mentioned Monday night that your dad actually was an ABQ ride bus driver and worked on those Christmas Eve Luminati tours. Yeah.
27: So to say, yeah. So, and I did ask the question, did you talk to the union? Did you pull the drivers? And I didn't get an answer on that either.
23: Okay. Well, Councillor Baca, I really appreciate your time on this topic this morning. I know it's certainly been.

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0: All right, the New Mexico State Fair wrapped up this past week on Sunday, and of course, the final days of the State Fair leading up to the weekend. Overall, the weekend was pretty good, but several days last week, it was a wet week at the fair, probably had an impact on crowds. And while the State Fair doesn't have the official attendance figures ready to release yet, that'll still be in a couple of weeks. We're going to get a recap of the fair with Expo New Mexico General Manager Dan Morning. We can tell you that they did set another record for the livestock sale for FFA and 4-H, the junior livestock sale. And in fact, for the first time ever, it was over $800,000. Largest sale in New Mexico State Fair history. So the previous record was set 2 years ago in 2024 at $744,000. So we'll talk about all of that with Dan Morning. He joins us after the news at 9 o'clock. Our thanks again to Joaquin Baca.

0: Albuquerque city councilor for talking about the administration's decision to end. And a couple, I have some comments on all of this. And I'm sort of torn a little bit in terms of the decision to do this. It doesn't seem like it was handled very well by the Keller administration.
1: Big surprise.
0: Not telling anyone anything in terms of their concerns. I mean, especially during the budget process. It's like, hey, by the way, during the budget process, here's some concerns we have, and let's see if we can't take care of them and figure out how to deal with this. But we'll talk more about this coming up after the news at 8:30. But right now, here's Candy Cruz at 8:27 with another update on traffic.
2: Well, right now we've got three crashes left, one at 12th Street in the westbound frontage road. Slight congestion there, southbound and westbound. You've also got one at Osuna and Edith. We do show pretty hefty backups there, both east and westbound. And a crash on I-40 westbound near the I-25 ramps. That's still blocking your right lane and shoulder. I'm Candy Cruz with KKOB Traffic every 10 minutes on the 7s. If you see an accident, call the Traffic Tracker Hotline, 505-767-9167. I'm Candy Cruz from the 96.3 News Radio KKOB Traffic Center.
3: Good morning, New Mexico, waking up to drenching rain showers. That will continue throughout the afternoon and evening. Flood watches remain in effect for much of the state today. 62 the high in Santa Fe with a low of 51 degrees tonight. 67 the high in Albuquerque with a low of 57 degrees. Stay away from arroyos and water-covered roads. We'll have more on your extended forecast on KOAT.com.
0: Here in Albuquerque right now, as the rain continues to fall, 60 degrees, it's 58 in Rio Rancho, and 53 is the temperature this morning in Santa Fe. 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
8: 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I'm Sultan Chani Salcedo, 96.3 News Radio KKOB. Right now in Albuquerque, 58 degrees. Looking for a high today of 67, and we got rain throughout the city and throughout the metro area as well. Up in Santa Fe, rain as well, 55 degrees, and looking for a high today of 57.
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8: So we are following the weather situation across the state of New Mexico, as heavy rain and heavy showers have been falling in different parts of the state. Thunderstorms will be common as well today, as more rain is actually expected. The heavier dose is expected for today, between 1 to 2 inches in some parts of the state, but even in some areas could receive over 4 inches of rain. Now, Mora County in northern New Mexico has been taking the brunt of the storm so far. The Mora County Sheriff's Office posting a video yesterday where they responded to a water rescue on Monte Aplanado Road. Now, KKOB's Mike Gaba has been following the story and has us the latest information. Mike.
10: The sheriff's office said they were able to rescue two individuals. The Mora School District said classes are virtual today because of that flooding, which damaged the gym and recreation room. The superintendent said that although there are some leaky roofs, so far there have been no water leaks into classrooms. At this point, it's reported that water is completely covering several of the roads south of New Mexico Highway 518, with a few becoming impassable. The main road to Morphy Lake State Park, dangerous and impassable, and the facility is now closed until further notice. The Mora Senior Center is available as an evacuation shelter for anyone who has to leave their homes because of flooding. Mike Gaba, News Radio KKOB.
8: Okay, Mike, thanks a lot. That's the latest information we have out of Mora County. Now, here in the area of the Metro, Santa Fe, also Sandoval counties, they are still distributing sandbags, so if you need them, you can just go to the website, newsradiokkob.com. We have a list of all the locations in Bernalillo County, Sandoval County, as well in Santa Fe, for locations for you to be able to go pick up those sandbags. Now, the couple of fire stations have reported that they were out, but they were going to try to be getting some more. So you might want to also check the fire station before you actually go out there. PNM saying is preparing for the weather, has been prepared for the weather. Utilities saying crews are positioned around the state and additional personnel are on standby in case of strong winds, lightning, or flooding causing power outages. PNM is encouraging customers to prepare by charging phones and other essential devices, gathering emergency supplies, and staying away from any down power lines. The company says outage information will be available through its online outage map if service interruptions do occur. And now it's 8:33, time for sports with Jeff and the Sports Animal.
1: I'm Jeff Symbieta with your Sports Animal Short, brought to you by Sandia Resort and Casino. What a difference a day makes. Yesterday, the New York Giants thought Jackson Dart had avoided a season-ending injury. Now it looks like their quarterback might be out for the rest of the season after tests showed that the knee injury is more severe than initially anticipated. That's being reported in multiple places. Dart suffered the injury in the opening possession of the Monday night loss to the Rams. Jameis Winston will start a quarterback for the Giants this week. Meanwhile, the Bears, Tyson Bagent, their backup, has been diagnosed with a concussion. He's now in protocol. Starter Caleb Williams is week-to-week with a hamstring injury, so they may go to number three, Case Keenum, may start for the Bears this weekend. And the Dodgers, Shohei Ohtani, will return to the lineup tonight. He's been on the injured list since September 8th with a right bicep and left knee injury. Of course, the season ends this weekend. Playoffs start next week, so getting Shohei is back, and that's a big deal for the Dodgers. And don't forget, Lobos and Aggies football in Las Cruces coming up on Saturday. 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Want more? We're talking sports on 95.9 FM and AM 610, the Sports Animal. I'm Jeff Symbieta.
8: Okay, Jeff, thanks a lot. Now, continuing to look at the weather right now, the area that's of concern is Ruidoso, because now they're getting some quite a bit of rain at this hour, at this very moment, actually, quite a heavy rain coming down. And because of the burn scar in that location, big concerns about that. So we'll be monitoring any sort of developments happening in that area. Meanwhile, the entire state of New Mexico, except for maybe the southeast part of the state right now, is pretty much dry, and the rest of the state is still getting quite a bit of rain. So forecast for today, like I said, the high in Albuquerque, 67, up in Santa Fe, 57. Right now in Belen, it's 59, 58 here in Albuquerque, and 55 up in Santa Fe. At 8:35, you're up to date. I'm Sultan Chani Salcedo, 96.3 News Radio, KKOB.
11: TJ Trout here this afternoon. I want to host the governor's debate, and it'd be good. 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
0: It is 8:35. Bob Clark along with Dale Cornelius, Zoltan in the newsroom, Candy Cruz Traffic, 96.3 News Radio, KKOB. All right, so more on the Keller administration's decision to, which was announced last Friday morning, to no longer support and cancel the Luminadia tour with the ABQ ride buses. And we do appreciate Councillor Joaquin Baca for joining us here on the show as well. What's interesting is the way this was handled. The fact that there was no heads up given whatsoever during the budget process earlier this year. It's like, hey, by the way, one other budgetary issue that we want to make you all aware of is the Luminadia tour. And here are the concerns that we have over the cost of it, plus the fact that while the tickets are scooped up very, very quickly, there's anywhere from 50 to 60% of the tickets by the time Christmas Eve rolls around that go unused. But none of that happened. The city council basically found out when everybody else found out on Friday morning. And that just seems a little bizarre. Because the city council is in charge of the budget process.
2: Right.
0: The other thing is the fact that Councillor Baca acknowledged that while the Country Club neighborhood certainly gets the lion's share of the attention when it comes to the Luminadia tour, there are a total of five neighborhoods that are involved in this, and only the Country Club neighborhood got a heads up from the Keller administration. The other four neighborhoods involved in all of this were totally caught off guard as well. By the announcement from the city. Also, it would appear, based on the conversations Monday night, that the administration did not actually talk to the Police Officers Association, the union, or the bus drivers union to see if indeed the bus drivers who I have to assume you volunteer to work that evening, and your overtime pay, I'm sure, is at a pretty high rate, especially for the officers.
2: Right.
0: When it comes to that. So are the rank and file bus drivers and police officers just no longer interested in working on Christmas Eve? Because I understand, I mean, Christmas Eve, we're not talking about just any other night during the course of the year. So that is something that has to be taken into consideration.
2: Right.
0: But did they hear from the union officials that, by the way, our police officers and we don't have anyone who wants to work on Christmas Eve? Well, was that, but it turns out it doesn't seem as though that they even discussed any of that with the unions. And I'm torn in a sense that, because I had no idea that 50 to 60% of the tickets are unused. I also never knew that they were free. So a lot of people are thinking, well, maybe if they charged a reasonable price for those tickets, maybe people would show up.
2: Because, 100%.
0: You know, more people would show up. Or as Joaquin Baca says, maybe there's a better way to manage the program.
2: Of course
0: overall,
2: there is.
0: To make sure, to account for the no-shows, to give other people an opportunity to take advantage of those tickets. And I am certainly not going to poo-poo, as a fiscal conservative, wanting to try to save $200,000 by this process. However, they're also taking away the security and the barriers associated with this event.
2: Yeah.
0: So the neighborhoods now, I'm sure, are kind of lost in terms of, all right, do we continue this tradition other than just for ourselves? Because now, do we want to turn it into sort of a free-for-all where people are just driving all over the place and pedestrians are walking all around and there's no safety or security available for them for this event?
2: Yeah, that seems
0: short-sighted. Does it make it more dangerous? So I can see that there are a lot of moving parts to all of this. But the biggest thing that sticks out to me is the interesting choices the Keller administration continues to make when it comes to fiscal priorities. They want to end the Luminatia tour to save $200,000, yet we have a bus system that pays millions and millions of dollars every single year to provide free rides every single day. And while I certainly know that there are legitimate people who take advantage of that program, who need the bus every day and are able to take the bus free of charge every day, we also know that this is a free bus system that is abused by homeless people, junkies, and shoplifters.
2: Heavily abused.
0: But yet we're going to take a stand over $200,000
2: right.
0: for the Luminatia tour.
2: Yeah.
0: That's an interesting choice.
2: I'd rather have that than that stupid bike path.
0: Well, $200,000 is nothing for what they're spending on the bike path. That's not the choice.
2: You could have 46 Luminatia tours for the price of
0: I understand that, but that's a different, I mean, the choice we're talking about here is free buses every single day for everybody, but right. we're going to take a stand on the Luminatia tour.
2: I get you.
0: You know, that seems to be an odd stand to take when you're talking about fiscal responsibility. All right, let's get an update on traffic. Here's Candy Cruz.
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2: We have three accidents right now. We got crash cleanup at 12th Street and the westbound frontage road. Just like congestion there, southbound and westbound approaching the intersection. You still have the crash at Edith and Osuna. We do still show east and westbound backups there, mostly going eastbound. We also have that crash on westbound I-40 right as you're approaching the I-25 ramps. That's blocking your right lane and shoulder with a backup near Carlisle. I'm Candy Cruz with KKOB Traffic every 10 minutes on the 7s. If you see an accident, call the Traffic Tracker Hotline, 505-767-9167. I'm Candy Cruz from the 96.3 News Radio KKOB Traffic Center.
3: Good morning, New Mexico, waking up to drenching rain showers. That will continue throughout the afternoon and evening. Flood watches remain in effect for much of the state today. 62 the high in Santa Fe with a low of 51 degrees tonight. 67 the high in Albuquerque with a low of 57 degrees. Stay away from arroyos and water-covered roads. We'll have more on your extended forecast on KOAT.com.
0: The rain continues to fall here in Albuquerque and throughout New Mexico, and it will pretty much all day long. The temperature in Albuquerque is 60 degrees. It's 58 in Rio Rancho, and 53 is the temperature this morning in Santa Fe. It's 8:42 here on 96.3 News Radio KKOB.
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0: You know, this weather that we're dealing with right now, another reminder that fall is right around the corner. Those crisp mornings, chilly evenings, and balloons flying in the sky. And while we're enjoying Balloon Fiesta starting next week, it's also a good time to remember that, you know what, heating system is right around the corner too. So before you fire up your heater or light that gas fireplace for the first time, call Daniels Plumbing, Heating, and Air Conditioning. A quick check now keeps your family warm, safe, and comfortable all winter long. 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
0: It's 8:46. Bob Clark along with Dale Cornelius, Zoltan in the newsroom, Candy Cruise Traffic, 96.3 News Radio KKOB. DC asked me an interesting question during the commercial break there, and we heard the promo from Lobo head football coach Jason Eck, and the Lobos will be playing down in Las Cruces this Saturday afternoon game down at Aggie Memorial Stadium, the annual Rio Grande rivalry game, and it will kick off at 1:30. The Lobos will come into this game at 2-1 after their close loss at Oklahoma over the weekend. The Aggies, they didn't play last weekend. They had a bye week, but they're 1-2 in the season coming up. So we heard him say, "Bows up." And DC was wondering if that was sort of a new saying that Coach Eck has brought to the table here in his early tenure at the University of New Mexico. And I'll be honest with you, I don't know off the top of my head. And I've been, you know, used to cover the Lobos quite a bit. It sounds new.
19: It does.
0: Bows up.
19: It's a national thing. That a lot of the schools are saying whatever their mascot is. So in this case, bows up. The Aggies do the same thing, Aggie up.
0: Okay.
19: And so it's a national thing. That when I was down in the Rio Grande Valley when they started their football program last year, they're the Vaqueros, and so everybody goes V, and so everybody says V's up.
0: Okay.
19: So it's a national thing.
0: All right.
19: Yeah.
2: Interesting.
0: Yeah, it sounded new to me.
19: Yeah. Yeah.
0: Although I think down in New Mexico State, don't they go guns up?
19: They used
0: because
19: to.
0: Of Pistol Pit? Pistol Pit.
19: Neither.
0: Pistol Pete.
2: Pistol that Pete. Was adorable.
19: They did.
0: Pistol
19: but,
0: whipped.
19: They did, but you know who took that were the Red Raiders in Texas Tech.
2: Woo-hoo. Oh.
19: Yeah. So then they started doing Aggie up instead. Yeah.
0: All right.
19: The Red Raiders are.
0: I kind of like Bo's up.
19: Yeah.
15: I do too, actually.
19: I think it's cool. Yeah.
0: Yeah.
15: Kind of hip.
0: Yeah. Like right, it. Yeah. It sounds nice. So the Lobos are 11.5-point favorite down at Las Cruces on Saturday afternoon. And for the first time ever in the history of this rivalry, that dates back to 1894, by the way. Now, you have to allow for the fact that television wasn't even invented back then. But still, if you just go back.
19: Or radio.
0: This will be the first time ever the game between these two teams will be televised nationally.
19: Yeah.
15: Oh, really?
19: CBS Sports
0: Network. Yeah, but it kind of surprised me because back, 20 years ago when Rocky Long was the head coach at UNM, the Lobos were going through a pretty strong period. They went to 5 straight bowl games. They were winning a lot of games during that time under Rocky Long. And you would have thought at some point during that time maybe ESPN would do a game between the Lobos and the Aggies, but that's apparently not the case. Saturday is the first one. But let's not forget either that it's going to be broadcast right here on 96.3. 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
19: And rip the knob off.
0: Yeah, so when that 1:30 kickoff rolls around, turn up the volume and rip the knob off. Here's Candy Cruz with traffic.
2: 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Well, we've got 3 accidents left. One at 12th in the westbound frontage road, southbound and westbound congestion there. You still have the crash at Edith and Osuna with backups mostly going eastbound, and a crash on I-40 westbound near the I-25 ramps. That is still blocking your right lane and shoulder. I'm Candy Cruz with KKOB traffic every 10 minutes on the 7s.
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3: Good morning, New Mexico, waking up to drenching rain showers. That will continue throughout the afternoon and evening. Flood watches remain in effect for much of the state today. 62 the high in Santa Fe with a low of 51 degrees tonight. 67 the high in Albuquerque with a low of 57 degrees. Stay away from arroyos and water-covered roads. We'll have more on your extended forecast on KOAT.com.
0: Here in Albuquerque right now as the rain continues to fall. We do have a temperature right now of 60 degrees. It's 58 in Rio Rancho and 54 up in Santa Fe. By the way, considering the weather we're dealing with yesterday, today, and over the next couple of days around most of New Mexico, I was kind of thinking, too, it's like, oh, I wonder what the weather's supposed to be like down in Las Cruces for the game Saturday afternoon. Because they had a lot of rain yesterday.
19: Mm-hmm.
0: It's raining down there today. Strong chances of rain for Thursday and Friday as well.
19: Mm-hmm.
0: And then on Saturday, clear, sunny, and 84.
19: Yeah. Perfect.
2: That's just, crazy.
0: It is just out of nowhere.
19: Yeah.
0: Yeah. And by the way, the Rip the Knob Off, that old classic rock station liner that sort of creeps Candy out a little
2: bit. It really does.
0: We're going to do that. DC's going to make sure that happens for the pit.
15: Oh, yes.
19: Oh, there you go.
15: So it'll
0: sound something like this. You're listening to the pit. Turn up the volume and rip the knob off.
2: Terrible.
0: Something like that.
15: Yes.
0: You're used to work in music on FM radio years ago.
2: I even did the voice for The Pit for a while.
0: See?
15: Did you really?
2: There you go.
15: Nice.
0: And you're not familiar at all with the long history of those old school classic rock?
2: I'm familiar.
0: But it just creeps you out.
2: Oh, it's still creepy.
0: God, really?
2: Oh, yeah.
0: Okay.
19: What's creepy is that do any cars have knobs anymore?
0: No, of course not. That's why it's an old school liner.
19: That's why I think it's funny. That's why I think it's hilarious.
0: No, I mean the radio in my Explorer still has a knob on it, but I have those thumb controls on my steering wheel if I want to turn up the volume.
2: Both my RAV4s still have knobs.
0: Okay, well, yes.
19: That's true.
0: I'm sure they do.
19: Yes, we're not going to no discrimination against people that drive cars in the 90s.
0: Yes.
19: From the 90s.
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0: Oh, this email here from a listener. Marilyn, another old school radio phrase. Number one with a bullet. And still climbing.
15: That is a classic.
2: I hadn't heard that one.
19: Wow. Well,
0: that's the old Casey Kasem American Top 40.
15: That's right.
19: Yep.
2: Really?
19: Mm-hmm.
0: Yeah. Oh, Candy. I love how you went out of your way to make sure we all know your 97 RAV4 still has knobs.
19: Right.
2: Well, just because I just went to the junkyard to get new knobs.
19: Okay.
0: Oh, that is fantastic.
19: That's classic.
0: It really is.
19: Oh, wow.
2: That's Candy.
0: Yes, it is.
19: Go to the...
0: All right, 8:57. Here's just, Tandy with traffic.
5: Oh my God, that's hilarious.
0: I just went to the junkyard to get new ones.
2: Well, we've got a new accident at Osuna and 2nd Street where we've got a really heavy northbound backup forming. You still have the one at Osuna and Edith as well, east and westbound backups there. You got a crash or crash cleanup at 12th Street in the northbound frontage road. Southbound and westbound delays. We have a new accident northbound on Rio Grande near Ziering Avenue, which is south of I-40. Expect to see a backup near Mountain. And that crash on westbound I-40 right at the I-25 ramps, that is now on the shoulder, and those backups have dissipated. I'm Candy Cruz with KKOB traffic every 10 minutes on the 7s.
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8: Good morning, New Mexico. Waking up to drenching rain out there. Most of the state still under flood watches for this afternoon. 62 the high in Santa Fe with a low of 51 degrees. 67 degrees in Albuquerque with a low of 57 degrees. We'll have more on your extended forecast on KOAT.com.
0: You're in Albuquerque right now. Cloudy and rainy. We are socked in this morning, no question about that. We do have a temperature of 60 degrees. It's 58 in Rio Rancho and 54 right now in Santa Fe. The news is...
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16: From ABC News, I'm Sherry Preston. Calling President Trump out by name, the president of Iran tells the UN General Assembly that the Washington does not understand the country, in his words, it seeks to bully. As to the war, he says through a translator, Iran will not stop fighting.
29: We have proven that we're not afraid of fighting, of war, one a war that is defensive in nature. And we will stand in defense of our beloved Iran, our homeland, until our last breath.
16: During his address on Tuesday, the president said the U.S. has a choice to make whether to let talks with Iran continue or to annihilate the country. Chinese President Xi Jinping taking part in a state visit to the White House, where the war will be a central topic. ABC's Brit Clenett is in China.
30: You could expect Trump maybe publicly to keep it cordial. He might press Xi on Iran and on the Russia relationship behind the scenes, using that sanctions authority as leverage. But Xi will present China as the responsible great power, the one who can help end the Iran war and stabilize energy markets. So really, we can't expect either leader to give ground on this.
16: The other big topic, AI. Among the tech moguls invited to tomorrow night's state dinner, Mark Zuckerberg, Jeff Bezos, and OpenAI CEO Sam Altman. New study looking at millions of kids in Denmark shows no connection between pregnant women taking Tylenol and neurological challenges like autism and ADHD in their children.
31: The review comes after President Trump claimed without evidence that Tylenol during pregnancy was dangerous. That suggestion prompting pushback from medical organizations like the American College of Obstetrics and Gynecology, which noted that fever labor and pain during pregnancies can lead to dangerous complications.
16: ABC's Hannah Batah. The FBI is investigating a possible breach of its job application site. The personal information of thousands of potential recruits could have been compromised. You're listening to ABC News.
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3: 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Right now in Albuquerque, 58 degrees at the airport and downtown. The high today, 67. Up in Santa Fe, it's 55 at the moment and looking for a high today of only 57 degrees. And looking at the radar at the moment, lots of rain, especially northern New Mexico, Española, Los Alamos, Santa Fe, and around the Albuquerque metro area all the way down to Socorro. Heaviest rain right now is on the eastern, northeastern part of the state around Clayton and the near the Texas and the Oklahoma border at this moment. But the heavy storms that were still happening down around Ruidoso this morning, and that is a concern because of the burn scar for all the wildfires the last couple of years there in that area of the state. Meanwhile, yesterday, Mora County in northern New Mexico taking the brunt of the storm, engulfing most of the state. Mora and the sheriff's office posting video Tuesday evening as they responded to a water rescue on Monte Aplanado Road. They had to rescue two people at that location. Our KKOB's Mike Gaba been following that story and has the latest report this morning.
4: The sheriff's office said they were able to rescue two individuals. The Mora School District said classes are virtual today because of that flooding, which damaged the gym and recreation room. The superintendent said that although there are some leaky roofs, so far there have been no water leaks into classrooms. At this point, it's reported that water is completely covering several of the roads south of New Mexico Highway 518, with a few becoming impassable. The main road to Morphy Lake State Park, dangerous and impassable, and the facility is now closed until further notice. The Mora Senior Center is available as an evacuation shelter for anyone who has to leave their homes because of flooding. Mike Gaba, News Radio, KKOB.
3: And don't forget, if you have a need for sandbags, several fire stations around the area are offering those. You can go to our website, newsradiokkob.com, for a list of locations for those sandbags. In other news, it's expected that at this hour, the closing arguments will begin in the trial between the state of New Mexico versus Facebook. That's happening up in Santa Fe at the First Judicial District Court. Now, before closing arguments were to occur this morning, the presiding judge, Francis Matthew, was going to be giving the instructions to the jury for their deliberations. Albuquerque police say a deadly shooting on the city's west side is now being investigated as a possible justifiable homicide. This after consulting with the Bernalillo County District Attorney's Office, detectives determined that 20-year-old Leroy Hernandez allegedly entered the backseat of a vehicle armed with an AK-style pistol as the vehicle fled a confrontation. Police say Hernandez was then shot by a passenger in the front seat of the vehicle. Officers tried to life-saving measures, but Hernandez died at the scene. At 9:05, it's time for sports with Jeff and the Sports Animal.
5: I'm Jeff Symbieta with your Sports Animal Short, brought to you by Sandia Resort and Casino. What a difference a day makes. Yesterday, the New York Giants thought Jackson Dart had avoided a season-ending injury. Now it looks like their quarterback might be out for the rest of the season after tests showed that the knee injury is more severe than initially anticipated. That's being reported in multiple places. Dart suffered the injury in the opening possession of the Monday night loss to the Rams. Jameis Winston will start at quarterback for the Giants this week. Meanwhile, the Bears, Tyson Bagent, their backup, has been diagnosed with a concussion. He's now in protocol. Starter Caleb Williams is week-to-week with a hamstring injury, so they may go to number 3. Case Keenum may start for the Bears. Bears this weekend. And the Dodgers, Shohei Ohtani, will return to the lineup tonight. He's been on the injured list since September 8th with a right bicep and left knee injury. Of course, the season ends this weekend. Playoffs start next week, so getting Shohei is back, and that's a big deal for the Dodgers. And don't forget, Lobos and Aggies, football in Las Cruces, coming up on a Saturday. You can listen to it on News Radio KKOB, 1:30 kickoff, 12:30 pregame. Want more? We're talking sports on 95.9 FM and AM 610, the Sports Animal. I'm Jeff Symbieta.
19: Okay, Jeff, thanks a lot. So the forecast for today here in Albuquerque looks like it's still going to be raining throughout the day. Right now in Albuquerque, we have a 58 degree temperature. Up in Santa Fe, it's 55. In Los Alamos, 54. And down in Belen and Los Lunas, it's 59. And for the detailed forecast, let's go to our friends at KOAT Action 7 News.
9: Good morning, New Mexico. Waking up to drenching rain showers. That will continue throughout the afternoon and evening. Flood watches remain in effect for much of the state today. 62 the high in Santa Fe with a low of 51 degrees tonight. 67 the high in Albuquerque with a low of 57 degrees. Stay away from arroyos and water-covered roads. We'll have more on your extended forecast on KOAT.com.
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0: Oops, forgot to do this, so let's do it now. We have an opportunity for you right now to win two tickets to go see Billy Idol in concert this Sunday night at the First Financial Credit Union Amphitheater. We'll take the seventh caller at 505-243-3333, and you'll win the tickets today. And, of course, you can purchase tickets for the show this weekend at LiveNation.com. Bob Clark along with Dale Cornelia, Zoltan in the newsroom, Candy Cruz Traffic, 96.3 News Radio, KKOB. The New Mexico State Fair wrapped up a few days ago this past weekend on Sunday, and last week, a wet week at the fair. Of course, weather historically can be a story during the state fair. And joining us now to talk about all of that is the general manager from Expo New Mexico, Dan Morning. Dan, thanks for your time this morning. How you doing? Have you recovered yet from the state fair?
24: I'm still going. We are. Woo! Oh, wait, the fair's over. My got a little carried away there. No, we're good. We have big shows this weekend. We're trying to clean it all up. What a great fair, though, man. We had a listen, you're talking about the rain. So, first of all, I am absolutely going to take credit for ending the drought in New Mexico. New Mexico State Fair ends drought right here.
0: Yes. Yeah, absolutely.
24: Unbelievable.
0: Yeah, I know you don't have final I know you don't have final attendance numbers yet. Those will be out in the next couple of weeks. But just based on the feedback you were getting from everyone at the fair and concessions at the fair, and based on what you were seeing with your own eyes, do you believe that the weather ultimately will have some impact on the final numbers?
24: Yes, it'll be amazing, but we're still going to be over last year and probably 24, which was a record year.
0: Yeah,
24: people, the rain did not bother people. I mean, you know, the one Monday night, it kind of wiped us out, but it's a Monday night, so yeah. It's going to happen. Thanks, you know, do it on Monday. But the Friday night when it rained horrific, and people just went inside the buildings and had a great time, and then when it's done, it came back out. So, the attendance was just unbelievable. Well over a half million people. So we'll get those numbers out in probably about a week or so.
0: Okay. And I actually did see some social media posts from on Facebook and some others from people who were at the fair out there. You know, just you were talking about how they enjoy. Some people are out there just dancing in the puddles.
24: Yeah. Well, I mean, we've been in such a drought. It's like, man, all of a sudden it was Gene Kelly. We're dancing in the rain. Gene Kelly, for those that are my age, you know, understand who that is.
0: I do.
24: yeah, I exactly. But no, it was, You know, Bob, the fair is just that. That's what we need in our lives right now. You know, we need this. We need the Balloon Fiesta. We need the Greek Fest. We need these things where we can come together and enjoy each other. You know, and the Mexicans just came out. They really needed it.
0: All right, Dan Morning from Expo New Mexico with us here on News Radio KQB. Dan, one of the things you did differently this year, since it was a later start to the state fair, because we had a later Labor Day, you had that over Labor Day weekend, the midway preview, as you called it, for the first time ever. How did that go ultimately? Because we haven't had a chance to talk to you about that yet.
24: Oh, no, it was good. You know, I mean, obviously not the crowds you're going to get
0: sure.
24: at the state fair,
0: sure.
24: but I mean, yeah, but it was definitely nice. And one of the other reasons we did is because we had the American Futurity on the sure. same weekend. So we just kind of wanted to make an all overall party of it, you know, with horse racing. And since that's the last year for it, but we definitely enjoyed it. And it was good for the folks that did come out. No long lines. And, you know, it was open. It's a little warm, but not that bad.
0: Yeah, it is amazing. We were still getting record high temperatures that weekend, and now just 2 weeks later, look at all the rain we're getting.
24: Yeah, you know, and it's amazing how 2 weeks just change everything. And I'm over here going, thank goodness that we didn't have the fair on during, like, today. Yeah, so it makes it a little rough to clean up, but you know what? If it's not a challenge, we don't want to do it. So it's great. We need the moisture. We need the rain. Hey, the good news is my grass is loving it. My trees are loving it. Save me on the water bill.
0: No kidding. And a couple of animal-related things I do. And let's do this first. Let's follow up before we get to the livestock auction for FFA and 4-H. You mentioned it briefly there, but this is the first time we've had a chance to speak with you since the announcement made that the All-American Futurity and the two other big races that are hosted every year historically down in Ruidoso will be moving to Texas, and not just across the border of Texas. They're going all the way over there, I believe, to Grand Prairie, which is outside of Dallas. I know the last 2 years you've stepped in at Expo New Mexico and the Downs, the Albuquerque Downs, to host the All-American Futurity. This is a big race. Your thoughts on New Mexico losing these races, at least for the foreseeable future?
24: That's a big loss. I mean, for the folks down in Ruidoso, excuse me, especially Bob. I mean, I've spent a lot of time in Ruidoso for many, many years. It's a huge loss for them. But I tell you what, that community is resilient. And, you know, Lynn down there, Lynn Crawford, great mayor, they'll figure it out. But what a big loss for New Mexico. I mean, it was the biggest races, obviously, in New Mexico. You know, we'll have to see what the Racing Commission comes up with in the future. But we were proud to be able to step up and at Downs of Albuquerque, Paul Blanchard and Donnie Cook and those guys to host this race out here. And trust me, it was a logistical nightmare because, you know, I don't think people realize that all the other tracks in the state, there's no fairgrounds. It's just the track. So blending in all the events that we do, you know, as well as the horse race was tough. But you know what? It was really important that we do that. And I'm sorry that it did leave, though.
0: Okay. Is your understanding that this move to Dallas is permanent, or is there still a chance if things at Ruidoso Downs can get fixed ultimately in the next few years in terms of flood mitigation that it could come back?
24: At this point in time, I don't know. I know that they are gone for foreseeable future,
0: gotcha.
24: Bob. We hope that they can figure things out down in Ruidoso and get it back. That's such a unique setting. Also, it's going to be hard to replace that.
0: All right, Dan. Now, I know the state fair over the generations, especially under your leadership, you're always bringing in new things every year, trying to be as many different things to as many different people, give something for everybody to enjoy at the state fair. But you've always stayed true to what the real purpose of the state fair is. And at the heart of the state fair, it's an ag event. And especially for the 4-H youth and the FFA and their junior livestock at the state fair last Friday set. It's an incredible number when you think about it in the history of the New Mexico State Fair, but nearly $801,000.
24: You are absolutely correct. It was $800,999. So I went down and kicked in another dollar to get to 801.
0: All right. I'll adjust that.
24: But I mean, are you kidding me? That is a record sale for the state fair. I mean, people, the communities came together to support these young men and women, and they're phenomenal kids. And it's so important. I mean, it was great to see the people from the urban communities are out here that go out and get themselves educated on where their food comes from. And the farm was just outrageous. Whataburger stepped up and was a great sponsor, and we appreciate them as well. And then FFA, the Red Barn, was just those kids are amazing. If you how you see the animal husbandry that happens that with these kids and how they take care of these animals, raise these animals. And then, you know, just the feeling down there was amazing. It was just a great, you know, yeah, you get that vibe. It was just an amazing vibe down in the barns installed this year.
0: All right, Dan, before we let you go, one other thing, because I'm sure this was a question you continue to get, especially from the people from out of town who come to the state fair, concessionaires and Midway and people like that, but the future of the state fair at that location. And, of course, that's been a story for well over a year now. When do you anticipate some final decisions made? And maybe this is just my perception that I have out there, and I'm not sure if it's the reality or whether you can even confirm it, but there does seem to be momentum now in the conversations about the state fair staying right where it is, and then the improvements that are made will go at Expo New Mexico to include the state fair.
24: You are absolutely correct. I am done with this. It's over. The fair's not going anywhere. I know everybody, well, Danny's just a state fair guy. Trust me, we're critical thinkers. The fair's not going anywhere. We're going to be here. We're already got 27 and beyond being planned. You're absolutely correct. You know, the Secretary Anna Silva from the General Services Division already came out and said it as well. It's in the studies. It just is what it is. And at this point in time, we're looking forward to the future of Expo New Mexico and the state fair going forward. Going to be some exciting times, Bob.
0: Well, that's great news, and it also is common sense. When you talk about what it would take to actually move the state fairgrounds to another location, which would be the perfect location, and then the spend billions to build up the infrastructure.
24: Absolutely. I mean, it's critical thinking skills, and believe it or not, I didn't even use AI this time. You know, it's really which I love, by the way. But it is one of those things when you put it all together, it makes more sense to develop what we have out here to build something incredibly, transformational for this entire international district, the city of Albuquerque and the state of New Mexico. Hey, it's not just about stadiums. I'm talking about an arena. We're talking about entertainment district hotels. We're talking about housing that can actually work. Men, trust me, we are going to get busy. We're going to roll our sleeves up and get this done.
0: All right, Dan, I appreciate your time this morning, and congratulations on a great run at the State Fair again this year.
24: Appreciate it, Bob. Always a pleasure to be on the show, and appreciate all your support and all the listeners. And Buck came out here and got his meet and greet with the warning, so we did great.
0: I also understand you got to hang out with our producer, DC, Dale Cornelius, a little bit this past weekend.
24: Absolutely, DC, man. It was a great time, you know. I mean, and that's what the fair is supposed to be. You know, I was trying to get those guys over to the speakeasy and then get a couple tattoos, but didn't quite get that worked out. But we'll close that deal next year.
0: Was he lobbying for you to get the fish at Expo New Mexico anytime soon?
24: No, man. Well, I want the awesome
0: Dave Matthews, man.
24: The awesome stamp. Everybody needs an awesome stamp or a Blake stamp in their lives, in our body art. There you have it.
0: Very good. Thanks a lot, Dan. We'll talk to you again real soon. It's 9:20 here on 96.3 News Radio, KKOV.
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0: If you're going to be enjoying Lobos versus Aggies in the Rio Grande rivalry game coming up this Saturday, whether you're traveling down to Las Cruces, going to tailgate there at the stadium, or host family and friends here in town, you've got the Balloon Fiesta next week as well. 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
6: At 9:25, Bob Clark along with Dale Cornelius, Zoltan in the newsroom, Candy Cruz Traffic, 96.3, News Radio KKOB. Our thanks again to Dan Morning for joining us here. And then that little nugget there at the end of the interview that while there is going to be sort of plenty of discussion about what to do at Expo New Mexico, the stadium, do we do that? What are the other projects that go into helping to revitalize that area year-round? State Fair staying put, which is the only decision that would have made sense.
7: Right.
6: So, but at least it's off the table now. Because, I mean, by the they'd have, where were they going to put it? Where were they going to find the perfect spot for the new State Fair?
7: That's already at the perfect spot.
6: Exactly.
7: I would say.
6: Very much so.
7: Anything else would be subpar.
6: And then, because if you move it out of Albuquerque, I think it would hurt attendance overall.
7: Absolutely, it would.
6: And then some people thought, well, how about south of Albuquerque and those big open areas out there by Meta down in Los Lunas? But even if you found a spot where you feel like it would be successful, then you have to spend billions of dollars to build up the infrastructure.
7: Yeah.
6: To the state fairgrounds.
7: What a waste.
6: So. It would have been, but it's not. So it's staying put. So our thanks again to Dan Morning there. And also to acknowledge the individual grand champions of the FFA and 4-H junior livestock sale, which again set a record of $800,100. I'm just going to round up since Dan says he donated the other dollar, but really it only took 42 cents to get to $100. I would have covered that. So the largest sale in New Mexico State Fair history. The grand champion junior market steer went for $35,500, and that was from Charles C. Ramsey in Otero County. The grand champion market lamb went for $10,500 from Levi Dunlop of Curry County. The swine, $10,000. The junior market swine, $10,000. Beckham Selipek from Doniana County. The goat went for $9,000. Zane Richardson of Sierra County. And then the dairy heifer.
7: Name.
6: The dairy heifer. What's that?
7: That's a cool name.
6: Zane Richardson?
7: Zane.
6: Yeah, okay. Thought maybe you were talking about the goat. Wonder. and then the dairy heifer, no name, but the dairy heifer went for $9,000. And that was Lucy Sharp of Curry County.
7: I'm the wrong businessman.
6: I have an idea. An idea that we
8: takes
6: might see.
8: A lot of work.
6: Oh, very much so.
7: Oh, never mind.

0: I knew it. That's why I said that, because I was like, takes a lot of work.
1: I'm out.
2: I wonder if someday in the coming years we're going to see a vote on that list.
3: You know, I was wondering if that name might come up.
2: Yeah, BV's he's got some
3: champions.
2: He's got some kids who are championship caliber.
0: They won the dog show again.
2: Yeah. So maybe they'll
0: one of those steers.
2: Sure.
3: $800,000 steer.
0: Yeah,
3: sure. BV would be pretty happy with that.
1: Mm-hmm. Very impressive.
2: Very nice. And before we go to
0: have
2: news
0: a big
2: here,
0: old carne asada right after that.
2: All right. anytime it comes up, BV's like, "Oh, I'm not going to be in until a little later on, like tomorrow." Like, "Oh, what? You taking a trip somewhere with some of your livestock?" He says, "Yeah." He says, "Is this one of these trips where they're coming back with you?" He's like, "No."
1: Bye-bye.
2: Congratulations to... Okay. They're being dropped off somewhere.
0: Right.
2: Congratulations to Mark of Albuquerque. He was the winner at the top of the hour of those two tickets to go see Billy Idol this Sunday night at the First Financial Credit Union Amphitheater. And it just happens to be Mark's birthday as well.
0: Nice. Yeah.

0: Happy birthday, Mark. Enjoy the concert.
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6: 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Here's the latest news from 96.3 News Radio KKOB. Right now in Albuquerque, we have a temperature of 59 degrees downtown, 58 at the Sunport, looking for a high of 67. Up in Santa Fe, it's 55, 57 for the high today, and rain throughout the Albuquerque area. Santa Fe also showing some rain showers right now near Las Vegas. And all the way up into Los Alamos and Española, also showing rain at this hour. In the news, speaking of the weather, the situation in Mora County turned out to be quite heavy overnight, and especially since yesterday afternoon, when some parts of that county received 5 inches or more of rain in a very short period of time, causing a lot of flash flooding. The Mora County Sheriff's Office had to do a water rescue on a particular road, Monte Aplanado Road. 2 people had to be rescued from that water rescue. The area around Mora has been affected by the flash flooding that happened due to the heavy rains. The superintendent for schools there decided that it was important for the school classes to be virtual for today. They also say that there are some leaky roofs, but no water leaks into classrooms. And at this point, it's reported that the water is completely covering several of the main roads south of New Mexico Highway 518. Now, anyone that needs to be evacuated from their home, you can go to the Mora Senior Center, and that is available as an evacuation shelter for anyone there in Mora County. Many Navajo Nation families being evacuated from multiple locations in the region due to flooding as well. Here's more with KKOB's Mike Gaba.
7: Affected areas in New Mexico so far include Newcomb, Sanotzi, Sheep Springs, Shiprock, Tohatchi, and White Rock. The nation is accessing available resources such as the American Red Cross, who are caring for and providing assistance to those affected, as well as the Community Health Representative Program, which is delivering food boxes to those in need. The Navajo Department of Transportation, coordinating with the Federal Highway Administration to deploy emergency transportation and to clear road access. 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
6: KKOB News Time, 9:34. The New Mexico Department of Homeland Security and Emergency Management is now suing FEMA again. This lawsuit filed on September the 8th, seeking a $61 million to cover another decade of National Guard costs related to flood control and debris removal across the burn scar area left by the Hermit's Peak Calf Canyon fire. The department submitted the claim to FEMA in 2024, but the agency denied it and later denied the state's appeal. Governor Lujan Grisham said northern New Mexicans should not have to worry about the safety whenever it rains. She said the federal government caused the fire and that FEMA should have to pay for it. New Mexico's green chili season may be getting some help due to all this rain. It has been running short this year, and growers dealing with the drop in production, primarily due to the drought. Rosales Produce in Albuquerque, for example, in the North Valley, owners say they're selling out of green chili by midday, moving nearly 8,000 pounds a day before supplies ran out. New Mexico Chili Growers Association says record-breaking heat stunted growth crop this summer, while an early surge of grasshoppers also damaged fields and spread disease. Recent rains have provided some relief, but have also made it difficult for farmers to be able to harvest. So it's catch-22 in that regard, but the rain is always welcome as in these type of situations as well. Growers say customers hoping to buy chili this season should plan to arrive early as demand continues to outpace supplies. Well, the forecast for today, we are going to be having more rain throughout the day and also through tonight. In fact, heavier rain is very much possible as the day progresses and into the evening. The flash flood watch for the most of New Mexico continues through Thursday. Right now in Belen, it's 59 degrees. Las Vegas coming in at 53. It's 58 here in Albuquerque and 55 up in Santa Fe. Rio Rancho, it's 57. Here's an extended forecast for you from our friends at KOAT, Action 7 News.
5: Good morning, New Mexico, waking up to drenching rain showers. That will continue throughout the afternoon and evening. Flood watches remain in effect for much of the state today. 62 the high in Santa Fe with a low of 51 degrees tonight. 67 the high in Albuquerque with a low of 57 degrees. Stay away from arroyos and water-covered roads. We'll have more on your extended forecast on KOAT.com.
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0: On 9:37, the debate over debates. Bob Clark, along with Dale Cornelius, Candy Cruz, 96.3 News Radio KKOB. That's really, at least in recent days, especially become one of the headlines in the race before Democratic nominee Deb Haaland and Republican candidate Greg Hall, former mayor of Rio Rancho, who joins us now here on News Radio KKOB. And Mayor, I appreciate your time this morning. Just a few minutes with you here, but I wanted to give you an opportunity to talk a little bit about this unfolding storyline, because it does appear that in recent days, especially, the Haaland campaign seems more interested, instead of just confirming debates and when they're going to show up, and they're trying to flip the script here and make it seem like you're the one who's trying to dodge the debates.
9: Right, and I think that's disingenuous. The fact of the matter is that on June 4th, the day after the primary, we received five invitations to debate, and that was 4 months out from September. And we immediately said yes. The day we received those invitations, we said yes to them, and then blocked those dates in our calendars 4 months in advance. It was probably, I don't know the exact time frame, but it was 60 to 90 days later, we started hearing that they had declined one after another debate, and that they weren't going to do the KRQE debate, they weren't going to do the KOAT debate, and they were going to do the KOAT debate, which pitted it against KOB, and it went back and forth. And then, you know, as we get closer and closer to November, November Election Day, 3rd, right?
0: Yep.
9: Yeah. I'm sorry. I'm losing track of all my dates here.
0: But voting actually starts, voting, as you know, starts in 2 weeks, so.
9: Right, right. And that's the thing. We have been asking for debates in, you know, late September so that we can have these debates prior to individuals actually going to the polls. We feel that it's important that the voters have this last piece of information. I mean, we've been out there at meetings, we've been doing the stump speeches, we've been out there meeting with people, crisscrossing the state, going to various different public events, and you know, doing all these appearances. And I think the one last key to the puzzle that people are looking for before they make that final decision is, how do these two pair off in a side-by-side debate? And I want to point this out. I did three or four debates in the primary. Mm-hmm. I'm the only candidate right now that's actually stood under the camera lights and actually done physical debating on the gubernatorial race. And so, and I know that in the primary this was an issue as well, is that candidate Bregman, District Attorney Bregman, had a real issue getting her onto a debate stage. And it was avoided, and of course, we're seeing a pattern emerging here, and I am more than willing to do a debate, and yes, I will openly admit, I said a debate any place, any time. I did say that, and I will continue to say that, but where I'm at on that is when I say any place, any time, I would prefer not to do it at the end of October.
0: Yeah.
9: You know, that doesn't benefit the citizens, the voting population. That doesn't benefit the people that are about to cast their ballots on October 6th. There are people that will be requesting their absentee ballots, and they want to be able to make an informed decision before they fill those things out. They're going to be doing their research. And having a video documented debate, even if it's just one, that they can say, I can look at this before I actually fill this out, ballot out and mail it back in, I think it's critical to helping to make that decision.
0: So the bottom line is at this point, especially, Mayor, the only campaign you can really worry about is yours. And we do know, at least at this point, you will be at KOB TV on October 8th. We just don't know whether Deb Holland's going to be there as well.
9: Yeah, I will be there on October 8th at 6 p.m. And if I... You know, if I have to stand there and do an hour of TV on my own, then that's what we'll do. But I would prefer not to. And I've tried to keep, as you know, I've tried to run an extremely positive campaign, and I think we're being very successful at that. And I'm just disappointed that out of all the issues facing New Mexico, we're having a debate over debates.
0: Exactly. Exactly. Mayor, I appreciate you calling in this morning to help clarify the situation and give us the latest, and we'll stay in touch with you.
9: Thank you so much, Bob.
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0: 9:46, Bob Clark along with it, Dale Cornelius, Candy Cruz, 96.3 News Radio KKOB. You know the irony of this whole debate over debates is you can't spell debate without Deb. So this open letter was sent to both campaigns, and we just heard Greg Hall's response. We'll have Deb's response for you here in just a moment. But this was a letter that was sent to them by the Partners of Impact. We're our partnership along with our KKOB partnership, along with KOAT-TV, Channel 7, ABC, and CBS Now, and then also, of course, the Albuquerque Journal. This was the letter that was sent yesterday. We're writing on behalf of the Partners for Impact, the Albuquerque Journal, KOAT-TV, and News Radio KKOB. Since the June primary, we've been working to arrange a gubernatorial debate between the two of you. We are writing now in hopes that we can restart those discussions and find a date for a debate at KOAT. It's only 30 minutes. An hour would be better, but they're proposing 30 minutes. The debate would also reach the largest possible audience. The Journal is the state's largest newspaper. KOAT is the state's highest-rated television group and now operates two network affiliates, ABC and CBS, so it could be simulcast. And then KKOB is the state's largest radio group as well. The debate would be televised across New Mexico on KOAT and its partner station in El Paso to help cover southern New Mexico,
17: the
0: Las Cruces area. In Alamogordo, the Journal and KKOB would simulcast the debate, providing voters with multiple ways to watch or listen. Most important, New Mexico voters deserve the opportunity to hear the two candidates for governor discuss the issues side by side. We recognize that the campaign calendar is well underway, but we hope we can put aside the scheduling challenges and make this happen. One note on that, it's not like this was our first invitation. I mean, this has been out there since June. Early voting starts in 2 weeks. We remain ready to work with both campaigns to find a date and format that works. Let's get it done for New Mexico voters. Sincerely, the Partners for Impact, Bill Lang, publisher of the Albuquerque Journal, James Bennett, managing editor of the Journal, Lori Walden, president and general manager of KOAT-TV, Channel 7, ABC, and CBS New Mexico, Jess O'Neill, the news director, Jeff Berry, vice president, market manager, Cumulus Albuquerque, and of course, Aaron Buck, in quotes, Buck Burnett, program director and operations manager at KOB. So this was, again, we just heard Greg live on the show talking about his thoughts on everything that's happening right now. This was from Deb Holland. Hello all, Deb Holland here. In an effort to move past this debate about debates, I want to propose a joint statewide debate broadcast across all of your networks. This includes KOB, KRQE, KOAT, KKOB, and KVIA. You all have covered me for years and know I have a record for delivering for New Mexicans.
17: Wrong.
0: Do we? It is my priority to ensure voters will have the opportunity to hear directly from me. That's why I've traveled to each county multiple times throughout this campaign. Since the Albuquerque Journal has kindly offered their auditorium, I want to again make clear that I am available to participate in a joint debate at the Journal office on October 12th, 13th, or 14th. which, by the way, are the three dates in the entire month of October where the Hall campaign said they're not available. Greg Hall has repeatedly said he will debate anytime, anywhere. And it's time to hear Greg Hall defend his record.
17: How dare she?
0: Yes. We've been eager to lock this in.
17: Oh, yes. I'm so
0: And a joint broadcast ensures the widest possible audience for New Mexico voters can hear directly from us. First off, the idea of all Albuquerque TV stations across all of the networks being able to logistically get a broadcast at the same time with clearance from all of their networks on the same day logistically would almost be virtually impossible. And she knows that. But yet, here we are. In late September, and that's what she is proposing.
14: Does she know that?
0: Well, people in her campaign probably do.
14: Of course.
0: Because what they're doing here is they're trying to make it sound like she's willing to debate while muddying the waters to the point where there won't be a debate.
17: What a scumbag.
0: And the actual idea that they're trying to make it sound like Greg Hall is the one who is avoiding these debates.
17: How dare you?
0: It's absolutely incredible.
14: It amazes me. It does not seem like she's very interested in independent voters.
17: So maddening. It makes me insane.
0: Well, and, you know, during TJ's show, now, again, I did not hear Pat Davis on TJ's show, former city councilor, now somewhat of a newspaper media mogul.
14: Yes.
0: Here in New Mexico. He owns multiple small newspapers around the state, including saving the newspaper down in Roswell.
14: Yes, very impressive.
0: So good work by Pat, but I guess he was on with TJ yesterday. I did not hear the interview, but I got a text from someone saying that Pat Davis told TJ that Democrats know what Deb's record is and what she stands for. Even if you want to believe that's true, she's running for governor of all of New Mexico. This isn't the Democratic primary. This is the general election.
17: These people have no...
0: It's just, that's a whole different standard when you're talking about trying to earn the votes of everybody. Just, if you want to earn the votes of just Democrats, that happened in June. That was for the primary. This is for the general election. And that's a whole different ballgame. But we know, and as Greg Hall rightly said, with all of the problems New Mexico is facing, here we are in late September, 2 weeks before early voting starts, and we're in a debate over debates. And that's because Deb doesn't want to debate.
17: She's a coward.
0: And she's going to try to make it seem like she did everything she possibly could to debate. When we obviously know that's not the case. It's 9:50.
14: Hey, it's Jeff Symbieto. 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
0: Just a few seconds left on the show. Bob Clark along with Dale Cornelius, Candy Cruz, 96.3 News Radio KKOB. All right, got homework project. You know, how Coach X says, bows up. Yep. We need to come up with a similar saying for the morning show or for KKOB in general. Just an example, maybe cob up or something like that. Let's give it some thought.
14: Absolutely. We need to workshop that one.
0: Yeah. Workshop it is a perfect idea. And again, remember, you can't spell debate without Deb. The Vince Show's
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3: From ABC News, I'm Brian Clark. A day after President Trump warned the United Nations that Iran could be annihilated, Iran's President Masoud Pezeshkian told the General Assembly through a translator that Iran would not be bullied, but said the Republic is open to talks.
5: Iran must be understood by Mr. Trump and those who seek to bully us that we are ready for dialogue and diplomacy and negotiations without accepting the language of force.
3: Today, Secretary of State Marco Rubio, meeting with his Russian counterpart, said the Trump administration has a consistent approach to foreign relations.
6: At the end of the day, the United States will always act, at least as long as President Trump is in office, we will always act in the national interest of our country, not in the interest of the international order.
3: And today, one of the most important relationships in the international order is on display. President Trump will welcome China's Xi Jinping, who makes his first state visit to the U.S. in over a decade. ABC's Britt Clinett in China says artificial intelligence is going to be a major topic.
7: President Trump has made it very clear that he sees AI as a race the U.S. has to win, and he's resisted regulation. We know that Beijing has called Western safety warnings fear-mongering as well. We heard from Senator Bernie Sanders earlier this week on social media saying for the sake of all of humanity, Trump and Xi must negotiate a treaty around AI before it's too late.
3: Disgraced film executive Harvey Weinstein's been sentenced to 15 years in prison for a 2006 sex assault. His original conviction was overturned. Weinstein was convicted for a second time in a retrial. The estate of Dolly Parton accused the country icon's nephew, who led her security detail, of threatening to commit violence and destroy his aunt's legacy. They're seeking a restraining order against Brian Seaver. Seaver told ABC the restraining order is spurious and, quote, simply a publicity stunt. 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
0: Well, from 96.3 News Radio, KKOB, I'm Mike Gaba. Mora County in northern New Mexico taking the brunt of the storm engulfing most of the state. The Mora County Sheriff's Office posting a video yesterday as they responded to a water rescue on Monte Aplanado Road. The Sheriff's Office said they were able to rescue two individuals. The Mora School District said classes are virtual today because of that flooding, which damaged the gym and rec room. The superintendent said, although there are some leaky roofs, so far there have been no water leaks into classrooms. And at this point, it's reported that water is completely covering several of the roads south of New Mexico Highway 518, with a few of those becoming impassable. The main road to Morphy Lake State Park, dangerous and impassable as well, and the facility is now closed until further notice. The Mora Senior Center is available as an evacuation shelter for anyone who has to leave their homes because of flooding. We'll keep you updated to details as they arise. The husband of Farmington City Attorney Jennifer Breckel is facing felony child sex crime charges following an investigation by federal and local authorities. We get details with KKOB's Michael Carlisle.
9: According to arrest documents, 46-year-old Adam Bugnell is charged with sexual exploitation of children and criminal solicitation involving a child under 13 years old. Investigators allege Bugnell participated in online groups focused on child sexual abuse and exchanged illegal material through a messaging platform. The investigation began with Homeland Security investigations and was later handled by the San Juan County Sheriff's Office. Bugnell was released from jail September 18th and is scheduled for a preliminary hearing on October 1st in Aztec Magistrate Court. Michael Carlisle, News Radio, KKOB.
0: KKOB's Natasha Leyba tells us a court appearance took an unusual turn Monday in Sandoval County.
10: Kevin Martinez, who is accused of destroying three Flock license plate cameras in Rio Rancho, walked out of his arraignment after arguing the court lacked authority over the case. According to court proceedings, Martinez referred to his court-appointed attorney as co-counsel and said she could not speak for him without permission. After Martinez left, the judge said he would issue a bench warrant for failure to appear and plans to hold a hearing on whether Martinez can legally represent himself. Natasha Leyba, News Radio, KKOB.
0: Coming up, Heads Up Foodies, a Santa Fe restaurant, is making headlines. 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
0: The New York Times is paying attention to a young restaurant in Santa Fe. Leo's opened its doors just over a year ago, but the Thai and Malay-inspired restaurant has been named on the top 50 list of best restaurants in the U.S. by the New York Times. This isn't Leo's first accolade. Back in December, they were named on a best restaurants list by Esquire. And just last month, they also received recognition from Bon Appetit. The restaurant's name was inspired by the building's former owner, Leo De Vaca. 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Let's go ahead now and take a look at your KOAT Action 7 News forecast.
4: Good morning, New Mexico. Waking up to drenching rain out there. Most of the state still under flood watches for this afternoon. 62 the high in Santa Fe with a low of 51 degrees. 67 degrees in Albuquerque with a low of 57 degrees. We'll have more on your extended forecast on KOAT.com.
11: Rising from the heart of a swamp, a beacon of truth is casting its light. 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
12: All right, 844-484-3872. 844-4-THE-USA. That's the way to join us today. From coast to coast, from sea to shining sea. Boy, we have a lot to get to today. What a great day for the President of the United States yesterday at the United Nations. A lot of business for the American people getting done there yesterday as it relates to the security of the Western Hemisphere. Getting Greenland inside of our sphere of influence, dealing with Venezuela, Delcy Rodriguez meeting with the president last night. Did a very, very busy day in New York. And that brings us to today, where the Iranian delegation is getting its swing at the microphone. The president of Iran, Pezeshkian, just took the microphones a short while ago and got up there and accused the United States of terrorism. He sounds like a Democrat. It's just, this is everything's projection with these people. It's the United States guilty of terrorism, he says. And notice as you listen to this, of course, this is the translated audio. The U.S. delegation stands up and leaves the room in disgust with the Iranian president as he utters these things. Listen.
13: United States, by using weapons with multiple targeted that sports hall. They martyred, assassinated our scientists, our men, women, and children. Innocent children whom in truth had committed no crimes, no sins. Those who are terrorists and train and protect terrorists describe us as such. We have only defended ourselves.
12: They've done nothing wrong.
13: We are not terrorists.
12: We're not terrorists.
13: Our innocent people have been the targets of cowardly attacks and aggressions imposed upon our country. And we defended ourselves with utmost strength. America and Israel attacked us equipped with the latest technology and weapons.
12: Is this guy going to campaign with Abdul El-Sayed? Any chance he's going to take a campaign stage with him? Remember, he accused the United States of terrorism, says that Al-Qaeda is not as much of a terrorist organization as the United States. Pound for pound, the United States responsible for more terrorism than Al-Qaeda. That's what Hassan Piker said, campaigning with Abdul El-Sayed. Is the president of Iran going to campaign with him? I mean, you may as well at this point. You know what I mean? Like, if you were trying to figure out, how do I run a campaign directly into the ground? You would have Hassan Piker join you. You would have Kamala Harris join you, which is what he did this week. Abdul El-Sayed did that. And why not have the Iranian president, who's accusing not his own regime of terrorism appropriately, but instead the United States, accusing the United States of terrorism. Why not have that guy just campaign with Abdul El-Sayed at this point? Now, Marco Rubio, the great Secretary of State, he just responded to all of this. He was asked about the remarks by Pezeshkian, and he said it's kind of ridiculous given everything the Iranian regime has done.
15: President Trump must know that the resistance of the Iranian people will only increase in the face of sanctions, increased pressure, and
12: here he comes. Listen.
15: That we will never bow our heads or bend our knees. Do you have a response to that?
6: Yeah, I think slaughtering 10,000 of your own people in protests is a violation of the UN. I hope it's a violation of the UN principles. I think sponsoring terrorist organizations in the region to attack your neighbors, attack energy infrastructure, attack civilian sites, is a violation of the UN system. So I don't know what standing Iran has to lecture anyone on human rights or the international system when they habitually violate it. They violate the sovereignty of every one of their neighbors by sponsoring terrorist organizations that reside within the borders of those countries. They slaughter their own people. They violate rules that were and sanctions that were imposed by the international community against their nuclear weapons program. So I just honestly, I don't know how you stand up there and argue on behalf of the international system when you are the world leading violator of the international system. That's what the Iranian system has been, unfortunately, sadly, tragically.
12: All right, so he's right about all of those things. Also, I would add the maiming and murder of American war heroes, people who've gone to war in the Middle East, who have been maimed or murdered by these improvised explosive devices and weapons that the Iranians have crafted to kill our people, the attacks on Americans, the attack on the Marine barracks in Beirut, the endless attacks over the course of the last half century, all once again demonstrating the extent to which this is a terror regime. It is a terror regime funding the Houthis, funding Hamas, funding Hezbollah, arming them, leading to all sorts of terror in the Middle East, to the point that the entire region is rooting for the United States to win in this conflict. The entire region wants the United States to win because they want the temperature brought down. They don't want the terrorism in their region. They don't want it to be unsettled. And here the Iranian president arrives. And what a nice country we are. You can land in New York at war with the United States, and then you get to go to the United Nations and then give your big stupid speech where you're completely wrong about everything. What a decent country we are. Could that happen in Iran? Is there any chance that something like that could happen in Iran?
17: No.
12: No, of course not. Why is that? Who's more of a terrorist operation, would you say, given that math? It's Iran, obviously. So they get their chance to bluster today, and it doesn't go anywhere. Marco Rubio spiking it down rather nicely. And President Trump, he indicated yesterday that he's got a big decision to make here. He warned Iran. He said, guys, I'm going to make a decision. You think that the midterms are going to affect my judgment on this subject? They're not going to have any bearing whatsoever. So your attempts to drag this out are not going to have any impact on my decision-making process. I'm not allowing political attitudes to affect me here on this subject. We will win. You won't have nukes, one way or the other. Here's President Trump yesterday with that remark.
18: But I have a big decision to make. Will a deal be made with Iran that lets them rebuild and create a far greater country than it ever was before? Maybe one of the greatest in the Middle East or even the world? Or do I annihilate the Islamic Republic and do it quickly, never giving them a chance to kill and destroy people and countries again? Do I drive them into hell with no chance of survival and no hope of future greatness or generations? But I believe we'll make a deal right after the election, because it doesn't make sense for them not to. They're waiting to see how I do in the midterm election. What they don't realize is that I'm not running. I did that already and won in a landslide. We won in a giant landslide. And I'll be here for 2.5 years. The Republican Party is running, and I'll be helping them. But I am not running. I gave absolutely no credence and will not give credence to the election when it comes to Iran. It doesn't even enter my mind. The only thing that does is that Iran will never have a nuclear weapon.
12: He's got a big decision to
18: make. But I have a big decision to make.
12: He's got a big decision to make. He told Iran, he said, that decision will be made after the midterms. What does that mean for Iran? Well, it means the clock is ticking. This is not the kind of thing I would wait on. If you're the Iranian regime, if you're the gay deformed supreme leader who's finding out about this from the president, delivered to you by messenger pigeon in whatever cave you're hiding in, you probably should get to sending back a message really rapidly here. That would be advisable. The president has left every option on the table for dealing with Iran. The never-ending quest for leverage. We've talked a lot about that this week. The never-ending quest for leverage. He stands up there in front of the planet, the United Nations yesterday. And he warns Iran because annihilation awaits your regime. Now, again, is he talking about the Iranian people? Is he gonna wipe out the Persian people? Is that the president? No, it's not. So don't fall for any of the stupid fear-mongering around that subject. He's talking about what he's done before, remember? When they decapitated the entire regime? They can do it again. The American military can do it again. It's entirely possible. He can wipe everybody out. Pezeshkian, the new gay deformed supreme leader, all of them. He doesn't want to do that. He doesn't want to have to do that. Come to the table, make a deal. Make a deal. That's what he wants. He wants a deal for long-term peace in the Middle East. He wants a deal that improves the lives of the Iranian people, safeguards them against being murdered by their own government, stops the threat of nuclear weapons, stops the funding of terror proxies throughout the region. None of this is hard unless you make it difficult. That's the warning. So the president offering that yesterday. Iran, apparently this morning, not getting the message because they just got up there and ran their sucks again. Marco Rubio had to spike that. But the clock is running. The chance to come to your senses, not much time left. More ahead on The Vince Show.
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0: You know, it's amazing as you get like guys like El Sayed sitting there and nodding along to referring to women as birthing people, and Tallarico saying things like, "Oh, a person with a uterus." Again, distilling them down to just reproductive vehicles and nothing more. But then they turn around and they'll say things to you like, "All you care about is turning women into vehicles for reproduction." They'll project it right onto you. Listen to this. Here's Abdul El-Sayed this week. Listen.
1: Too often when government says that you cannot have reproductive care.
0: You can't whack your child. You can't kill off a baby, is what he's saying.
1: You are creating a circumstance in which a adult or sometimes even a juvenile human is being reduced into simply a carrying vehicle for a fetus that has not ever breathed air in the world.
0: Projection. Total projection. As he's doing that very thing, he's sitting there nodding along to birthing people. Person with a uterus. It's amazing. It's amazing the stunts these people pull. And here he is. He was campaigning yesterday with Kamala Harris, which I don't know how that is going to work out well for his campaign. I'm not like who thought of this? I know it'll rescue you. Bring in Kamala. She's rocket fuel for the election. I don't think there's Democrats who believe that. If you talk to any Democrat strategist in the country, you're like, hey, well, who's the one person he could bring in who would really help his electoral chances? Not a single one of them would say Kamala Harris. Not a one. And yet she showed up yesterday campaigning with the guy. And they were yucking it up. They were having a grand old time. They've got this great relationship. He's not allowed to call her Kamala, though.
1: What we talked about today.
2: Thank you. Woo. So I think we're at the point of our new relationship where I'm going to now call you Abdul.
1: Perfect. Okay. For me, it's going to be Madam Vice President. But that's
2: appropriate.
1: I'm okay with that.
0: What is it about that woman? What is it about her that's so freaking annoying to listen to? It's not that she's shrill and annoying. I mean, it is. That is part of it. But that isn't really the explanation for why she makes you scrunch up your face as you're listening to her. Like, why do I have to listen to this? And you're probably angry at me that I even played a clip with her voice in it. I get it. I totally get it. I understand that sentiment. What is it about her? You know what it is? It's not that her voice is unappealing. All sorts of people have unattractive voices. All sorts of people have voices that are not melodious and fun to listen to and uplifting. But there's a difference in their sincerity, right? It's like, for instance, RFK Jr. RFK Jr. has got a voice situation. His voice is not the most pleasant to listen to, but I enjoy listening to him speak because he's got something to say. He's telling the truth, and I believe him. He's got integrity. You know what it is about Kamala? It's not the shrillness. It's not the pitch. It's not just the annoyance of the sound. It's the falseness. It's the utter falseness. It's the arrogance. It's the entitlement. It's the absolute disregard for how your life is going. The extent to which she thinks she can just sucker you into giving her power. And then when she gets it, do you think she's going to spend a waking moment being concerned about whether or not the quality of your life improves? No, you can see right through it. It's not just that she's annoying sounding. She's just awful. She's just awful. And El Sayed said, that's my girl. Let's bring her in. I'm sorry. I think that's my birthing. No, not in her case. She has a uterus. I don't know. Whatever he's calling her these days, he's campaigning with her. Easy stuff. More ahead on The Vince Show.
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8: 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You see, there's been a groundbreaking discovery to help all of us age healthier. It's thanks to helping dolphins. That discovery, C15 from Fatty 15, is the first emerging essential fatty acid identified in more than 90 years. Studies show that when we don't get enough C15, our cells can become fragile and age faster. To address this, doctors spend more than a decade developing the pure science-backed C15 found in Fatty 15, which helps repair cellular damage, helps you support your sleep quality, cognitive health, metabolism, and steady energy. And since I added Fatty 15,

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0: So we just got a big announcement from the Justice Department, a lot of announcements from the Justice Department, almost hard to keep up even, but luckily I'm on your side, so I can keep up with it for you. We've got an announcement that in a town called Eagle Mountain, Utah, the fine people of Eagle Mountain, Utah, which I looked it up, they are a Trump plus 49 town. That is a massive margin for Donald Trump in 2024. Earlier this year, a postal worker during the primary phase was taking all of these ballots that were supposed to be going to voters and instead dumping them in a church dumpster. Here's the Justice Department with the announcement.
1: Justice is working to ensure that our elections are more secure than ever before and that anyone who commits a crime that violates the integrity of our elections will be brought to justice. Today, in conjunction with the Office of the Inspector General of the Postal Service and Homeland Security Investigations, we are announcing the indictment of Damon Matai C. As alleged in the indictment, the defendant, then a letter carrier for the Postal Service in Utah, destroyed over 300 mail-in ballots that were meant to be delivered to residents for the June 23rd primary. The defendant allegedly threw those ballots into a dumpster in a church parking lot, even though he knew that they were ballots and they were clearly marked as ballots. Election integrity, which includes ballot integrity, by the way, should be a nonpartisan issue. The right of American citizens to have their votes properly counted is vital to determining the rightful winner of an election.
0: Right.
1: But the actions of even one malicious actor on the ground can fatally undercut that security. To address the chronically abused mail-in ballot system, the Postal Service recently issued a regulation that would have required mail-in ballots to have special tracking and design features, ensuring both that ballots do not end up in the hands of people who are not entitled to them, and also that the ballots do end up in the hands of those who are entitled to them. Again, election integrity should not be a political or partisan issue. Who could be against properly tracking mail-in ballots? Unfortunately, but entirely predictably, that regulation was blocked by a judge in Massachusetts. In fact, she blocked the rule before it was even issued.
0: Right.
1: That was reversed, but she issued another injunction. And the litigation extended for so long that that regulation will not go into effect before the 26th midterms.
0: That thing that never happens, it just happened again. So you get this destruction of mail-in ballots. You get people being disenfranchised. We're supposed to be able to use mail-in ballots to participate in their elections. And the claim from the left is that's non-existent. That never happens. A postal worker is being prosecuted for it now. And you heard the attorney lay it out there, the prosecutor. He's talking about the president's efforts to try and protect Americans and American citizens with their mail-in ballots and the postal service. This got dragged out to the end. And then the left said, well, the court said, at the behest of the left, there's just not enough time. There's not enough time to protect these ballots. This is a source of outrage to normal people. It's a source of outrage to Justices Alito and Thomas, who came out and said that the court itself intentionally dragged this out as long as possible to prevent Americans from having their ballots protected. It's completely outrageous. This is yet another reason why we have to protect these ballots, but we need the Save America Act. And in fact, what's it going to take to get it? Whether we get it before the midterms or after, what's it going to take? I'm glad you asked. I've got a strategy I'd like to present to you in a moment. And it is, well, it's cutthroat and it's wonderful and it's constitutional and we should do it immediately. More ahead on The Vince Show.
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0: The U.S. Treasury quietly released its official financial report for 2025. It appears by its own numbers, the U.S. government seems insolvent. It's reported that the Treasury shows about $6 trillion in assets and over $47 trillion in liabilities. Add it all up, and it looks like the U.S. owes more than $130 trillion it doesn't have. 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

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Buried in it is a startling admission. By its own numbers, it appears the U.S. government is insolvent. 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

0: From ABC News, I'm Brian Clark. Artificial intelligence in Taiwan will be key issues when President Trump welcomes China's Xi Jinping on a state visit. But a major topic will be Iran. ABC's Karen Travers at the White House says China is Iran's largest trading partner and the largest purchaser of its oil.
1: We have seen the president get pushed on this recently about what he might do, and there's been no indication of renewed pressure on China. And of course, this comes after yesterday, the president in that speech at the UN was calling on countries around the world to put more economic pressure on Iran and isolate them economically. But it's not clear if that same message would be applied to China during this visit this week.
0: The message at the UN today from Iran's President Masoud Pezeshkian was that President Trump must understand key facts as he spoke through a translator.
2: He must know that the resistance of the Iranian people will only increase in the face of sanctions, increased pressure, increased bullying. We will never bow our head or bend at the knee.
0: A federal judge in Washington today will hear arguments over President Trump's ban on three media organizations from the White House. Administration lawyers say the ban on CNN, MS Now, and Politico does not violate the First Amendment. Almost the entire state of New Mexico is under a flood watch. Heavy rain is falling. ABC's Trevor Ault is there.
3: At the peak today, we could see 2 inches of rainfall per hour, and so much of New Mexico has been in a dangerous cycle where you have areas that are hit by wildfires that then have destabilized soil and become even more vulnerable to flash flooding. We've been watching the state try to be proactive, but there is a real chance of some catastrophic flash flooding here in New Mexico.
0: Dolly Parton's estate seeking a restraining order against the late icon's nephew, claiming he threatened violence and economic harm. He says it's a publicity stunt. 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
5: Here's the latest news from 96.3 News Radio KKOB. Albuquerque police are investigating a fatal crash involving a pedestrian late Tuesday night. Officers were called to Central and Alvarado Drive shortly before midnight. Investigators say a 2011 Jeep traveling eastbound on Central struck a pedestrian who was in the roadway south of the median. The pedestrian died at the scene. Police say the driver showed no signs of impairment and speed does not appear to have been a factor. The investigation is ongoing. And as the state endures a deluge of rain, the weather terminology used by emergency services can be confusing. KOAT's chief meteorologist, Byron Morton, clearly defines the difference between two common phrases, a flash flood watch and a flash flood warning.
6: So a flash flood watch means that the conditions are favorable for flooding. It hasn't happened yet, but it just means that you need to be prepared, have an action plan, be ready to go if flash flooding happens. So that's what a flash flood watch is. Be prepared. And then a flash flood warning means that it's either happening or it's imminent and you need to take action immediately. So that's the difference. A watch, be prepared, and a warning means take action immediately.
5: Morton reminds us that arroyos, streams, and creeks should be avoided due to the presence of fast-moving water. He says if you're caught in the rushing water, you can't be advised to lie on your back with your feet facing downstream and keep your head above water and look for rescuers. Coming up, we've got more on fires in the state of New Mexico. Your 96.3 News Radio KKOB time.
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8: Rancho, get in before October 9th.
5: Fire crews are shifting their focus from suppression to recovery on the Frijoles fire, which is now 81% contained and covers nearly 15,956 acres. Here's KKOB's Zoltan Chani Salcedo with more.
9: Teams continue repairing roads, culverts, and containment lines damaged during firefighting operations. Officials say the work is critical to stabilizing the landscape and reducing future flood impacts. At the same time, heavy rainfall is forecast across the burn scar during the next several days. Fire managers warn that flooded arroyos, fast-moving runoff, and debris flows are possible, especially in areas affected by the fire. A public recovery open house will be held tomorrow evening, Thursday, at Chimayo Elementary School for residents seeking information about post-fire recovery efforts. Sultan Chani Salcedo, News Radio KKOB.
5: Santa Fe Police Department Interim Chief Ben Valdez reports that their Drone as a First Responder program, which launched this week, is fully operational, and the technology has already helped them respond to calls more effectively. More on the story, here's Mike Gaba.
4: Valdez said that although drones are nothing new to the department, after years of deploying drones from patrol vehicles after officers get on scene, this new program allows them to launch and pilot those machines remotely from docking centers around the city and get drones to scenes minutes before officers arrive. He also highlighted the drone's help in regarding shoplifting cases, which gives officers in the field valuable information about the suspect's whereabouts. At least one arrest has been made per day with the help of the new technology. Mike Gaben, News Radio, KKOB.
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10: As the heavy rain and showers and thunderstorms work east this evening, it's just a slight chance of showers through the overnight. Watch for patchy dense fog. 56 Albuquerque's low, Santa Fe's low 51. Thursday trending a little milder. Still a chance at scattered showers and thunderstorms, though. High 74 Albuquerque, 68 Santa Fe. This is your forecast from KOAT Action 7 News. I'm meteorologist Eric Ring.
5: Temperature in Albuquerque is now 60 degrees. 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I'm Francina Walker, 96.3 News Radio, KKOB.
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13: So what if it was 2 years ago? So what if you just ran over somebody? That shouldn't matter, right? Isn't there a statute of limitations on stuff like this? Thanks for being with us here on News Radio, KKOB. Brandon Vogt with you this afternoon. Mike Trujillo producing, Francina Walker in the newsroom. And it's all starting to come out what happened 2 years ago with Mimi Stewart. She's the Senate pro tem. That means that she's been there longer than anybody else. And that's saying something in the New Mexico Roundhouse, because they never leave. And it was 2 years ago. There was a reports of a hit and run. Maybe it wasn't a hit and run. I mean, she did leave eventually, but the cops were actually there. And she drove over a pedestrian's foot in Santa Fe. You know, what's interesting about this too, is the fact that this was January, 2024. This was during the middle of a legislative session. And Mimi Stewart was driving back home to Albuquerque, I guess, one night. And ran over some dude's foot. There's body camera video available now. Nobody said anything about this. Nobody leaked it. Nobody said anything. And then here we are 2.5 years later, and Republicans are calling for her to quit, for her to resign over what happened. And again, if... that next day, if she would have issued a statement saying, hey, you know, there's, I mean, in Santa Fe too, just like Albuquerque now, there's people just all over the place. There's junkies and mentally ill people that are just in and out of the streets. I am shocked that this doesn't happen more often, and it does happen, that people get run over. And I don't know, this, we got a little bit of information about the guy that she did run over here. But I'm surprised it doesn't happen more often. But she didn't say a word about it. The next day, if she would have said, hey, I was involved in an incident, police were there, It was dismissed, as we're starting to learn here. But it was dismissed by the police officer. This thing should be dismissed by a judge, you would think. And they quietly kind of figured this thing out. And she kept this under her hat for 2 years until, you know, it's all starting to come out now. The next day, hey, listen, there's people all over the... Well, at that point, Mimi Stewart would have had to have admitted that, there is a lot of... there's a lot of junkies and mentally ill people hanging out on the street. Democrats don't like to admit stuff like that, even though we see it all the time. Doesn't play into her agenda, especially her being a Senate pro temp in the roundhouse. But that would have been, I mean, that would have been very identifiable with people. I mean, how many times have you're driving around in Santa Fe or in Albuquerque and you almost hit somebody? Everybody has, because there's so many people standing on the streets, in the medians, on the shoulder. Like, just, I mean, they don't care about crosswalks. They just run. I mean, there's people that run across the interstate all the time. It happens. And it would be something very identifiable. If she would have came clean the day after this happened, back in January of 2024, then most people would be like, yeah, that's kind of just par for the course. Moving on here. But she didn't. It's always the cover-up, right? And that's why Senate Minority Leader William Shearer wants to wants her to resign. Ben Valdez, he's the interim Santa Fe police chief, noted that in an email, it was not considered a hit-and-run crash. Well, he didn't immediately provide the police report, body cam footage. It has been sent now. An image from the video and the agency provided shows Stewart, by the way, 79 years old. Now she's 81, standing near the downtown intersection where the accident occurred. So it's there. It's in the record. The victim's lawsuit doesn't accuse Stewart of leaving the scene of accident, which didn't result in a citation for the senator. The lawsuit was settled by Stewart's auto insurance company, according to her attorney, who called it an ordinary traffic incident. Yeah, maybe. But the problem is you covered this thing up for 2.5 years. Ordinary traffic incident, yes, it happens. And I don't know, we know a little bit about this guy, but... we do know that he got hurt. He had fractures of his foot and stuff. And it emphasized a longtime lawmaker was not found to be at fault. Okay. Shearer talks about this as another example of New Mexico's corruption culture and put that against some ethics complaints involving Stewart over the last 2 years. Also, in digging on this, we have found out that Mimi Stewart had a DUI years back. She wasn't tested for DUI this time around, so we have no idea. She says that she just had a glass of water. Okay. So this was January 16th, 2024. Oh, it was the first day of the legislative session. Boy, she was in one hurry to get back home. One day at the roundhouse, she was ready to get back home and run over somebody's foot if she had to. Mrs. Stewart, all right, this is from the lawyer. Mrs. Stewart said the light was green and she believed the pedestrian's foot was in the roadway in the crosswalk and she had the right of way. The pedestrian told the officer he had a traffic signal showing he could walk in order to cross. He was transported to a local hospital be treated for multiple fractures on his right foot. The responding officer was unable to determine who was at fault due to the traffic crosswalk light periodically showing a walk and don't walk sign during a green light. Boy, you're really close. It ran over his foot, but could have took the whole knee out, could have ran the whole guy over. A civil complaint, and this is where I don't know why this thing was quiet for 2.5 years. Is, and it's the media not doing their job. A civil complaint alleged Stewart suddenly and without warning recklessly turned right without yielding to the plaintiff, who had the right of way and ran over and crushed the plaintiff's foot. The allegations her attorneys denied and settled the suit, and that was dismissed in June. Okay, this is September, late September. We're still hearing about that. Now, two things are at fault here, and media. So usually media organizations, news organizations, they have part of your job, part of somebody's job at that organization is to comb through all of the court filings, all of the police filings, all the court filings. And when there's a name of somebody important, quote unquote, like a Mimi Stewart, you know, that's when ears perk up. Oh, well, what is this? Mimi Stewart, because they're not going to say anything about it. They're going to say anything about it. It's up to the media. So either nobody saw it or nobody's doing that sort of work anymore, which is kind of journalism 101, frankly. Or they did see it and nobody said anything about it, which also could be the case considering the media in the state. Let's see here. Jeffrey Romero, one of the lawyers here, says a case was settled by the insurer with no finding of admission or liability by the senator. This was an ordinary traffic incident. Ordinary traffic incident where somebody gets their foot crushed. Handled properly, appropriately by the police at the time. No citation or finding of liability. But the lawsuit was settled, so somebody found some fault here, right? This guy, though, the dude that got his foot crushed. I mean, this guy, did he not know who ran over his foot? Because that would have been something, too. He should have went to the media with this. Let's see here. William Scherer said he would call on the full Senate to remove Stewart at the next available opportunity. He also called on the Democratic gubernatorial candidate Deb Haaland to remove Stewart's endorsement from her website and social media and money she donated. Nah, that's not going to happen. Stewart contributed $3,200 to Haaland's campaign. Deb's not going to return all the big data money. You think she's going to return Mimi Stewart money? Obviously not. She doesn't have enough. She's only got $17 million at this point. Oh, yeah, we have some interesting news about the supposed gubernatorial debate coming up, too. But we'll get your thoughts on this. 505-243-3333. I mean, frankly, she should resign because she's 81 years old. I mean, that's ridiculous. These people that hang on to power, I mean, it's pathetic, frankly. And it's on both sides, too. So we'll take your calls on this, and we'll get some more information about the gubernatorial debate that may or may not happen.
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4: All right, BV Today, News Radio, KKOB. Thanks for being with us. Greg Schroeder from the Southwest Public Policy Institute is going to be with us in a few minutes. Also, I'm going to let you know about this event that's happening tonight, starting at 5:30 at the Tramway Plaza Event Center. It's candidate job interviews. Better Together New Mexico has invited all the candidates. I don't know who's going to be there, who is confirmed, but both sides, Republicans and Democrats, all the way down to ballot. They've invited all these folks, and it's kind of like you sit down with the candidate and can ask them questions, anything you want. So that's a kind of a cool event happening at the Tramway Plaza Event Center tonight at 5:30. And we're talking about State Senator Mimi Stewart. So she ran over this guy's foot. Jonathan Richardson is his name, while he was in the crosswalk. This happened 2.5 years ago, and there was a civil lawsuit filed seeking reimbursement, medical expenses, loss of income, emotional distress, and other damages commonly sought, and personal injury. Also, this is a personal injury case. You know who likes to give money to the personal injury lawyers like to give money to politicians. That's right. I don't know who he had on retainer here, doesn't say. But Mimi Stewart's attorney, Jeff Romero, says that the insurance company paid the settlement. She was 79 at that point. Now she's 81. I don't get it. I don't get why people want to hang on to power. Enjoy what time you have left. You know, give somebody else a turn. Like, why is it you? And this goes both sides. Both sides. There's plenty of Republicans that stay in power way too long as well. Mitch McConnell, anybody? Right? Like, enjoy the rest of what life you have left. You sit in meetings. I don't know. Can't get rid of that power. The crosswalk.

0: crash happened at night and more than 2 years ago. Investigators have no way to determine whether the walk signal was illuminated when Richardson entered the crosswalk, unless a witness or a recording captured the incident. Again, 2.5 years ago. She at least needs to answer some questions about this. I mean, William Scherer wants her to resign, and he's going to try to use the mechanism to get her out of office, which, you know, there ain't enough Republicans to do that. So good luck. She's just going to keep on keeping on. Let me get Sarah in here. Hey, Sarah, you're on News Radio KKOB. This is right in your wheelhouse. Pedestrians getting run over. Oh, what? It's Bert. Hey, Bert. You there, Bert?
1: Yes, sir.
0: Yeah.
1: Go.
0: Yes, go ahead, Bert.
1: Just one question. Do you think a Republican legislator would have received the same easy treatment as Mimi did?
0: Nope, I don't think so. Thank you, Bert. Jeez, how we get... There we go.
2: He is... the most interesting man in the world.
0: That's right. Yeah, nice point there. Yeah, if this would have been William Scherer, I think we would have found out pretty quick about what happened there. This tells me, too, all of the things that have happened that we don't know about and never will, frankly, which is pretty ridiculous. Also, I may talk about this a little bit more coming up, but... I guess we're going to get a gubernatorial debate at some point. The emails on this getting sent back and forth have been hilarious. You can go to our website, newsradiokkob.com. We got a story on it right at the top of our news page. But the back and forth between the Deb Haaland campaign and the Greg Hull campaign. And we're involved in this too, KKOB and our news partners, the Albuquerque Journal and KOAT, because they never quite agreed to a debate. There was one on the books, and it was October 8th, 6 o'clock, and then Hull had accepted, and Deb, they thought that she had accepted, but last week, I guess it was late last week, they said, no, news to us. And it's starting to become an issue, not having the debate. And honestly, it doesn't matter who does the debate or what time it is, because it's the clips and it's sharing it on social media and that sort of thing. It just needs to happen. People will watch it at different times. But we might be close to actually getting a debate, because I think it's become a vulnerability for the Deb Haaland campaign. So we'll get back into that coming up here on News Radio KQOB. Right now, though, I want to give away some tickets. We got tickets to see Smokey Robinson Saturday night at Isleta. So we'll take caller number 4 right now, 505-243-3333. You'll win those tickets to see Smokey Robinson at Saturday night at Isleta. Doors open at 7. 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
5: Here's the latest news from 96.3 News Radio KKOB. Mora County in northern New Mexico is taking the brunt of the storm engulfing most of the state. The Mora County Sheriff's Office posted a video Tuesday evening as they responded to a water rescue on Monte Aplanado Road. Here's KKOB's Mike Gabo with more.
6: The Sheriff's Office said they were able to rescue two individuals. The Mora School District said classes are virtual today because of that flooding, which damaged the gym and recreation room. The superintendent said that although there are some leaky roofs, so far there have been no water leaks into classrooms. At this point, it's reported that water is completely covering several of the roads south of New Mexico Highway 518, with a few becoming impassable. The main road to Morphy Lake State Park, dangerous and impassable, and the facility is now closed until further notice. The Mora Senior Center is available as an evacuation shelter for anyone who has to leave their homes because of flooding. Mike Gaba, News Radio KKOB.
5: Many Navajo Nation families are being evacuated from multiple locations in the region also due to flooding. Navajo Nation President Boo Nigrin is continuing to communicate with response teams to assess the impact of severe storms, flash flooding, the result of infrastructure damage, and displacement of residents. Affected areas in New Mexico so far include Newcomb, Sanistee, Sheep Springs, Shiprock, Tohatchi, and White Rock. The nation is assessing available resources such as American Red Cross, who are caring for and providing assistance to those affected, and the Community Health Representative Program, which is delivering food boxes to those in need. The Navajo Department of Transportation is also coordinating with Federal Highway Administration to deploy emergency transportation and clear road access. New state performance data shows several Rio Rancho public schools are making significant academic gains. KKOB's Natasha Leyva breaks it down.
7: According to the district, Colinas del Norte Elementary School now ranks first in New Mexico for literacy growth among mid-sized schools, posting a 13.8 increase in 1 year. Additionally, improvements were recorded at Vista Elementary School and Ernest Stapleton Elementary School in reading, while Rio Rancho Elementary School shows gains in science. District leaders say the long-term goal is for every school to earn New Mexico's highest accountability designation by 2030. Natasha Leib, News Radio, KKOB.
5: New Mexico United is making sure its head coach will be on the sidelines for years to come. The club has announced a contract extension with Dennis Sanchez that will keep him in Albuquerque through the 2028 season. Since taking over in 2025, Sanchez has led United to 33 victories and guided the club to its first ever Western Conference final appearance. Team officials praise Sanchez for helping establish a winning culture as New Mexico United continues its push for a championship. A community town hall will be held on September 29th at noon at the Sergeant Willie Estrada Memorial Civic Center in Alamogordo. The event will also be live streamed online and concerns PNM bills to residents that many considered exorbitant. In July, the utility notified the commission that temporary workforce shortages were affecting meter reading operations in Alamogordo and Ruidoso. By August, these shortages expanded into other service areas statewide. The reduced meter reading capacity resulted in increased estimated billing and, in some cases, delayed bills for customers. Residents of Alamogordo and surrounding communities are encouraged to attend the meeting, ask questions, and share their experiences. Currently 60 degrees in Albuquerque. It is 55 in Santa Fe. Stand by for another news update coming at 2 p.m. I'm Francina Walker, 96.3 News Radio, KKOB.
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9: Good afternoon. Thanks for being with us here on News Radio KKOB. And congratulations to Jeff. He's our big winner of the tickets to see Smokey Robinson this weekend. How about that? Here on News Radio KQOB. All right, joining us now is Greg Schroeder, and he is with the Southwest Public Policy Institute. And, of course, we've had Patrick Brenner on many times before, and Greg joins us here, and he's done a whole lot of research into insurance regulation that we'll talk about here. And he's published some really great articles over the last couple of weeks that that you can find that we will also be talking about. And Greg, thanks for being with us today.
10: Thank you, Brandon. I appreciate your time.
9: Okay, so you're just jumped on as executive director of Southwest Public Policy Institute, right?
10: Executive vice president.
9: Yes, okay, sir. All right, yeah.
11: Mm-hmm. Let's get right in there.
9: And gotcha. Tell me a little bit about your background and what got you interested in this and what you do there at Southwest Public Policy Institute.
10: Sure, I'd love to. Thank you. Born and raised in Albuquerque, New Mexico, high school at La Cueva. Mm-hmm. Went to New Mexico State, got my bachelor's in finance, also got an MBA.
9: Yeah.
10: Professionally, I started out banking with Wells Fargo, Los Alamos National Bank,
9: yeah.
10: which was acquired by Enterprise Financial Services Corp in 2018.
9: Yeah, yeah.
10: Then I moved to mortgage processing and eventually quality control and compliance analysis.
9: Mm-hmm. Well, that's great. And so you've been in the finance area, and of course, you've seen a lot of these regulations over the years. And that's kind of what you've keyed on in your career is a lot of research into that. And that comes out, and especially in some of these articles that you've written recently, the insurance regulation.
10: Sure,
9: right?
10: Sure. Yeah. That and most of my career looking at lending and financial services from the inside as well.
9: Mm-hmm.
10: Yeah. So recently, about 3 months or so, I ran into Patrick Brenner.
9: Mm-hmm.
10: The president, CEO, and purveyor of Southwest Public Policy Institute.
9: He makes you say that, right?
10: That was a paid one right there. It was a beautiful day at a winery called Casa Rondina Winery in Los Ranchos.
9: Yeah. Yeah.
10: So three months ago, it was probably about 110 degrees.
9: Uh-huh.
10: Just kidding, maybe less.
9: Yeah.
10: But he overheard me talking about Wells Fargo and Fox News and things like that. And he approached me and he said, "Were you just talking about Wells Fargo and Fox News?" And I said, "Yeah, I was." And so ever since then, you know, we had a little conversation then over some wine and stuff, and we hit it off, stayed in touch. Eventually, I ended up joining SPPI as the executive vice president, and here we go.
9: That's great, and it's wonderful that he was able to find you, because you've got a lot of knowledge and, of course, have been working in that realm with finance and insurance. And tell me about some of the stuff here, the research that you've done recently with insurance regulation and kind of where it comes from.
10: Well, I'd like to mention that Patrick, he was just published in the Wall Street Journal about insurance.
9: Mm-hmm.
10: And why it's such a problem, but not as big of a problem as Senator Warren might make you think.
9: Uh-huh.
10: In the article itself, Patrick does ask, how did a nonprofit become America's insurance regulator?
9: Mm-hmm.
10: And so, in order to answer that question, I have a little history lesson prepared for you.
9: Okay, yeah, yeah. And you can find that. You can find that article. It's in the Wall Street Journal. It was published about a month ago. And that's the title, How Did a Nonprofit Become America's Insurance Regulator? And after this came out, and this was everywhere in over the last few weeks, after being in the Wall Street Journal, shared on social media everywhere, and you kind of come back on it and kind of give us a little bit of the history behind it and how this actually happened. Right, Greg?
10: Yeah, that's right. Yeah. So that article was published Sunday, August 29th, Wall Street Journal.
9: Mm-hmm.
10: Yeah. So he's referring, the nonprofit would be the NAIC, the National Association of Insurance Commissioners.
9: Yeah.
10: So back in 1869, there was a Supreme Court decision, Paul v. Virginia, which actually started the regulatory environment for insurance underwriters governing the insurance marketplace for about 70 years.
9: Yeah.
10: But the court held that issuing a policy of insurance is not a transaction of commerce, effectively removing the business of insurance beyond the United States Congress's legislative reach.
9: Yeah, yeah.
10: And so, and that's how the United States operated insurance for 70 years until the 40s.
9: Really?
10: And we know what happened in the 40s, right, Brandon?
9: Yes, yes. Yep. There was some turmoil. That's
10: exactly,
9: for sure.
10: Yes. So we're in the middle of a war.
9: Yeah, yeah.
10: During that time, life insurance policies were written for GIs and their families, which made sense for the next SCOTUS decision, Supreme Court, bringing us to 1944.
9: Okay, yeah. So this was Supreme Court was intervening at this point.
10: That's correct.
9: 1940s, yeah.
10: Yeah.
9: Yeah.
10: Mm-hmm. Right.
9: So tell me about what happened then.
10: Yeah, in 1944, there was a Supreme Court case, the United States v. Southeastern Underwriters Association, which actually overturned Paul v. Virginia.
9: Okay,
10: so 70 years.
9: Yeah.
10: then Congress responded with a McCarran-Ferguson Act.
9: Yeah.
10: And here's the part of history I think people forget. In 1944, the Supreme Court said insurance was interstate commerce and therefore within Congress's constitutional power to regulate it, then tossed it back to the states.
9: Okay, yeah.
10: Congress responded the very next year with a McCarran-Ferguson.
9: Yeah.
10: They had the authority, but chose to preserve it to the states as the primary regulator.
9: Okay, yeah. So in individual states, like almost like a state's rights issue.
10: Yeah.
9: Yeah.
10: Yeah,
9: you can do in Iowa, you can do something differently than Oregon or whatever.
10: Yes, yes, okay. What we're advocating for. Mm-hmm. And that's what the system we have today, right?
9: Yeah.
10: So it exempts most insurance businesses from federal regulation, which is why we have the NAIC.
9: Okay, yeah.
10: The National Association of Insurance Commissioners.
9: So that's what came from that. We didn't have that organization before this.
10: Correct. Well, actually, they're fairly old. I believe it's late 1800s.
9: Oh, okay.
10: Yeah.
9: But at least they were exerting some influence more probably at this time period.
10: Right.
9: Yeah.
10: Absolutely.
9: All right. Yeah. Gregory Schroeder with us, Southwest Public Policy Institute. You can learn more. Go to their website, southwestpolicy.com, as we talk about some insurance regulation and some of these things going on with regulators. Next, here on News Radio KQOB.
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9: 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And you're going to be hearing a lot more about them coming up. Right now with us is Greg Schroeder, Southwest Public Policy Institute. And Greg, you wrote another wonderful article here. It appears in the DC Journal. That's where you can find it. And
10: that's correct.
9: It's about this really interesting case involving a pizza company and the Federal Reserve System. So tell me about this one.
10: That's right.
9: Greg.
10: That's
9: right. Yeah. What happened here?
10: Well, I think that the basic point is pretty simple.
9: Mm-hmm.
10: In this article, I'd like to highlight that I like to showcase if I buy a pizza for $10 and sell it for $20,
9: yeah,
10: that $10 difference isn't automatically profit.
9: Okay.
10: I've got employees, rent, insurance,
9: mm-hmm, yeah,
10: utilities, food. Yeah. Food that gets thrown away.
9: Breakage,
10: I guess you can call it.
9: Yeah.
10: Equipment. And lending works the same way. When you see a loan advertised at 100 or 150% APR,
9: mm-hmm,
10: it doesn't mean the lender is putting that percentage straight into its pocket.
9: I see. Yeah. Yeah.
10: So now that sounds pretty outrageous.
9: Mm-hmm.
10: So that's exactly why I looked at the numbers behind the headline.
9: Okay.
10: Opportunity Financial reported 132.4% annualized average yield in the second quarter.
9: Yeah.
10: But it also reported annualized net charge-offs of 52.3% on average receivables.
9: Mm-hmm.
10: So more than half of those receivables were being charged off on an annualized basis.
9: Okay.
10: The company also has operating expenses.
9: Yeah.
10: The point isn't that 150% APR is cheap.
9: Yeah.
10: It's that APR isn't the same thing as profit.
9: Yeah, yeah. And Elizabeth Warren is involved in this too.
10: That's
9: right?
10: Correct. Yes.
9: Tell me about her involvement here. Yeah. Well, Elizabeth Warren, I mean, she said in her August 14th letter, she urged regulators to block the OppFi's acquisition of a bank. And one thing that I found interesting in your article, Greg, was the fact that there's 68 million Americans that live in counties that have no community bank headquarters. And I started thinking about New Mexico with our 33 counties. You know, that has to affect us and people all across the country, too, that they just don't have access to something like that.
10: That's correct.
9: Community bank.
10: Yes.
9: Yeah.
10: Mm-hmm.
9: Yeah.
10: Financial inclusivity.
9: Right? Mm-hmm. Yeah. Yeah. What was kind of the bottom line when you dug into this one and you saw what was happening with, in this case, it's Lenny's Pizza in the Federal Reserve System?
10: Well, I think you have to look at the economics.
9: Mm-hmm.
10: I think that a lender can charge a very high price and still have very high costs.
9: Yeah, yeah.
10: And if regulators are going to impose a price ceiling,
9: yeah,
10: they need to understand what that ceiling does to the economics of serving a high-risk borrower.
9: Yeah, exactly. And this one's in the DC Journal, where you can read about this article. And, of course, I'm sure there's a link on the website, southwestpolicy.com.
10: Absolutely,
9: yeah. What does pizza have to do with the low? Which is really great.
10: Yeah, it was syndicated three times, twice in a Pennsylvania paper and once in a West Virginia paper.
9: Oh, wow.
10: So, a little random, but.
9: That's great. And then real quick, another one you wrote just about 10 days ago. Elizabeth Warren came to the dance, to dance on the grave of the corpse that was at home. So just kind of give me a little preview of this one for folks.
10: Sure, yeah. Yeah. Well, they changed my headline. I originally said the corpse was at the gym.
9: Okay.
10: I tend to be a gym goer, so I was stretching a little bit, but it's okay.
9: Yeah, yeah.
10: So this is about Enova. Enova is a non-bank lender that wanted to acquire a bank.
9: Yeah.
10: Senator Warren and others opposed that deal, and eventually Enova withdrew its applications.
9: Yeah.
10: The interesting part is that Enova didn't stop lending. The loans didn't disappear. The company just remained outside the banking system.
9: Oh, wow.
10: So my concern is that if we're going to have regulators decide whether a bank acquisition is appropriate, they should make that decision based on the statutory factors, not political pressure.
9: Yeah, yeah, that's sound advice there if they would take it. And, of course, Greg Schroeder, Executive Vice President of Southwest Public Policy Institute, and also Patrick Brenner, his latest article in the Wall Street Journal, How Did a Nonprofit Become America's Insurance Regulator? That one's around and still being shared all over social media and all over the place. And you can learn more, southwestpolicy.com. Greg, thanks for being with us today.
10: Thank you, Brandon. I appreciate it.
9: All right.
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9: All right. Hey, BV Today, News Radio KKOB. 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All right, so earlier I was talking a little bit about what happened with the debate with Deb Haaland and Greg Hull. And I do feel like now it has become a vulnerability for the Haaland camp. They at least have to do something so that they can say, hey, we debated. Hey, we did it at least once, because if not, that'll be something moving on regardless of what happens in November. And you can go to our website, newsradiokkob.com, and right at the top of our news feed, you can see that story and what they were all talking about, because it has been a pretty incredible give and take between the two camps as they continue to spar in all of the emails and everything that's happened throughout the last several weeks and trying to get one of these debates done. Now, with the KOB debate, KOB TV debate, which is going to be October 8th, let's see here. Haaland said she is unavailable that day, and she told KOB so before it announced the date. KOB has said it understood Haaland's schedule to be open that day. Greg Hull has repeatedly said that he'll debate anywhere, anytime. Let's see here. In response to his campaign, they emailed the same group. Hull urged Haaland to attend the October 8th debate. I've said I'll debate anywhere. And then they also had what might be a joint broadcast of the debate between all the networks. But then I'm like, well, KOB is the one that's been working on this, and they should get the credit for it. And if they're the ones that can finally pin these two down. I mean, here's the thing. Now with technology and social media, it doesn't matter who does the debate. It's going to get shared. It's going to be everywhere, especially if there's great moments, if there's bad moments. We're all going to see it. You know, if we're talking 20 years ago, where it airs on television one time and it disappears, there's something with that. You may want to have multiple debates and across different platforms and stuff, but today we just need to have one. I mean, one, and then we can kind of go from there. All right, thanks for being with us today on this Wednesday. Joining us next, Jimmy Doskalos from El Patron here on News Radio KKOB.
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11: From ABC News, I'm Brian Clark. There's a hearing underway in Washington, D.C. over President Trump's ban on three media organizations from accessing the White House. Federal Judge Timothy Kelly began the hearing by saying that the White House must comply with due process before revoking access. The president is welcoming China's leader to Washington today. ABC's Karen Travers is at the White House with a preview.
12: This is the first state visit by the Chinese leader in over a decade here to Washington. The president is going out to Joint Base Andrews tonight in Maryland to welcome Xi to Washington. And then they'll have a series of meetings here at the White House tomorrow.
11: The war in Iran set to be a major topic in those meetings. And at the United Nations today, Iran's president, Masoud Pezeshkian, left the door open for negotiations while calling out President Trump by name, saying through a translator,
13: Iran must be understood by Mr. Trump and those who seek to bully us that we are ready for dialogue and diplomacy and negotiations without accepting the language of force.
11: The war has sent gas prices higher, and Energy Secretary Chris Wright said there will not be a ban on diesel exports. President Trump had appeared open to that idea as a way to get prices under control, but the secretary told Heat Map News the president is not endorsing the idea. ABC's Elizabeth Schulze says experts don't think that would work.
16: Oil analysts are warning that that plan will backfire. Diesel prices are set in the global market, and the U.S. actually already makes more diesel than it uses. So refiners say if they can't ship it to other places, they will cut back on production, and prices will actually end up going up here at home.
11: Four suspended Indianapolis police officers and one former officer have been formally charged by the county prosecutor's office with fraud and official misconduct. Authorities say that internal audits show that they misused automatic license plate reader technology. 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
26: 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Albuquerque police are investigating a fatal crash involving a pedestrian late Tuesday night. Officers were called to Central and Alvarado Drive shortly before midnight last night. Investigators say a 2011 Jeep traveling eastbound on Central struck a pedestrian who was in the roadway south of the median. The pedestrian died at the scene. Police say the driver showed no signs of impairment and speed does not appear to have been a factor. The investigation is ongoing. Albuquerque Community Safety is recognizing the one-year anniversary of its Priority One Behavioral Health Response Program. Here's KKOB's Natasha Labo with the details.
27: The initiative, launched in September of 2025, assigns the highest dispatch priority to some of the city's most urgent mental health emergencies, including suicide-related calls and service behavioral health crises. ACS says responders have handled more than 2,700 Priority 1 calls over the past year, with more than 2,100 involving suicidal ideation. Now, officials say the program was developed in partnership with Albuquerque's Emergency Dispatch Center and is aimed to getting trained behavioral health responders to help in crisis as quickly as possible. Natasha Laban, News Radio, KKOB.
26: Coming up, the closing bell numbers from Wall Street, brought to you by Cetera West. Plumbing, heating, and air. Tuesday, the U.S. Department of Agriculture reported that Star Meat Delivery has issued a nationwide recall of about 167,000 pounds of raw pork, beef, and goat products that were produced without federal inspection and packaged with a false USDA inspection mark. The recalled products include ground pork, chorizo, pork chops, pork ribs and feet, beef ribs and oxtail, goat cuts, and other meat items sold under the A&D Foods label. Consumers should not eat products bearing the establishment number EST-1363. The number does not correspond to a federally inspected facility, and the USDA considers the products misbranded and unsafe. Consumers, retailers, and restaurants should discard the products or return them to the place of purchase. Since fiscal year 2024, state lawmakers have appropriated $89.5 million for behavioral health rate increases. In 2025, they gave another $565 million for services statewide. And during last year's legislative session, lawmakers passed a bill allowing the state to map out behavioral health regions based on counties or judicial districts. After it went into effect, the legislature appropriated more than $24 million to help create more mental health care facilities. During a legislative meeting on Tuesday, experts said they believe that money is helping, but they don't have the data to prove it. In response, the health care authority said the original legislation did not include specific targets or baselines to measure when they reach their goals. Representative Mark Duncan told the HCA that if the legislature is spending this much money, he expects solid results next time. Here's your KOAT Action 7 News forecast.
0: As the heavy rain and showers and thunderstorms work east this evening, it's just a slight chance of showers through the overnight. Watch for patchy dense fog, 56 Albuquerque's low, Santa Fe's low 51. Thursday trending a little milder, still a chance at scattered showers and thunderstorms though, high 74 Albuquerque, 68 Santa Fe. This is your forecast from KOAT Action 7 News. I'm meteorologist Derek Ring.
26: It's currently 60 degrees in Albuquerque and 55 in Santa Fe. 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On Wall Street, the stocks, well, we have the Dow down 340 points, NASDAQ down 308. Stand by for another news update coming in half an hour. 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
1: Hey, Albuquerque. It's Carly Nelson, the head coach of the Lobo soccer team. 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
9: All right, thanks for being with us on News Radio, KKOV. Brandon Vogt with you this afternoon. Mike Trujillo producing. We got Francina Walker in the newsroom. And joining us now, Jimmy Doskalos from El Patron. How you doing, Jimmy?
18: Good. How are you doing, Brandon?
9: I'm doing great. And we want to set the record straight right up front. You guys aren't going anywhere, right?
18: We're not going anywhere. You know, we were just looking to do a change that came out that we were selling the big building on Montgomery. Yeah. But we had planned to basically expand and just build a smaller footprint restaurant. Yeah. That building's 13,000 square feet. It's really big. But,
9: yeah.
18: And it's 50 years old, and it's time to we want to upgrade. We're looking at there and also looking on the west side someplace to expand out there. So we're still making our Rianos and tamales all homemade and chilies and invite everybody to come out and come enjoy the food and the atmosphere.
9: So. And that's the thing. Until there's some, I mean, you guys are still operating, you know, both locations.
18: Even if we sold it, we weren't going anywhere until we built the new location. Okay. So it was just, a lot of people were calling us, are you guys closing? When are you closing? No, but we're not going anywhere. We're here for the long haul.
9: Uh-huh.
18: We've been in Albuquerque, part of the community, for our whole lives.
9: And yeah.
18: This is our home, and this is where we'll be.
9: And El Patron, two locations, on Montgomery and in El Patron North on Wyoming. And, of course, this is the time of season here, like just after the state fairs wrapped up, we're getting into the balloon fiesta coming up, and then also college football. There's a lot of stuff exciting going on here.
18: We got all the games on TV there and everything, and so come out, enjoy. We got great margaritas, a great deal on margaritas. I think the best margarita in town at the best price.
9: Yes,
18: and so
9: definitely
18: You know, just come out and enjoy. We our staff's ready to take care of everybody, and You know, I brought you down some goodies today. And
9: yeah,
18: stuff like
9: you did.
18: That too. So some green chili chicken enchiladas and some Rellenos with some Serrano cream sauce. That's our secret recipe there that no one else in town has. So come try that if you never tried that. Yeah. So it's, you know.
9: And that's great. And, of course, when people start to have folks coming in from out of town, which that starts now, you know, El Patron's definitely a place to come by and see.
18: It definitely is. Mm-hmm. And we have, you know, our duet there that sing and play every night there. So it gets them a little entertainment too. So come on down.
9: And you guys also do catering and special events, especially, you know, for you got family in town, you know, over the next few weeks for Balloon Fiesta. You guys can have the whole El Patron set up at your house or wherever you want.
18: We do. Obviously, we can bring it to your house or we have lots of room at our place there.
9: Yeah.
18: But yeah, we do catering and we don't just, you know, we do New Mexican food, but we do everything also from Greek food to Italian, you name it, we do it. So it's, we have a great chef staff there and, you know, we do a little bit of everything when we cater. So
9: yeah, that's a little bit of your secret menu, right?
18: Yep, exactly.
9: So what are some of your favorites on there?
18: Oh, I love the lamb chops with the Rellenos. I mean, the Australian lamb chops that we have, the little, I call them lollipops, are just phenomenal. Yeah, that's my favorite. And I put them on there just for me. And then our steaks. So we actually, you know, most of our steaks are prime steaks that, you know, you're not paying prime steak prices for them. You
9: exactly.
18: Know? We bring them. These are all the things that I enjoyed from our other restaurants that we have. And so I mix it up when I eat there. And so I get some New Mexican food and I get some of Jimmy's menu too.
9: Exactly. Yeah. And you can do that at both locations of El Patron.
18: Mainly at the big one. Okay. Yeah, at the big one. We have the steaks at both, but the other hidden menu stuff is all at the big restaurant on Montgomery.
9: Yeah, you can check it out, El Patron, elpatronabq.com, and that's the website where you can find, you can order right online there. You can find the full menu. And one of the things, too, that you guys have been doing in the last couple of years, I guess, is kind of these special events, too, for around holidays and stuff. And that's really been really worked out well, huh?
18: We do a lot of events all over town. And then, of course, Christmas is coming up. Tamale season's coming. And, you know, we'll have lots of fresh tamales. Even my wife is in there making tamales every day just to keep up. So. But no, it's great. We do a lot of catering, a lot of Christmas parties at people's houses or different places and in the restaurants. So anybody that needs help, we'd love to help them out.
9: Exactly. And you're not going anywhere. The building is for sale, but you guys will be still there and serving customers.
18: The plan is to build a smaller building right next to that building, and then the corner will be something else.
9: So all right.
18: We'll see if that comes to fruition. We might just wind up staying there. And, you know, the building, like I said, it's 50 years old and needs a little upgrade, so either we're going to upgrade there or build a brand new one next door.
9: Yeah.
18: But we're not going anywhere. We'll Good be deal. Here for the long haul.
9: Yeah, and that's wonderful to hear. Like you said, you know, you've been a part of the community. You and your family has been a part of the community for decades, and just hanging in there, and it's more difficult now. Than it used to be.
18: It's tougher to be in the restaurant business. From food prices, you know, staffing. It's a tougher business than what it was years ago. That's for sure. Yeah. But we enjoy it. We've been part of our family for years. You know, I grew up right here downtown at the Court Cafe at 4th and Central. So, so I've been washing dishes and cooking since I was 8, 9 years old. So, but we enjoy it, and so. It's in our blood. We're not going anywhere.
9: And it's really something important too. When you're out there, because, you know, all families are kind of trying to stretch their dollars right now. And, when you do want to go out to eat or pick something up, you know, to support local business, support somebody that's been a part of the community instead of just, you know, handing your money over to some chain restaurant or something like that.
18: We appreciate that. And we actually plan for the holiday season coming up, we're going to come back with our family packs that we did through COVID.
9: We
18: had some great prices on those, and people really loved them. So I think we're going to bring those back during this time period, since it's, you know, things are through the roof, and what we can do to help people, we want to do that.
9: So. Yeah. Well, Jimmy, thanks for coming by and dropping some great food off from El Patron. And, of course, you check out their website, elpatronabq.com. Still open, in business. Two great locations.
18: Perfect.
9: Yeah. Well, Jimmy, thank you so much.
18: And more coming.
9: And more to come. So, yeah, keep in touch with us because we want to know about what you guys are up to, and I know you guys will.
18: All right. Thanks, Thank you. Man. I appreciate it.
9: All right. Jimmy Doskalos from El Patron. You can check out elpatronabq.com and bring some home tonight. Hey, I do want to remind you on September 26th, it's the first annual Senior Expo. It's going to be going on at the Alamosa Community Center. And you can learn more. Call this number. It's 505-836-8760 for that. The first annual Senior Expo happening here in Albuquerque at the Alamosa Community Center. September 26th, doors open at 10 a.m. This is News Radio KQOB.
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9: 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All right, not just the situation going on with the governor's race, but also as far as CD2 goes. Man, this one is this is getting good here between Greg Cunningham and Gabe Vasquez. A lot of money is pouring through here. President Trump may actually come to CD2. He said he would visit all of the places, the 35 that have been targeted as vulnerable spots for Republicans or places where a Republican can flip a Democratic seat in the House or the Senate. And that's exactly what CD2 is with incumbent Gabe Vasquez. They're still running around, don't know what to do about a debate. And, of course, the PACs are involved now. They're throwing out all sorts of stuff. And it's almost too much to handle when it comes to both of these campaigns, because there's something every day, which is good. It's a very robust campaign. And I tell you what, I think Greg Cunningham's going to shock some people on Election Day if this thing continues. And KOAT kind of took a look at the campaign, some of the rhetoric, and also some of the new commercials that you've been seeing, TV, radio, and even digital.
5: New Mexico deserves a congressman who'll put us first. That's not Greg Cunningham.
8: Gabe Vasquez, radical and radically wrong for Congress.
11: Just over a month out from Election Day, ads like these are dominating the airwaves. As the race for New Mexico's 2nd Congressional District reaches its home stretch, attacks are flying against both incumbent Democrat Gabe Vasquez and his Republican challenger, Greg Cunningham. But how true are the claims?
8: Vasquez pushed to give illegal immigrants convicted of crimes, from drunk driving to assault to child sexual abuse, a pathway to citizenship.
11: Target 7 found this claim to be misleading. Subtext on the ad refers to House Resolution 1589, better known as the American Dream and Promise Act. It aims to grant conditional permanent residency status to certain long-term residents that are undocumented, and Vasquez did vote for the bill. However, convicted felons and those with 3 or more misdemeanor convictions within the 5 years before the application date would be excluded.
9: Within.
11: In New Mexico, all child sex abuse crimes are felonies, but that is not true for every U.S. state. Mm. A provision in the bill says public safety determinations will be made by officials for each applicant who has any kind of criminal convictions. Now we turn to the attacks on Cunningham.
5: Cunningham said he would absolutely be an extremist if elected and was handpicked by Trump to run for office.
11: Target 7 found the first claim to be true. In a recorded interview with conservative podcaster Eric Kutkowski, Cunningham recalled a conversation with his mother where she asked if he would be an extremist if he ran for office. He replied, absolutely. But Target 7 wow. found the second claim about being handpicked by Trump to be false. While Cunningham has received an endorsement from President Trump, it came months after he officially launched his campaign. The two ads were paid for by the CHC Bold Pack and the No Going Back Pack. CHC Bold is the main fundraiser for the Congressional Hispanic Caucus, existing for 25 years. No Going Back was created just this year, and records show it has the same treasurer as President Trump's super PAC, MAGA Inc. Independent expenditure filings from the Federal Election Commission show how much money has been funneled by these two PACs into this race so far. This FEC report shows No Going Back has spent $274,000 on attack ads against Vasquez, simultaneously spending $313,000 on mailers for Cunningham. As for the CHC Bold Pack, they have spent over $655,000 on attack ads against Cunningham. Combined, both packs alone have spent over $1.2 million on CD2 alone. So, why has there been so much spending on this race?
0: If just three seats were to flip from Democrat to Republican, the entire control, balance of power in Congress would change.
11: Brian Sanderoff is KOAT's political expert. He says this district is uniquely competitive, being considered one of the only 40 competitive seats in the House, and it could...
9: Yeah, and that's why there's so much money going in here. And that is why, I'll tell you, there's three congressional races, there are three congressional seats in the state of New Mexico.

0: When you're a congressman, you're not a congressman for New Mexico. You're New Mexico's congressman for the whole country. And with Gabe Vasquez voting for that House Resolution 1589, and that was the American Dream and Promise Act. Yeah, maybe in New Mexico, but in other states, they could have had offenders or convicted felons be able to be an applicant. And conditional residency is what they're talking about. Maybe not New Mexico, but other states you could have. And Gabe Vasquez did vote for that. So that's something people need to know. And also with Greg Cunningham, and I went back and I, you know, you listen to Greg Cunningham, and then in an interview, he said he would absolutely be an extremist if he ran for one thing, that was run for office. It was said tongue-in-cheek. And I'll tell you, it's hard to be an extremist in the 2nd Congressional District in New Mexico on either side, either way. And, I mean, you think about Socio Torres Small, how moderate she got, much more moderate than what Gabe Vasquez has gotten. It's, you know, both sides here. The 2nd Congressional District, you're going to have to speak for the moderate people in New Mexico and not hard on one side or the other. And that's what folks in that district need to take a look at when they vote. But I tell you, Gabe Vasquez had his opportunity. For him to be in the fight of his life after being an incumbent really speaks volumes. And the fact that the Republican Party is spending money down there, you know, it's damned if you do, damned if you don't, because the Republican Party is spending money down there. Gabe Vasquez like, oh, look, it's Republicans are spending money. Yeah, because they think they can win that one. I mean, I'm sure Martin Zamora and Didi in the 1st Congressional District and 3rd Congressional District would love to have to answer that question. Why is the Republican committee spending a lot of money in your district? They're not. And it's unfortunate. But they've given up on it, and we'll see what happens. And hopefully the candidates don't give up on it. But Greg Cunningham is doing everything. I mean, he has ran a great campaign. And, yeah, I mean, he had the Speaker of the House down. Maybe Trump will come down. I mean, Donald Trump won the 2nd Congressional District 2 years ago. And I know people sitting here in Albuquerque looking down on it, saying, oh, that's not the right thing to do. I mean, 2nd Congressional District just takes a piece of Albuquerque. There's a whole more to that district, and it is quite the fight nationally between those two. All right, coming up, hey, DeWeasel Zappa is going to be in Albuquerque soon. So we'll talk to him about that coming up.
1: Hey, Albuquerque, it's Carly Nelson, the head coach of the Lowa soccer team. 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
3: 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The New Mexico Department of Homeland Security and Emergency Management sued the Federal Emergency Management Agency on September 8th, seeking more than $61 million to cover another decade of National Guard costs related to flood control and debris removal across the burn scar left by the Hermit's Peak Calf Canyon fire. The department submitted the claim to FEMA in 2024, but the agency denied it and later denied the state's appeal. Governor Lujan Grisham said northern New Mexicans should not have to worry about the safety whenever it rains. She said the federal government caused the fire and that FEMA should pay for the ongoing response, adding it's unconscionable that FEMA refuses to pay for a National Guard response that must continue for many years due to federal negligence. And as the state endures a deluge of rain, the weather terminology used by emergency services can be confusing. KOAT's chief meteorologist, Byron Morton, clearly defines the difference between the two common phrases, a flash flood watch and a flash flood warning.
4: So a flash flood watch means that the conditions are favorable for flooding. It hasn't happened yet, but it just means that you need to be prepared, have an action plan, be ready to go if flash flooding happens. So that's what a flash flood watch is. Be prepared. And then a flash flood warning means that it's either happening or it's imminent and you need to take action immediately. So that's the difference. A watch, be prepared, and a warning means take action immediately.
3: Morton reminds us that arroyos, streams, and creeks should be avoided due to the presence of fast-moving water. He says if you're caught in rushing water, it can be advised to lie on your back with your feet facing downstream and keep your head above water and look for rescuers. Santa Fe Police Department Interim Chief Ben Valdez reports that their Drone as a First Responder program, which launched this week, is now fully operational, and the technology has already helped them respond to calls more effectively. Here's KKOB's Mike Aba.
5: Valdez said that although drones are nothing new to the department, after years of deploying drones from patrol vehicles after officers get on scene, this new program allows them to launch and pilot those machines remotely from docking centers around the city and get drones to scenes minutes before officers arrive. He also highlighted the drone's help in regarding shoplifting cases, which gives officers in the field valuable information about the suspect's whereabouts. At least one arrest has been made per day with the help of the new technology. Mike Gaben, News Radio, KKOB.
3: Fire crews are shifting their focus from suppression to recovery on the Frijoles fire, which is now 81% contained and covers nearly 15,956 acres. Here's KKOB's Zoltan Chani Salcedo with more.
6: Teams continue repairing roads, culverts, and containment lines damaged during firefighting operations. Officials say the work is critical to stabilizing the landscape and reducing future flood impacts. At the same time, heavy rainfall is forecast across the burn scar during the next several days. Fire managers warn that flooded arroyos, fast-moving runoff, and debris flows are possible, especially in areas affected by the fire. A public recovery open house will be held tomorrow evening, Thursday, at Chimayo Elementary School for residents seeking information about post-fire recovery efforts. Sultan Chani Salcedo, News Radio, KKOB.
3: The Land of Enchantment fly-in is happening this Saturday at Double Eagle Airport. The event, hosted by the Experimental Aircraft Association, is from 7 a.m. to 2 p.m. with free admission and parking. Planes, helicopters, gyrocopters, biplanes, and racing jets from all over New Mexico will be on display. Aircraft from Bernalillo County, New Mexico State Police, APD, and KOAT's Sky 7 will be represented. You can come see the aircraft up close, including the Racer 55. That's the L-29 jet, just back from racing in the Roswell National Championship air races. A demonstration flyover will be presented by New Mexico's own Chili Flight. Saturday's events will include food trucks, vendors, and giveaways for attendees. Currently, it is 60 degrees in Albuquerque, 55 degrees in Santa Fe, with rain in both locations. Stand by for another news update coming in 30 minutes. I'm Francina Walker, 96.3 News Radio, KKOB.
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0: 96.3 News Radio KKOB. It's Branded Vote with DeWeezil Zappa, the Grammy Award-winning guitarist. And it's been 20 years since he's been performing his dad, Frank Zappa's music live. And he's celebrating that with the DZ20 Like Father, Like Son tour. And he's going to be in Albuquerque November 24th at the National Hispanic Cultural Center. You can go to DeWeezilZappa.com for all the information and tickets, as he'll be here in Albuquerque November 24th. DeWeezil, thanks for being with us today.
1: Thanks for having me.
0: All right. So tell me about this tour here and kind of what inspired you to begin with 20 years ago to start taking your father's music out on the road.
1: Well, I always loved my dad's music, and I always knew that it was complicated. As a kid, I didn't think, oh, this will be cool, I could just learn this. I knew that it would take a lot of effort and time. So when I got into playing music in general, I focused on more of the things that were the popular music of the time, which was Van Halen and Ozzy Osbourne with Randy Rhoads playing. And what I ended up doing after learning how to get some technical skill on the guitar was going back to my dad's music. And then ultimately, 20 years ago, it was after he had passed, I thought, well, there's a lot of people that think they know my dad's music, but they don't really know the music, because whatever has been on the radio isn't representative of his music in its totality. So I felt like I needed to be able to put on a show that would give people a broad overview, but also emphasize the things that I thought were the most overlooked or underappreciated things in his music. And so that's what I've continued to do this entire time. I always look for those elements and find a way to put those on display.
0: Yeah, and I'm sure that's kind of surprising, even for fans of your father, because they may just know the radio hits and what he did when he was on television, but to see this show and really take it in to the full scope of what your dad was trying to do has got to be rewarding for you and the audience.
1: Yeah, it has been. Definitely, as a musician, I've grown in leaps and bounds just because of having to learn how to play this stuff and understand it on a level that goes beyond just enjoying listening to it. For me, every time I go out, I'm gaining a new set of skills, because I'm always having to learn some different way to have to play something that was written for another instrument. You know, oftentimes I'm playing difficult parts that were written for marimba or other instruments and play them on the guitar, and it drastically changes what is required. Because he didn't write the same way, so the intervallic structures of the stuff, the guitar has its limitations when you're talking about playing fast parts that have certain intervallic leaps that aren't comfortable on the guitar. It messes with your picking hand and where you have to put your fingers. And I've never experienced that with other things. You know, there might be guitar players that are very good and complicated with what they do, but it's very guitaristic. It's stuff that fits under your fingers in a way that's more designed for the instrument, whereas my dad's stuff is not that.
0: DZ20, Like Father, Like Son, the tour is coming to Albuquerque November 24th, and that's at the National Hispanic Cultural Center here in Albuquerque. You can go to DeWeezilZappa.com for all the information on that. And at this point, how many instruments do you play now?
1: I really only play the guitar. I'm not very good at anything else, but the trickiest part about doing what I do is I don't read music very well. I can read it like kindergarten level, but when it comes to learning complicated stuff, I have to learn it and memorize it, and I learn it all by ear. But the band is very good at reading stuff, and so my dad was very good at writing the music on paper, and he could read very well as well. But the advantage to having that skill when you're learning complicated stuff is that you have all of the instructions right there in front of you, and you don't have any questions as to what beat does this come in on? It's all right there. So when I have to learn this stuff, I have to listen to it and try to make sense of it in a way that is time consuming, but ultimately I will have it memorized before the other members of the band, because they are still reading it for the most part.
2: Yeah.
1: And then they have a hard time weaning themselves off the page.
2: Yeah.
1: So it's a kind of a strange dichotomy.
0: Yep. Dweezil Zappa, he'll be in Albuquerque November 24th, the National Hispanic Cultural Center. You can go to DweezilZappa.com. It's DZ20, like father, like son tour. And, I got to ask you about some of your collaborations over the years, and especially your work with Weird Al Yankovic.
1: Yeah.
0: Yeah.
1: Well, my dad had a song called In France, and Weird Al did his own take on my dad's style of music and incorporated a little bit of the humor of In France into his Genius in France thing.
0: Yeah.
1: But he had asked me to play on the intro, which is kind of very similar to I'm the Slime.
0: Yeah, Dweezil, just kind of tell me about what it's like being out on the road this time, looking back on 20 years, as you'll be here in Albuquerque November 24th.
1: Well, it's wild that it's 20 years already, but the difference of this tour versus other ones is I've turned this into a five-piece band, so it can be a much more in-your-face version of the music. We've never done it this way before, and it's going to be, I think, a big focus to have the band really playing off each other. Each player has a very specific role. So in a world of AI, this is a very human version of playing, and I think it's going to be exciting.
0: Yeah, well, we can't wait to see it here in Albuquerque, Dweezil Zappa, November 24th at the National Hispanic Cultural Center. Go to DweezilZappa.com for all the details and tickets. And Dweezil, thanks for being with us today.
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0: All right, BB Today, News Radio KKOB. 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This is a great little promo. 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Bijan Robinson, they've slashed it from 78.5 yards to 54.5. And if it's more than that, you're a winner. How about Josh Allen next week against the Chargers? More or less 240 yards passing. 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Also, I remind you tonight, Better Together New Mexico, they're doing all they can. They are trying to help and trying to do all that they can in this election to get the people out there so that you can make the best decisions for New Mexico, and they're doing candidate job interviews. They've invited everybody from governor down to dog catcher. They've invited everybody, and you can sit down with a candidate. And this is at Tramway Plaza Event Center tonight, 5:30, with Better Together New Mexico. All right. How about some notes here on this Wednesday? Ooh, it's a Casey Kasem notes update. Brandon, how is Gene spending Casey's cash? Well, it appears the Beverly Hills Chateau owned by Casey Kasem's widow, in contract with a $16 million asking price. The home was built in 1935 and was L.A. County's top signed contract last week. It's a French Normandy-inspired residence owned by Gene Kasem. I'm sure that was a lot of Casey Kasem money and not Gene Kasem's residual checks from her six episodes that she was on Cheers. Or Meet the Tortellis. Remember that short-lived sitcom? It was supposed to be a spinoff of Cheers with Gene Kasem. Didn't quite make it, though. It was Kasem appeared in Cheers. She was Loretta. She was also in Growing Pains. Oh, I remember that. She wasn't in Growing Pains very often, though. There's just like two episodes. Sybil and My Two Dads. I'm sure a lot of this is American Top 40 money, though. Yeah, right. And Jeremy, Brandon, instead of Hall & Oates playing arenas, John is playing museums. There's got to be a reunion with Daryl at some point, right? I don't know. I think that bridge has been burned. John Oates has visited the Musical Instrument Museum enough times that now it feels like a tour stop more than familiar and more like familiar ground, less than a tour stop. An evening of songs and stories is what's happening with John Oates at the Musical Instrument Museum. I'm going to have to do some research on this one, see exactly where that's at. But yeah, he's been there quite a bit. I guess he's a resident. He's doing a residency at the museum, Musical Museum. I'm sorry, I gotta find out what exactly this is. The story didn't have enough information for me. Musical Instrument Museum. And this is located, it's in Phoenix, Arizona. Trujillo, do you know anything about this?
17: Mm-hmm. I have heard about that museum. Okay. Had a friend there just visited about 2 years ago.
0: Yeah, okay.
17: Sent some pictures over.
0: They see John Oates there? Because evidently he's there all the time.
17: No, but that'd be pretty cool.
0: John Oates. All right, got this from Gopher. Brandon, the last tour ever for Leo Sayer. Trio, how are you with Leo Sayer?
17: Oh, I love Leo Sayer, man.
0: Yeah. Well, he says he may be done touring as he's turned 78. He describes himself as the Forrest Gump of the music industry.
17: I didn't know he was still around.
0: Yeah, he tours mostly in Europe, it looks like.
17: Leo Sayer,
0: yeah.
17: Yeah. No, I call him Slee-Lee. Slayer.
0: Slayer.
17: Remember, he did... You Make Me Feel Like Dancing. That was all over the Slapshot movie soundtrack.
0: That's right, yeah. Thunder in My Heart. You Make Me Feel Like Dancing. When I Need You. Yeah, so he may be actually done. Well, look at that. Somebody's not done. TJ Trout, how you doing there, buddy?
18: What's going on, man?
0: Doing great.
18: Yeah, so what's the rain like in your neck of the woods?
0: Oh, it's, I'm going to build an ark.
18: Yeah. You know, that hurricane makes a sharp right turn.
0: 15E?
18: It comes back. It might. And they're saying it might do this. Come right over us. Uh-huh. And then we get more rain.
0: That has happened in New Mexico before.
18: Yeah.
0: We have had a hurricane aftermath that has pummeled us.
18: Wouldn't that
0: past.
18: Be something?
0: Yes. Especially considering we got nothing all summer long.
18: Yeah, now here it comes.
0: Now, here in the fall. Getting all the rain.
18: Yeah.
0: Well, what's coming up today?
18: I got nothing. No, we're talking about AI. With Greg Bowen, ABQIT.
0: Okay.
18: So he knows everything about it.
0: Good. Maybe he can save us all.
18: Well, he's not a naysayer. I mean, he's kind of a supporter.
0: Very good. Supporting AI. Yeah. Well, we all have to support AI.
18: Well, I mean, sooner or later, they're going to rule us. Come on.
0: All right. TJ's next here on News Radio KQOB.
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25: From ABC News, I'm Lindsay Davis, anchor Prime, streaming weeknights on ABC News Live. A federal judge in Washington, D.C. heard arguments over President Trump's ban on three news organizations. Judge Timothy Kelly did not immediately rule in the suit over CNN, Politico, and MS Now's access, but said during the hearing that the White House had not, quote, really justified claims that the reporting threatened national security. Global security will be a major topic when President Trump hosts China's Xi Jinping, and the top Senate Democrat, Chuck Schumer, said,
26: "We are calling on Trump to stand up for the nation's security by once and for all blocking China's access to our AI chips and manufacturing equipment."
25: ABC's Karen Travers at the White House says the war in Iran will loom large.
27: This is going to be a big question about what pressure, if any, the president pushes on China because of the issue with Iran as Iran's biggest trading partner and the purchaser of Iranian oil.
25: The White House says it will not suspend diesel exports, which was floated as a way to bring down fuel costs, but experts say it will not work. Diesel prices sit at a national average of $6.52, while bond yields jumped to 5.11%, their highest since 2007, and as investors fear additional interest rate hikes, all three major indexes were lower. The NASDAQ dropped 1.1%. Disgraced movie mogul Harvey Weinstein was sentenced to 15 years in prison for sexual assaulting Miriam Haley in 2006. Weinstein's first conviction was overturned. He was convicted again last year, and Haley said after today's sentencing in New York,
28: "It doesn't go away. It's happened, and it's going to stay with me to some degree. But I expect that this is the last time I'm here doing this, and that I can just move on with my life. So, yeah. I'm looking forward to that."
25: Nearly all of New Mexico is under a flood watch today. Parts of the state could see 2 to 4 inches of rain. 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
29: Well, from 96.3 News Radio KKOB, I'm Francina Walker. And yes, a flash flood watch for Ruidoso and Lincoln County are in effect until 6 a.m. Thursday morning. Flood-covered roads, especially near lowland arroyos, are expected. Residents can monitor the Village of Ruidoso's Facebook page and ruidosoready.com for the latest updates on weather. New Mexico's reputation as a hub for advanced science is receiving another boost. Here's KKOB's Mike Gaba.
2: The state has been selected as a featured quantum ecosystem at Quantum World Congress 2026, highlighting its efforts to become a leader in the emerging quantum technology industry. According to state officials, New Mexico has committed more than $450 million to quantum-related initiatives, helping support research, workforce development, startup companies, and specialized infrastructure. That recognition comes as the state continues partnering with national labs, universities, federal agencies, and private industry to advance technologies that could shape computing, communications, and national security in the years ahead. Mike Gaben, News Radio, KKOB.
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29: The former Century 14 movie theater on Central Avenue and First Street is transforming into a sports hub. KKOB's Natasha Leyva has the details.
5: The New Mexico Cactus Volleyball Club, headed into its 19th season, is set to take over the space later this year, renaming it the Century Sportsplex and Entertainment Center, growing from their current space with two courts to the downtown location, which is set to have five courts. One of the property owners said they had made several attempts to fill the space, including putting a basketball court, which would have involved expensive structural changes to be made. The volleyball club is considered the perfect fit and is expected to bring more foot traffic to the area. Natasha Leyva, News Radio, KKOB.
29: Dolly Parton's legacy of childhood literacy will be celebrated this weekend in Albuquerque. Libros for Kids is hosting the New Mexico Children's Book Fair on Saturday at the APS Bernafacio Center. The event will feature free books for children, readings by New Mexico authors and illustrators, a magic show, and wildlife presentations. Organizers say the fair honors Dolly Parton's belief in helping children develop a lifelong love of reading through programs like the Imagination Library. Happening today on Wall Street, the Dow closed down 340 points. 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Stand by for another news update coming in half an hour. 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I'm Francina Walker, 96.3 News.
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0: And as we take a look at traffic right now, you're going to see some slowdowns, I-25, both directions near the construction zone. Traffic also moving a bit slow right now, westbound on I-40 as you approach the interchange. Paseo, Alameda, Montaño, those river crossings are all moving up to speed right now. I'm Michael Carlisle with KKOB Traffic, every 10 minutes on the 7s.
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9: As we work the heavy rain and storms east this evening, we will have to watch for patchy fog through the overnight and still a slight chance at showers. Low 56 for Albuquerque and 51 in Santa Fe. Little milder for Thursday. Still a chance, though, of scattered showers, thunderstorms in the area. High 74 Albuquerque, 68 Santa Fe. One more day of scattered storm chances on Friday with similar temperatures, high back at 74 for Albuquerque and another 68 expected in Santa Fe. This is your forecast from KOAT Action 7 News. I'm meteorologist Eric Green.
12: Currently in Albuquerque, it's 60 degrees on 96.3 News Radio, KKOB.
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1: Hey, what's going on? Hope you're enjoying this, what we got going on out there outside. Hope you're enjoying it today, because we got the rain going. The rain, what else is going on today? You all right in there?
17: Not really. It's cold in here.
1: It's funny, because they turned off the AC. Now it's, like, warm.
17: Yeah.
1: What are they doing?
17: I don't know if the AC's on in here. Well, yeah, it is. I can see the little flag.
1: Yeah, they're trying to kill us. They're just trying to kill us. They don't want us here anymore.
17: It's not freezing, but it's just cold.
1: They want us to get sick and die. It's the easiest thing. They don't want to fire us, so they're going to make us all get sick, and then we'll croak, and then they can just, you know, pipe in some jerk out of St. Louis.
17: Some jerk.
1: I don't know where that came from. Was that politically incorrect?
17: No, it was funny though.
1: Okay,
17: I feel sorry for some jerk.
1: Jerk in St. Louis. Ever been to St. Louis?
17: Yes.
1: Yeah. I went up in the Arch once.
17: Oh yeah,
1: that was a long time ago. Yeah, you can take an elevator all the way to the top.
17: That's crazy.
1: Well, you won't want to scale it or climb stairs. That might be a little difficult. So,
17: I was just talking about their hockey arena, how bad the bathrooms back up. You go in there and it's like 3 inches instead of with water from outside. It's piss water all over the place. You can't even walk in there.
1: See, I used to hate the old Cleveland Stadium because you didn't. Okay, I don't know. I'm not like shy at all when I got to take a leak. I don't care. But, you know, once you go in there, they have communal trenches.
17: Oh, yeah.
1: So you got to stand in front of a communal trench to take a leak.
17: Right, the trough.
1: Yeah, trough. It was a trough, yeah.
17: Yeah.
1: One of the bars in Albuquerque used to have those.
17: A couple of them used to,
1: Was it buckets? Was it senior buckets?
17: No.
1: I don't know.
17: But I do remember overusing one in Arrowhead because the sewers backed up or something happened to the sewers. They had to break out with like about 50 porta potties for the women, and all the men just did their thing in the trough.
1: Yeah, great. Yeah, fantastic. Yeah. How the hell we get on this? It's my fault.
17: It's always your fault.
1: Yeah, of course it is. Yeah, sure. So let's see what's going on. What's going on in the news? What's going on in the news? What's going on here on the show? Okay, we're talking about the rain. We're going to talk more about the rain with Eric Green. He's coming up. No governor's debate. Maybe. We'll see. Also, today we're going to talk head injuries and why you are the way you are. Do you ever have a concussion?
17: No, not to my knowledge.
1: I'm pretty sure I had two.
17: Yeah.
1: Yeah.
17: Never had one.
1: One as a kid, then one in football.
17: Yeesh.
1: Yeah. Yeah. Like a head-on collision with a tight end.
17: Yeah, I've hit the back of my head, but not a front.
1: Yeah.
17: So, frontal injury.
3: Yeah. Anyway, I'm just curious. Yeah, so we're going to talk about that, and we're talking about AI, too. Will AI kill us all? We got Greg Mullen coming in from ABQIT. And we're actually going to have a rational, calm conversation about AI. This is going to be like pull your hair out, you know, we're all going to die, which is usually the way I like to go,
17: mm-hmm.
3: but not today.
17: He's pretty pragmatic when it comes to talking about it. He doesn't really get emotional about it, which is, well, most computer guys are anyways.
3: Yeah, right, exactly. So, anyway, we'll see how that goes. Let's see. Let's start a little hot today. Well, the president, again, threatened to annihilate Iran again. And this time he did it in front of the UN General Assembly. This coming from the same dude that insists that he deserves a Nobel Peace Prize. what are you supposed to say to that? You know, I mean, that's great diplomacy, man. Hey, that's great. But I was thinking about that. You know, today's only Wednesday, so who knows what batshite crazy stuff is going to come down the pike and replace that in the headlines later today or tomorrow.
17: Yeah, dementia door one.
3: Yeah, so we're all forget about it. You know, one thing I wanted to bring up. I was watching New Mexico PBS the last couple nights, and they actually had Ken Burns' brother is also a documentarian. He makes documentaries, and he did a two-part documentary on New York. Really, really interesting. Even if you're not from there or don't give a rat's ass about New York, it's really interesting, all the trials and tribulations they've gone through. The real interesting thing about that documentary was Trump.
17: Mm-hmm.
3: Because they show Trump going all the way back as a young man, and back in the day when he was young, and you know, he was a fairly good looking dude, and he was doing all the business he was doing in New York City, and he was somewhat compelling, engaging, all the talk shows. He was like the darling of all these talk shows. He'd go on Carson, he'd go on other people, go all, you know, talk to all these people. And then, boom, something snapped.
17: Yeah, it's weird.
3: Something snapped, and now he is what he is.
17: Side note, you could blame Oprah Winfrey for bringing those three idiots to the world.
3: Yeah.
17: Him,
3: yeah.
17: Dr. Oz, and the other bald doctor, whatever the hell his name is.
3: But I was thinking it's almost...
17: Dr. Phil.
3: Oh, my God, Dr. Phil. His transformation was almost Lord of the Ringsian, meaning it's almost like Gollum. Like Gollum was a normal dude until he got the ring. And then he turned into a psychopath.
17: I used to like him. I used to think he was funny when
3: Trump?
17: Yeah, yeah, when he was on when he did the reality show.
3: Yeah.
17: That was a pretty decent show.
3: Yeah.
17: It was fake. It was a reality show, sure. You know, wasn't, but yeah, I mean, he could have gone off into sunset kind of a fun, because he is charismatic and funny. It's the whole cult of personality by which has made him so powerful, but man, he has just really gone off.
3: Oh, yeah.
17: The rails like I have never seen. The hot rails to hell, like Blue Oyster Cult would say.
3: Yeah, it's crazy, man. It's crazy. But, but it was just so funny watching him last night, what he was and what he's become. It's crazy. Yeah, so anyway, so much for that. Anyway, what else going on? Yeah, there was a front page article in the Journal this morning. Have letters signed by the Journal, by KOAT, and by RGM Jeff Barry and our intrepid program director, Buck, calling for Greg Hull and Deb Haaland to quit the song and dance, figure out a freaking date, and do the debate. So, we talked about this yesterday with you, and we talked about it with Pat Davis, too, to see what's going to happen. I'm going to read some of the letter, and I'm going to actually read some of the response that both candidates sent back into the paper after that letter was published. So, we'll see. So what else we talk about? I enjoyed having Wendy on yesterday from Soylutions, man. I was going to do the whole hour but she was so interesting. And she kept, she's really well-spoken and was talking about just garden stuff and stuff we wouldn't even have considered. And she, by the way, she's a big supporter and sponsor this year of SeedSack. And like I say, we had Pat Davis on yesterday talking about the governor's race, who's gonna win, whether we need a debate, and all that kind of stuff. So if you missed any of that, you know what to do. Go to the podcast. We already heard from him at the controls today. Show producer, board op, dude need to talk to if you wanted this show, Mike Trujillo.
17: Yeah.
3: What's your dog thinking about the rain?
17: He likes it.
3: Does he?
17: No, he's a big German Shepherd. It doesn't bother him that much. The little one, she doesn't care either one way or another.
3: Yeah.
17: But the cats are freaking out.
3: Yeah. My cats are confused. Like they run to the door, then they go out, then it's like, holy crap, what the hell is this?
17: Yeah.
3: So, and then they come back in.
17: Yeah, the dogs are stupid. Yeah. They don't care. They get wet, in the rain if they have to all day long. They don't care.
3: Yeah. So we're having KOAT meteorologist Eric Green on a little later on this hour. Talk about the rain, talk about the flooding, what might be happening going forward. If I read an article about the hurricane. If the hurricane takes a sharp right turn, or they're thinking it might, that means like maybe 5, 6, 7 days down the road, we're gonna get hit again.
17: Oosh.
3: Yeah, it's not going to be like a hurricane. It's just going to be a lot more rain again.
17: Yeah, it's so, a lot more flooding.
3: Yeah. That's the last thing Mora needs, and Ruidoso,
17: right,
3: and everybody like that.
17: Mm-hmm.
3: Over the traffic bunker, the man responsible not only for our weekly world news subscriptions, but also supplying us with all the up-to-the-minute info that we can possibly use. That would be Michael Carlisle.
6: You're welcome.
3: I thank you, Michael.
6: Of course.
3: See you there.
6: You are welcome.
3: Yeah. So you leaving us again Thursday and Friday?
6: No.
3: Oh, no, you're here. Who are the Lobos playing?
6: New Mexico State.
3: Are they here or there?
6: There.
3: Oh, so you're going down, though, right?
6: Yeah.
3: But you're Saturday, right?
6: Yeah, we'll just go down Saturday.
3: Okay.
6: Yeah, I'm here all week.
3: Okay. How good is the New Mexico State this year?
6: I don't know.
3: Oh, come on, man. Yes, you do.
6: I really have no idea.
3: All right, I'm just wondering if we're going to...
17: What's their record, at least? Do you know that?
6: I don't.
17: I haven't even looked myself. I'm guessing 1-1. I don't know. 1-2?
6: I'm looking it up as we chat here. Give me 1 second.
3: I got nothing else to talk about.
6: Well, that's poor planning on your part.
3: Well, actually, it is. You're right. You're 100% correct on that. So, all right. Well, while you're doing that, just quickly into the newsroom, we got Francina Walker over there. You in there?
10: I am.
3: Okay, so where is he?
10: He had something going on this afternoon, so we switched.
3: Oh, he had something going on.
10: He's already been in this morning.
3: Oh, well, has he really?
10: Yep.
3: Yeah. What is wrong with him? Do you know what's wrong with him?
10: No. I continue to guess.
3: Okay.
6: It's mental, whatever it is.
10: Right.
3: Well, yeah, for sure. So how's the rain with you where you live?
10: Good. I mean, it's just been a steady, nice drizzle.
3: Yeah, the nice thing about this, we haven't had any torrential downpours or like huge thunderstorms or hail or anything like that.
10: Mm-hmm.
3: It's just been a nice steady rain the whole time, which is great. So, okay, did you find out what's the record, man?
6: Yeah, they're 1-2.
3: They're 1-2?
6: Yeah.
3: Oh, okay. All right. Well, let's make them 1-3 this weekend then, huh?
6: Okay.
17: Yeah.
3: All right. Anything else going on? Oh, yeah. No, I won't bore you with Seed Sack right now.
6: Oh. Come on, man.
3: No, we'll get to that in a couple minutes because we've got some new sponsors and new supporters, and I really appreciate that.
6: Yeah.
3: Okay, there you go. All right, let's take a break. We got Carlisle with traffic coming up and some kind of a show. I have no idea. 96.3 News Radio, KKOB, hold on.
6: Well, traffic right now. You are seeing slowdowns, I-25. That's affecting both directions near the interchange. Be sure, or near the construction zone, be sure to watch your speed going through there. Headed west on I-40 as you approach the interchange, you'll see slowdowns there. Traffic also moving a bit slow right now, westbound on Paseo near the river. I'm Michael Carlisle with KKOB Traffic, every 10 minutes on the 7s.
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19: As the heavy rain and showers and thunderstorms work east this evening, it's just a slight chance of showers through the overnight. Watch for patchy dense fog. 56 Albuquerque's low, Santa Fe's low 51. Thursday trending a little milder. Still a chance at scattered showers and thunderstorms, though. High 74 Albuquerque, 68 Santa Fe. This is your forecast from KOAT Action 7 News. I'm meteorologist Eric Green.
22: Currently in Albuquerque, it's 62 degrees on 96. 96-
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3: Well, I appreciate you being with us this afternoon. TJ Troucher, Hill, we got Carlisle, and we got Francina Walker in there for Gaba. 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All right. 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All right, let's see. Oh, yeah. Hit it.
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25: Well, you went uptown riding.
3: Ooh, live Billy Joel. Look at that. Hey, so Billy Joel wants everybody to know that he's not dead.
26: What?
3: Yeah, so last week he announced he'd undergone brain surgery following some diagnosis. I don't have to say what he had. But he has just confirmed that he's still here, focusing on his recovery, which has kept him off stage for all but one brief appearance since his treatment began. So after discovering that people thought he was dead, his publicist rushed out a statement, "Billy is not dead. I was just emailing with him." So he explained that doctors had recommended surgery because of my job, which is playing rock and roll music very loud, which was giving me something like a concussion.

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5: Well, traffic right now, you've got those slowdowns, I-25, as you approach the construction zone. Be sure to watch your speed in both directions there. Headed west on I-40 near the interchange, you'll start to see slowdowns. Those are going to last until Coors. Westbound on Paseo near 2nd Street, traffic's moving slow through that area. I'm Michael Carlisle with KKOB Traffic, every 10 minutes on the 7s.
6: See an accident? 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
7: Currently in Albuquerque, it's 60 degrees on 96.
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10: From 96.3 News Radio KKOB, I'm Francina Walker. A flash flood watch for Ruidoso and Lincoln County are in effect until 6 a.m. Thursday morning. Flood-covered roads, especially near lowland arroyos, are expected. Residents can monitor the Village of Ruidoso's Facebook page.

0: Ridge and RuiDosoReady.com for the latest updates on weather. Albuquerque police are investigating a fatal crash involving a pedestrian late Tuesday night. Officers were called to Central and Alvarado shortly before midnight. Investigators say a 2011 Jeep traveling eastbound on Central struck a pedestrian who was in the roadway south of the median. The pedestrian died at the scene. Police say the driver showed no signs of impairment and speed does not appear to have been a factor. The investigation is ongoing. New Mexico legislators are pressing state officials for measurable results from recent behavioral health investments. KKOB's Natasha Leyva has the details.
1: Over the last 2 years, lawmakers have approved nearly $90 million to provider rate increases, $565 million for behavioral health services, and more than $24 million to help develop additional mental health facilities statewide. At a legislative meeting Tuesday, experts told lawmakers they believe the funding is to help expand services, but they do not yet have the data needed to demonstrate the impact. The healthcare authority says no specific performance targets were included in the original legislation, prompting lawmakers to call for stronger accountability moving forward. Natasha Leben, News Radio, KKOB.
0: The property on Carlisle and Indian School that once held a Whole Foods location is back on the market. The 42,313-square-foot building went back on the market September 17th. Gas station chain Maverick had plans to build a location there, but after neighbors pushed back, the city denied their permit, and Maverick did not appeal. Santa Fe Police Department Interim Chief Ben Valdez reports that their Drone as a First Responder program, which launched this week, is fully operational, and the technology has already helped them respond to calls more effectively. More of the story now from KKOB's Mike Gaba.
2: Valdez said that although drones are nothing new to the department, after years of deploying drones from patrol vehicles after officers get on scene, this new program allows them to launch and pilot those machines remotely from docking centers around the city and get drones to scenes minutes before officers arrive. He also highlighted the drone's help in regarding shoplifting cases, which gives officers in the field valuable information about the suspect's whereabouts. At least one arrest has been made per day with the help of the new technology. Mike Gaba, News Radio, KKOB.
0: The Albuquerque International Balloon Fiesta is adding more food, shopping, and entertainment options for visitors this year. Organizers say more than 100 food vendors, artisans, and merchandise exhibitors will line Main Street during the 9-day event. New vendors include Crepe Crazy, Olympia Cafe, Pit Happens, and Potato Hut, while returning favorites include Blake's Lauterburger, Perico's, and Tom Thumb Mini Donuts. The 54th Balloon Fiesta runs October 3rd through the 11th at Balloon Fiesta Park. Stand by for another news update coming in 30 minutes. Traffic and weather are together next on the 7s. I'm Francina Walker, 96.3 News Radio, KKOB.
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4: All right, we're back. Glad you're with us. Rainy afternoon. TJ Trout, Shreel Carlisle. We got Francina Walker in there for our Gaba. Hey, Carlisle, thanks for the information on water on the brain.
5: Yep.
4: So what causes that? Do we know?
5: Leakage?
4: Leakage.
5: Well, I mean, they put a shunt in to help it drain.
4: Yeah, they do. They actually drill a hole in your head, don't they?
5: I believe so, yes.
4: Oh, that's disgusting.
6: Is that anything like a hematoma? That's blood, right? When the blood builds up?
4: Yeah.
5: Yeah, no, this is spinal fluid.
4: Is it?
5: Yeah, it's cerebrospinal fluid in the brain's ventricles.
4: So all those years of rock and roll did that to him?
6: Well.
5: maybe.
6: The extracurricular activities probably that helped.
4: That's kind of what I'm thinking, too. Yeah. You don't hear. The thing is, I don't know if that's actually the cause, because you don't hear that much from other rockers, other people who are exposed to loud music like that.
6: I don't know, man. There's been several cases of musicians that have been getting weird maladies from, like, swinging their head too much, you know, messing up their neck, you know, a lot of the thrash and heavy metal guys. But that one is kind of odd just because he kind of just sits there on a piano, you know?
4: Yeah. Talking about Billy Joel, by the way, because the last Geezer Rock we were talking about, it was reported he was dead. So he is not dead. So.
6: Usually you see that on Facebook. So-and-so died, and then it ends up being false.
4: Yeah, so, well, there you go.
6: So I didn't see that.
4: Yeah. All right, I'm gonna change subject here a little bit, look at, I thought about this all night, and I think it's very important that these two governor candidates do debate. And this is the letter that that KOAT, that, the Albuquerque Journal, and us here at KKOB wrote, Dear Secretary Deb Haaland and Mayor Greg Hall, we're writing on behalf of Partners for Impact, and that's the Albuquerque Journal, KOAT, and KKOB. Since the June primary, we've been working to arrange a gubernatorial debate between the two of you. We are writing now in the hope that we can restart those decisions and find a date for a debate on KOAT. It's only 30 minutes. We believe this half hour would provide New Mexico voters with keen insight on the election. The debate would also reach the largest possible audience. The Journal is the state's largest newspaper. KOAT is the state's highest rated TV television group and operates two network affiliates, ABC and CBS. KKOB Radio is the state's largest radio group. Debate would be televised across New Mexico on KOAT and on its partner stations in El Paso. The Journal and us here at KKOB would simulcast the debate, providing voters with multiple ways to watch or listen. More importantly, New Mexico voters deserve the opportunity to hear two candidates for governor discuss the issues side by side. We recognize that the campaign calendar is well underway, but we hope we can put aside the scheduling challenges and make this happen. Early voting starts in about 2 weeks. We remain ready to work with both campaigns to find a date and a format that works. So let's get it done for New Mexico voters. So that's what we said to them. My only issue with that is I don't think 30 minutes is long enough.
6: Man, 30 minutes, you're just barely getting through an intro, let alone trying to debate a bunch of subjects. I'm with you on that. That's ridiculous.
4: I think an hour minimum, if I were king. I'm not king, so I mean, they're making the decisions. I would do 90 minutes.
6: 90 would be actually ideal.
4: If people could wade through that. This is Deb Haaland's response. In an effort to move past this debate about debates, I want to propose a joint statewide debate broadcast across your networks. You all have covered me for years, and I know I have a record of delivering for New Mexicans. It's my priority to ensure voters have the opportunity to hear directly from me. That's why I've traveled each day. Okay, you traveled all around the state. Okay, since the Albuquerque Journal kindly offered their auditorium, I want to again make clear that I'm available to participate in a joint debate at the Albuquerque Journal office October 12th, 13th, or 14th. Greg Hull has repeatedly said he will debate anywhere, anytime. It's time to hear Greg Hull defend his record. We have been eager to lock this in, and a joint broadcast ensures the widest possible audience of New Mexico voters. So I look forward to confirming a date with you guys. Okay, that's what she said. Greg Hull. Hello, Greg Hull here. Deb, I'm going to keep this simple. This is to her. There was already a debate on the table. You agreed to a debate on KOB TV. KOB TV. You gave both campaigns October 8th as a compromise date. It wasn't the date we wanted. It wasn't the date your campaign wanted either. But that's what a compromise is. I committed to it anyway, and I'm committing to it again today. I'll be there. All you have to do is honor your commitment and to show up. Your campaign knows October 12th, 13th, and 14th don't work for our schedule because we told you. You're proposing these dates anyway, knowing they fall well after the early voting has begun. This isn't an effort to move past the debate about debates. It's just a way to avoid the debate altogether. So, and this goes on a lot longer than that, but obviously there is still a major kerfuffle going on between the two candidates about when and where to debate. So there you go. I think it's important, and I'll tell you why I think it's important, but it is important, I think, that we hear from both of them. 30 minutes isn't long enough, but there's nothing we can do about that. So we'll see what happens going forward. All right, Carlisle with traffic. Hold on.
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5: And traffic right now, we're starting to see more slowdowns westbound on I-40 as you approach the interchange, and those last until Coors. I-25, the closer you get to the construction zone, the more slowdowns you're going to see in both directions there. You've also got a bit of congestion headed west on Alameda near Coors. Westbound on Paseo, as you approach 2nd Street, you'll see slow-moving traffic there. I'm Michael Carlisle with KKOB Traffic, every 10 minutes on the 7s.
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11: Currently in Albuquerque, it's 60 degrees on 96.3 News Radio KKOB.
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4: All right, thanks for hanging. TJ Trout, Trujillo, Carlisle, Francina Walker in for Gaba today. And we're not done talking about the supposed debate, gubernatorial debate. We'll get back to that in a second. But right now, on to more pressing matters. I got Eric Green. What the hell am I saying, Eric? Yes, oh, my God.
25: What? From KOAT Action 7 News, though, so it's all good. You got the right station.
4: Yeah, but there you go. But what? I tell you what, man. I need some Prevagen or something. So, hey, so anyway, tell me about the rain. How long is it going to last? When's it going to end? How much have we got and all that?
25: Yeah, you know, I think this steady rain and a break in the cloud cover is going to move in from the south and work up through the city in the next 60 minutes. We're already starting.
4: Whoops.
25: Valley and towards the Bay High Corridor.
4: Yeah, you
25: hope you can hear me. Maybe I need to relocate here just a little bit.
4: Yeah, you're breaking up. Won't you?
25: Yeah.
4: Well, take a short walk.
25: I bet we'll be better. Yeah, yeah. But you know, the back edge of the steady rain is working up from the south and kind of moving through the metro right now. It's into the South Valley area, and we'll be probably crossing the Big Eye in the next 15 minutes or so. And then we'll kind of go into a bit more of a scattered shower mode. But I think it's already been about 1.1 inches.
4: Wow.
25: And so that's got our September total now to about 3 inches, a little over 3 inches. You know, there's been more rain in September than the second half of June, July, and August combined.
4: Yeah.
25: We only had like an inch and a half through that stretch. So we had like double already that in the month of September. It's our third wettest September now in Albuquerque's recorded weather history. So these past couple weeks, it's been beneficial moisture, drought healing for sure.
4: Yeah, for sure. Tell me about the flooding, though, in Moore County and other places.
25: Yeah, I mean, too much rain too fast, unfortunately. You know, Moore County is, you know, it flows off the mountains there and downstream. Yeah. Where the initial, you know, where a lot of that rain hit is still up on that Calf Canyon, Hermit's Peak wildfire burn scar. Those things are pesky for years, and, you know, we're seeing that in Rudo. So, too, there was a flood warning earlier this morning. But those areas for at least probably a couple more years will continue to flash flood pretty easily until we can get some better vegetation going back in there.
4: So will the Rio continue to have water in it now, or is this just temporary? What do you think?
25: Boy, that's hard to say.
4: Yeah.
25: You know, I guess my guess would be that we got at least enough water to flow for a good week or so, maybe more than that.
4: Yeah.
25: There will be, you know, more rain chances really Thursday night to Friday morning and maybe again Friday afternoon, but a couple more days of storm chances, a break this weekend. Monday's kind of trending wet, Monday into Tuesday now. So that could keep it flowing. If we keep doing this rain thing on a every few day basis, that could maybe keep a permanent flow going in the river for maybe the fall season, as opposed to doing like sand and dashes. Maybe we can do some splash and dashes.
4: Yeah, well, let's hope we have a rain-free balloon fiesta anyway. Really quick, and then I'll let you go. Hurricane Polo. I saw one projected path taking it inland early and over the southwest. Is that even possible?
25: Well, so Polo, you know, had winds to like 160 or 165 yesterday, second strongest hurricane in the Pacific Basin, which is pretty incredible. It's weakened to like 145, but the computer models push it to the northwest and then do a right curve over the Baja of California like by Monday evening of next week, and then that could potentially wrap up here into New Mexico. So that is something that we will have to watch. Seeing some remnant circulation and a lot of moisture from that one is going to be a possibility later next week, perhaps.
4: Well, wouldn't that be interesting? Of course, we're going to have a fishing trip planned. Great, fantastic.
25: Hey, I know, right?
4: Well,
25: the week after that is Fiesta, too. So,
4: yeah.
25: You know, I guess we could hope that maybe we could time that big push of moisture through before Fiesta begins.
4: Yeah, would you do that, please?
25: I'm going to have to watch the bottles. Yeah, no, we'll work on that for you.
4: All right, man. Eric, hey, great talking to you, man. I really appreciate it.
25: Always fun, my friend. Take care.
4: Bye. Eric Green, KYT, Action 7 News meteorologist. Carlisle with traffic. Hold on.
9: As we take a look at traffic right now, you've got more slowdowns. I-25 is affecting both directions near the construction zone. Westbound I-40 near the interchange, you start to see slowdowns. Those last until Coors. Traffic also moving slow right now. Westbound on Paseo near Jefferson, those slowdowns last until the river. Westbound on Alameda, you got congestion as you approach Rio Grande. I'm Michael Carlisle with KKOB Traffic every 10 minutes on the 7s.
10: See an accident? Call the Traffic Tracker hotline at 505-767-9167. I'm Michael Carlisle from the 96.3 News Radio KKOB Traffic Center.
4: It's funny, yesterday we had Pat Davis in here. He was talking to the primaries, the people who know things about the debate, and he thought he had an answer from both sides, both Greg Hull's side and Deb Holland's side. We've agreed to this. And we almost broke it on the air yesterday in the 5 o'clock hour. And then he got a text back saying, no, wait, we have not agreed. So fantastic. Look, let me just say this. We don't have much time here, but you know, I'm talking to the candidates here. You guys have an obligation to do this because consider it this way. You're both applying for the same job, you know, which you are. The boss who is responsible for hiring you is us, which is actually very accurate. So the boss is us. The voting public needs to make a decision on you guys. And we all need as much info as necessary to make that decision. So consider this debate your final interview before we pick who we're going to hire. You know, I've heard all the excuses. Oh, I'm tired of the excuses. You know, we need to see which of you performs better under a little bit of pressure. When asked important questions, we need to see how you pivot. And especially when you ask follow-up questions, how do you perform there? And you know what? I kind of disagree with everybody who says this race is already decided. If Hull or Holland would stumble badly in this debate, I think it would matter. I think if you're, if you're governor, you're going to have to make quick decisions in real time. And if we have a crisis here in New Mexico, we would at least like to have an indication of which candidate will perform better under pressure. So look, man, look, just do it. You know, it might be painful for you, but just do it. Do your prep work. Get it over with. And the aftermath will be what the aftermath will be. Now, again, will a debate move the needle? And does the voting public pay attention? Well, I say that enough do, and those that watch or listen will then tell other people that might not have watched or listened. So I say, yeah, it does make a little bit of a difference. And I'll say it again, you know, just get out there and do it. It's your responsibility to get in front of all of us. And show us what you got when people are asking you questions in real time. So, the doors of this studio are open for you both, too, as always. 96.3 News.
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9: Well, traffic right now, you've got those slowdowns affecting both directions of I-25 and the construction zone. You do want to watch your speed going through there. Westbound on I-40 near the interchange, you're going to start to see slowdowns. Those slowdowns are going to last until Coors. You've got a crash southbound on Coors near Paseo. You'll see backups in that area. Headed west on Paseo between Jefferson and the river, traffic's moving slow. You've also got congestion headed west on Alameda near 2nd Street. I'm Michael Carlisle with KKOB Traffic every 10 minutes on the 7s.
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11: 60 degrees in Albuquerque.
4: It didn't appear to be raining downtown. I don't know. Hey, coming up in just a couple minutes, we're going to be talking with Josette Sullins, founder of, I don't even know how to say it, but the Integrative Care Center, about head injuries and mental health, including the NFL. It's kind of interesting that we started talking about Billy Joel and water on the brain, so now I got to ask her about that.
13: Oh, yeah.
4: Yeah, for sure. For sure. Yeah. Billy Joel's alive, by the way. And then at 5 today, the conversation just won't stop. We will continue the conversation about AI and data centers and the possibility that AI could kill us all. Actually, Greg Mullen has a much more measured outlook of all that. Greg Mullen from ABQIT will be joining us in the 5 o'clock hour to talk about AI, the dangers, and the positive stuff about it as well. And he's going to go a little more in-depth on this subject today than he has done in the past. All right. Tomorrow, by the way, Father Chris Zuger is returning to talk about Ukraine. This is 96.3 News Radio KKOB. Hold on.
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26: From ABC News, I'm Brian Clark. Chinese leader Xi Jinping makes his first state visit to the U.S. in more than a decade. President Trump will greet him on the tarmac at Joint Base Andrews. Today, the top Democrat in the Senate, Chuck Schumer, said the president must put America first in talks with Xi.
27: President Trump must draw a hard line. Do not weaken America's export controls. Do not give China greater access to the advanced chips and chip-making equipment it needs to close the gap.
26: War in Iran is expected to be a key topic as China's the largest buyer of Iran's oil. And House Minority Leader Hakeem Jeffries said of that war,
28: it's not made our country safer, but it has made America and the American people economically weaker.
26: One consequence, rising diesel prices. The White House today says it is not going to suspend diesel exports, an idea that had been floated, but one that analysts say would actually have the opposite impact. No immediate ruling from a federal judge in Washington over President Trump's ban on several news organizations, but Judge Timothy Kelly said during the hearing did not appear the White House followed the proper process for revoking access for CNN, MS Now, and Politico. Investigators in Mississippi are looking into whether a drug called Kratom is connected to two students' deaths at the University of Mississippi. ABC's Andrew Dimbert has more on the drug.
1: Federally speaking, Kratom is legal under the United States. It's not a controlled substance. But when it comes to states, it varies state to state. 31 states and Washington, D.C. have some sort of regulation in place. Some states have banned it outright, but Kratom itself is not federally controlled. It's not an FDA-approved substance, and again, those rules on how and where to sell Kratom, if it's even allowed, vary state to state.
26: The Navy's grounded Hawker Hunter training aircraft after a crash in the Pacific off Morro Bay, California. The pilot ejected and was rescued. 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
12: From 96.3 News Radio KKOB, I'm Francina Walker. A push to release more information from the federal government's Jeffrey Epstein files could soon reach the floor of the U.S. House of Representatives. Here's KKOB's Michael Carlisle.
10: Supporters of the Epstein Files Transparency Act 2 say they're only a few signatures away from forcing a vote through a discharge petition. The bipartisan effort includes New Mexico Representative Teresa Ledger Fernandez, who says lawmakers were close to reaching the threshold before Congress adjourned for recess. If approved, the bill would allow attorneys general and other prosecutors to pursue court action to access certain federal records, potentially affecting lawsuits already underway in New Mexico seeking additional Epstein-related documents. Michael Carlisle, News Radio, KKOB.
12: Albuquerque Community Safety is recognizing the one-year anniversary of its Priority One Behavioral Health Response Program. KKOB's Natasha Leyba has more.
13: The initiative, launched in September of 2025, assigns the highest dispatch priority to some of the city's most urgent mental health emergencies, including suicide-related calls and service behavioral health crises. ACS says responders have handled more than 2,700 Priority 1 calls over the past year, with more than 2,100 involving suicidal ideation. Now, officials say the program was developed in partnership with Albuquerque's Emergency Dispatch Center and is aimed to getting trained behavioral health responders to help in crisis as quickly as possible. Natasha Leyba, News Radio, KKOB.
12: Coming up, we have big news from New Mexico United, KKOB News.
0: I've got a secret.
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12: New Mexico United is keeping head coach Dennis Sanchez on the sidelines through the 2028 season. The club announced today that Sanchez has signed a contract extension after leading United to one of the most successful stretches in team history. Since taking over in 2025, Sanchez has recorded 33 wins and guided the club to its first ever conference final appearance. United officials say the extension provides stability as the club continues its push for a championship this season. New Mexico Voices for Children will be traveling across the state to hear firsthand the issues residents face when it comes to children and their families. The nonprofit, in partnership with the W.K. Kellogg Foundation, released a report highlighting how recent investments have improved opportunities for children and identifies ongoing challenges like poverty, inequities, and limited access to services that children and families still face. The Roadshow will feature a series of in-person events, with the next event happening Friday at the San Juan Center for Independence. That's in Farmington, beginning at 9 a.m. Passengers traveling through the Albuquerque Sunport will notice a new addition to the terminal. A mural by New Mexico artist JP has been unveiled as part of the airport's renovation efforts. The artwork blends imagery inspired by the Sandia Mountains with elements of traditional Korean artistic design. Sunport officials say the piece highlights cultural connections between New Mexico and Korea, while celebrating the importance of mountain landscapes in both traditions. Another news update coming in 30 minutes. We'll have traffic and weather together next on the 7s. I'm Francina Walker, 96.3 News.
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15: Well, you've got those slowdowns affecting both directions of I-25 as you approach the construction zone. Headed west on I-40 near the interchange, you start to see slowdowns. Those slowdowns last until Coors. Congestion on westbound Alameda starting around 2nd Street. Headed west on Paseo between Jefferson and the river. Traffic's moving slow through there. You're also going to see crash cleanup southbound on Coors near Paseo. You've got backups starting back around Irving with that. I'm Michael Carlisle with KKOB Traffic, every 10 minutes on the 7s.
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23: As we work the heavy rain and storms east this evening, we will have to watch for patchy fog through the overnight and still a slight chance at showers. Low 56 for Albuquerque and 51 in Santa Fe. Little milder for Thursday. Still a chance, though, of scattered showers and thunderstorms in the area. High 74 Albuquerque, 68 Santa Fe. One more day of scattered storm chances on Friday with similar temperatures, high back at 74 for Albuquerque and another 68 expected in Santa Fe. This is your forecast from KOAT Action 7 News. I'm meteorologist Derek Green.
25: Currently in Albuquerque, it's 60 degrees on 96.3 News Radio, KKOB.
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4: All right, once again, good afternoon to everybody. It was easy for me to say. I hope you're doing well. TJ Trout, Trujillo Carlisle. We got Francina in for Gaba today. I want to thank our graphic tech dude, Zach, for re-upping and refreshing all of the SeedStack stuff online. So all the current information is up there. If you need more information on that, just go to the KKOB website. And it's right there for you to peruse at your leisure. All right. I'm having some brain problems right now. That's why we have Josette Sullins on, founder of Deep Integrative Care. We're going to talk about... the head injuries and mental health issues. Good afternoon to you. Where are you right now?
35: Hey, TJ. I'm in Phoenix, Arizona.
4: You getting this rain?
35: No, sometimes we do, but I'm not in any right now. So is it raining there?
4: Oh, it's been crazy. Yeah, out here, you know, it just all came at once, too, man. It's nuts. So just curious, because I knew you were in the neighborhood. I wasn't sure exactly where you were. So I want to get into a couple things with you. I want to talk a little bit about the just normal people, but I also want to talk to you about the NFL, and I want to talk to you about Billy Joel.
35: I'm game.
4: Okay, tell me about Deep Integrative Care. What do you guys do?
35: So we do a lot of different things. We help people with mental health, stress, trauma, sports. We help with addiction. We help with housing. We do a lot of different things for a lot of different people.
4: Yeah, I mean, are you just located in Phoenix, or are there other places as well?
35: No, we are actually in four counties in Arizona. So we're down in Tucson. We're also in Maui, of all places.
4: Oh, well, that's not. Well, I mean, yeah. You know, you want to mentally de-stress. Why not go there, right?
35: I tell you.
4: yeah, for sure.
35: Aloha.
4: Yeah, indeed. So first, this is kind of weird because we talked about this earlier on the air, when we first got on the air. Billy Joel, people thought he was dead. In fact, it was published that he was dead. And he had to come out and say, no, I'm not dead. You know, but he just had brain surgery for water on the brain. And what do you know what causes that?
35: You know, I am not a medical doctor, so I don't know what causes water on the brain. But I tell you, it's so interesting, all of the things that we're finding out that the brain does and how we can really, you know, work with the brain to help heal on so many levels.
4: No.
35: So, good for him.
4: Yeah. Well, he had to have it done. He blamed it on loud music, which I don't know if that's the case or not. But anyway, tell me about the association between head injuries and then subsequent mental health issues.
35: Well, anytime there's something going on with the brain, trauma of any type, if it's physical trauma, emotional trauma, it just affects our whole entire bodies. I mean, even heat. If it's too hot outside, 1.5 degrees higher than our body temperature, it affects our brain. It affects our emotions. It affects everything.
4: Yeah.
35: So it does. So we have to be very aware of that.
4: So let me talk about concussions for a second, because we were talking about this again earlier, too. I think when I was younger, I probably had two concussions, one when I was a kid, and then one was high school football, just, you know, a head-to-head collision with another player. So so many years ago, how long does it take for symptoms of that to manifest, and how long can they stay with you?
35: So it's very interesting that you're bringing that up, especially all these sports concussions, because what we're finding out is a lot of our athletes are really, you know, seeing the debilitating issues like later in life.
4: Right.
35: I mean, obviously you're going to get them, you know, right away, but you're not really paying attention. But, you know, the brain injury as we age, and our brains just aren't as resilient if we're not taking care of them, because we all know that neuroplasticity is a thing, and they can be. But if we don't, it's that whole thing, TJ. If you don't use it, you'll lose it.
4: Right. So if, for instance, you just brought this up, kind of. So, okay, so I'm pretty sure I had a concussion when I was like 16 or 17. And was I young enough, was that young enough for me for that to actually be able to heal? And heal well, 100%.
35: You know, it's just so interesting. There's a lot of different factors there.
4: Okay.
35: It could have healed. I mean, you know, you would want to, you know, check that out with your medical doctor by all means. It just depends. I mean, we're finding out more all the time that these injuries have lasting results. And, again, we're seeing the repercussions much later in life.
4: Okay, let's talk about these injuries and then mental health issues. So if this happens to you and then things change, maybe your attitude towards life change, you're depressed, you're angry. How common is that amongst these people?
35: It's very common. It's easy to, you know, fall into a place of depression or anxiety, you know, when we have anything going on inside our bodies or, you know, that are affecting our emotional well-being. And so, it's important that, you know, when we think of health and health care, that we are thinking about the brain and mental health as well as our physical health.
4: So friends and family, you know, with somebody like that, what should they be looking for? And you know, when will they like possibly maybe want to recommend the individual to you?
35: Are you talking for mental health therapy?
4: Yeah.
35: Yeah. So, you know, I think everyone's kind of moving towards the theme that mental health is self-care. And so, you know, it's kind of the in thing now to go ahead and have a therapist. Go ahead and you know, get checked out, because there are so many things that are traumatic just in the news, you know, in daily life, that are really causing and affecting, you know, our kids, our families, our communities. And just being able to start to talk about that is important. And that's why I don't know if you're aware of this, but it is Suicidal Ideation Month. And so we are, you know, talking about suicide awareness this month. We have Mental Health Month. We do all of these different things so people can start to realize just because you can't see it doesn't mean that it's not affecting, you know, yourself and others, actually.
4: Right. So we're talking to Josette Sullins here from Deep Integrative Care, talking about your mental health and talking about possible head injuries causing mental health issues. But also, you know, you're right. I mean, we have Lauren Gomez on here every once in a while from High Desert Healing talking about the fact that politics of the day are really starting to affect people. And a lot of people are having a lot of difficulty coping with what's going on in the world right now. So it doesn't even have to be a head injury. I mean, it can just be stuff, right? Stress.
35: Oh, yeah. The whole thing of it is, you know, we all want to have emotional resiliency and being able to, you know, express our life and, you know, feel like we have some type of autonomy, you know, over what we're doing. And if we start to feel that we don't, it can cause anxiety and, you know, stress. And, you know, when does that turn, like what you just said, when do you need to go see a therapist?
4: Right.
35: It's just nice if you are, you know, feeling like maybe I should go in. You know, I mean, if you're already at that point, it doesn't hurt. And now what's so fantastic is we have all of the telehealth therapy that you can reach out to. You know, there's people in rural areas that, you know, just they don't have the same resources as, you know, we do in Albuquerque or Phoenix. So there's really no excuse not to go ahead and just check in on yourself.
4: Yeah, I'm a big fan of therapy. I think therapy works. If you get the right therapist, I think it's really good for people. All right, we're going to take a break. Again, talking to Josette Sullins, from a founder of Deep Integrative Care out there in Arizona. And I do want to talk to you a little bit about the NFL. I want to talk about the new NFL Behavioral Health Network that they got going on and what it took to get that going. All right, we got Carlisle with traffic. Hold on.
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15: Traffic right now dealing with a lot of slowdowns both directions of I-25. The closer you get to the construction zone, northbound on I-25 near Gibson is where you start to see the slow-moving traffic. Southbound I-25, just south of Paseo, is where you're going to see the slowdowns in that direction. Westbound I-40 between Carlisle and Coors, traffic continues to move slow. You've got congestion westbound on Paseo between I-25 and the river. Traffic also moving slow on Alameda westbound as you approach 2nd Street. Also, as a reminder, you've got crash cleanup continuing southbound I-25 north of the city. It's near the Coche de Pueblo exit sign. That is affecting your right lane and shoulder. You will see backups and slowdowns in that area. I'm Michael Carlisle with KKOB Traffic, every 10 minutes on the 7s. See an accident? Call the Traffic Tracker hotline at 505-767-9167. I'm Michael Carlisle from the 96.3 News Radio KKOB Traffic Center.
1: As the heavy rain and showers and thunderstorms work east this evening, it's just a slight chance of showers through the overnight. Watch for patchy dense fog. 56 Albuquerque's low, Santa Fe's low 51. Thursday trending a little milder. Still a chance at scattered showers and thunderstorms, though. High 74 Albuquerque, 68 Santa Fe. This is your forecast from KOAT Action 7 News. I'm meteorologist Derek Green.
3: Currently in Albuquerque, it's 60 degrees on 96. 96-
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4: 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Talking to Josette Sellens right now, founder of Deep Integrative Care out there in Arizona, talking about head injuries and mental health issues, why people, you know, if you think you might need therapy, you probably do. I want to switch. Do you take care, or do you have any clients that are pro athletes?
35: You know, on occasion we do, and we love that. You know, it's so fun.
4: So, I mean, and this is just, you know, head injuries aside, but I was thinking about this. I mean, there's so much pressure, like, for instance, in the NFL and just in pro sports in general, so much pressure to succeed. And that's got to be a lot of stress on those people. I mean, yeah, I mean, you say, oh, yeah, they're millionaires. They're making all this money. They're talented. They're handsome. They're beautiful, whatever. But can you help players cope with all of that?
35: Oh, absolutely. And it's so important. And, you know, the thing that I love about this is our football players are standing up and saying, hey, we need to have behavioral health too. And so hopefully that is, you know, I mean, what a great mentor for all of us, right? It's like if they need it, you know, maybe we should go and get some mental health for ourselves as well.
4: Yep, absolutely. So one more thing about the NFL. Tell me what you know about the new NFL Behavioral Health Network.
35: You know, I'm happy. It's going to be, from what I hear, you know, free for the players and their families,
4: mm-hmm.
35: as it should be. You know, that'll hopefully take some of the stigma out of it, encourage, you know, all of our players to get out there and really, like you said, you know, it's incredibly stressful, some of the things that they have to deal with. And then also, you know, sometimes we just look at the, you know, the negative parts of like, oh, wow, you know, I'm depressed, or I have an eating disorder, or, you know, this or that is going on. So we need to go and have, you know, meet with our therapist. But that's the clinical, you know, component. I think what we're really going to see is these ball players are going to, you know, be able to work on their performance. Obviously, when they have these horrific injuries,
4: yep.
35: you know, I mean, this can be, you know, like losing your job forever, right?
4: Sure.
35: And so being able to go through rehabilitation that, you know, from a mental health standpoint is going to be huge for them. There's so many things that they have to navigate, you know, through an injury, you know, from frustration to, you know, not losing their

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1: 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We also have the 17th floor .VIP. That's our penthouse where, you know, we do work with sports players and CEOs and just somebody that really needs to have a very exclusive, you know, place.
2: Okay. So. Oh, well, there you go. You work with everybody. All right, Josette, thanks a lot. Best of luck to you out there. All right,
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2: 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Hold on.
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16: Well, as we take a look at traffic right now, things moving slow westbound on I-40. Those slowdowns are going to start back around San Mateo. They last until Coors. I-25, you've got quite a bit of slowdowns in both directions. The closer you get to the construction zone, you're going to want to be patient going through there. Traffic continues to move slow this afternoon westbound on Paseo between I-25 and the river. You've also got congestion at west on Alameda as you approach 2nd Street. I'm Michael Carlisle with KKOB Traffic every 10 minutes on the 7s.
17: 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Call the Traffic Tracker hotline at 505-767-9167. I'm Michael Carlisle from the 96.3 News Radio KKOB Traffic Center.
18: Currently in Albuquerque, it's 60 degrees on
6: 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Honey? I thought this was going to be just a few friends.
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4: Here's the latest news from 96.3 News Radio KKOB. Mora County in northern New Mexico is taking the brunt of the storm engulfing most of the state. The Mora County Sheriff's Office posted a video Tuesday evening as they responded to a water rescue on Monte Aplanado Road. Here's KKOB's Mike Gable with the story.
5: The Sheriff's Office said they were able to rescue two individuals. The Mora School District said classes are virtual today because of that flooding, which damaged the gym and recreation room. The superintendent said that although there are some leaky roofs, so far there have been no water leaks into classrooms. At this point, it's reported that water is completely covering several of the roads south of New Mexico Highway 518, with a few becoming impassable. The main road to Morphy Lake State Park, dangerous and impassable, and the facility is now closed until further notice. The Mora Senior Center is available as an evacuation shelter for anyone who has to leave their homes because of flooding. Mike Gaba, News Radio KKOB.
4: New state performance data shows several Rio Rancho public schools are making significant academic gains. KKOB's Natasha Leyva breaks it down.
6: According to the district, Colinas del Norte Elementary School now ranks first in New Mexico for literacy growth among mid-sized schools, posting a 13.8 increase in 1 year. Additionally, improvements were recorded at Vista Elementary School and Ernest Stapleton Elementary School in reading, while Rio Rancho Elementary School shows gains in science. District leaders say the long-term goal is for every school to earn New Mexico's highest accountability designation by 2030. Natasha Leib, News Radio, KKOB.
4: The 54th Albuquerque International Balloon Fiesta is highlighting what's happening on the ground as well as in the sky. Here's KKOB's Michael Carlisle.
7: Organizers have announced a lineup of more than 100 food, retail, and artisan vendors for this year's event. 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New vendors are joining the event in 2026 alongside returning favorites that have become part of the Balloon Fiesta experience. The event runs October 3rd through the 11th at Balloon Fiesta Park. Michael Carlisle, News Radio KKOB.
4: The Land of Enchantment fly-in is happening this Saturday at Double Eagle Airport. The event, hosted by the Experimental Aircraft Association, begins at 7 a.m. and will run until 2 with free admission and parking. Planes, helicopters, gyrocopters, biplanes, and racing jets from all over New Mexico will be on display. Aircraft from Bernalillo County, New Mexico State Police, APD, and KOAT's Sky 7 will be represented. Come see the aircraft up close, including the Racer 55, that's the L-29 jet that's just back from racing in the Roswell National Championship Air Races. A demonstration flyover will be presented by New Mexico's own Chili Flight. Saturday's events will include food trucks, vendors, and giveaways for attendees. Stand by for another news update coming in 30 minutes. I'm Francina Walker, 96.3 News Radio, KKOB.
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9: All right, we're back. Glad you're here with us. DJ Trout, Trujillo, Carlisle, and we got Francina Walker. Hey, Francina, you in there?
4: Yeah.
9: So you were saying actually that the Albuquerque the numbers for APS are was tentatively they got better.
4: It was Rio Rancho.
9: Rio Rancho, yeah. Because I thought Albuquerque also had some mixed numbers as well.
4: They did post some information last week, I believe.
9: Okay, because the reason I'm asking is we're going to be having Robert Dodd on the air with us this week. I think this Friday at 4 o'clock. He is the superintendent of schools, public schools out of Rio Rancho. So
4: okay.
9: So he's got to be pretty happy with what's going on out there.
4: Oh, absolutely. This elementary school, Colinas del Norte, ranks first in New Mexico for literacy growth among medium-sized schools.
9: Yeah. It kind of makes you wonder why there is a difference between the two school districts, two school districts, APS and Rio Rancho. You wonder, why is that? I don't know. I would like to know. So anyway, so we will be, we're going to be talking to him on Friday. Hey, Carlisle, are you in there by any chance?
7: No.
9: Oh, good. Okay. You want me to hit it or do you want to hit it?
7: Oh, crap.
9: Here we go. Oh, good. It works.
10: Seed sack alert. Seed sack alert.
9: Oh, it's so much fun. It's so much fun to do this. Hey, look, Saturday, October 17th at El Pinto, we may move the weigh-in back a little bit because we're going to have some big pumpkins coming in. The event starts around 5 o'clock, Carlisle.
11: Yeah.
9: Yeah, come see the Monster Pumpkin weigh-in.
11: Yeah.
9: This year, we're part of the Great Pumpkin Commonwealth, who put all the giant pumpkin contests nationally and internationally. They put them on.
11: Yeah.
9: Meet State Fair pumpkin champ Alan Clark.
7: Pumpkin boy.
9: Pumpkin boy, yeah. Yeah, bring a carved pumpkin for the biggest carving contest in the city.
11: Yeah.
9: Kids costume contest.
11: Yeah.
9: Trophies, and listen to this, thousands of dollars in cash.
11: Yeah.
9: And prizes as well, too.
11: Yeah.
9: All right, you a bluegrass fan?
7: I've got two ears and a heartbeat, don't I?
9: You got 2 years now. Watermelon Mountain Jug Band.
7: Taking
9: the stage, 7 o'clock. Huh?
11: Yeah.
9: Yeah, free taco bar from El Pinto.
11: Yeah.
9: Psychic Cynthia Hess will be doing mini readings.
11: Yeah.
9: Got Cody Polson out there, too. He'll be selling and hawking his books and signing them.
11: Yeah.
9: And, hey, did you see the new artwork for the T-shirts?
7: Yeah. I did, actually.
9: Actually, I like the artwork. It's really cool. Well, thanks, Zach, for doing that, man. Yeah. So I'm like pushing a hotsy totsy pumpkin chick in a wheelbarrow.
7: Which is better than what he could have put in your wheelbarrow.
9: We had something much more graphic we were joking about doing.
7: Did it involve your seed sack?
9: It did. Okay. And we decided, well, it would probably have sold a million T-shirts, but then we'd never be able to do the event again.
7: You know, if you're going to go out, though, you go out in a blaze of glory, right?
9: Yeah, that's right.
11: Yeah!
9: Anyway, yeah, so these T-shirts will be available, and all proceeds from T-shirt sales and also door prize tickets, too, if you want to buy extra door prize tickets, will benefit Roadrunner Food Bank.
11: Yeah.
9: And I want to thank all our sponsors again. We're going to get the sponsors next time we speak about this, but you guys rock. Thank you so much for providing everything this year. I cannot wait. It's going to be great fun. We're having a big meeting about this tomorrow out at El Pinto. So.
11: Yeah.
9: All right. You want to add anything other than yeah?
7: Oh, I just thought that was all you wanted.
9: No, that's all I want. Actually, no, I don't want nothing else from you. That's all right.
7: Look, I enjoy the event. I think it's great. I also think it's great to give you a hard time about
9: it.
7: But no, it's fantastic.
9: Come on, man. You know, my wife's going to divorce me over this. What are you talking about?
7: I'm surprised she hasn't already.
9: Exactly. So, all right. We got traffic coming up, and we're looking at a few of the things going on in the city and around the country in a couple seconds. Hold on.
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7: All right, traffic right now. You got congestion westbound on Alameda as you approach 2nd Street. Be patient going through there. Traffic also moving slow westbound on Paseo between I-25 and the river. Both directions of I-25, the closer you get to the construction zone, the more slowdowns you're going to see there. Westbound on I-40 near San Mateo, traffic's moving slow. Those slowdowns are going to last until Coors. I'm Michael Carlisle with KKOB Traffic, every 10 minutes on the 7s.
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15: Currently in Albuquerque, it's 60 degrees on 96.3 News Radio, KKOB. 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
9: All right, coming up in the 5 o'clock hour, we got ABQ IT's Greg Mullen joining us again to talk about... artificial intelligence. Although our fearless leader now wants to change it from artificial intelligence to what did he want to do? Super intelligence is what he wants to start calling it now. Super intelligence.
24: Okay.
9: So we're moving on from artificial intelligence. Well, let's put it this way: he's moving on to super intelligence. He probably should move on to super intelligence, if you know what I'm saying. God, it's always something, man. Yeah, anyway, so we're going to have Greg in here to talk about that stuff. And I think he's going to, and honestly, he's going to give a more measured a measured version of what we've been talking about on the air, because he knows a lot more than we do about it. So, he's not going to have us all pulling our hair out or anything.
24: Yeah, it's getting out of hand the way people are responding to it. It's something that has to be addressed. Taken care of, guardrails, all that other crap, or eliminated.
9: Yeah.
24: Kind of is a fad to me in a way. AI work or artwork and stuff's kind of garbage.
9: Yeah.
24: Some of it's cool, but most of it you could tell right away and people instantly take a dislike to it.
9: Yeah, well, we'll talk about the pros and the cons, all that stuff with Greg when he gets in here. So, we were talking earlier also about the debate, the gubernatorial debate, which, you know, I honestly have no idea whether or not this is going to happen. I don't know. They wanted to get it in before. The plan was to get it in before early voting starts. And I don't think that's going to happen, because I think early voting was that. Early voting starts like October 6th or something like that.
24: It's, I don't know.
9: Yeah. And so who was it? It was us. It was KOAT. And it was the Albuquerque Journal. Wrote an open letter to both candidates into the journal this week about, look, you guys, just let's just get this thing going and get the debate going. It's important to everybody. And, you and I were talking about that before, whether it really moves the needle or not. The more I think about it, the more I think it actually does. But even that aside, I think both candidates, and I'm sure you're both listening right now intently, both of you, I still say you guys have an obligation to do this because, again, the way we put it, we framed it like, look, you're applying for a job. This is a job. You're applying for the same job. So you're the two leading candidates for the same job. And consider us the boss. We are the boss who is hiring you. So so we, being your boss, need to make a decision. And we need to know all the information necessary to make that decision. So consider this the debate, if it happens, your final interview before we pick who we're going to hire. You know, I've heard a lot of excuses. I'm actually tired of all the excuses about time conflicts and all that. If you really wanted to schedule this, you would schedule it. We need to see which of you performs well under pressure when asked important questions. We got to see how you pivot when you're asked follow-up questions. And, I'll say this again. Despite the polling, I still disagree with everybody who says this race is already decided. I don't think this race is already decided yet. I think actually a debate would actually help it be decided even more. Specifically, you never know what's going to happen in a debate. Look what Joe Biden did with Trump in his debate. He stumbled badly.
24: You know what? So what?
9: Yeah.
24: So what? He stumbled. He was terrible. He shouldn't have done it.
9: I know.
24: He probably shouldn't have even run, in my opinion. But you're going to base everything. It's so rudimentary the way you put this out there. You don't make a decision based on a 30, 90-minute debate. If you're looking for somebody to stumble, that's mostly what you're going to find, and that's kind of a weak-ass way to come about it. Like, you're going to make a real hire based on thinking that somebody's decision on a debate is actually going to... You're equating it to making a big decision on a state level.
9: Look at it this way. If you go to a job interview for a really important job, the person who's interviewing you is going to try to mess you up. He's going to try to do it and try to get you to make a mistake.
24: That's not the be-all and end-all. You got to look at the resume. And I'm not taking up for any candidate on this, but to me it seems like it's pretty one-sided. Everybody wants to see her stumble because they think that that's what's going to happen without giving her the benefit of the doubt of her experience, what she's done. And be careful what you wish for, Greg Hull. If you do get this debate, they never even got to one because homeboy got mollywopped. I'm talking about Sam Bregman, by her numbers and her money. So I think that this assessment that, oh, well, you got to see how if they can pivot and stumble right then and there making a decision. We're talking about big state policy decisions that are made with decisions in other areas instead of right on the spot. That's crazy. Let me mention this too. Why would she want to go on two channels or two entities that are basically hostile to her? Everybody, 90% of KKOB, of the talent and such, are not for her. We've seen what happened with Albuquerque Journal and that disgusting attack that they had on her and how that ended up getting somebody canned, so we think, allegedly. So, I mean, I would ask for concessions. Throw KUNM a bone and throw them in there. They're community members.
9: I don't care who does it. I would just like to see somebody do it. I'd like it to be us, but I would like to see somebody do it. I disagree with you. I think people have to see them under pressure. I think it's important. Also, look at the resume, but then look at everything. Look at the character of the person.
24: I'm sorry, that's the rudimentary kind of thinking, but that's just me.
9: All right, okay. We agree to disagree on that one. I think it's all important. Everybody can make their decision based on everything they see about both candidates. And I think the primaries who are going to be running this the debate, I think will be straightforward enough with both candidates. Both candidates have a chance to do well or do badly.
24: What I do agree with is that they do need to debate in one form or another, but 30 minutes. Yeah.
9: 30 minutes.
24: Ridiculous.
9: 30 minutes doesn't cut it.
24: That's just stupid.
9: I don't know who came up with that. I don't like that idea at all. So 60 minutes or 90 minutes for both of them. All right, we got to do traffic. Hold on.
3: Well, traffic right now, you got those slowdowns headed west on I-40, starting right around San Mateo, and they're going to last until Coors. I-25, both directions, the closer you get to the construction zone, the more slowdowns you see there. We've got that congestion on Alameda westbound near 2nd Street, headed west on Paseo between I-25 and the river. Traffic's moving slow there. You've also got congestion westbound on Montaño near Rio Grande. I'm Michael Carlisle with KKOB Traffic, every 10 minutes on the 7s.
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9: All right, I'm going to forego with this. Carlisle, you want to weigh in on this one way or the other?
3: I think the debates are a little overrated, but I absolutely think there should be a debate. And I agree with both of you guys in that 30 minutes seems like an awful short debate.
9: Yeah, I wonder who came up with that. I don't know.
3: I mean, maybe that's all you could get one or both sides to agree to. I don't know. But that just seems really short.
9: All right. You got something?
24: No, I said my piece already.
9: I mean, look. Yeah. I meant Drew Hill's nose.
24: That's we're
9: out of time now. Anyway,
24: yeah,
9: yeah. So, all right. Well, I'm very interested to see what happens. Like I say again, I mean, this is it's not going to happen, but the door's always open here.
3: You know where it would be a good place to have an informal debate?
9: Where's that?
3: Seed Sack.
24: That would be actually cool.
9: Yeah, yeah. Round two. Yeah, forego with the band and put them up on stage like at 7 o'clock.
3: Well, you could do both. You don't have to forego the band.
9: Well, that's true.
3: Press the flesh, kiss some babies, shake some hands.
9: See, if they were both smart, they would show up at this event. There's going to be a lot of people at this event.
24: You know, actually, that's a good point.
9: Yeah.
24: Any of the big events, fair, you know, I definitely wouldn't be hiding right at this point. It's a critical time to get as much. Yeah. Get out there as much as you possibly can.
9: Yeah. I'd be kissing hands, shaking babies. I'd be doing all that stuff.
24: I don't know about shaking babies.
9: That was a
24: kissing hands, shaking babies.
9: See, that was like
3: I got it, TJ.
9: Thank you.
24: Hilarious. It was so funny. I forgot to laugh.
9: That was stupid. Come on, will you?
24: That's a triple.
9: Are we done here?
24: Yes.
3: Oh, we're so
9: please,
3: done.
9: Dear God, we're so done. All right. This is this is 96.3.
16: Honey? I thought this was gonna be just a few friends.
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16: This is like 50 people! How are we gonna feed everyone?
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3: We continue to deal with those slowdowns affecting both directions of I-25. The closer you get to the construction zone, be patient going through there. Westbound on I-40 near Carlisle, traffic's moving slow. Those slowdowns last until Coors. You've got slow-moving traffic right now. Westbound on Paseo, that's going to start right around I-25. It'll last until the river. We also have got congestion continuing westbound Alameda near 2nd Street. I'm Michael Carlisle with KKOB Traffic every 10 minutes on the 7s.
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26: 60 degrees in Albuquerque.
9: All right. Did I go over the air? I hope not.
26: What?
9: No, I just said I had to go take a leak.
26: No, I didn't hear it.
9: Apparently that just went over the air. All right, yeah, Greg Mullen just walked in here from ABQIT. Got a beer going there, dude. So we're going to talk about AI or super intelligence now. Super intelligence, according to our fearless leader. So I'm not going to call it that.
27: Looking forward to it.
9: Okay, we'll get to that in a couple seconds. Hey, tomorrow also we're going to have Father Chris Zuger on. No longer at Our Lady of Perpetual Help here in town. He's now over in Phoenix. He got kicked upstairs. But he's still very much involved with what's going on in the war in Ukraine. So we're going to have him on again to talk about that. And then tomorrow also, yeah, we got week 3 of the NFL season coming up this weekend. So we got our official NFL analyst, Ned James, going to be joining us tomorrow to give us a preview. Also, Cynthia Hess on Friday, psychic, astrologer, and all-around spooky person, will be on the air with us on Friday at 5 o'clock, taking your calls and reading your mind. 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
28: From ABC News, I'm Dave Packer. President Trump welcoming China's President Xi to Washington, D.C. this evening. They'll be meeting at the White House. ABC's Karen Travers is there.
29: Big things, of course, on the agenda, talking about trade and tariffs, Taiwan, the issue of AI, artificial intelligence, and also Iran. And this is going to be a big question about what pressure, if any, the president pushes on China because of the issue with Iran, as Iran's biggest trading partner and the purchaser of Iranian oil.
28: About artificial intelligence, Senate Minority Leader Chuck Schumer making a public plea to President Trump.
30: We are calling on Trump to stand up for the nation's security by once and for all blocking China's access to our AI chips and manufacturing equipment.
28: The Iran war making it more expensive to fill your tank. Gas prices keep climbing while diesel costs hit another all-time high. Diesel now averaging $6.52 a gallon.
29: President Trump and a growing list of Republican lawmakers are pushing for a ban on U.S. diesel exports. But oil analysts are warning that that plan will backfire. Diesel prices are set in the global market, and the U.S. actually already makes more diesel than it uses. So refiners say if they can't ship it to other places, they will cut back on production, and prices will actually end up going up here at home.
28: ABC's Elizabeth Schulze. Flood alerts have been issued across New Mexico. ABC's Trevor Ault is in Redoso.
31: We know last night parts of northern New Mexico were hammered by monsoon rainfall. Mora County saw 5 inches of rain. It prompted a flash flood warning with so many streets suddenly flooded. 2 people needed rescue. Officials are begging people to stay away from these flooded areas because we are expecting a lot more of them.
28: Meanwhile, millions are bracing for a possible nor'easter. A developing low-pressure system off the East Coast is expected to bring rain, wind, and coastal flooding. Large waves are already pounding the mid-Atlantic coast. 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
4: 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A vacant seat in the state legislature will remain empty until after Election Day on November 3rd. Dona Ana County Commissioners confirmed Tuesday that the seat held by State Rep. Joanne Ferrari, a Las Cruces Democrat, will remain unfilled until after the midterm elections. Ferrari retired at the end of July, not seeking re-election. Democratic candidate Lori Martinez will face Republican Isabella Solis on November 3rd. It was debated on whether commissioners should appoint one of the two candidates, a placeholder not seeking office, or no one at all to fill the vacant seat. Ultimately, commissioners agreed to wait until their November 10th meeting to fill the seat. A flash flood watch for Ruth Oso and Lincoln County are in effect until 6 a.m. Thursday morning. Flood-covered roads, especially near lowland arroyos, are expected. Residents can monitor the Village of Ruth Oso's Facebook page or ruthosoready.com for the latest updates on weather. Coming up, a sports hub coming to downtown Albuquerque. 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
4: The former Century 14 movie theater on Central and First Street is transforming into a sports hub. Here's KKOB's Natasha Leyba.
15: The New Mexico Cactus Volleyball Club, headed into its 19th season, is set to take over the space later this year, renaming it the Century Sportsplex and Entertainment Center, growing from their current space with two courts to the downtown location, which is set to have five courts. One of the property owners said they had made several attempts to fill the space, including putting a basketball court, which would have involved expensive structural changes to be made. The volleyball club is considered the perfect fit and is expected to bring more foot traffic to the area. Natasha Leyba, News Radio, KKOB.
4: New Mexico United is making a long-term commitment to head coach Dennis Sanchez. Here's KKOB's Michael Carlisle.
16: The club announced a contract extension Wednesday that will keep Sanchez with the organization through the end of the 2028 season. Since taking over as head coach in 2025, Sanchez has led the team to 33 wins and its first conference final appearance. His win total ranks second in club history. United officials say the extension reflects confidence in both the results on the field and the culture Sanchez has helped build within the organization. Michael Carlisle, News Radio, KKOB.
4: The property on Carlisle and Indian School that once held a Whole Foods location is back on the market. The over 42,000 square foot building went back on the market September 17th. Gas station chain Maverick had plans to build a location there, but after neighborhoods pushed back against the city, they decided to deny their permit, and Maverick did not appeal the city. Stay tuned for another news update coming in 30 minutes. 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Traffic and weather are together next on the 7s. I'm Francina Walker.
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3: Well, taking a look at traffic right now, I-25, the closer you get to the construction zone, the more slowdowns you're going to see in both directions there. Headed west on I-40, approaching Curlew, you've got slow-moving traffic. That's going to last until Coors. You've got slowdowns westbound on Paseo between I-25 and the river. You've also got a crash headed west on Paseo near Jefferson. That's affecting your right lane, and that's going to add to those slowdowns. You've got congestion continuing westbound Alameda as you approach 2nd Street, and slowdowns continue right now westbound on Montaño near Rio Grande. I'm Michael Carlisle with KKOB Traffic, every 10 minutes on the 7s.
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2: As we work to heavy rain and storms east this evening, we will have to watch for patchy fog through the overnight and still a slight chance at showers. Low 56 for Albuquerque and 51 in Santa Fe. A little milder for Thursday, still a chance though of scattered showers and thunderstorms in the area. High 74 Albuquerque, 68 Santa Fe. One more day of scattered storm chances on Friday with similar temperatures, high back at 74 for Albuquerque and another 68 expected in Santa Fe. This is your forecast from KOAT Action 7 News. I'm meteorologist Eric Green.
7: Currently in Albuquerque, it's 61 degrees on 96.3 News Radio, KKOB.
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8: I know you are, but what am I?
17: 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I know you are, but what am I? I know you are, but what am I? I know you are, but what am I?
19: I know you are, but what am I? Infinity.
17: No, I'm not. You are.
19: No way.
17: Knock it off. Cut it out.
20: 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I'm going to go out of my mind.
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9: Too late. Oh, man. I'm sorry to everybody. Anyway, good afternoon, everybody. Is it raining? No, it's not raining right now. Was it raining when you came in?
21: It was a little bit. It started to kind of let up, finally.
9: Yeah. All right. Greg Mullen here from ABQIT. So, you going hunting?
21: I am. Yeah, I've got an elk hunt coming up in early October in northern New Mexico with a muzzle loader and a bull elk hunt, so it should be fun.
9: So you got, okay, I know people that do that with a muzzle loader. You got to get close, don't you?
21: Well, yeah, a couple years ago they outlawed scopes, so it's open sights only and makes it a little bit harder to take those longer shots, so you absolutely have to get in close.
9: Yeah, yeah, so you got to be stealthy and you have to stalk the animal to get to it.
21: Right. Yeah, or call them in, hopefully, you know, if it's the rut and you can do that.
9: Yeah, yeah.
21: We'll see.
9: You put on a cow elk suit?
21: Not a bad idea.
9: Yeah, so, well, I say everybody I know that elk hunts, I've never done it, but, you know, if you find yourself with, like, an extra elk roast just laying around, don't know what to do with.
21: I will.
9: You know who's here, man.
21: I will get you some meat. Absolutely. Make some summer sausage and send it your way.
9: Oh, my God. Yeah. So fantastic. All right. Greg Mullen, ABQIT, Greg Mullen. Tell us again what ABQIT does and what you do.
21: Yeah. You know, we're the premier IT service provider in Albuquerque and really all the state, helping businesses manage the risks of cybersecurity, get the help desk they need when their, you know, systems inevitably have issues. And now more than ever, you know, manage this whole AI situation with their business.
9: Yeah. So who are some, where are some of the bad actors coming from these days?
21: You know, you got bad actors all over the place. Of course, there are a lot of cyber attacks that originate in foreign countries of all types. And you know, now, because of the war in Iran, there seems to be a major increase in cyber attacks coming from Iran.
9: Well, right? that kind of makes sense. Right.
21: Yeah, absolutely. It's definitely been turned up in overall, you know, every time I come in here, it seems like I'm telling you that we're seeing increased activity levels of cyber threats.
9: Yeah.
21: And it just continues to trend up.
9: So I would imagine our government is aware of this.
21: Oh, absolutely. Yeah. The FBI has issued warnings. You know, there's lots of warnings that go out for cities and municipalities to watch critical infrastructure.
9: Right. Yeah.
21: And keep an eye on that. And you know, as a matter of fact, you know, I'm not here to scaremonger or anything like that.
9: But no, that's fine.
21: As a general principle of being prepared.
9: Yeah.
21: You know, people should have on hand, you know, maybe a couple days worth of drinking water just at the house.
9: In
21: case for some reason, you know, the water out the tap is unusable.
9: Yeah. Yeah. So have there been any, we're going to get on to AI in a second, but have there been any reports that you're aware of anything that has happened to any of our infrastructure at this point? Because what the war's been going on, what, since, 8 months, something like that?
21: Yeah. Yeah, I mean, there has. There's been published reports of attacks on utility services, power generation, utility water services, a lot of them have been limited and there hasn't been a major impact, but there have been cases where they've had to take action to remediate the attacks coming in on critical infrastructure like water treatment facilities.
9: Yeah. So, for instance, when something like that happens, are we prepared to take everything offline, to take everything like pull the switch and take everything and make it analog again?
21: No, I
9: was wishing you were going to have a better answer for me.
21: Yeah. I mean, you know, it comes down to a lot of past decisions where, you know, just because you can do something doesn't mean you necessarily should. And maybe some of these infrastructure systems should not have been necessarily networked and connected to the internet like they are today. It does increase some vulnerabilities. And we've digitized a lot and moved away from analog. And it really doesn't seem to be any turning back. It's now more just a matter of, you know, being very good at defense.
9: Okay, well, so for instance, if this is going on, you know, it's too late to turn back. Of course, we're in the digital age, just the way we're going. We're going to talk about AI in a second. But how does a water facility, for instance, protect itself from this? I mean, is there a closed loop way to keep the bad people out?
21: Yeah, I mean, you know, I'm not serving any water utility clients. But, you know, there are many layers that we put in place for our clients.
9: Yeah.
21: And, you know, if systems have to stay connected to the internet, like most businesses do, then, you know, we have a whole host of layers that we put in place. And it's really about putting up these barriers, right, and making yourself a very, very difficult target. And in a lot of cases for businesses, you know, you're running in a herd and you don't want to be the weakest animal in the herd.
9: Right. Sure.
21: And a lot of times if you're a stronger one, you know, they're going to move on to easier targets.
9: Yeah.
21: So that's a big part of it, is making it very expensive and difficult to cause disruption. Now, for businesses, you know, they'll turn away. Now, for some of these other targets where it's national security and, you know, it's bad actors that are intent on doing this, no matter the cost, it's very, very difficult to secure and takes constant vigilance.
9: So I always ask you this. So are we, like me, Trujillo, Carlisle, Gaba, Francina, are we still the weakest link? Are we the weakest link in any system?
21: Yeah, I mean, humans are the ones that, you know, click the links and they're the ones that read the phishing emails and, you know, eventually maybe get tricked into inviting that malicious software and access right into the systems.
9: Yeah, yeah.
21: So it's still a really big problem having and now with AI making it worse because those emails are even harder to spot, you know.
9: Right.
21: And so humans are a big part of the risk pattern and need to be a big part of the risk mitigation strategy with training and awareness. And
9: You know, cumulus media is not going to like me saying this, but it's almost to the point now where I won't even open up, like something from management, from corporate, because I'm afraid that this is fake. It's one of those things. It's either fake and it's a bad actor, or it's fishing by Cumulus trying to catch me doing something stupid. And
21: yeah.
9: So my defense to that is I just kind of ignore everything.
21: Yeah, and you know, you're probably not going to get in trouble for at least looking at the email. You just want to have caution when it comes to clicking links.
9: Yeah.
21: And you know, don't be afraid to pick up the phone and call someone who sends you an email that might be out of the ordinary and verify that it's actually them sending it.
9: Okay, so literally we can actually look at the email, but just don't click on anything, right?
21: Right.
9: Don't open up anything.
21: You're not going to download a virus or ransomware by looking at an email. So it's safe to look at it.
9: You have to do something yourself.
21: Don't download attachments. Don't open attachments. Don't click links. Don't go beyond reading it if you're not sure.
9: Okay. All right. Okay. That's fine. I'll try to remember that. No, it's important. It's important.
21: It's tough, you know, because you have to remember that every single time. And, you know, where they prey upon is they try to get you with a sense of urgency.
9: Oh, for sure.
21: Catch you at a moment, you know, and with an email, something that you think, and it's gonna give you a real sense of urgency that you need to take action right now.
9: You're not going to get paid next week unless you click on this and give us this information.
21: Yeah, we're not delivering your package unless you click on this and verify something or something like that. Right?
9: Yeah, sure. Yeah.
21: Okay. That's where you need to kind of take a pause.
9: One more thing about bad actors, specifically somebody like Iran, now that we're involved in a war with them. I mean, they're not preying on individuals. They're going for institutional stuff.
21: It does appear that they're going more after institutional stuff, you know, but I think largely they're looking for also any way that they can extract money and dollars out of our economy and out of our system. So for sure, you know, businesses are a big target for that reason.
9: Yeah.
21: Because obviously they've got more than just individuals.
9: Okay. All right. We got Greg Mullen in here from ABQIT. You want more information on ABQIT? Go to the website.
21: Yeah, abq-it.com.
9: It's pretty easy. Okay. All right. I want to come back. I'm going to read you the article. I think this was Associated Press this morning. I'll just read you the headline right now, then we'll get to it. A look at AI doomsday scenarios that researchers say could put humanity at risk.
21: All right.
9: Right here.
21: Let's get into it.
9: Right here, man. We're going to get into it. All right. We got Carlisle with traffic. Hold on.
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3: And as we take a look at traffic right now, westbound on I-40 approaching Carlisle, you start to see slowdowns. Those slowdowns are going to last until Coors. We're still seeing quite a bit of slow-moving traffic both directions of I-25. The closer you get to the construction zone, you've got crash cleanup westbound on Paseo near Jefferson. That's affecting your right lane, and that's going to add to your slowdowns in that area this afternoon. Also headed west on Alameda near 2nd Street. Traffic's moving slow there. A little north of the city, I-25 northbound near the Santo Domingo exit, you've got a crash there. You will see backups in that area. I'm Michael Carlisle with KKOB Traffic every 10 minutes on the 7s.
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24: As the heavy rain and showers and thunderstorms work east this evening, it's just a slight chance of showers through the overnight. Watch for patchy dense fog. 56 Albuquerque's low, Santa Fe's low 51. Thursday trending a little milder. Still a chance at scattered showers and thunderstorms, though. High 74 Albuquerque, 68 Santa Fe. This is your forecast from KOAT Action 7 News. I'm meteorologist Derek Green.
25: Currently in Albuquerque, it's 61 degrees on 96.3.
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9: All right, thanks for being here. Appreciate it. TJ Trout, Rio Carlo, Francina in for Gabe today. 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And one of our seed sack sponsors this year, Window World, is. They're giving away, I believe, an entry door. So.
21: Oh, awesome.
9: Yeah, there you go.
21: Yeah, that's a big upgrade on your house.
9: Absolutely. Greg Mullen in here from ABQ IT. Okay, let me get back to this, man. I'm going to read you this, and I want your take on this, and I want to have, like I say, a calm, logical, rational discussion about AI. All right. This is the headline. A look at AI doomsday scenarios that researchers say could put humanity at risk. For years, artificial intelligence researchers have warned of ways that technology could wipe us out. Some suspect the worst-case scenarios described by AI companies themselves have more to do with validating the importance of their work than actually with reality. Would you agree with that?
21: You know, there's a lot of factors going into this whole take on, you know, doom.
9: Why are AI they doing it?
21: You know. Some
9: do they really mean it?
21: I think some of them genuinely do mean it. They're not looking down the road at capabilities, and they're just doing the math and saying, look, you know, these things are getting more and more capable all the time, and it's moving faster and faster and faster. If it keeps going like this, eventually they're going to be extremely capable, powerful machines. And, you know, that it's still science fiction to theorize that because they're not there yet.
9: Right.
21: But I mean, that's the way it's headed.
9: How close are we?
21: We're not there yet.
9: Okay.
21: We're not there yet. And it's not clear if we will get there, right? Because past performance isn't a guarantee of future, you know, just like financial advisors will tell you, right?
9: Yeah.
21: And so, but clearly this is a very powerful technology and it's dual use. you can use it for good, for enriching, you know, your business and education and that kind of thing. But when it gets in the hands of malicious actors, a lot of times, you know, they can use it to advance their goals and objectives too. Now, the concern of AI just, you know, escaping and getting its own goals and somehow, like, you know, wiping out all of humanity are still very, very far-fetched, very science fiction. I don't think there's any chance right now that any AI can, you know, eradicate all humans on planet Earth.
9: Damn. No, what was Bill Maher saying? Yeah, he's kind of hoping it does happen. He says it's time for us all to be wiped out.
21: Yeah.
9: I'm paraphrasing Bill Maher. But here's what this article continues to say. Top risks involve nuclear winter, bioweapons, runaway AI, and AI internet takeover.
21: Yeah, I mean, you know, we talked a little bit earlier about maybe hooking things up to the internet that shouldn't have been, know, and let's hope that they're not hooking AI up to nuclear weaponry, right? I mean, that would be a big mistake. So a lot of this would be, you know, humans doing really dumb things that don't make any sense, like
9: hooking. But we always do those things, exactly, always, man. Yeah.
21: So, I mean, maybe, you know, that would be something that, you know, nation states could come to an agreement on. Like, you know, you don't put the nuclear codes capability to launch inside any type of AI system. That would be one thing I think maybe we could all agree on. Hopefully.
9: I think you're giving us far too much credit. Well, I hope you're not, though, actually. But then again, I mean, you would think that the people involved in nuclear weaponry

0: that is. And Bill Gates just came out with a big warning about
1: that. Yeah. And what you were talking about before, runaway AI and basically, what's it say here, AI internet takeover. So you say that's so far in the future that we don't need to worry about it yet.
0: Right, the runaway AI, that kind of thing, acting on its own accord, you know. So, some of the internet takeover stuff, you know, that's something we can dig into more after the break. Okay.
1: All right, let's do that. We got Greg Mullen in here, ABQ IT, having a calm, rational discussion about AI.

0: Honey? I thought this was gonna be just a few friends.
1: It is, kind of.
0: This is like 50 people! How are we gonna feed everyone?
1: Pizza Castle, the 30-incher.
0: The one the size of our coffee table?
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6: Well, traffic right now. Westbound on I-40 as you approach Carlisle, you see slowdowns. Those slowdowns last until Coors. Meanwhile, headed east on I-40 between the interchange and San Mateo, you've got slowdowns in that area as well. Both directions of I-25 near the construction zone, traffic continues to move slow. Congestion continuing right now. Westbound on Paseo between I-25 and the river. You've also got slowdowns headed west on Alameda as you approach 2nd Street. Those are going to last until Coors. Westbound Montaño near Rio Grande, you've got congestion in that area also. I'm Michael Carlisle with KKOB Traffic every 10 minutes on the 7s.
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8: Currently in Albuquerque, it's 61 degrees on 96.3 News Radio.
0: Honey? 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
13: 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Albuquerque police are investigating a fatal crash involving a pedestrian that happened

0: 8 Tuesday night. Officers were called to Central and Alvarado shortly before midnight. Investigators say a 2011 Jeep traveling eastbound on Central struck a pedestrian who was in the roadway south of the median. The pedestrian died at the scene. Police say the driver showed no signs of impairment and speed does not appear to have been a factor. The investigation is ongoing. A flash flood watch for Ruidoso and Lincoln County are in effect until 6 a.m. Thursday morning. Flood-covered roads, especially near lowland arroyos, are expected. Residents can monitor the Village of Ruidoso's Facebook page and ruidosoready.com for the latest updates on weather. A push to release more information from the federal government's Jeffrey Epstein files could soon reach the floor of the U.S. House of Representatives. Here's KKOB's Michael Carlisle with more.
1: Supporters of the Epstein Files Transparency Act 2 say they're only a few signatures away from forcing a vote through a discharge petition. The bipartisan effort includes New Mexico Representative Teresa Ledger Fernandez, who says lawmakers were close to reaching the threshold before Congress adjourned for recess. If approved, the bill would allow attorneys general and other prosecutors to pursue court action to access certain federal records, potentially affecting lawsuits already underway in New Mexico seeking additional Epstein-related documents. Michael Carlisle, News Radio KKOB.
0: New Mexico legislators are pressing state officials for measurable results from recent behavioral health investments. KKOB's Natasha Leyba has the details.
2: Over the last 2 years, lawmakers have approved nearly $90 million to provider rate increases, $565 million for behavioral health services, and more than $24 million to help develop additional mental health facilities statewide. At a legislative meeting Tuesday, experts told lawmakers they believe the funding is to help expand services, but they do not yet have the data needed to demonstrate the impact. The healthcare authority says no specific performance targets were included in the original legislation, prompting lawmakers to call for stronger accountability moving forward. Natasha Leben, News Radio, KKOB.
0: Dolly Parton's legacy of childhood literacy will be celebrated this weekend in Albuquerque. Libros for Kids is hosting the New Mexico Children's Book Fair on Saturday at the APS Bonifacio Center. The event will feature free books for children, readings by New Mexico authors and illustrators, a magic show, and wildlife presentations. Organizers say the fair honors Dolly Parton's belief in helping children develop a lifelong love of reading through programs like the Imagination Library. Another news update is coming at 6 p.m. Traffic and weather are together next on the 7s. I'm Francina Walker, 96.3 News Radio, KKOB.
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4: All right, we're back. Appreciate you being here. Having a rational discussion about AI.
5: That's right.
4: Although Trump now calling it super intelligence instead of...
5: I can't believe he missed American intelligence.
4: Yeah. You're right. Absolutely. So, okay, so he... In a way, I kind of agree with him because we got to keep going forward with the research and everything.
5: Yeah.
4: To keep it going. I agree, though, we do need some kind of guardrails. I think you even agree with that.
5: Yeah, I mean, I think there should be some general agreement on, you know, how to or what not to do, at least with some of this technology.
4: Yeah. So one of the things he brought up was China. Mm-hmm. And he said we have to compete because if we don't continue to compete and excel in this, you know, China's going to take over everything.
5: I mean, there's a lot riding on it. If you look at things like the stock market, you know, all the growth can be attributed to what many people are referring to, what may be a bubble, right?
4: Yeah, AI, right. Yeah, right? Sure.
5: And certainly that investment is planning on the fact that AI can bring great opportunity to the United States, but those are AI companies in our stock market.
4: Yeah.
5: And if Chinese technology outpaces the American frontier, businesses are going to be more apt to use that technology than American companies, and that investment won't pay back as well. Yeah.
4: Is there a reason why it seems people here, like we said, people are pulling their hair out over the, oh my God, we're all going to die. I was reading an article saying that that doesn't seem to be happening over there.
5: No, the sentiment over in China is completely different. The polls that they take show that people are generally very optimistic about AI.
4: Yeah.
5: But also keep in mind that it's also been proven that China has run campaigns here, propaganda campaigns, you know, on Facebook, on X, on social media, stirring up anti-data stirring up anti-AI. It's been a huge campaign run out of China.
4: Okay, so they want to obviously influence us.
5: They absolutely want to create
4: public opinion,
5: cultural division.
4: And
5: on the side of that, they want people calling to slow down AI. They want these moratoriums on data centers.
4: Yeah.
5: There's been a lot of activity on China pushing those type of narratives to make it look grassroots.
4: Yeah.
5: You know, in America.
4: Okay. Well, that's interesting. Yeah.
5: Yeah. And you know, their technology is catching up. It's clear.
4: We still have a lead?
5: We do still have a lead, and you know, but the amount of lead that we have, it went from a year to 6 months. Oh. To now, they're 3 months behind us, to potentially even a couple of weeks behind us in some cases.
4: That's crazy. Who else other than China is out there competing with us?
5: You know, there's not a whole lot of anyone else. Canada has one or two foundation models, maybe one that I can think of called Cohere. Europe has, you know, virtually nothing. It's really come down to United States and China have the Frontier Foundation models that are in this race.
4: Okay. All right. Interesting. All right. We got Greg Mullen in here from ABQIT. All right. We talked a bit in the beginning about what people are saying the dangers are and the bad players and, you know, we're going to die. And you kind of dispelled a lot of that stuff. Let's segue into the good stuff, where you think that we stand to gain the most. And also, I do want to also hit on personal stuff too, meaning me using AI. How can just the average everyday person out there AI improve their lives?
5: Yeah.
4: And what they do in their lives. All right, we got traffic coming up. Hold on.
1: Well, traffic right now, you've got slowdowns on westbound I-40. Those start back around San Mateo, and they're going to last until Coors. Also, eastbound I-40 approaching San Mateo, you still got a little bit of a slowdown there. Both directions of I-25 near the construction zone, we continue to deal with slow-moving traffic. Congestion on Alameda westbound near 2nd Street, headed west on Paseo between I-25 and the river. Traffic's moving slow. You've also got congestion westbound Montaño. That's going to start as you approach Rio Grande. I'm Michael Carlisle with KKOB Traffic every 10 minutes on the 7s. See an accident? Call the Traffic Tracker hotline at 505-767-9167. I'm Michael Carlisle from the 96.3 News Radio KKOB Traffic Center.
6: Currently in Albuquerque, it's 61 degrees on 96.3 News Radio KKOB.
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4: Right, we're back talking about AI with Greg Mullen, ABQ IT, ABQIT.com. 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
5: Yeah, just go to ABQ-IT.com.
4: Oh, there you go, ABQ-IT.com.
5: Yep.
4: Or Google it.
5: Yeah.
4: Either way.
5: Absolutely.
4: All right. So, we talked about the negatives. We talked about, we talked about nuclear winter, bioweapons, runaway AI, and AI internet takeover. And we've pretty much, especially the last two, pretty much dispelled those. That's so far down the road, it's like not even worth thinking about.
5: Yeah. It's science fiction right now.
4: Okay. Science fiction. Thank you. Good stuff, though. What is some good stuff that this, that as we go further and further with AI, that the humanity could see? The reap the benefits.
5: There is a ton of good stuff, and I've got some anecdotal examples I can give you right now. I'll give you one. You know, our office manager at ABQ IT, had some abdominal pains one afternoon and started chatting with ChatGPT about it, just kind of going over her symptoms. And It was like, you need to get into the hospital right now. Don't hesitate.
4: ChatGPT told her
5: either call 911 or go directly to the emergency room.
4: Yeah.
5: And she did and needed an emergency appendectomy.
4: Oh, my God.
5: And they told her, you know, you just made it in time. It was ready to burst. That would have just been a major complication.
4: Wow, that's crazy.
5: And so that's just an example where she was saying, like, she probably wouldn't have gone in. It didn't hurt that bad. You know, it probably would have, if without ChatGPT, maybe just waited.
4: Yeah.
5: That's just one example. ChatGPT does also have a whole new health portion of the app out now, which has different data use and privacy standards where you can actually feel confident uploading medical information in there and talking with the AI about getting, you know, help with ailments. And so it's a part of the product now.
4: Yeah.
5: So that's just one example of using it as a coach, dietary nutritionist, you know, to help you, you know, achieve those types of health goals.
4: Yeah. One of the things that I noticed, too, about that, just on a personal level, is drug interactions. That's another one. You know, okay, oh, I want to take certain supplements, but I'm on this drug, or I'm on this drug. Will these interact? And, yes, they will, and you should take them, you know, 4 hours apart.
5: Yeah.
4: You know, things like that.
5: Yeah, or even, like, painkiller recommendations and that kind of thing for over-the-counter drugs, like you're saying.
4: But what about the big things, though, with health? Because I still think health is probably the biggest area that we're going to see really real big advances.
5: Yeah, I mean,
4: and they're going to affect us
5: at a societal level.
4: Yeah.
5: You got the AI labs now coming out and doing things like solving the Millennium Prize of what's called Jevons Paradox for a 150-year-old math problem, right? Hmm. And so the being able to solve math and go through and solve all these what were previously unsolvable math problems, that's going to happen in other fields. It's going to happen in medicine. It's going to happen in biology. These capabilities are going to increase, and we're going to see lots of new novel treatment methods for health. We're going to see novel scientific inventions. We're going to see material science improvements, all that kind of stuff. And, you know, not everything that we see is necessarily measurable in GDP as a metric.
4: Right, right, sure.
5: And so some of this stuff are just general quality of life improvements.
4: Yeah, how soon do you think we're going to start seeing, for instance, major medical breakthroughs? Because I see it. I mean, I see it coming. You see if we keep going this direction. How soon?
5: Within the next 6 months. to a year.
4: Seriously?
5: Absolutely.
4: That soon?
5: That soon, yeah. And there's really active research right now in areas where, you know, to solve some of these math problems and stuff, the AI agent, the AI companies are using these giant data centers that are so controversial and applying up to hundreds or thousands of AI agents working together in a swarm to solve some of these problems. And what they've done with math, they're doing with DNA, human DNA right now, and they're starting to uncover patterns and things within the DNA that are novel and we've never seen before. Yeah. And that's going to translate to, I think, real treatment and cures to things within the next 6 to 12 months. Now, whether or not we get through the red tape to get that stuff to market would be one thing.
4: Well, but, see, that's just
5: it's probably going to get to trials and that kind of stuff, I would think, a lot quicker.
4: I'm thinking of the cures for so many different types of cancers. I mean, everybody thinks about that. You know, everybody's afraid of cancer. You would love to see that.
5: Absolutely, yeah. It's going to vastly accelerate things like cancer research.
4: Yeah, but then,
5: without a doubt.
4: But then again, you know, then they say, "Oh my God, it's going to put everybody out of insurance companies. They don't want it. Maybe medicine doesn't want it. I don't know. Because that's the conspiracy theory.
5: I mean, there's mixed incentives there, for sure. But I think that overall, it's when it comes to the job thing and. You know, look, human wants and needs and desires, and the amount of problems that need to be solved is limitless. That's what AI is. It helps us solve problems. Yeah. We're never going to run out of problems.
4: Well, of course. Could we live to 150?
5: I think so. I think that within our lifetimes, there are people alive today that will probably live to 150.
4: Isn't that crazy?
5: That's pretty wild.
4: You know, the thing about math, too, I don't want to go way off the deep end of this, but I'm going to just for a second, because I think about this. I think about these things at night. It wakes me up. So I think about you're solving all these like complex math problems, but there's never been a solution to them until now we're trying to get to them. This could enhance space travel.
5: It could.
4: A breakthrough,
5: Yeah, there could be massive breakthroughs, and you've got active areas of research right now. In that area, I mean, Elon Musk and his SpaceX, he merged the entire space exploration business with the AI business.
4: Yeah, but it's funny, but conversely, and I'm going to bring it back around negative. Of course, I'm going to bring it back around negative, but I mean, you said the swarms of AIs working on all these things. That's kind of scary, too, though. That is scary.
5: It's a dual-use technology, and we look at the history of humans and dual-use, unfortunately, we could pretty much say without a doubt that somebody's going to use this at some point for something.
4: It's amazing, because if we don't kill ourselves and don't kill each other because of this, we could really become something more than we are.
5: I hope and like to think that we're going to use this to thrive.
4: I hope you're right, Greg Mullen from ABQIT. All right, we got to do traffic. Going to wrap it up on the other side. Hold on.
1: Traffic right now, things continue to move slow. I-40 westbound as you approach the interchange, and those slowdowns are going to last all the way down until Coors. I-25, both directions near the construction zone. We continue to see slowdowns there. You've got crash cleanup continuing westbound on Paseo near Jefferson. That's affecting your right lane. Once you get past that, you'll continue to see slowdowns headed west on Paseo until you reach the river. Westbound on Alameda near 2nd Street, traffic's moving slow in that area. You've also got congestion continuing headed west on Montaño near Rio Grande. I'm Michael Carlisle with KKOB Traffic, every 10 minutes on the 7s.
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4: All right. Always good to have you on, man. Always interesting.
5: Well, I really appreciate it. It's always fun to be here.
4: So what do you think about students having AI write their papers, law students doing the bar exam with AI? I mean, those are some of the things that you got to watch out for, too, though.
5: Yeah, that's true. There was a headline recently I saw that a New Mexico attorney I think he was held in contempt or something. I don't know the exact, but because he got caught using AI in the proceedings, and it completely hallucinated and made up a case that they referenced that didn't exist. Right. But you know, I think that was from a while back, and it just kind of made its way through the system now. And AI is getting a lot better, and those types of hallucinations are getting a lot less.
4: Yeah,
5: and yes, students are using it. You know, and it's something that schools have to grapple with.
4: That's one of the things about the hallucinations, is they still do work, and I've heard tales of them working, especially with health issues. You got to watch that.
5: Yeah, that's what I was going to say when you were saying with the drug interactions and stuff. You know, it's a lot better. You know, but you still definitely need to maybe double check the
4: information. Yeah, if you got something serious going on, man, you get
5: run it by your doctor.
4: Yeah, go see a doctor. Right, sure. Yeah, but no, it's interesting because it seems to me. You know, I use it in my job a lot, and a little bit somewhat in my personal life. It's getting, you know, I don't know if it's good or bad. It's getting to know me better.
5: You know, I was going to say that it gets to know you, and especially look when it comes to the job. Everybody right now might be using it at work, and now these businesses have all these, you know, AI employees that they have no control over, no insight over, and a lot of times, if it's your personal AI, you take it when you leave. And you might take it to the competitor, and it's familiar with you and your old work and all that. We help businesses manage that risk.
4: Should I do basic or premium? What should I do?
5: Premium.
4: Yeah.
5: All day.
4: How much is that?
5: Yeah. I mean, right now the plans range from $100 a month and lower than that. Yeah. They had a $200 a month plan, and they had to cut it off. It was too much of a value.
4: Yeah, people don't want to pay that.
5: Yeah.
4: Greg Mullen, ABQIT, thank you very much. Always very interesting to have you on. We'll be talking to you again soon, especially if all hell breaks loose.
5: Sounds good. Anytime.
4: Need your services, abq-it.com.
5: Yeah, .com. Go to the website, fill it out. We'll love to chat.
4: He'll keep the bad people out of your system. Yeah. All right, 96.3.
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2: A little traffic right now. Things continue to move slow westbound on I-40 as you approach the interchange, and those slowdowns are going to last until Coors. Both directions of I-25 near the construction zone, we're still seeing slow-moving traffic. You've got crash cleanup continuing westbound on Paseo near Jefferson. That's blocking your right lane and shoulder. Once you get through there, you'll continue to see slowdowns until you reach the river. Westbound on Alameda near Coors, we continue to deal with congestion in that area. And headed west on Montaño near Rio Grande, traffic's moving slow through there. I'm Michael Carlisle with KKOB Traffic every 10 minutes on the 7s.
21: 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Call the Traffic Tracker hotline at 505-767-9167. I'm Michael Carlisle from the 96.3 News Radio KKOB Traffic Center.
22: 61 degrees in Albuquerque.
4: So to make you feel better about AI?
22: I wasn't really paying attention, honestly. Sorry.
4: That's okay, man. I want to thank Greg Mullen for being here from ABQ IT. Actually, a very interesting conversation with him. I want to thank Josette Sullins, founder of Deep Integrative Care, talking about head injuries and the NFL and mental health, all that kind of stuff. And I want to thank Eric Green, KOAT meteorologist, telling us about the rain, how long it's going to be going on, and whether or not the hurricane is going to turn towards us and give us another rainy period, maybe coming up sometime next week. All right, coming up tomorrow, we got Father Chris Zuger, formerly of Our Lady of Perpetual Help Byzantine Catholic Church. Now he's out in Phoenix. We're going to be talking to him tomorrow about the Ukraine war. Also, our NFL analyst, Ned James, will join us tomorrow to talk about week 3 of the NFL season. All right, we got Strauss coming up next. This is 96.3 News Radio, KKOB. Hope you all have a great night. See you.
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23: From ABC News, I'm Dave Packer. China's President Xi Jinping is in the U.S., greeted by President Trump and First Lady Melania Trump with a red carpet upon his arrival at Joint Base Andrews this evening. Tomorrow, a critical meeting for the two world leaders.
24: One big question, will Trump try to convince President Xi to pressure Iran to make a deal? President Trump has said this war will end after the election, and certainly another critical issue for this summit, the rapid growth of AI and whether there's room for cooperation between the U.S. and China.
23: ABC Chief White House Correspondent Mary Bruce on Iran. That nation's president addressed the United Nations today through a translator. He sharply criticized the actions of both the U.S. and Israel.
25: Iranian President Masoud Pezeshkian described his country as a victim of aggression by the United States and Israel.
26: We have only defended ourselves. We are not terrorists.
25: And he also called out what he described as a double standard in international law.
26: Israel targets any neighborhood in any city in any province, commits assassinations like a true terrorist.
25: He ended his speech with a push for diplomacy to end the conflict, though he said his country would neither tolerate threats from the United States nor surrender its nuclear program. Peter Haralambos, ABC News, New York.
23: Also at the United Nations today, Venezuela's acting leader, Delcy Rodriguez, promising that elections in the country, and she says the nation's people will determine the right moment. Flood alerts have been issued across New Mexico, which has seen monsoon rainfall, some areas up to 5 inches. Meanwhile, a powerful nor'easter taking aim at the eastern seaboard, Carolinas to the Jersey Shore.
27: Here in Seabright, New Jersey, these massive waves up to 12 feet high slamming the beach. And now this combination of high surf, high tide, and a full moon has officials really concerned about possible flooding and erosion.
23: ABC's Whit Johnson. Stocks plunged on Wall Street today after the 30-year Treasury yield surpassed 5%. 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
0: Well, it's... Here's the latest news from 96.3 News Radio, KKOB. Data from the U.S. Census Bureau indicates New Mexico's poverty rate has fallen 1.2 percentage points, triple the national average. New Mexico's official poverty rate fell from 17.2% to 16% in the U.S. Census Bureau's most recent 3-year estimates, covering 2023 to 2025. The national poverty rate fell by 0.4 percentage points in the same period, while poverty rates rose in 16 states. New Mexico also improved its official child poverty ranking from 50th to 48th among all states and D.C. Economic Development New Mexico Secretary Rob Black said, by creating high-paying jobs and expanding opportunity across the state, we're opening more pathways for New Mexicans to prosper and build a better future, close quote. Well, as the state endures a deluge of rain, the weather terminology used by emergency services can be confusing. KOAT's chief meteorologist, Byron Morton, clearly defines the difference between two common phrases, a flash flood watch